0: a BMW stolen by three men, one of them armed with a machete, from Gillis Plains on Sunday night has been found. Police investigating a fatal crash at Lower Light last night. A 78-year-old man dying, 51 people now losing their lives on our roads this year. And a 34-year-old man arrested this morning after allegedly breaking into the Port Augusta Golf Club and stealing a vehicle. In sport today, it's all been about the World Cup. And New Zealand kick off their first World Cup match in around 30 minutes' time when it takes on Iran. Adelaide's weather, rain and 20, currently 16 degrees. More news at 10 o'clock on 5AA. Always Adelaide.
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3: Good morning to you. It's just gone 9:30. Loving your text messages coming in. 0448 08 1395. Lots of thoughts about Donald Trump holding a UFC fight on the grounds of the White House. Greg says, Stacey, I'm with you. I find cage fighting barbaric. Wendy, cage fighting says a lot about the US. Vicious, prehistoric, childish and illogical. Brutal, Wendy. Thank you for the messages. Keep them coming. Your calls as well. 8223-0000 is the number to call to have your say. But let's head to Canberra now, because it just feels like every day there's a new poll out at the moment. Kieran Gilbert is the chief news anchor at Sky News and joins you now. Hello, Kieran.
4: Hey, Stace.
3: How are you?
4: Yeah, good. Going well. It's never a dull moment, is it, between One Nation and then what's happening in the UFC events at the White House. Who would have thought, eh?
3: I know, right? The polling companies must just be making a mozzer at the moment. There's a new one out every day, it feels.
4: Yeah, it does feel like that, doesn't it? And they're all saying one thing, and that is that at the moment, Pauline Hanson is surging, that One Nation's vote is surging. But, you know, and I'm not downplaying that. That's definitely a point in time. That's what people are feeling, and the reaction to the government and to the opposition, but mainly to the government, that people are saying, look, we're over it. But, you know, there's a little caveat I think you've got to have in this stuff, and that is that it is now, it's 2 years from the election, and if you look at the result in South Australia, for example, where they did win seats, Bernardi and several others won some seats, people could vote for One Nation but know that Malinauskas was premier on Monday. So they knew Malinauskas was going to win. So you can have the protest vote in that sense, but still know that they weren't going to be premier of the state.
3: Yeah, okay. And also the timing of the polls. I mean, it's interesting to have polling partway through an electoral period, but there's no federal election anytime soon. I guess the next state election is the Victorian one, which is its own beast politically.
4: Yeah, and I think that that's going to be super interesting, because it's not like your election in the sense that it was almost like a coronation for Premier Malinauskas. We knew he was going to win. But in Victoria, Jess Wilson, the Liberal leader, she needs to pick up 16 seats. And if she loses, say, 4 or 5 to One Nation from the get-go, then it creates a level of uncertainty. Maybe she's got to have a coalition, which is never what you want to do with a party that is not your own. So, yeah, I mean, it's going to be super interesting to see how the One Nation vote holds up in an election where it really counts. Because, as I say, you know, South Australia, they could do it, have a protest vote, not really affect the outcome. The Farah by-election, they voted for One Nation. But again, they knew that wasn't going to change the government. So I'll believe it when I see people voting knowing that Pauline Hanson would be Prime Minister and knowing that One Nation would be the government. And if it holds up in that context, well, then fine. I mean, that's the way the Australian people see it. But I'm not convinced that's the way it will unfold.
3: What about the amount of money that they managed to fundraise for the Fire the Liar campaign? I think it was up near the $4 million mark, and the ad's now being released. I've got it here. I'll play it.
5: Always been a man of my word.
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5: Well, we've changed our position.
7: I stepped back one step. I didn't fall off the stage.
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9: That's a full-out lie.
5: My word is my bond.
10: Authorised by P. Hansen for One Nation Brisbane.
3: When I saw it, Kieran, I thought, wow, it's pretty effective. And I thought, this looks like it should be a Liberal Party ad. It looks like it should be an ad from the opposition. One Nation is pretty much feels like they're the opposition now.
4: Yeah, absolutely. And it's a very effective, very, you know, solid ad. I just question why now. Like, I mean, I understand they've got momentum now. They're raising money now. Fine. That's good. But there's not an election for 2 years. So if that's an ad you run 3 days before the election, fine, you know, that or a week out, that would make a lot of sense to me. Now, I guess they're trying to sort of maybe continue to generate funds, donations, momentum. But, wow, you know, you and I have covered politics for long enough to know that 2 years is an eternity. Who knows what's going to happen in that time? It is an effective ad, though, no question. Mm. I think the Liberal Party would be happy that they're turning their attention to the government as opposed to the coalition, which, you know, it's been the coalition most at risk in their seats. There'll be some relief in the Liberal Party that finally all the attention from One Nation's on the government. And if the Libs are to make a comeback, well, that might help them in that cause.
3: Yeah, that's a good point. It is a strange time to be releasing the ad as well, but they had to do it. That's what they raised the money for. If there was, you know, if they were like, well, we'll hold on to the money for before the election campaign, I don't think people would have liked that.
4: No, that's true. That's true. And like the thing that I keep thinking about, and it's been put to me by people in the Liberal and Labor parties, is just remember the Nick Xenophon example in South Australia, where he was polling to be premier and they didn't win a seat. So I don't think that'll fall away like that, in the sense that I think One Nation will still win seats, you know, probably double digit percentage of the primary at least, if not more. But where it is at the moment, and, you know, potentially a government, I'm a little skeptical, but, you know, you wouldn't rule it out, put it that way. I've seen very strange things in politics in Australia and around the world in the last couple of years.
3: And I guess with increased popularity comes increased scrutiny. Last week, the One Nation defence policy was costed, and it was, what, about $400 billion, wasn't it? More than the whole AUKUS contract costs over 30 years. Now there's been reporting in The Guardian about a One Nation branch official who was originally kicked out of the party but is now apparently back, and his racist social media posts, his support of Hitler youth organisations come to light. doesn't look good.
4: Yeah. Well, this is it. I mean, and then once you get more and more scrutiny, that's the word, and not just of Pauline Hanson, but all and sundry. And then people consider, and rightly consider, who is the right choice to run our budget, our military, and the rest of the show. So, yeah, it's this goes into what I'm saying about, will they be able to sustain the stratospheric levels they're at? They might well be able to. Maybe they can. But there are a lot of hurdles between now and then. And I wouldn't rule out the prospect of the Liberals making a comeback themselves. I think actually Angus Taylor's been off to a pretty good start, Stace. So he hasn't had a lot working in his favour. You've got the One Nation threat on the right, no momentum politically. But I think he's putting the foundational effort in play to be credible if the thing shifts back to him. And we know politics can shift quickly. So, I wouldn't rule out a credible showing from him at the next election. We're still such a long time away. You can't make predictions one way or the other.
3: Yeah.
4: I think you basically have to talk in general terms about where things are at right now, but don't fall into the trap by any stretch of thinking that it's a lay down misere for anyone, because it's just too unpredictable.
3: Yeah, exactly. I just wonder, you know, we're talking about the increased scrutiny on One Nation now. I just wonder if One Nation voters care about that. You know, I'm getting text messages here. I voted for One Nation at the last state election. This is Andrew. I knew they weren't going to win. I just wanted a better opposition. And a lot of the time when there is scrutiny, when Pauline Hanson was here and referred to a journalist at a press conference as a BITCH, and, you know, her staffer told a journo to shut up, I thought there would be more outrage about that, but there wasn't. Most of the One Nation voters just said, well, too bad, you know, journalists, fake news anyway. I'm not sure One Nation voters really care too much about a racist Facebook post or the fact that someone defends Hitler.
4: No, that's the thing, and it's sort of a bit of the Trump supporter thing, where it doesn't matter what they do or say, that's part of their identity, that's who they are, and that's who they support. And part of it is to just flip the chessboard, to break the status quo. They just want to, they're sick of everything, you know, the way the world's running, the way the country's being run, and they want to flip the chessboard, start again. So I get that, and there is a big chunk of the support base who would have that view, Stacey, but how big is that number? That's the question. What is the ceiling on that number of people that are willing to cop all of that stuff? Because not everyone is. There's definitely a base support that would, that, you know, the rusted on supporters that wouldn't care less, but there's the middle ground that will. The key question is, and we'll look at this over months ahead and certainly on election night 2028, is where was that ceiling? Where did it come in? Because for One Nation, there will be a ceiling. There's only, you can only get support of so many, and how many are not going to care about those sorts of controversies? That's the key question, because that's probably where One Nation ends up in terms of its vote.
3: Yeah. Well, we'll see how we go over the next couple of years, and as time heads closer to the federal election, and Victoria, as you mentioned, will be an interesting one to watch later this year. Kieran, thanks so much for your time.
4: Thanks for having me, Stace. All the best.
3: No worries. Talk soon. That's Kieran Gilbert, Sky News Chief News Anchor, and I'd love your thoughts now on 8223 0000. You can send them through on the text line as well, 0448 08 1395. Karen says, morning, Stacey. I dread to think what our beautiful country would become if Pauline Hanson was to be our Prime Minister. Some people complain about Albo, but I honestly believe Australia would be worse off with Pauline. I don't think it would be a nice place to live. The majority of politicians lie. And this person says, your speaker underestimates One Nation. In a cost of living crisis, people have donated $4 million of their hard-earned cash to send a message of support for One Nation. People are sick and tired of the incompetent two-party system. That's from Steve. Thank you for your messages. So yeah, it's two streams of thoughts. People either love or hate One Nation. There doesn't seem to be a middle ground. I'm not sure I've ever met anyone that just says, I don't feel either way about One Nation. You're either like Karen from Woodcroft, not happy about it, or like Steve, supporter of One Nation. This person says, why do people keep saying One Nation is a protest vote? People are swinging that way as the other parties have done nothing to impress or help this country for years. Keep your thoughts coming. Happy to take your calls on 8223 0000, and we've got some time for calls next, so get on the phone.
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3: Minutes to 10 here on 5AA. A bit later on, we'll have an update from the Special Minister of State and Deputy Premier Khayyam Maher. The latest on the local government elections. You may remember last week, the Electoral Commission requested that the local council elections that were due to be held in November, so later this year, just a few months after the state election, they requested that those elections be delayed because they were worried about resourcing and also the issues that were encountered during the state election. They said the review was currently being undertaken and they wanted that to take place before your local government elections go ahead. So we expect an update on that from the Deputy Premier Khayyam Maher this afternoon. You'll hear from him as it happens. Oh, this morning, not this afternoon, sorry. I've got to nearly 10 o'clock, nearly an hour in. Oh, well, sorry about that, everyone. I'll make a mistake every now and then. Taking your calls in just a moment on 8223 0000. But first, let's check what's happening on the markets. The All Ords is down by 53 points this morning. The ASX is also down by 56 points. Dow Jones was up by 468 points and the NASDAQ also up by 799 points. Oil, Brent crude is selling for $83 a barrel, while West Texas crude is $81 a barrel. Gold is going for $4,314 an ounce, and the Aussie dollar buying 70.7 US cents. David in Klemzig has called in on 8223 0000. Hi, David.
19: Oh, hello. Good morning. I just wanted to make an observation. I'm not going to say anything either way, but from what I can see, the well-educated people, like people with university degrees, don't back One Nation. People I know in my own personal sense, the highly educated people generally won't back One Nation. Now, I don't know what that means, but I'll let you make up your own mind.
3: Oh, okay. That's not an observation that I had necessarily made, but interesting that that's what's happening in your circles, David. Thanks for the call. See you.
19: Thank you. Bye.
3: That's David in Klemzig there. What do you think about that? Is that how it's working in your world? 8223 0000. This person says, politics is narcissistic. It doesn't care us. It only cares about its image. Russell in Lockleys, I support Pauline. I'm so sick of failed promises and policies. She has an idea of a future for our country. Labor and Liberal and the Greens, for that matter, only want to vote for today. No new ideas, no nation-building ideas. Go Pauline. And Darren, no one could sell out Australia as hard or fast as this current government. I'll back One Nation, thanks. So lots of support coming through on the text line and some people not supporting as well. Although some people are feeling a little bit complacent about it, I would say. Maybe complacent is the wrong word, but just maybe One Nation they think is the better option compared to the other two. And this is what Andrew says. I reckon many are feeling that One Nation can't do any worse than the current government and the hopeless opposition. And focusing on policies, Labor aren't solid. They've been floating policy ideas too, if we like them. One Nation's core policies are the ones they've had in place for 30 years. And I do think, putting the politics of it and the policies aside, I do think you're right in that respect, Andrew. There is something to be said for consistency in politics. And when you are a party that has started as a minor party but has been in operation for 30 years and you've had one core message, I mean, it's in the name of the party, One Nation, anti-immigration, keep Australia for Australians. That's been the main key message. And then, of course, there are other issues that have popped up on the sides and the party's come up with other policies like their $400 billion defence policy. And so they're now developing other policies. But when you've had one clear, consistent, concise message over 30 years, I think there's something to be said for that because the two major parties can flip-flop on issues. I mean, the Coalition and the Labor Party. Well, the Labor Party's been a little bit more consistent on net zero, but the Coalition flip-flopping before the election. Do we support it? Do we not support it? It depends on the leader. Is the leader a moderate? Is the leader a conservative? Anthony Albanese. I mean, there's a whole ad now, fire the liar. I will not change capital gains tax. I will not change negative gearing. I've said it 50 times. What does he do? The exact opposite of what he said he would do 50 times. So I do think there's something to be said for that consistency of message over such a long period of time. Australia needs a change. One Nation cannot do any worse. David in Parafield Gardens. And yet that's the stream that's coming through this morning on the text line. What they can't do any worse. Lots of people aren't happy with the way things are at the moment. And that's understandable given we're in a cost of living crisis. Interest rates keep going up. Rents keep going up. The grocery bills keep going up. Electricity bills keep going up. A lot of people are feeling hopeless right now. And when you feel hopeless, you look for other options. One Nation seems to be that very popular other option at the moment. Anne, hi, Stacey. What does being a special minister of state involve? Great question, Anne. Why don't I ask the Special Minister of State when we have him on the program a bit later this morning? I don't know. He's also the Deputy Premier and the Attorney General, so he's got other roles, but Special Minister of State? I don't know. I thought the focus of all ministers would be the state. Great question. We'll see if we can get it answered. Jason, Pauline Hanson is not anti-immigration. She's about controlled immigration. Jason, what's the difference? Okay. Patrick, when will our government realise they continue to create this divide? If our leaders can't feel how unhappy and insecure the people are, they need to go. Our country is on very shaky grounds and don't get me started on local government. Sorry, not usually this negative. No, that's all right, Patrick. No need to apologise. They're your thoughts. You're entitled to them. John is in Glen Osmond and has some thoughts as well. Hello, John.
20: Yasu, Stacey.
3: Yasu. What do you think?
20: I look at, I've always been a Liberal voter, but looking at the last election, how Labor got in. Now, all these people that are whinging now, probably the ones that voted them back in. You could see that a mile away, that Labor always does the wrong thing, but now that everybody's jumped on the bandwagon and say, we're going to go with Pauline. I like Pauline. I'll tell you what, I'll vote for her next time. I think she'll do a... She'll do better. She thinks for the country, and what she said about immigration, she said 25 years ago.
3: Exactly. It's that consistent message, isn't it, John?
20: It's not a thing that's just come up, well, I'm going to say that so I can get votes. She said that forever. And you're right. When our people came from Europe, we came here and worked our rear ends off.
3: Mm-hmm.
20: And we blended in. And you know what? Any criticism I got as a kid from the Australian kids made me a stronger Australian.
3: Interesting, John. Okay, so you're a Greek immigrant.
20: Yes, I am.
3: And so you got a bit of slack from the Aussies when you moved here.
20: Oh, a lot of slack. I was born in Greece but came here when I was 3.
3: Yep.
20: But you know what? It made me tougher and made me feel that I want to be more Australian.
3: And so how do you feel about immigration now?
20: I don't like it. Not at all. There's nothing wrong. Look, there's nothing wrong with having people. I always think and say that our population in Australia should be around 100 million for a country this big.
3: Right.
20: That's what I think. I've been saying it for years. We've got so much. Catherine Gorge spits out millions of litres of fresh water out into the ocean every minute of the day. So why can't we turn that water down into the middle of Australia and make a paradise like Palm Beach in Palm Cove or whatever it is in America, right in the middle of America, dry area. They've built another city. Why can't we do that? Another city should be between Perth and Adelaide.
3: Yeah. No, I'm just still... And you're not alone in this, John, so It's not a criticism of you. I've got family members who feel the same as you. They came from overseas to move here.
20: Yeah, yeah.
3: And they were migrants themselves, and now they're quite anti-immigration. So it's just, for me, I struggle with that to make those two things be understood.
20: Don't get me wrong. I've got a lot of friends from overseas, that are, and they work like 70 hours a week. You know, I was talking to one yesterday, and he said, I work 70 hours a week.
3: So you don't think non-Greek migrants are working enough?
20: Well, I think our parents got to the age, well, my parents have gone, but they worked hard. You know, my parents were grape pickers in the Riverland.
3: Mm.
20: But we worked hard when we had to. Now it's the next generation of Europeans that came over, they educated themselves. That, you know, we grew up. We all educated ourselves.
3: Yeah.
20: Oh. The majority. So, you know, there's nothing wrong with having immigration, but you come here and it has to be the Australian way.
3: All right. Thank you for your thoughts, John. Appreciate
20: it. All right. Yes.
3: See you. Bye.
20: Bye.
3: That's John in Glen Osmond. Keep your thoughts coming. 8223 0000. It's time for the 10 o'clock news now. And after that, it's nearly tax time. So what are the last minute tax tips that you need? And AI is expected to play a big part of people's tax returns this year as well. What do you need to look out for? Plus, we'll chat about the RBA's interest rate decision expected this afternoon. That's coming up next.
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7: A BMW sedan stolen during a violent carjacking at Gillers Plains on Sunday night is being forensically tested after being found at Elizabeth East. The driver was threatened by three masked men, one armed with a machete, in Lurline Avenue before the car was stolen. Detectives say they're following positive lines of inquiry to find those responsible. Police have spent the night investigating a fatal crash on Port Wakefield Highway at Lower Light. A Mazda sedan collided head-on with a truck, killing the 78-year-old Wallaroo man driving. Traffic restrictions and road closures were in place during much of the night. Senior Constable Kimberly Broad says 51 lives have now been lost on our roads.
9: We had a major crash. Investigators attended the scene and they are looking to speak with anyone who saw the grey Mazda 3 sedan just driving along Port Wakefield Highway just prior to the crash. So anyone with information, or they may have any dash cam footage, if they could give us a call on the Crime Stoppers number.
7: The federal government says it's analysing how long it'll take for oil production and shipping to ramp back up as it considers any extension of the fuel excise cut. As it stands, the reduction of the levy is due to expire at the end of this month, adding an additional 32 cents a litre to the price at the bowser. The One Nation leaders criticising the short parliamentary examination of the government's proposed tax changes. The inquiry to capital gains tax and negative gearing will wrap up following its second day today. Pauline Hanson says it was never going to properly explore the issues with the proposal.
25: What are you going to get out of it? It's all smoke and mirrors. There's no truth to it. Go out in the streets, talk to people. That's where you'll get, that's your inquiry, on the streets.
7: Latest figures show more Australian workers are staying in their current job. Gabriel Hodson has details.
27: Research by the Australian Human Resources Institute has found employee turnover has fallen since the end of last year from 15% to 13% now. That's the lowest rate in 3 years. But News Corp says people aren't staying in jobs because they're happy with the salary. Pay increase expectations for the year ahead remain moderate at 3.3%. But even with that sort of pay rise, employees face the prospect of a real wage cut if inflation remains high at more than 4%.
7: Grilled is being taken to court over claims it overstated the environmental benefits of its Treat Aid Tuesday promotion. The consumer watchdog alleges the fast food chain misled customers about donating $1 for every burger purchased on a Tuesday over a three-year period. ACCC chairwoman Gina Cass-Gottlieb says the detailed conditions of the promotion meant most purchasers didn't qualify.
28: This is a form of greenwashing because it had the potential to mislead many consumers nationwide about the environmental benefits of their purchase.
7: Now turning to 5AA sport, and Collingwood players are focused on the back half of the season and not rumblings about player signings. Nick Dacos has reportedly been part of a pitch to lure Port star Zach Butters, while the Pies are believed to be offering a multi-million dollar three-year deal for former Brisbane captain Lachie Neale. Pies star Josh Dacos says he's leaving the off-field to list management.
29: Focus on this weekend and the back half of the year. That's Leppers' role, and we have full trust in him to take care of that, and looking forward to see what we can do to get better.
7: At the World Cup, Saudi Arabia and Uruguay have drawn 1-1, as have Belgium and Egypt, while Spain was held to a 0-0 draw by Minnows Cape Verde. Later this morning, Iran take on New Zealand. And English cricket coach Brendan McCullum isn't being drawn on Ben Stokes' future as captain, but has voiced his worry and concern for the all-rounder. Now checking 5AA traffic.
1: G'day there. Crews are doing their best to tidy a crash on the freeway down track or city bound, if you prefer, just near the toll gate. Delays pushing just about back into Crayfords. Elsewhere, slippery conditions through Hillbank due to mud and debris along Blacktop Road near Williams Road. Wet of a crash, Carolta Park, Anzac Highway, city bound before South Road, and a speed camera today, Pasadena 5 Ash Drive. 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Adelaide's most accurate traffic on 5AA.
7: To the weather, rain and 18 today, rain tomorrow 20, showers increasing on Thursday 16 and more showers on Friday also 16. At the moment 16 on 5AA, always Adelaide.
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11: So far today on 5AA Mornings.
3: We know about the deal signed between the US and Iran, basically a memorandum of understanding to continue negotiating over the next 6 days. Graham Slattery is a White House correspondent at Reuters.
12: Voters and Americans generally, they're obviously happy that the resumption of full-scale war now seems more remote. On the other side of the coin, of course, there's not really much to this memorandum of understanding. There are questions, even within Trump's own Republican Party, about what purpose the war really served.
3: Just feels like every day there's a new poll out at the moment. Kieran Gilbert is the chief news anchor at Sky News and joins you now.
13: They're all saying one thing, and that is that at the moment, Pauline Hanson is surging, that One Nation's vote is surging. But, and I'm not downplaying that. That's definitely a point in time. That's what people are feeling and the reaction to the government and to the opposition, but mainly to the government. There's a little caveat I think you've got to have in this stuff, and that is that it is now. It's 2 years from the election. And if you look at the result in South Australia, for example, where they did win seats, Bernardi and several others won some seats, people could vote for One Nation, but know that Malinowskis was Premier on Monday.
11: 5AA Mornings with Stacey Lee.
3: Good morning to you. Happy Tuesday. Welcome to the second hour of the morning's program. Just filling in for Graham Goodings today, who's on the sick list again, but hopefully he'll be back with you tomorrow. Coming up in half an hour's time, every day, 79 men are diagnosed with prostate cancer and 11 lose their lives. These are shocking statistics and they've been released on Men's Health Week. You're going to hear from an Adelaide man, Andrew Bills, who was diagnosed with prostate cancer in 2019, because there's also a new study out today by the Prostate Cancer Foundation of Australia saying that cost pressures and wait times are leading to men delaying their diagnosis and treatment, which is not what we want to be seeing, especially with figures like that. 79 men diagnosed with prostate cancer every day. So we're going to have that conversation in around half an hour's time. And if you've experienced this, if you've got a family member or you yourself have delayed a prostate cancer check or diagnosis, I'd love to hear your experiences on 8223 0000. At 2 o'clock this afternoon, we will find out if the Reserve Bank is going to raise interest rates once again after three rate hikes in a row. Leith Forest will have that live for you on the afternoon's program, but I thought we should try and find out what will happen this afternoon. Michael Ruggiero is always tuned in. He's the Chairman of Partners at Bentleys South Australia. Hello, Michael.
2: Good morning, Stacey. How are you?
3: I'm good. How are you?
2: Not too bad. Not too bad.
3: I hope you've got your crystal ball there.
2: Yeah, it's a little bit broken, but yeah, let's see how it goes.
3: Is that because you've been throwing it at the wall or...?
2: It's old, like me.
3: So what do you think? Are we going to see a hike or a pause?
2: No. I'd be extremely surprised if we saw any movement at all today. Extremely surprised. I think they went pretty hard with the last three, and I think that did that deliberately to buy them some time now to wait and see how things settle. And a lot of things have happened since the last time we spoke about this. I mean, that month has been incredibly eventful. Of course, we've had a federal budget in between. And the last couple of days too, what's happened up in Iran, I think you'll find now that the fears of an energy shock, purely inflation, are a lot less.
3: Mm.
2: Certainly a lot less than what the what the RBA expected them to do. And so I think they'll keep them on hold for now. I'd be really surprised if there was any move. And I think the market will be surprised as well, because the chance of no changes is pretty well priced in now.
3: Yeah, okay, all right. Well, that's good. And it just seems like, well, I was about to say, it seems like this year's been really unpredictable, but I guess that's always the way when you've got unexpected wars going on and petrol prices going up and that fueling inflation even more than it was already being fueled. So you can't predict these things, I guess.
2: It hardly ever can. There's always a factor, factor X, we used to call it back in the 80s and 90s, that you just don't see coming, and every year has one. And that's why you've sort of got to look at predictions with a real grain of salt. It never turns out the way we all expect it to. But this time, certainly in the short term, you just can't see the case for any change in interest rates. Mind you, that doesn't mean we're going to see a cut anytime soon, not by a long shot.
3: Yeah, well, that's the other thing. Some economists are tipping a cut or even two this year. You're not buying it?
2: I'm not buying it, no. And I'll tell you why I'm not buying it. I think that they went fairly aggressive last year with cuts, and we saw exactly what happened. You know, inflation just roared back. We don't have a high level of unemployment. Mm. People have jobs, people have money. And so the general psyche is, as soon as rates come down, oh, the pressure's off, we can start spending again. Oh, the pressure's off, we can start borrowing more to buy houses. And that will just fuel inflation again. So my view is that they will probably leave rates at this rate for some time. There may be, another rise that they'll squeeze out, depending on what data looks like going forward. But I think they're going to leave them at 4.35 or thereabouts for some time and let monetary policy do what it needs to do. And don't forget now, we have the effects of the federal budget, which we've seen, particularly on the eastern seaboard, have a big effect on house prices, auction clearance rates, that sort of stuff, has created a lot of investment uncertainty, So that alone will put a brake on the economy as well.
3: Mm.
2: So I don't see them going up very quickly. But, gee, going down, when rates go down, that means the economy needs to be stimulated. It means that the RBA wants people to start spending. I can't see that happening for a while.
3: Yeah. It has always surprised me that the Reserve Bank meets so regularly, because, as you just alluded to, it takes a while for monetary policy to filter through the system. I mean, the budget legislation hasn't even passed yet. So the full effects of that won't be felt for some time. When interest rates go up or down, you know, sometimes there's an immediate impact, but it usually takes a lot longer to filter through the system. And then
2: we have
3: these RBA meetings every, 6 weeks? So it feels like.
2: Yeah, eight times a year now, yeah.
3: Yeah. And so the RBA is forced to make these decisions on a regular basis when we're not feeling the economic impacts that quickly. And yeah, I just feel like, do we need that many meetings a year?
2: Probably not. But I think what the important thing to come out of today is what their rhetoric is after the decision, what they say after the decision. Is there, you know, is their attitude still aggressive in terms of rate rise? Are they looking for an opportunity to raise rates? Would they say, look, we haven't touched anything, but we're ready to jump at any time we see data that shows that inflation's getting out of control? Because it's all about inflation, right? And it's not under control, not by a long shot. So we've still got a way to go. Meeting often is really difficult because they say after the decision, is their attitude still aggressive in terms of rate rise? Are they looking for an opportunity to raise rates? Would they say, look, we haven't touched anything, but we're ready to jump at any time we see data that shows that inflation's getting out of control? Because it's all about inflation, right? And it's not

0: budget, right? Look at the effect that the announcement of the budget measures has had.
1: Mm.
0: Before they've even had a chance to be passed, before we know what they look like, before you see the true effect of them, the markets are moving, particularly housing markets are moving, based on expectation and fear. So the fear is already, these markets are overheated. Oh, no, this is going to affect prices. You know, down they go. So we'll see. ANZ have predicted house prices are going to fall by about 8% by the end of next year. I doubt that, but could happen. Could happen. And of course, if house prices fall, people's confidence falls as well. You don't feel as wealthy if your house isn't worth more than it was last year. You may think twice about spending a dollar. And that may itself dampen inflation.
1: Mm, I don't know. I'm not buying the house prices falling, particularly for Adelaide. Maybe in other states that are a bit more
0: it'll take a while.
1: Yeah, yep, a bit more volatile. 100%.
0: Take a while to filter through here.
1: Mm.
0: But it's not just negative gearing. In fact, I'd say negative gearing has very little impact on house prices. I think at the moment it's the expectation of what it will do, the abolition of negative gearing. But given time, I just don't think any of that will stick. I think issues of supply far outweigh any tax policy settings when it comes to the price of houses.
1: Yeah, all we need is more houses.
0: Well, isn't that true?
1: Do you remember
0: Krispy Kremes when we were buying Krispy Kremes? I was bringing them over from Sydney and Melbourne for my kids.
1: on
0: planes. And now that they're everywhere, no one even touches them anymore, in our household anyway, you know. They used to fight over them, but because they're so plentiful, and it's the same with houses, if they were everywhere, prices would fall.
1: Yeah, that's a really good point. Homes are like Krispy Kremes.
0: Yeah. You heard it here first.
1: I like that. Now, Michael, I fear I know your answer to this, but I'm reading that lots of people will be using AI to prepare their tax returns or to assist them in their tax returns this year. What do you think of that as an accountant?
0: Put my accountants hat to one side and my encouragement for everybody to use accountants. but, you know, it's getting better and better. It is, I mean, AI, particularly, ChatGPT, Copilot, those sort of bots, I think they're getting better and better. There's no doubt about it. I think if your tax affairs are really simple, they may be useful, but tax is never one size fits all. Everybody's situation's different. And the problem we have with using AI to prepare tax returns is that in Australia we have what's called a self-assessment system. So you fill out your tax return, you lodge it with the tax office, it's accepted as is. You either have an amount to pay or you get a refund. Then they have a period, and it's up to 4 years, where they can audit what you've done. And if you've made a mistake and your defence is, well, this is what AI told me to do, it's not going to be accepted as a defence against penalties, against interest, which could be quite substantial. So it's a useful guide. One of the great things about our AI now is that their answers, often depending on what you're using, will cite references and we'll have links to those references. And when you're looking at tax stuff, those references are almost always the tax office website. I would click on those and read what the website has to tell you, because if you're relying on what the tax office has told you, then your defense is much stronger if you make a mistake. But it's never 100% foolproof. So if you've got a job, you're on a wage, and you're looking at whether you can claim certain deductions, AI is useful, particularly if you follow through and read references. If you've got trusts, if you've got a business, if you operate through companies, things like that, I think that's fraught with danger, really fraught with danger.
1: Mm. No, that's a really good point, though, about checking the references. I mean, this was a big issue when Google first came out. Remember when Google first came out and everyone was really nervous and scared about misinformation, and you had to make sure that you were scrolling through all the search results to make sure you were looking at the right one and checking pages and verified websites. And now, I mean, Google's the easy one, now AI. Checking those references.
0: When Google came out, all my friends thought they had cancer. It was like every little thing they had was, oh, my God, I've got cancer. So,
1: Google, yeah.
0: Yeah, it's every site, everyone's different. One size does not fit everybody. And it's the same with AI and particularly tax. Tax

0: is so, you know, if you're looking at a situation where, oh, gee, I wonder whether I can claim my home to work travel, for example, right? The answer is invariably no. But in certain circumstances, very rare circumstances, it's yes. So when you read it's yes, everybody tries to put their own situation into the yes camp, right? And it doesn't work. And that's where you need, you know, the skill of a professional to give you, you know, advice as to whether you do fit exemptions or whether opportunities really do apply to you. And I don't see at the moment how AI can do that. Maybe one day it will. But if your affairs are quite generic, I don't see a bad thing for it. But you've got to check references. You've got to check the links that are provided to see whether or not you're on the right track.
1: Mm.
0: I wouldn't do it. But anyway,
1: no.
0: Not going to stop people, though.
1: No, I don't trust it either. I'm definitely not going to be doing it. But
0: you're not doing it?
1: No way. No.
0: Yeah.
1: I'm an AI skeptic. I'm too scared to use it.
0: Yeah. Well, you've got to be careful if your accountant's using it.
1: Yeah. Well, is that a good question? Should we be saying to our accountants, do you use AI?
0: We used to have and any accountants listening would remember a book called The Master Tax Guide, which was a guide to the legislation, and it was about, over 1,000 pages, I reckon.
1: I remember seeing a copy.
0: Yeah, and when I was coming up through the ranks, we weren't even allowed to use the Master Tax Guide. You had to read the legislation word for word in order to answer problems. I don't think the world has changed in that regard. The legislation is still the final arbiter of what happens. So none of that's changed. AI just makes it easier, I guess, but doesn't give you the answers you want.
1: No.
0: Does it sound like I'm trying to protect my
1: No, you're actually being more generous than I thought you would be. Expected you to say, no, don't use AI. It's untrustworthy. Go to an accountant. So you're more
0: It is.
1: Yes, exactly.
0: And you've got to be careful too, because often I've noticed, admittedly with more difficult stuff, that I get references when I compare what we've done to what AI would say, and I like doing that actually, just to see what content I get. And it often refers to American legislation.
1: Oh, yeah.
0: And it's, incredibly misleading. But, yeah, I wouldn't do it. But if you're going to, make sure you check references.
1: No. Excellent tip.
0: Yeah.
1: Excellent tip, Michael. As always, we appreciate your time. Thank you.
0: It's always a pleasure, Stacey.
1: See you.
0: Bye.
1: That's Michael Ruggiero, Chairman of Partners at Bentleys South Australia. Your call's next, 8223 0000. Will you be using AI to help with your tax return? Please make sure you check references if you are, but I'd love to hear from you if so. And we're talking prostate cancer after the 10:30 news. If you have an experience with it or a family member's experienced it, I'd love to hear your thoughts.
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1: 8223-0000 is the number to call to have your say on anything we've been discussing here on the morning's program. And I've been asking you, if you could pick a global brand deal, what would it be? Because Adelaide's own Nestori Irinkunda, he was a superstar on the world stage at the World Cup on Sunday, scoring a goal for the Socceroos, and now he's expecting a big payday coming his way, probably a big deal with an international soccer club and global brand deals. He's been likened to Tim Cahill, one of Australia's best ever Socceroos, and he made millions when he was playing right across the world, and he was the face of some pretty big brand names. Weet-Bix, Australia Post, and New Balance were the brands Tim Cahill represented. So I'm asking you today, if you could pick one global brand to become the face of, what would it be? Stephen in Trott Park said Coopers. Wojo brought up the idea of Bentley, the car. And Catherine in Myrtlebank, she doesn't have a big list. She just wants Gucci, Tiffany and Prada. I said mine would probably be Nespresso coffee pods. I'm basically running on Nespresso coffee pods. I think any new parent would be able to relate to that. So what would yours be? 8223-0000 is the number to call. We're also talking earlier about the UFC fight at the White House to celebrate 250 years of America, also partly to celebrate Donald Trump's 80th birthday. 80th? He's turning 80, isn't he? Yeah, his 80th birthday. Andrew on the text line says, it's not that surprising Trump holding a UFC fight on the White House lawns wouldn't land well in places like New York or Washington, D.C. Both are deep blue, strongly Democratic jurisdictions, and Trump's brand is the opposite of what their voters typically respond to. And Anthony in Hallett Cove, this is a really interesting text, Anthony. I hadn't thought of it this way. He said, Stacey, we're appalled by mobile phone footage of schoolgirls and boys fighting in the schoolyard. We're warned that the footage could be distressing. Then in the so-called greatest country on earth, we've got a president walking out like he's cured world hunger to preside over a cage fight. It's such a good point, Anthony. And even if you take the Donald Trump factor out of it, if we take politics out of UFC in this case, that's why I don't like fighting for sport, because I don't really understand why we discourage it on the street. You know, if you hit someone on Hindley Street, not only could you hurt them or kill them, but you'll go to court and probably prison. But then if you're in a cage, you could do it with millions of people watching around the world and cheering you on. It just doesn't make sense to me. And I think it sends the wrong message to kids. So I'm with you on that one, Anthony. I am totally with you. This person says, I use AI for information a lot, and what I like about it is that every answer comes with a link to references right next to the answer. Yeah, and that's the good thing. And that's what people need to check. I just worry people aren't using that link for the references, and they're just using what AI says as gospel. And we all know how wrong AI can be. And when it's wrong, it's often really wrong. Keep your text messages coming, 0448 08 1395, or you can call me on 8223 0000. But it's time for news headlines now. After that, we're talking prostate cancer because it's Men's Health Week, and a recent survey has been done showing that 3 in 5 Australians believe cost pressures and long wait times means that men are delaying their diagnosis and treatment. And we know when a diagnosis for any type of disease or cancer is delayed, it can have some serious ramifications. So you're going to hear from Andrew Bills. He's an Adelaide man who was diagnosed with prostate cancer a number of years ago. And he's going to talk about how truly important early detection and diagnosis is.
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9: Good morning, I'm Kendall Brettig. Police have recovered a silver BMW stolen in a violent carjacking at Gillers Plains on Sunday night. A Sydney mother who's had one of her arms amputated after a shark attack is expected to undergo further surgeries. A giant tree has flattened a classic car at Torrens Park. And the Crows have a few selection headaches ahead of Saturday's clash with Melbourne. Rain and 18, at the moment 16. More news at 11 o'clock on 5AA, always Adelaide.
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1: Good morning. 25 minutes to 11 here on 5AA. 8223 0000 is the number to call. Or the number to text is 0448 08 1395. I was pretty shocked to read these statistics, but every day, 79 men are diagnosed with prostate cancer and 11 lose their lives. But despite those numbers, 3 in 5 Australians believe cost pressures and long wait times means men are delaying their diagnosis or treatment. Andrew Bills is an Adelaide man who was diagnosed in 2019, and he joins you now. Good morning, Andrew.
11: Good morning, Stacey.
1: Let's start with early detection. How important was that for you?
11: Oh, look, it was everything. I had the good luck, or good luck, I'm good fortune. I was regularly getting myself checked by my doctor, my PSA. It's a blood test. And that's one of the misnomers men have, you know, it's the finger test up the bum, but it's not. It's a blood test. And I was getting that checked every year. And then what happened was I had another check through a corporate health program, and my PSA number had moved by more than 10% in about 8 months, 9 months. And because of that, that then led to a whole series of diagnoses, and it confirmed that I had an aggressive cancer. And I then had a prostatectomy and had my prostate out. But here's the scary thing. If I had just come off the street without that history of getting myself checked, the actual number would have told the doctor or whoever that it was under the threshold for my age, which was 52 years old, and I would have walked away and I would have had that cancer growing in me before I went back to the next year for the next checkup, by which stage the cancer would have got out of the prostate and I would have been helped dealt with a lot more complications. So I guess the message is, if you get yourself checked regularly, you're going to give yourself choices and options by early diagnosis. If you don't, then your options become far more limited because of the extent of the cancer that'll be in your body.
1: Right. So what are we talking regularly? How often should you be going to the doctor for the blood test?
11: Great question. If you've got a family history, then you need to get onto it early. So you need to get some people would say every 6 months, a minimum of a year, but it's also not only how regularly, but what age. And one of the misnomers people have is that, this is an old man's disease. No, it's not. The biggest increase in men getting prostate cancer is between 45 and 55, which is relatively young. So you should be getting yourself checked every year as a minimum if you've got family history more often, and you should start from 40 years old. Because of that, we're seeing that increase in men in their 40s and 50s.
1: And it does seem like you're right, that the misnomer about the testing. A lot of people assume it's the more invasive test and sort of put it off for that reason.
11: Yeah, and I think that's the history. People have got the stigma around that, the physical exam. But it's a blood test. And I think the other thing is the PSA test doesn't tell you that you've got cancer. What it tells you is you've got an elevated reading, which then leads to further tests and diagnosis, which will tell you whether you have cancer or not. And I think that's and there is misinformation around that, because you talk to some doctors and they'll go, oh, but it doesn't tell you you've got cancer. No, it's not designed to tell you you've got cancer.
1: Mm.
11: It's designed to tell you that you've got an elevated reading, and then you can go and get further work done to work out what are your options are.
1: I have a message here from Terry. He said, I have slightly elevated PSA level, so I was referred to a urologist for 2 visits. A visit cost me $170 even before I entered for 5 minutes. I do realise they do 10-year studies. And that was part of this survey that's come out, that cost pressures means some men are delaying their diagnosis. So some people might be worried about the cost involved. Now, I know it might be different, Andrew, but do you know that original blood test when you go to the doctor, is there a cost involved in that? Do you know?
11: Yeah, well, actually, if you go and get a full physical with your doctor and you get all of your bloods done for cholesterol and he's ticking the boxes for everything, then obviously you'll pay whatever that fee is, but there'll be a Medicare rebate associated with that. It's not, I mean, I couldn't tell you exactly what it cost me back then. It wasn't a lot. But obviously once you get through that first screening of the blood test, then you go, and yes, like Terry, I had to go to a urologist. He confirmed that I had the cancer. Then I had to get a scan and all those things. But you know what? Would I rather pay for that and get an understanding of what it is, or run the risk of dying from prostate cancer? I think I know the answer pretty quickly.
1: Mm.
11: And I think that the men have this, you know, they're not as good as women around talking about it for a start, and then they avoid it at an early opportunity to the issues that we've spoken about. I think the other thing for me is you think about with a woman getting a mammogram, that has become institutionalized. It's the federal government are behind that in terms of you get a notice, you go and get it, you book your checking, there's a Medicare rebate associated with it, and as a result, less women are dying from breast cancer than men are dying from prostate cancer. We need the same approach with what men have, an institutionalized reminder to do that test. Similar to when you turn 50, you get the bowel screening test as a reminder, because and as a result, we've seen less people die from bowel cancer through early diagnosis. It's the same thing for the prostate. We need to get the same approach that you get the reminder, you go and get it checked, and then you go through that process of what you need to do. That'll save lives. It'll save lives.
1: Yeah. I mean, it makes sense to me. I wonder why we don't. Is it because there's not a specific age where it should happen? You know, with a breast cancer screening and bowel cancer screening, they go out at a certain age. What age would the prostate cancer reminder
11: be? It's a good point, Stacey. I mean, there is this debate about what age should it be. Should it be 50? Should it be 60? And as I've said to you, you got that increase in the younger age.
1: Yeah.
11: Which, if it was going out at 60, you're going to miss that. You know, I've had some of my best friends die from prostate cancer who are 44 when they were diagnosed with it. So I think there's confusion around the age of when it should go out. But I also think breast cancer, if you think about within the Australian context, everyone knows about it. It's very much spoken about and understood. It's in the social vernacular. And we need the same approach with men's health, with men's prostate, so that there's an acceptance that this is part of what you do, just like bowel screening, just like breast screening.
1: Yeah, I think that's a really good point. And yeah, maybe we should have something like that, a reminder at some point. How are you now, Andrew? Are you do you have the all clear? Or?
11: Yeah, no, look, 7 years on, cancer-free. I get myself checked every year. I mean, initially it was every quarter, then every 6 months, and then every year. Statistically, the way, you know, the numbers sort of work is that when I get to that 10-year mark, the chance of a relapse is very, very small. So there's always a chance of a relapse, which is why you get yourself checked so you can get onto it early and look at other treatment options. But I'm living the life that I, you know, had beforehand. I think that's the other thing that men get very concerned around and why they avoid it, which is a bit crazy, but the complications from prostate cancer and removing your prostate can be quite devastating for men, both in terms of continence issues and also obviously in terms of sexual activity afterwards. And every man will have a different reaction to the surgery. So I think we've got to get through the stigma associated with that. We've got to support men through that and basically look at quality of life and choices around what you can do for treatment, because that'll also avoid that, or sorry, not avoid, that'll help prevent that avoidance that men have around getting it checked because of the stigma associated with it.
1: Yeah, absolutely. And that's why conversations like this are so important. And, you know, we can often dismiss, oh, it's world youth day or whatever week it is this week. But on Men's Health Week, I think these conversations are incredibly important to have, to raise awareness, to make it okay to be talking about this, you know, having a conversation on the radio about prostate cancer and awareness and early diagnosis and detection. It might be what people need right now, to just be that reminder to go to their doctor and get their PSA levels checked. So I appreciate your time today in chatting to us, Andrew, and being so open about the conversation.
11: No, thanks for having me on, Stacey. It's a conversation that'll never stop. We've got to keep it going.
1: Absolutely. Happy to have it anytime. Stay in touch.
11: Okay. Bye.
1: Thanks, Andrew. That's Andrew Bills there. Adelaide man, he was diagnosed in 2019, and it's good to hear that he's been cancer-free for a number of years now. And getting some experiences from you on the text line, 0448 08 1395. This person says, I was recently diagnosed with prostate cancer at 50 years old. It spread to other body parts and I've started chemo. It sucks, but I have my fingers crossed for a positive outcome. Oh, I'm so sorry about that. Thank you for sending your message, and you know, my thoughts are with you, and sending you lots of positive vibes your way for your treatment, and hoping
12: also hoping you have a good outcome. So thank you for sharing, and I'll keep you in my thoughts. Andrew says, my elderly dad had prostate cancer 15 years ago. He had radiotherapy and survived. I get regular PSA checks. Importantly, if you have a previous family member history or elevated PSA test in the past, you're able to get them done more often and they'll be bulk billed by your GP, which is a good thing, no charge. So I'm glad to hear that as well. And Debbie says, most specialists have a Medicare rebate and blood tests are free. Yeah, and that is the case, except if you have to go to a GP to get the blood tests done, then you usually have to pay the gap for the GP. And sometimes that's, I think my GP is nearly $200 at the moment to go and visit them. $170, I think, the last time it was when I went. So I'm not going to the GP very often. But yeah, this is something you should be going to the GP for if you need it. Go and get the testing. But there is that price. I know blood tests are free, but there's always a cost involved, unless you can go to a bulk billing GP, in which case, you know, don't leave it too late. Andrew's story is a good reminder. We'll take a break and then take your calls on 8223 0000.
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12: Taking your calls now on 8223 0000. Doug is in Prospect. Good morning, Doug.
22: Yeah, good morning, Stacey. I heard your speaker that you had on talking about prostate cancer about 10 or 15 minutes ago. I didn't catch his name.
12: Andrew,
22: but I really agree with what he had to say about the message about early intervention. I was detected with prostate cancer 25 years ago. Had about a weekend to make up my mind what I was going to do about it, and I made the decision to have it totally removed. My lifestyle has changed. You need to have a very understanding partner, but I'm now 78 years old and still enjoying life.
12: That is great to hear, and it's excellent to hear stories like yours, Doug. You know, and you've come out the other end and a few years down the track, so probably a bit retrospective about it, but I imagine at the time it was an incredibly hard decision to make.
22: Very. And the specialist that did the operation, I saw him on Thursday, and I said, how urgent is this? And he said, what are you doing tomorrow?
12: Oh, wow.
22: So he was expressing the urgency of it, and I had it actually done the following Tuesday, and the aftercare, everything went really well. Good. And early detection, just get a blood test. Don't mess around.
12: Yeah. Gosh, yeah. That would feel like extra pressure when the specialist says that. I need a decision now, yes. Basically. Wow.
22: Yeah. Well, on the scale of, they have a Gleason scale thing from 0 to 10. Mine was an 8.
12: Oh, gosh.
22: And had broken outside the prostate, the shell.
12: Mm-hmm.
22: So I was very fortunate, very fortunate.
12: Well, stories like yours are incredibly important to share, Doug. I had a message from someone earlier who's also got a diagnosis, and it's spread as well. So hearing stories like yours and stories like Andrew's is inspiring, and it might just be the thing that someone needs today while they're listening. So I really appreciate your call.
22: Yeah, don't mess around. It'll kill you.
12: Good reminder. Thank you.
22: Yeah, thank you.
12: Thanks Doug. Bye-bye. See you.
22: Bye.
12: Terry in Klemzig has called in this morning. Hello, Terry.
23: Good morning, Stacey. Good morning, Stacey.
12: Good. How are you?
23: Oh.
12: Can't hear you there, Terry. I got you?
23: Sorry, you got me now?
12: Yeah, I've got you now.
23: Okay. Stacey, sorry to ring you. I'm ringing. I'm a little bit upset with Centrelink.
12: Oh.
23: I'm an age pensioner, and I work, say, 3-4 hours a week, and I've got a report every fortnight, right?
12: Mm-hmm.
23: So, because after $300 a fortnight, they take 50 cents and a dollar off you, right, of your pension. Now, I just went in there because normally they phoned me up, but they told me this fortnight you need to just come in because they're changing the system. All right. This country's broke, apparently, right? We're $1 trillion in debt, correct? Nearly?
12: Mm.
23: And when I walked into Centrelink, they've modernised the joint from start to finish. It's like NASA in there. So this must have cost billions because they would have done this to every Centrelink.
12: Right. So you don't like it?
23: I find that important. Did you know they were going to re-logo the place and everything else? All new furniture, 3 security guards standing there doing nothing with nobody in the place.
12: Oh, God. No, I didn't know anything about that. The last time I went to a Centrelink was last year to sort out my maternity leave, and it was already, I thought it was already high-tech enough. I could barely find someone to talk to.
23: Well, that's what I thought. Now you walk in the door, you got an electronic board in front of you, and you got to put your CRN number, and you got to do this, and then go from there. It spits out a ticket, and it says, take a seat.
12: Mm.
23: In the waiting room, all new chairs, new furniture, new everything, new counters. This must have, it's absolutely cost billions. So I'm really ropeable about this.
12: Gosh.
23: And I think Pauline Hanson needs to be across this one. They might have done this behind everybody's back. I don't know. I've never heard anything about it.
12: Yeah. I don't know. There's something going on in the background, Terry. It sounds like you're in a spaceship right now yourself.
23: No, I'm not in a spaceship. That's my windscreen wiper. I've got a hard rubber on the right muscle.
12: not quite raining hard enough at the moment. No, all good. Well, thanks for the call. And, maybe you should get in touch with one of the One Nation MPs and let them know about it.
23: Yeah, I think I'm going to do that, actually. But I just want to see if anybody else rings up and says anything about Centrelink or anybody else noticed or what goes on.
12: Yeah, well, if anyone knows, give us a call, 8223-0000. Thanks, Terry.
23: Thanks, Jane.
12: See ya. Terry in Klemzig there. Bill in Port Adelaide's called in. Hi, Bill.
2: Yeah, hi. I'm sure you might want to know this, but apparently imported cement is going to build the North-South Expressway, and Adelaide-Brighton didn't get one drop of that contract.
12: Ah, really?
2: So could you ask one of the ministers, and this guy who's got the silos in Port Adelaide, he's the expresses, he used to do his advertising, he said the team for all South Australians, and he builds, he's from Fairmont Homes, and I believe he has got all the contract and it's all imported cement.
12: That's really interesting because I remember being at their announcement for the Torrens to Darlington project. You're talking about South Road?
2: Yep.
12: And there was an increased local component on that project. I'm pretty sure that usually it's about 60% of what they use on certain road projects has to be local, but I'm pretty sure on that one they increased it.
2: You would have thought that we would have stuck with local jobs, local people, but instead they're bringing the product across on boats and it's going straight into a storage facility, and that's what they're using. Pretty sad, isn't it?
12: Yeah. All right. I'll make some calls on that one, Bill. Thanks for the tip, and I'll see if we can find anything out.
2: Thank you. Bye.
12: Appreciate it. See you. That's Bill in Port Adelaide. Happy to continue taking your calls on 8223-0000 after the news. We're also going to hear from the Special Minister of State, Kaya Ma. There is an announcement pending about the local government elections. Will they be delayed or will they still be held in November, despite calls from the Electoral Commission to delay them?
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3: Rain and 18 with the 11 o'clock news. Good morning, I'm Kendall Brettig.
7: Get into Trims now for massive end of financial year savings on top brands with 20% off store wide.
3: The One Nation leader says she'll only be targeting Labor seats with her Fire the Liar campaign. The minor party's already started rolling out mobile billboards and has released its first attack ad, which will be aired during State of Origin 2 tomorrow night. The fundraising campaign has raised more than $4 million and Pauline Hanson says she has a plan for how to use it.
8: Labor seats only, I'm targeting them. And you know what? I'm going to go after the Prime Minister's seat himself. So they'll be advertising his seat and I want to get rid of Tony Burke, Chris Bowen and Claire O'Neill, Giles.
3: The federal government's rejecting suggestions it's seeking to avoid genuine debate about its controversial changes to capital gains and negative gearing. The second day of hearings is underway in Canberra and is due to wrap up today. The opposition and other critics say 2 days isn't enough time to scrutinise the reforms. Adelaide had 21 millimetres of rain in the last 24 hours, with more on the way today. Bureau forecaster Chris Kent says it was a wet night.
9: Totals up in the Mount Lofty range is of almost 50 millimetres. Ashton recorded 48 so far. Lenswoods had 36 millimetres. Crayfords has had 30 millimetres. Kaipo 28. Down in the city, Old Noolunga's had 28, as well as Seacliff Park. Paynham's had 27. Glenelg Oval 26 millimetres. So, yeah, it's been a wet night.
3: And heavy rains have been blamed for bringing down a massive pine tree at Torrens Park overnight. It crushed a classic car. The state government will introduce urgent legislation to Parliament this week to defer this year's local government elections by 5 months. It's in response to concerns raised by the Acting Electoral Commissioner. A man and woman have been arrested after drugs were found during a traffic stop at Campbelltown. Police stopped the Holden Ute on Gorge Road last night, finding the driver had a cancelled licence. A search of the car uncovered a bottle with liquid suspected to be GHB and an amount of meth. More of the drugs were allegedly found at the man's Paradise home. The 43-year-old and a 53-year-old woman from Hillcrest were arrested and charged with trafficking. The man is also facing driving offences. 8 people are feared dead after a US Air Force B-52 bomber crashed in California. The aircraft went down shortly after takeoff from Edwards Air Force Base. Officials said the incident was not survivable. End of financial year spending is forecast to grow by just under 2% this year, well below inflation. Research shows total spending on the sales is still expected to reach about $10.7 billion. Fleur Brown from the Australian Retail Council says households remain cautious.
24: Interest rate increases, overall cost pressures. Retail businesses are also under a lot of cost pressure at the moment. That is leading to quite a cautious environment.
3: And burger chain Grilled is being sued for allegedly greenwashing a major charity campaign. The ACCC claims the Tree Day Tuesday promotion promised a $1 donation per meal, but hidden conditions meant only 4% qualified. Now turning to 5AA sport, and Harrison Petty's been ruled out of Melbourne's top four shaping clash against the Crows on Saturday. He strained his hamstring in the win over Essendon, with the club optimistic he'll return after the bye. Coach Stephen King says it leaves a hole up forward as Brody Mychek continues his recovery from a fractured neck.
25: We've got options, back through the VFL. Matty Jefferson went back and kicked 5.5, so that was really promising. He went back and responded the way you'd like all young players to do and dominated at the state league level. So he'll come into consideration.
3: While the Crows are grappling with what to do at selection, with Taylor Walker, Isaac Rankin and Mark Keane all available to return to the site, no fresh injury concerns for the Power. They're expecting Jason Horne-Francis to be available despite copping a nasty blow to the ribs late in the match against Sydney. And North Melbourne will challenge Paul Curtis's 3-match ban at the AFL Tribunal tonight. He was slapped with a suspension for a tackle which concussed Eagles wingman Hamish Davis. Saudi Arabia and Uruguay have played out a 1-1 draw at the FIFA World Cup. The final game of the day is Iran up against New Zealand. And both the Maroons and Blues are holding their captain's run ahead of tomorrow night's clash at the MCG. New South Wales hoping to seal the series victory with a win. Now checking 5AA traffic.
1: G'day there. It's a bit of a struggle on South Road through Mile End. Northbound, just after Henley Beach Road. Plenty of brake lights. Not too bad onto the north-south motorway, which is in shape in both directions. Same too, in fact, the freeway and Southern Expressway. Works remain in Parra Hills West, Bridge Road near Somerset Road. Both directions are 40. And a speed camera today, Harvey Avenue, Netley. There's plenty of room for women in construction. If you've been thinking about a career in the trades but not sure where to start, take the Trade Up quiz to find your perfect fit. tradeup.org.au. Adelaide's most accurate traffic on 5AA.
3: To the weather, rain and 18 today, more rain tomorrow, 20, increasing showers on Thursday and Friday, 16 and 16 over the weekend. At the moment, 16 on 5AA, always Adelaide.
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12: Good morning to you. Welcome to the third and final hour of the morning's program. I'm here with you, just filling in for Graham. He's still feeling unwell, but hopefully he will be back with you tomorrow morning. Just repeating that breaking news you heard in the news bulletin, the state government has announced it will be introducing legislation to Parliament this week, urgent legislation, to delay the local council elections by 5 months. So we knew last week the Electoral Commission requested a delay. They were meant to be held in November this year, and it's always been slightly unusual that they're in the same year as a state election. But this year, the Electoral Commission thought it did not have the necessary staff to run another successful election, and they were worried about the delivery of the local council elections. So the state government has announced it will delay the elections if the legislation passes Parliament, because our electoral periods are legislated in South Australia. So they'll be introducing the laws to Parliament this week. I suspect it'll have the cross-party support, but we'll find out in around 10 minutes' time. You will hear from Kaya Ma, the Special Minister of State and Deputy Premier, on that. But what does this mean for local councillors? If they're on council now, I guess they'll have to stay on council for another 5 months. If they were going to run again, they were meant to put their nominations in the next, I think, month. They had until August to put their nominations in to decide if they were going to run again. So we'll see how they're feeling about it this morning. And Aman Abrahimzadeh is a councillor with the City of Adelaide. He joins you now. And Aman, I thought of you straight away when I saw this announcement from the state government, because I know you weren't planning on running again. So this means you'll remain a councillor for a little bit longer, I guess.
14: Yes, it does. Good morning, Stacey, and to your listeners. It's going to be a little bit tricky, I must say, if we are going to extend it to April. And I'll give you the reason for it. So most councils, if not all of them, usually adopt their budgets by the end of the financial year. But that budget process usually starts in February. So you'd essentially have about 5 months or so of having numerous budget workshops, having a number of committee meetings, and essentially getting all the information that you need to make that decision, to make sure that you're actually happy with your annual business plan and your budget. I guess, you know, not from a councillor's point of view, it won't be tricky, but definitely from the council administration or the council staff's view, it might be tricky to essentially get particularly new councillors on board, get them to understand their obligations, get them to understand what it actually means to put a business plan and budget together, to work on documents like strategic plans. There'll be, look, I'm sure state government has thought about this. If there are any gaps, hopefully that legislation fills it. But I just feel, you know, the first thing that came to mind is that you're essentially giving councillors, particularly new ones, and the staff to get a budget and a business plan together in a short amount of time. If I remember correctly, I think legislation allows councils to adopt their business plans and budgets by the end of August. That is the absolute deadline. But I think it just makes it more clean cut to adopt the budget before the end of the financial year, because then you've got certainty and you know, come July 1, you know what your budget is for that financial year. You know exactly what your business plan says. And you essentially go on and get stuck into it and start delivering. So that's the first thing that sort of comes to mind. But I guess the other thing that might be a relief going forward is if I was to cast my mind back to 2022, it was a difficult year to campaign, because in March 2022 we had the state elections. In May 2022, we had the federal elections. And in November 2022, we had the council elections.
3: Yeah.
14: And I can tell you this now, when I was door knocking, when I was campaigning, people did not, they were reluctant to engage. Because, you can just imagine in a matter of, 7 or 8 months, there are three levels of government, three different candidates that are essentially coming up to your door, knocking on your door saying, hey, can I count on your vote? What are your concerns? How can I be of assistance? I think people were just sick and tired of it by the end of the year. You know, Christmas is just around the corner. They're probably thinking, oh God, just leave me alone and let me be.
3: Leave me alone, politicians. I don't want to talk to any more of you. So I guess that makes sense. And I think councillors and the state government and just South Australians in general have wanted the local council elections to be held in a different calendar year. So that will take place moving forward. They'll be held in the November of the year after a state election if this legislation passes. So I guess that's a good move, but it's just this interim election now that has to be dealt with immediately. Interesting.
14: So I think, in terms of staggering, hopefully that does work out. But we've got for some of us that aren't continuing on, we've got a little while longer to go, a little extension, which I think is fair and reasonable. It might give others a little bit of time up their sleeve so they can start working on their campaign and hit the ground running once we go into caretaker mode.
3: Yeah. Okay. Well, I appreciate your time this morning, Aman, and thanks, I guess, from the voters in the city of Adelaide for staying on for an extra few months.
14: Thank you. Thanks for having me on, Stacey. Appreciate
3: See you.
14: It.
3: Bye.
14: That's Thank you.
3: Aman Abrahimzadeh, councillor with the City of Adelaide. What do you think about this? Do you have thoughts? 8223-0000 is the number to call, and you'll hear from Kaya Ma, the Deputy Premier and Special Minister of State, up next.
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12: While the rain is welcome, the weeds are not. Nature Foundation's Wichelina Nature Reserve in South Australia's far north is facing the worst bufflegrass outbreak on record this year. Bufflegrass is an introduced weed. It chokes out native plants, reduces habitat for local native species, and when summer returns, it becomes a serious fire risk. Nature Foundation has managed buffle at Wichelina for the past 12 years, but recent rains have created an urgent need to step up and control work across the reserve right now. Your tax-deductible donation will help fund essential equipment, crews, fuel, PPE, and immediate on-ground action to stop the spread and reduce the long-term risk. This tax time, donations of all sizes becomes a serious fire risk. Nature Foundation has managed bufflegrass at Wichelina for the past 12 years, but recent rains have created an urgent need to step up and control work across the reserve right now. Your tax-deductible donation will help fund essential equipment, crews, fuel, PPE, and immediate on-ground action to stop the spread

0: 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It's been a game changer for my clients. Whatever the reason, we have the solutions.
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3: 5AA Mornings with Stacey Lee.
1: Well, we've been talking about this breaking news from the last hour. The state government will introduce urgent legislation this week to change the date of the local council elections. They were meant to be held in November, but after a request from the Electoral Commission, if the legislation passes, they will be held in April next year. Kaya Ma is the Attorney General, Deputy Premier and Special Minister of State and joins you now. Good morning, Minister.
4: Good morning to you, Stacey Lee.
1: So, will this legislation pass? Do you have support across the aisle?
4: Well, it'll be up to the other parties in the Parliament to decide that. We thought we had an obligation, having been informed about some of the concerns the Electoral Commissioner had, that they might not be able to properly conduct local government elections in the timeframe, given the problems they had at the state election. Having the independent reviewer, Tom Rogers, who's conducting a review of the state election, reiterate those concerns. We thought we had a responsibility to look at what we should do, and a lot of work with the local government sector, the local government association over the last week, and we'll put this before Parliament. I'm not sure exactly what the other groups within Parliament would do, Stacey, but yeah, we thought we had a responsibility as government to look to do what we can to make sure these sort of democratic institutions that we all need to have faith in give the best chance of working properly.
1: And why April? Why was it a 5-month delay and not just a 12-month delay to November next year instead?
4: That is a really good and excellent question. So the local government sector, the Electoral Commission, has long held an ambition to sort of desegregate the state election and the local government elections from the same year, so they're not in the same electoral cycle. What has been suggested in the past is a delay for 12 months so that local government elections will be held in the November the year after a state government election. Mm. The Electoral Commissioner originally suggested holding elections in the middle of next year. In a discussion with the local government association, that would be really difficult for the local government sector. They've got to do things, particularly like finalise their annual budgets during those sort of months in the middle of the year. So after discussions with the local government sector, an election that would conclude, have postal ballots returned in early April, would give time for newly elected members to take their place and have that final consideration of their budgets before they're due to be finalised. But after that, Stacey, what we intend to do with the legislation that we're putting before Parliament, if it passes, is for after that to have them in November of that year. So everyone will know, if the legislation passes, that those people who stand for councillors in the April elections and the people who vote for them will be voting for them to have about a 4.5-year term. So it takes it to the next election, November 2031. So it is that November election, but it takes two electoral cycles to get there. So we're not delaying it for a full year. It's only half as long each time.
1: Okay, but then if the legislation passes from the next election, not April, the one after April,
4: yep,
1: the local council elections will be held on a different year to the state election.
4: Exactly. So right. If the legislation passes, next elections will be for local government April next year, April 2027, and then the one after that will be November 2031. And for thereafter, the local government elections will be in November the year after a state government election. Exactly right.
1: Okay. We just spoke to Aman Ibrahimzadeh, Adelaide City Councillor, and he was worried about that budget process because he said that budget process usually starts in around February and has to usually be passed or adopted by a new council by the end of the financial year, so end of June, or it can be pushed out to August. But even if it is pushed out to August and this new council is voted in

0: in April. That's still a really short period of time for a new councillor, maybe someone who's never been on council before, to get their heads around budgets, business plans, what it all means for ratepayers, and then pass it in such a short period of time. It's really tight.
1: It is a tight time frame. In our discussions with the Local Government Association, that was their concern about having elections in June or July, exactly what you've raised. We've pushed that forward to early April. And although it is a tight timeframe, that will mean that that new councillors can take their place. They will have some time to consider the budget before it needs to be finally adopted. So yeah, that was after discussions with the local government sector and taking into account their concerns.
0: Right, okay.
1: And to do it any earlier than the April election, we did look, Stacey, at the possibility, say, of a March election date, but that would have nominations opening just before Christmas and closing just after New Year, which would make it really, really difficult for people. So for a whole range of factors, we saw this as the sensible compromise between doing it as soon as possible, because we recognise it's not something we want to do, is delay elections, people being elected for a certain term and then having them serve a couple of extra months. That is not what we want to do, but given the advice from the Electoral Commission that it's the possibility of significant problems with the election, we thought it was a responsible thing to put forward legislation.
0: Okay. And we haven't really heard from Electoral Commissioner Mick Sherry throughout this whole process, but we do have an update on his situation now.
1: Yeah, Mick Sherry is on personal leave. He's using accrued leave entitlements at the moment. We were informed yesterday that Mick Sherry has tendered his resignation to the Governor, and that will be effective from late July.
0: Did he let anyone in the government know he was resigning, or just straight to the Governor?
1: The process is that the resignation's tendered to the Governor. I'm not going to speak for Mick Sherry. The reasons he's resigned and the timing and his situation will be something for him to say.
0: Right. And you can't say anything about where he's been throughout this period following the election?
1: Once again, he's using accrued leave entitlements, and I'm not in a position, I'm afraid, Stacey, to be able to talk about that more generally. That'd be something for Mick, should he choose to make public.
0: Okay. And so what happens with that position moving forward?
1: Excellent question. So Liam McClay is the Deputy Electoral Commissioner who's been acting as the Acting Electoral Commissioner since the election. And I've got to say, she's been doing a pretty good job under really trying circumstances, being thrown in the deep end. She actually started at the Electoral Commission in February, in January, just before the March election. So thrown in the deep end, it's holding down the fort really well. She will continue to be the Acting Electoral Commissioner up until a time new one's appointed. That is a pretty rigorous process. It's a parliamentary committee, the Statutory Officers Committee of the State Parliament, conduct that recruitment process, and then it's got to be ratified by both houses of Parliament before it goes to Her Excellency the Governor to accept that nomination from the Parliament. Now, the Electoral Commission is a really important position there, completely independent of government. As I say, it's the Parliament who actually, both houses, make that recommendation, and that's for pretty good reason. Elections should be independent, free and fair of the government of the day. So that's the process that will run its course, and the Acting Electoral Commission will continue in the position up until then.
0: And the government, you don't know yet what the opposition or One Nation or crossbenchers will do? I was of the understanding that it was receiving bipartisan support to get this date passed.
1: Certainly we've had initial discussions with some of the other groups within Parliament, but I'll leave it to them to say or decide what their position will be on this. But as a government, as the one to take advice from independent agencies like the Electoral Commission, having received that advice a bit under 2 weeks ago, that they thought that the similar process problems to the state election may not be rectified for the local government election. And the other really big thing, Stacey, that they advised us is they don't know that they'll be able to get the workforce they need. It's about 1,000 people they have to hire casually, stand up as casual employees to conduct the local government elections. They were concerned that if they don't have the findings of the independent review that's being conducted in the state election handed down, that they may not be able to recruit those people to help them conduct the election. So having received that advice, it's not something we wanted to do, but the situation we find ourselves in is the government is putting that legislation forward.
0: 1,000 people, that seems like a lot for a postal vote. It's not a you don't need polling booths or anything for local council elections?
1: No, you don't. It's about, I reckon, about 8,000 casual staff that they hire for the state election. As you say, it's a couple of weeks of pre-poll, then there's hundreds of booths throughout the state. But a postal ballot that goes to every single person on the electoral roll, and of course there are significantly more nominations that occur for local government elections than state elections. Yeah, it's about 1,000 casual staff that are stood up to conduct those local government elections.
0: Okay, there you go. And before I let you go, Minister, I had a question from Anne on the text line earlier. She wants to know, what is a special minister of state? What are your responsibilities in that role? And I couldn't answer it. I wasn't sure. So I thought we'll go straight
1: really
0: to the source.
1: My kids at home asked me, and I told them I could tell them, but then I'd have to kill them if I told them what a special minister of state does. It does sound kind of
0: spyish. Yeah,
1: secretive. No, yeah. What it basically means, and Don Farrell's a special minister of state in the Commonwealth Government. You have responsibility for electoral matters, for elections, for electorate services, for the Parliament. So they're the sorts of things that the special minister of state covers.
0: Right. Okay. Well, there you go. When will the legislation be introduced? Because I know you've only got until, what, end of next week to pass it before the break?
1: Yeah, end of next week. So Rhiannon Pearce, who's the local government minister, will be introducing that legislation in the lower house of state parliament today.
0: Okay. We'll await a result. Thank you for your time today, Minister.
1: Thanks, Stacey.
0: That's Kaya Ma, the Special Minister of State, Attorney General and Deputy Premier as well. Your thoughts on that are welcome. 8223 0000. So the local council elections will not be held in November this year. They'll be held in April next year, 2027. And then the next election after that will be back to November, but 2031. So there is a year's difference between the state election to be held in 2030. They won't be held in the same calendar year. 8223 0000 is the number to call. And Tori from Whyalla called in earlier to let us know there's a nasty crash on the Port Lincoln Highway. It's about 32 k's north of Cowell near Carmody Road in Midgee, and emergency services are on the scene. So if you're travelling in that area on the Port Lincoln Highway near Cowell, near Carmody Road, Midgee, it's probably too late to avoid it. But yes, that's why there is a delay. Emergency services are on scene. Thanks for the information, Tori. You can always call to let us know what's happening as well. That is the quickest way to get information out there. Our phone lines are always open to you. 8223 0000.
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7: Good morning, I'm Kendall Brattig. Police are at the scene of a serious crash at Midgee, north of Cowell on the Eyre Peninsula. The Lincoln Highway has been closed between Whyalla and Cowell. Electoral Commissioner Mick Sherry has announced he'll resign effective on July 24th. He's currently on leave. The UK has picked up Australia's under-16 social media ban, but it's taking it further. And at the World Cup, it's 1-1 between New Zealand and Iran. Rain in 18, at the moment 16. More news at midday on 5AA, always Adelaide.
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0: Did you know that we have a little bit of the Netherlands right here in South Australia? 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
0: 27 minutes to 12 here on 5AA. Good morning to you. I'd love your thoughts on that announcement from the state government that the local council elections have been, well, they will be, if the legislation passes Parliament. The legislation will be introduced today, and they've got until next week when Parliament rises for its winter break to pass it. If it does, the local council elections that were meant to be held in November will be held in April next year, so a five-month delay, and that is because the Electoral Commission has asked for that delay so they can conduct the election appropriately. They're worried about staffing resources, and they're worried about the review that's currently underway after the state election. So that'll take place next year, and then 4.5 years after that will be the next local council election. I got a text message here earlier. 5 month election delay permanent? No. So we get the current council for 5 months extra, but the new councils get clipped. Not right. No, that's not actually what this proposal is. I know it may sound like it, but it's not 5 months extra of this term and then a shorter next term. It's actually 5 months extra of this term and then a longer next term as well, because that's being done in order to move the local council elections to a different year. So the next state election will be held in 2030. Then the next local council elections would be held in November 2031, because people got sick of having two different elections in the one calendar year here in South Australia. So that's if this legislation passes. And someone else on the text line, what does the opposition think about election changes? Who cares? Does not matter. Well, it does matter, actually, because this needs to pass the Parliament. And in order for any legislation to pass the Parliament, it does need support in the upper house from either the opposition or the Greens or One Nation MPs. So we have reached out to the opposition. We'll see if they'll support the legislation. We'll reach out to the Greens and One Nation as well to see if they have any thoughts on this yet. I suspect because the legislation's only just been announced, they may be waiting to read it in full before they come up with a position, but we'll reach out anyway and try and get an answer for you. Well, this morning there's been some news around about posties and safety, and Australia Post has been encouraging dog owners to take action. They've got some new statistics on the safety of their posties and the behaviour, I guess, of aggressive and unrestrained dogs that they've been experiencing. Russell Munro is the General Manager of Safety at Australia Post and joins you now. Hello, Russell.
10: Hi, Stacey. How are you?
0: I'm good. How are you?
10: Very well, thanks.
0: Tell us, what are the statistics in South Australia? How many? I can't believe we're still talking about dog attacks. Poor posties.
10: Yeah, look, it's really concerning for us. We're delivering more parcels than ever, which is fantastic. However, with the more parcels comes more exposure from our posties, and we've seen the incidence of dog attacks rise in the past 6 months to around 1,200, and that's about 5% more than the same time last year. That's the national figures. SA in particular has had 71, and they've actually they've bucked the trend. SA was 60 last year, so they've gone up nearly 20%.
0: Wow. Okay. And the worst suburbs as well you've got?
10: Yes, we've got Glynde, Camden Park and Port Pirie being the worst suburbs, unfortunately.
0: Glynde? That was a surprise to me. I don't live in Glynde, but what I know about Glynde, the dogs that I imagine are in the suburb of Glynde are probably little white fluffy ones called Coco. Are they the worst? Are the Cocos the worst, Russell?
10: Well, look, you know, the dog, we're recording dog incidents, so that could be anything from an unrestrained dog out on the street menacing one of our posties all the way through to the most serious attacks, which we see occur at the front door. That's where we get the most of them, just due to the distance between the postie and the dog. We see the dogs often rushing out and then attacking the postie when they got the scanner and all the parcel in their hand. Mm. We haven't had any called Coco yet, but I will keep my eye out for Coco.
0: Yeah, the Cocos, I think they're deceiving in their looks. They look little and cute, but I reckon they've got some bark in them. What sort of safety precautions are there that posties can take? It's a tough one.
10: It is a tough one. And look, you know, obviously we spend a lot of time and effort to help educate and protect our posties. And we do that through training, through issuing personal protective equipment. We also have this safe non-toxic spray called citronella spray, which we issue to our posties, which is very effective in deterring aggressive dogs when there is an opportunity to be able to use it. Unfortunately, though, as I said before, we've seen the most serious attacks when we're right up at the customer's front door, and at those times we've got your parcel in our hands. We don't have our citronella spray, and for that reason we're appealing to dog owners to help us to be able to remove the dog from the equation when we're up at your front door.
0: Yeah, okay. Is there anything more Australia Post could do, I guess, to let people know when they're coming? I'm sitting here on air right now, Russell, and I've just received a text 20 minutes ago from Australia Post saying my parcel from Big W's coming today between 12:40 and 2:40. It's my daughter's first birthday present, which is exciting. So that's all good to have that notice, but I've already left the house for the day. Now, my dog's inside, so he won't be an issue. But if he was a front yard dweller, I can't do anything about it now to put him inside. It's a bit late.
10: Absolutely. So I think you hit the nail on the head there. The best thing that you can do is download the app, because that'll give you some visibility of when the parcel is arriving. And what we're asking for dog owners is to monitor the app and understand when the postie is going to be there. And if you can, have your dog restrained either behind a closed or locked door in the house. Or if you can't, or if you're not in a position to do that, or if you know your dog's going to be in the yard that day, you can also choose for your parcel to be distributed to one of our parcel lockers. They're conveniently located. We've got thousands of them throughout the country, and that allows you to have it sent there and then collect it at a time convenient to you.
0: Okay. I've just got a message here from Sue in Christie's Beach. She sent me a photo, my run-in with a dog when I was a postie at Mitcham. Not much I could do to stop it. And yes, I've still got the scars 5 years later. That looks nasty, Sue.
10: We've seen some really serious injuries, and you know, obviously we're doing everything we can, and this campaign is about reaching out to dog owners to say, please, can you help us? And I think awareness and understanding of when the parcel is going to arrive is the first step to do that.
0: Yeah, absolutely. Well, Russell, thanks for your time. I really appreciate it, and keep your eye out for the little Cocos in Glynde.
10: Thank you. Cheers. Thank you very much.
0: See you. That's Russell Munro, the General Manager of Safety at Australia Post. Happy to take your calls on 8223 0000. As I mentioned earlier, after hearing from the government, the Special Minister of State, Kaya Ma, came on the program earlier to tell us about this legislation that has been urgently introduced to Parliament. It needs to pass by the end of next week in order to change the date of the local government elections from November this year to April next year, it will need the support of either the opposition, One Nation, or the Greens to pass the upper house. So we've tried reaching out to all of them. Sam Telfer is the Shadow Minister for Local Government and joins you now. Good afternoon, Sam Telfer. I mean, good morning, sorry.
11: Yeah, good morning. I was going to say, I think that we're still in the morning. Good to talk to you.
0: Yes, force of habit. Sorry about that.
11: Yes.
0: So do you know how the opposition will be voting on this legislation yet? Will you support it through the upper house?
11: Oh, look, obviously, Sace, we've only just received this as well. So we're trying to digest what it means. As a fundamental, though, I mean, this really is, it's a blot on democracy. You know, there was a democratic contract with the people of South Australia that mayors and councils entered into that, yep, we're going to serve for a four-year term. And I've had so many calls from mayors, from council CEOs, from councillors with their concerns about what this actually means for the day-to-day operations of councils within communities, and especially the aspect around delaying it to April next year. Now, for those who sort of keep a keen eye like I do on local government and you know, when they're going to be doing budgets and rate rises and that sort of stuff, that's smack bang in the middle of that budget process. So it normally starts in February and is accepted in the end in June. So having that process disrupted, what that means as far as council's operations, I've got real concerns about, Stacey. And there's a whole heap of different aspects to a delay, but what we're really trying to find out from the government is what's the justification. Now, we saw the media conference last week, I think it was, with the Electoral Commissioner, the Acting Electoral Commissioner, and she had her concerns about processes and you know, the ability to attract staff and that sort of thing. But as a fundamental, democracy should be the highest priority for a government. Now, if you know, part of their operations, e.g. the Electoral Commissioner, feels like they don't have the resources, they should be piling those resources in to keep that democratic process, you know, really trustworthy and above reproach.
0: So it sounds like you'd prefer the elections to stay in November this year and the Electoral Commission be given more resources. Is that a good summation?
11: Yeah, well, and in reality, if they haven't been able to sort this out in 4 years, Stacey, how will another 6 months help? Because we've been highlighting some of the challenges with the last local government elections, and you know, we spoke and I spoke through the media over the last few years about some of the issues, and really they were fundamentally worse than what we saw with the state government elections. We saw councillors that were put in place that weren't formally elected. We saw dozens of councillors lose their position because of a paperwork stuff up. You know, there was this litany of issues that we were bringing up at the time with the government, and they said, well, no, the Electoral Commissioner's got utmost support and confidence. Well, there's an opportunity for government to actually put their money where their mouth is and get behind this process, this democratic process, with proper resourcing. It won't work in April, Stacey, is what I'm hearing from councillors all around South Australia. And, you know, I'm sure that's the same advice that they're giving to the government as well. I'm surprised that they haven't been listened to.
0: Okay. So what I'm hearing, it sounds like maybe you won't support it then.
11: Look, the vote in the parliament's always an interesting one, but Stacey, but at first glance, this isn't something we'll be supporting.
0: Okay. Sam Telfer, thanks for your time.
11: Thanks, Stacey.
0: Shadow Minister for Local Government there. Carlos Caremba is One Nation MP in the Upper House of State Parliament and joins you now. Good morning to you, Carlos.
12: Good morning, Stacey.
0: Does One Nation know how they'll be voting on this legislation yet?
12: Look, we had a brief discussion about it. We've only just seen it come across our table. We'll go into depth with it. But look, to be perfectly honest with you, this is just such a bad, bad idea. I mean, when things get tough, what do? We're going to suspend the budget. What else are we going to suspend? I mean, they've got one job to do every 4 years. They've been speaking about delaying local council elections by year for many years now. And this just seems rushed. And any piece of legislation seems rushed. Just starts to, you know, really worry me, to be honest.
0: I said last week when the Electoral Commission made the request, it would be a pretty brave government or parliament to go against the Electoral Commission on this and force them to hold the elections in November, though. I mean, if they're saying we don't think we can do this in the right way, and then they're forced to and something happens, it would just increase that distrust in the electoral system, wouldn't it?
12: I would say that what the government should be doing is actually saying, well, what do you need to make it happen? And we will facilitate that. That would be a much better option than just giving them a get out of jail. Like, we do know that there were issues with the state election, but we've got this review coming up, but I don't believe the terms of reference actually referred to local government issues anyway. And local council elections are a much easier election to do. I mean, you don't need the same amount of staffing. So, I mean, if they can't run a local council election, we've got bigger problems with the Electoral Commission than what we think. So I think the government should really actually be coming to them and saying, well, what do you need to run these elections properly? Do we need to move them back to local government? Because it used to be local government that run them. Do you need resource? Do you need money? What do you need? Because this is just rush, and as we know, that this is really going to hurt local councils. I mean, we had no investigation into whether some elected members may resign. I've heard from a few now that are going to say, I decided to do 4 years, not 4 years and 6 months. So then you get into this issue where potentially a lot of councillors resign, and creates an issue where some councils might be running with less representation. Local government reform is coming, and this is just, to me, it seems like this is stopping that.
0: Okay. So Still reading through the legislation. It sounds to me, though, like you're not overly supportive of it.
12: No, look, we're going to read through it, as we said, but suspension of democracy anywhere. I mean, we saw this happen in the UK. It never ends well. Let's just get done what we need to get done and start to reform local government, both through elected members and also through legislation.
0: Okay. Carlos Caremba, thanks for your time.
12: Thank you.
0: One Nation MP in State Parliament's upper house. It doesn't sound like there's a whole lot of love there from either the Liberal opposition or One Nation. I wonder what the Greens are thinking. We've reached out to them. We'll see if we hear back from them before the program ends at midday. 8223 0000 is the number to call to have your say, and can take some calls next.
6: From the coast to the outback, if you're planning a road trip, Ned McHenry will help you get there. 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
0: 8 minutes to 12 on 5AA. You've heard from the government, the opposition and One Nation on this new legislation to be introduced to delay the local government elections until April. Let's hear from the Greens now. Robert Sims is Greens MLC. Hello, Robert Sims.
19: Good morning, Stacey. Good to talk to you.
0: You too. Do you know how the Greens will be voting on this legislation yet?
19: Yeah, look, we've indicated to the government that we are supportive in principle of this proposal to delay the local government elections. Might I say, though, that we've reached that position reluctantly. I think it's a really disappointing situation that we face here in South Australia to see an election being delayed. Really, we should never be in this situation, but I think it's very difficult when the advice is being given by the independent umpire, the Electoral Commission, to say that they need more time. And we've seen all of the issues that have played out in the recent state election. And of course, actually, there's been serious issues as well in the previous council elections too, one that gave rise to a court challenge in Adelaide City Council. We don't want to see a repeat of those things. And so it's on that basis that we've said we will support an extension. But it's a difficult position for us to be in.
0: Okay, so I'm just quickly doing the numbers in my head. That means it'll pass, doesn't it? The government just needs your two votes.
19: Yeah, okay. Yeah. And look, we reserve our right to make some amendments when we've worked our way through the detail of the legislation. I mean, one of the issues that I know the LGA are concerned about, for instance, is wanting to make sure that people can do a budget and the impact on caretaker provisions and stuff like that. So there's a few things that we need to work through. But yes, we've said to the government that we'll support the extension. And we will also, as part of that, support the idea of the next council term being a little bit longer so that the next council elections are in November 2031. So that means they're not clashing with the state election. And I think that's a positive change. It's something that's been advocated for a long time.
0: Yes, finally. They won't be in the same calendar year if it passes, and it sounds like it will. So there you go. Thanks, Robert Sims. Appreciate your time.
19: No worries, Stacey. Thank you.
0: See you. Greens MP in the Upper House. So there you go, folks. Heard it here first. Breaking news. This new legislation to delay the local council elections will pass Parliament before it rises for the midwinter break next week. Coming up after 1 o'clock, Leith Forrest in Afternoons. Hello, Leith.
20: Sounds like me at school just asking for an extension. You know, do I have to hand it in tomorrow morning? Can I have
0: dog ate my homework?
20: That's right. Left it to the Sunday night of the weekend. I just have a little bit more time? But there you go. We have got a stack show for you, Stacey, after 1 o'clock. Light and shade on the show today, too.
0: Okay.
20: Abortion. We're going to talk about abortion because research shows that most people support abortion access, and that includes One Nation people.
0: I can't believe we're
20: so
0: here
20: why
0: again.
20: Do you go against it? I thought they're meant to represent the people, not themselves. Put your own self-interest to one side and represent the people. If most people say it's fine, it's fine. So
0: the thing for me is a lot of people want to change abortion access on the basis of religious grounds, and I am all for religious freedoms. I'll fight for people's right to have their religious freedoms, but you don't need to impose them on others, do you?
20: No. Me nor any bloke should have anything to do with a woman's body other than the woman. It's not our business. So stay out of it. And on the flip side, on a much lighter note, you and I have never gone out socially, but I imagine you're the karaoke type. I could see you with a microphone in hand. I would argue one of the greatest songs of all time, if not the greatest karaoke song of all time, is Don McLean's American Pie.
0: Oh, good one.
20: Donnie's on the show tonight because he's coming to Adelaide very soon to celebrate the 55th anniversary of Bye and Bye Miss American Pie. So
0: that's
20: he's going to join us.
0: Exciting.
20: So get your singing voice ready. I expect to see you front row, Thebby, just belting along.
0: I'm usually Avril Lavigne. He was a skater boy. She
20: says, you're showing your age there. But still, Don McLean. Hey, I wasn't around in 71 either, but it's a cracker, and we'll see you after one.
0: Excellent song. Looking forward to it. That's Leith Forrest with you after 1 o'clock for Afternoons. And today, after midday, Conversations with Cornsey. He's got Wolf Blass on the program, so stay tuned for that. Thank you for your calls and your text messages today. I will most likely talk to you at 1 o'clock tomorrow because hopefully Graham Goodings is back and feeling better. Talk to you then.
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7: Rain and 18 with the midday news. I'm Kendall Brantick.
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7: The state government will introduce legislation to Parliament this week to defer the local government elections by 5 months in response to concerns raised by the Acting Electoral Commissioner. The ability of the Commission to recruit the necessary staff to run a successful election is at the heart of the decision, along with concerns about planning and delivery. Attorney General Kaya Maher has told Stacey Lee the Electoral Commission is not equipped to manage the local government election should they proceed this year.
33: They don't know that they'll be able to get the workforce they need. It's about 1,000 people they have to hire casually, stand up as casual employees to conduct the local government elections. They were concerned that if they don't have the findings of the independent review that's being conducted in the state election handed down, that they may not be able to recruit those people.
7: The legislation will pass Parliament with the support of the Greens, while Electoral Commissioner Mick Sherry has also announced his resignation effective from July 24. Police are at the scene of a serious crash at Midgee, 30 kilometres north of Carl on the Eyre Peninsula. Emergency crews were called to the Lincoln Highway following reports of a crash. The highway's closed between Whyalla and Carl with diversions in place. While police are investigating a fatal crash at Lower Light last night, it happened on Port Wakefield Highway after a Mazda sedan and a truck collided head-on. Senior Constable Kimberly Broad says 51 lives have been lost on our roads so far this year.
2: Sadly, the driver of that vehicle, a 78-year-old man from Wallaroo, died at the scene. The truck driver was not injured, but we did have that highway closed for several hours. It reopened, however, about 2:30 this morning.
7: Two senior MPs have clashed over Labor's tax changes, with the opposition accusing the government of lying to Australian voters. More from Nelson Scott.
3: An inquiry into the government's tax changes will wrap up today. While some economists and housing groups have welcomed the adjustments to capital gains tax and negative gearing, business groups warn the changes will damage investment and the economy. The opposition argues the Albanese government repeatedly misled voters when it vowed not to tinker with the tax concessions ahead of the last election. It's prompted this exchange between Liberal MP Tim Wilson and Labor's Amanda Rishworth on Breakfast Television.
4: Didn't give it to people
5: true.
4: At the last election.
5: That is
4: you
5: not
4: didn't
5: true.
4: Give it to people at the last election. You
5: oh,
4: lied before the Australian
5: that is
4: people.
5: Not before true.
3: One Nation's successful Fire the Liar campaign will air during tomorrow night's NRL State of Origin clash. Pauline Hanson says the response from the public is telling.
6: This is more poignant to you that you want to get rid of this Prime Minister.
3: A new Resolve survey shows the government's budget continues to be poorly received, but the opposition's alternate response is winning support.
7: Leading economists are predicting the Reserve Bank will leave interest rates on hold this afternoon. The cash rate's expected to be held at 4.35% after three consecutive hikes this year. Donald Trump says a peace deal with Iran is now all signed, adding details about the memorandum will be released in the coming days. An official signing ceremony is expected to take place in Geneva on Friday. Speaking from France, the US president says work is now underway to make the Strait of Hormuz safe for vessels to transit.
8: The strait is already partially opened. As you know, they're doing a little hunting for a couple of mines that they've already found. But it's essentially ships are starting to go out now. On Friday, it'll be completely opened.
7: Turning to 5AA Sport, and Collingwood will be in Zach Butters' ear on Saturday night about ditching the teal of Port Adelaide. More from Eddie Summerfield.
9: Lending a helping hand at the Magpies Nest Cafe, supporting people experiencing homelessness.
10: It's extremely rewarding, and you know, to see how much it means to them and put a smile on their face.
9: Publicly, Josh Dacos and Collingwood keeping tight-lipped about Lachie Neal's potential three-year, $3 million move to the Pies.
10: Harry and I focus on this weekend.
9: As speculation continues about Zach Butters and if the power star could join Collingwood, Harry Perryman to be in the midfielder's ear on Saturday night about a switch to the black and white stripes.
11: Yeah, probably. Definitely, I reckon.
7: While Adelaide has a few selection headaches before the clash against Melbourne at home on Saturday, forward Taylor Walker's available after serving a one-match ban, while Isaac Rankin is also set to be fit after recovering from a calf injury. And Mark Keane has now played two matches in the Sandfall, meaning all three are ready to return, while Harrison Petty has been ruled out for the Demons. Iran is playing its first match of the FIFA World Cup, with protesters and supporters gathering for the clash against New Zealand. The Kiwis currently lead 2-1. Earlier, Cape Verde held Spain to a shock nil-all draw and shared points for Saudi Arabia and Uruguay, as well as Belgium and Egypt. Now checking 5AA traffic.
12: Hello there. Watch out for a collision in Westlakes on Trimmer Parade near Sportsman's Drive, and a traffic light fault in Elizabeth is at the intersection of Main North Road and Elizabeth Way. 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Adelaide's most accurate traffic on 5AA.
7: To the weather, rain in 18, more rain tomorrow, 20. Increasing showers on Thursday and Friday, 16, and 16 across the weekend. Right now, 16 on 5AA, always Adelaide.
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5: G'day everybody, welcome to Conversations. Now, here in South Australia, we're renowned for our wine. We make some of the best wines in the world, and our wine barons are famous globally. Wolf Blass AMBVK has been a giant in the wine industry. He's made some of the best wines in the world. And the Wolf Blass Foundation was established to benefit the Australian wine industry, but he has many other interests: horse racing, skiing. He achieved the German sports medal in his age category. He loves fishing and he loves football. Unfortunately, he barracks for Norwood. Wolf Blass, thank you so much for joining us. How are you?
13: Yes, and a very good morning, Graeme, and a very good morning, you listeners. You're listening to Vintage 1934. It's going to be a long journey of our discussion today.
5: Well, I'm looking forward to it. I mean, so I've calculated. So you're 89 at the moment. It's amazing. You look the picture of health and 20 years younger. What is the secret?
13: Yes, I think there's two things. That I'm physically and mentally very, very active. I'm still having an office operating 4 days. That's one thing. And once a year, over the last 35 years, I'm going to Germany to a sports fitness clinic and detoxicating for 3 weeks each year, and from there onwards I go skiing, and I think that has helped my body to be in a very good metabolism.
5: What's the detoxification encompass?
13: It's just cleaning out your total toxic in your body and everything else. It's just a total clean out of fasting. No other nonsense. It's going to be a regulated system under a medical observation, and you do a lot of sport activities during this time.
5: And you're still active enough to do it. Your joints are okay. I mean, skiing can be brutal.
13: Yes, I became a sports in ski instructor 6 years ago. So that was a very, very emotional issue considering my age.
5: You're a ski instructor?
13: Yeah.
5: I'm intrigued about this. I mean, you raised in East Germany for a start. Can we go back to those days? So your earliest memories would have been the war years. What memories do you have of those?
13: I think, to make this very short, that I learned very easy early in my life after the war that there are different nationalities around except German, because I remember the Americans, as the military force took over Germany, then we had the occupation of the French and the English, and then came the break of the Russians, and the wall was built up, and the break between East and West. Therefore, I learned very early there are other nationalities about. When the problems went every further, my grandfather and the family had a lot of property at a big wine company that was confiscated by the Russians and by the German Democratic Republic. There was penniless. So for my father and myself, we both became political refugees. We moved to West Germany. I finished up my schooling in Wolfsburg, which is now the capital of the Volkswagen company. And after this, there was no apprenticeship in commerce and industry, so you had to look for a place to keep me going. Yeah. And I finished up on a wine farm with horticulture and viticulture. That was the entry in a wine situation, not by choice, because there was no other opportunities.
5: How did you get out of East Germany? Because we hear stories of how people jumping the wall or illegally doing it. How did you do it?
13: Yes, I think I can remember we went over a coal wagon across the border into the English zone. How this all happened, I can't remember, but it just happened to be because this was the only way you could go across the border.
5: So your grandfather was a wine grower?
13: A wine company. He had a big wine company, spirit company, and that was confiscated.
5: So did you work with him for very long? I mean, is that where you learnt your craft?
13: No, I was too young. I was a young boy by then, no. He always said, one day you're becoming a wine chemist, but that was never in my mind at all. Things happened differently because of the breakdown of the total political situation in Germany.
5: So you said you and your father escaped. Was your mother with you?
13: No, my mother stayed in East Germany for a while until things were settling, till a property was found in West Germany where my two brothers and my mother could live. So that was a little bit of a complication, but I was never part of this. I was always split in the family early in my life.
5: So did you see much of your mother after you left East Germany?
13: No, not very much. Only, I think, 2 years when I worked for a short time in Frankfurt. My father did get a administration job there. That was the only time, actually, whereby I was part of a family. And the rest of them, I was educating in viticulture, horticulture, winemaking, sparkling wine, got all diplomas, wine university, but never did I stay at with the family. I was always at different places. And then I finished up in London as a wine chemist got another diploma of wine and spirit. There were everything, including the wine university, I achieved. And after 1 year, I went to Bristol as a wine superintendent second biggest import company in England. And my name was the governor. They called me the governor. There has been a little bit of a problem occasionally because I was a German.
5: Oh, yeah.
13: So I let go that I came from Rhodesia.
5: Oh, did you? I don't want to labour this point, though, but is there a touch of sadness about the fact that you know you didn't have that relationship with your mother and maybe your mother and father never really saw how famous you became out here?
13: Yes, I had my father here, but my mother, unfortunately, she died earlier. She died earlier and I had not the opportunity to see her again. But my father was here and my brother has been here 10 times with his wife. So there has been a relationship between my brother and myself, but otherwise I had never had a real family life.
5: You became a wine chemist. Where did you learn this skill of this? You have this touch, this magical touch of being able to make wine, to blend wine. Where did that originate?
13: Yes, but the simple thing is, if you're going to be an apprentice in Germany, you have to go to commerce and industry and agricultural institutions. So for everything is regimented. You have to go through all examens. This is all what you have to do. And if you want to go one step up, you have to go through the whole lot. And I've been through the whole lot in Germany and finished up with another diploma in England.
5: In Bristol, yeah.
13: Yes, I just wanted to get out of Germany and I had the opportunity. And when I was in Bristol, after 2 years, the Overseas Farmers Union, who imported wines from Australia, he approached me and he said, look, there is a couple of jobs offer. One is in Venezuela and one is in Australia. Being a bachelor at the time, I thought, gee, South America suits me all right. I think I'm going to have a lot of fun. But in 1959, a revolution broke out. So the Venezuela dropped off. And the job as a sparkling wines manager at the Barossa Valley, the Kaiserstuhl cooperative, I accepted the terms of 3 years contract with a return ticket.
5: You credit in your company booklet Ian Hickenbotham,
13: yes,
5: for giving you that opportunity. Yes. Now, what relationship is he to the famous Hickenbotham company here in Adelaide? Any at all?
13: Yes, the building company, that's his brother.
5: Yeah,
13: but also not only Ian, I think it's Alan Hickenbotham. Yeah, yeah. He also went through the Roseworthy College and became a winemaker. Actually, Alan was a winemaker as well.
5: Wolf Bless is my guest, folks. This is a fascinating journey. I'm looking forward to continuing it. Back after the break.
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8: Wolf Bless, our famous winemaker, AM BVK, is my guest in the studio. Great story if you just tuned in. A young man growing up in East Germany, escapes from East Germany, gets a winemaking degree, goes to England and gets invited to come to Australia by Ian Hickenbotham, part of the Hickenbotham famous Hickenbotham family. I should ask you, your post-nominal is AM, it's the Medal of the Order of Australia, and BVK, now is that a German award?
9: That's the equivalent of the Order of Australia, is the Cross of Order from the German Federal Republic, because of my association between the two countries of sponsoring the university lecturers. I'm sponsoring people in the scholarships and exchange system, been very strong with the German club and have been affiliated, establishing the Riesling Challenge in Canberra. And my guest speaking performance at universities in Germany has brought about that I have done a lot with representing the Federal Republic.
8: So you're very keen to maintain that relationship, even though you escaped from Germany basically and looked for other opportunities. That homeland is still important to you?
9: Not really. No, I think. Not really. I think I have become 100% Australian, and each time I go to Europe or I have been in Europe, Germany was only a small touch down the majority. I was spent in England, Ireland, did a tremendous amount of work in Canada and in America on the export development. Now, Germany was not one of my favourite, it's not one of my favourite visiting countries.
8: What was your first reaction when you landed in Adelaide and I suppose you drove out to the Barossa Valley without too much delay?
9: Oh, gee, I was flying out with the 707 from London, Frankfurt, Rome, Cairo, Istanbul, New Delhi, Singapore, Darwin. And when they opened the door to the tarmac, I said to the stewardess, "Gee, you must have had a lot of rain here." She said, "We haven't seen any rain for months." See, I didn't know anything. I left Germany and Europe at 15 degrees below centigrade.
8: Yeah.
9: I didn't know anything about the changes of the weather conditions up in the Northern Territory. So I said, "I think I better go back in the plane and fly back home to Europe." That was a shock. It was a shock. I didn't understand the dramatic changes of temperature.
8: Did you go straight to the Barossa Valley did you settle out there?
9: No, I went out from Darwin straight away to Adelaide, and I was picked up by the sales manager. And when we were driving through the Gawler region, it looked to me like John Wayne. And I was looking for some horses sitting around there.
8: It was summertime, was it? You arrived in summertime.
9: Yeah, it was in January. It was pretty hot.
8: Oh, wow.
9: So it was a big change.
8: So what was your first job?
9: Yeah, straight away sparkling wines manager. Straight away into the production of making, and I finished up within 3 years, 70% of all sparkling wines, pearl wines and champagne sparkling wines were produced under contract for the rest of the Australian wine companies. We were against Orlando, which was the Barossa Pearl. That was the change, getting beer drinkers from 130, 140 litres beer into a wine product. And what was more important, women became socially engaged

0: in an enjoyable wine product. And that was the kick. This was the kick of a new lifestyle.
1: So you're working for Kaiserstuhl?
0: Yes.
1: And what was their famous product?
0: Their famous product was that, first of all, I think everything was fortified wines beforehand, ports and everything else. Now they converted the whole structure into this pearl wine business, and 80% of the capital which they made got them out of financial trouble. So it was a big turnaround, and then they got into the wine business and became, I thought, one of the most powerful table wine producers at the time in the 70s and 80s.
1: Mm. You make a big deal, not a big deal, you're quite proud of your little Volkswagen Beetle that you drove around the countryside. And tell us the story behind that.
0: Yes, after three years contract, I had an offer to go to America. But Ian Higginbotham wanted to get me. He was quite happy to get me out of the country, said I'm not going to go to Lindemans or the McWilliams starting making sparkling wines, which would have totally interrupted in their production system. So if this was the case, they want to get rid of me, I said, must be quite good, I'll stay around. So I did get a job at Woodley's as a manager. Unfortunately, that was a very sad story. The Woodley's was the ambassador and the consul of Austria. He had the Woodley wines up in Glen Osmond. He gave me a very good job, a nice house and everything else. What I didn't know, he was negotiating selling his property. He was selling his business, and he needed somebody. And I was the scapegoat. Oh. And that was the reason where an arrangement was made. I became a consultant suddenly, and I worked for another 7-8 small companies around Australia, with Jim Barry, with Bleasdale Wines, with Tolly's, you name it, and producing table wines, converted their fortified wine production into table wines. And this is where the Volkswagen came in, said I was working seven days a week for $2.50 an hour. This was a hard road for 6-7 years.
1: $2.50 an hour, what year is that?
0: That was 1963 till 69.
1: Okay, well, $2.50, that's not too bad, I suppose. That's a pound a day.
0: Yeah, it was a hard road.
1: So when did you decide you can do this by yourself? I mean, it started quite modestly, didn't it, at Nuriutta?
0: Yes, but that wasn't the finish. In 69, Tolly Scott and Tolly was taken over by the British United Distillers. That was the biggest brandy company in Australia. They appointed me to change their brandy production in the Barossa Valley into a winemaking organisation. And I did this in 3 years, became the most successful red wine company in Australia, turning the place upside down. So but that was a marvelous performance. Established me as an excellent winemaker. I became the golden boy. Everybody talked about it.
1: So you converted them into making red wine.
0: Red wine and white wine.
1: But you had no expertise in red wine.
0: No idea.
1: No idea.
0: I had no idea. But the style of red wine which we made me believe that I have to change the style of making it and make drinkability the key word, because the wines which were made at the time, you had to put down for 5-6 years before you opened the bottle. So I turned the thing around into a white wine production method, and it worked. That was the case. But in 1966, whilst I was still consulting with other companies, I started my own little wine making in conjunction with where I was working. And the first vintage I made was a 1966.
1: What was it?
0: That was a wine from Langhorne's Creek and from Great Western, which I bought each time when we went to the grand final to Melbourne. I went via Great Western and I bought some wine from Best Wines. That was my first vintage. It was a strange start. I mean, I didn't have any.
1: So was that a red wine or a white wine?
0: This was a red wine, yeah. But I put this aside and I made 67, 68, 69. But suddenly the chief executives and the board of the British distillery put an ultimatum to me. He said, are you going to make your own wine or are you going to be 100% for you, for us? So I said, give me 10 minutes. I went on the telephone, phoned up all my ex-companies, which I have been working as a consultant, say, can you help me? I'm under pressure because the company is giving me an ultimatum. They said, we'll help you. And I went back to the boardroom and told them the Australian way, what I thought about, and I started on my own.
1: When you say they help you, do they provide the grapes or they provide the...
0: No, the facilities. They provided the facilities that I can crush some grapes. They gave me some storage and everything else. That was a great help.
1: Yeah.
0: My first big bottling was done by Dagi Liebisch or Valley Wines. I made the sparkling wine for them, which was called Charmaine, which became the number one sparkling wine in South Australia. And my first bottling, which cost me probably $3,000 or $4,000, which I didn't have, he threw it in and said, look, this is my gift. I mean, things of this nature happened, and my bank manager gave me a $2,000 overdraft to start.
1: Wolf Blass is my guest, folks. What an amazing story. We'll be back after the break.
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1: Now, folks, if you've just tuned in, we're chatting with Wolf Blass, one of our famous South Australian winemakers. It's a great story. I mean, if you haven't heard, you need to go back and podcast it, because it didn't just happen. Wolf's had to work his way through escaping from Germany, then making his way to Australia, then obviously had some talent as a winemaker, first in sparkling wines, then gets the opportunity through the benevolence of friends and people he worked with and a bank manager who gave him an overdraft to start his own company. Now, this is what intrigues me, Wolf. You don't grow the grapes. Is that right? You don't, but you make the wine. Can you tell us how that works?
0: Yes, for the simple reason is I thought marketing is the first thing. You have to make something, you have to sell it. So the grapes wasn't of great importance, but I became a very good friend in Langhorne's Creek. I made great contacts with grape growers. That was how I started, not owning vineyards, but I bought the grapes, crushed the grapes, manufactured and matured. And the biggest thing which I did was oak maturation, which I introduced very strongly using American and French oak. I toasted the different barrels, different flavor components. All these type of things I added that suddenly I became very powerful in wine shows. And that was, I turned the production of red wine upside down. And this is when, after I started on my own, I won 3 Jimmy Watson in a row. I mean, this is unbelievable. Yeah. The young boy just coming there and is cleaning up, you know, at the time, the highest prize. But I had already won a Jimmy Watson for base dough when I was a consultant.
1: Jimmy Watson is one of the ultimate wine prize in Australia, is it not? Is
0: that it? Right? I made it. I made it the biggest prize. I made it the biggest prize. But, I mean, that was something, you know, which everything seems to be running well. I won the best packaging award on label design. I changed things. I started blending wines. I used different districts putting things together. Everything which was not done, which was previously conservative, I turned upside down, which is now today, it is a normal thing, which the third generation does exactly what I did 50 years ago.
1: I'm a complete novice, so ignorant to wine and winemaking, but I would have thought it was all about the grapes, though. You know, we hear about these stories of the grapes being grown on a certain side of the hill and, you know, harvested at certain times of the year, and that, from your point of view, it doesn't sound as though it's all about the grapes.
0: No, I think, you know, we are using now different terms. We're calling it the cool climate areas, which, you know, it's in certain areas where the temperature is 5 to 10 degrees below, like Clare, Eden Valley, and probably the Adelaide Hills, whereby you have got a different ratio of maturation. Instead, having a comparison to the Murray River areas, which of course where the grapes are ripening much faster, and the quality is going to be determined. The quality is being determined on the way how you irrigate, subtly irrigate, everything is being done these days more technically as it has been initially. So The maturation process is also an oak. Oak in red wine.
1: What were they using before oak?
0: They used old, very old Tasmanian oak containers, which no resin complex converted a flavor into the wines, and you used concrete tanks. Everything has changed. You have got now refrigeration units. You have got stainless steel containers. The machineries and equipments which we're having now, we didn't have in the 60s.
1: It must be about the taste. You must have a good palate. Our palates vary, I'm sure. What's your palate like?
0: No, if you haven't got a good palate, you shouldn't be in this game. I think that's, you know, I think it's food and wine. I think it's a combination whereby you have to have a good imagination, but you have to produce things what the public wants. The idea is that you're going to make something, believe yourself, if you have done a good job, it's not good enough. It has to be approved by the public, and the public is proving it to you if they buy the product. And if they buy the product, you're successful.
1: Tell us about the little shed. You started with a shed at Nuriutpa. And how do you expand into this big company from that little shed?
0: I think in simple terms, the products which we made was accepted straight away. We had a distribution channel sitting in every state. In South Australia, we had Coca-Cola involved. We had the best distribution channels in Australia. Then we started, I was the first exporter, went to Fiji, Numea, I went to Hong Kong, Singapore, in Asia, and our products and the label which I designed, which was the yellow label, the red label, black and green label, this was not conventional. This was something totally new, and it described the standard and the pricing structure in a way where people who didn't understand grape varieties, they knew they wanted to get the Wolf Plus Rhein Riesling yellow label. They wanted to get a green label. When I went to Ireland, when I went up to Hong Kong, I had a red label. So things have changed, and the Jimmy Watson was becoming the black label, which was equally in price as the Grange Hermitage. There was $9, and the other one was $10. I just didn't want to say that our quality standard was exactly the same. It's just only how marketing has changed.
1: Now say that again. Your quality was the same as Grange. Is that what you're saying?
0: The price was exactly the same.
1: Of a bottle of Grange?
0: Yeah.
1: But that's ridiculously expensive.
0: $9 was a lot of money at the time, yes.
1: Oh, really?
0: $9, $10.
1: What year are you talking?
0: I'm talking about in the early 70s.
1: Wow. Have you got any of these stashed away somewhere now, these bottles of grey label and black label that would be, you know, priced the same as a bottle of Grange?
0: Yeah, that's marketing. Don't forget, there has been a lot of changes in marketing, and I wasn't part of it.
1: Oh, okay. But do you have a stash of black label and grey label Wolf Plus wine somewhere?
0: Not really. I'm going to sell it up at the gallery and museum, the old stock, which is going to be very popular selling. And I made a huge donation to the Crippleton Children's Association, which I organised a huge wine tasting and selling the products at the Aga Bar.
1: We'll talk about the foundation and the work you do shortly. So the one significant moment, winning that Jimmy Watson trophy, because you've won bigger prizes, haven't you?
0: Last year, the Wolf Plus Brands has passed 10,000 awards. There is no company in the world who can claim all the awards which we have won nationally and internationally. So we started with 1967 with the first gold medal in the Adelaide Wine Show, and now we've got, as I said, 10,000. No challenge, nowhere.
1: So eventually someone comes and takes you over, though. Is that what happens?
0: Or? This is what's happened. I mean, there was a lot.
1: What happened?
0: No, the first thing is after 10 years in 19, started in 73 in this little shed. After 10 years, I think it was 1984, I became the first public listed company. I got on the market for 50 cents, and I made sure that every employee did get shares in the company, and if they didn't have the money, I gave them the credit. And we offered every retailer a shares for 50 cents. The shares price went up within 2 years to $1.20, and within 5 years, the shares went up to $2.50. Then I thought, we have to make different decisions. I've got nobody in the company to take me any further. I merged with Mildara. Between Mildara and Plus, we went together and the share price went up to $5.50. And every shareholder in the company was still happy. And after 5 years, Foster's, one of our directors has been the Foster's director, made a takeover offer of $7.75. And I was the first one to put the hands up to say to Ted Kunkel, the chief of Foster's, I said, yes, it's fair and reasonable. Except one of our shareholders was a Scotch person from Glenfiddich, the great whiskey company. He wanted an extra 25 cents. Anyway, it was all done in a great handshake, and that's what's happened. that everybody with me has made money.
1: So your employees who bought at 50 cents would have done extremely well. You're big on handshakes, aren't you? An important part of your character, handshake.
0: A handshake and looking people in its face, and honesty and integrity is a very important part. People who do not fall into this category, I don't want to have anything to do with these people because they're going to get you into trouble eventually.
1: Wolf Blass is my guest. We'll talk a bit about the foundation, his foundation, when we come back. And I'm sure we'll talk some footy as well. Back shortly, folks.
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1: Welcome back, everybody. We're chatting with Wolf Blass, and it's great to be in the studio with him. He's such a charismatic gentleman, such a famous South Australian, Wolf Blass AM BVK, which is the German equivalent of our AM. If you just tuned in, he's the wine company that he started and developed and promoted right around the world. You've just sold it to Foster's. So once the company's sold, do you maintain any relationship in that regard?
0: Yes, I retained the position as export director in the company. I had a wonderful relationship with Foster's. I think it's one of my best times I ever encountered. They were very nice people.
1: Was John Elliott in charge then?
0: Yeah, and we sold 70% of the Wolf Blass products overseas.
1: Had you explored the Chinese market at that stage?
0: Oh, that's a different story. There's another 10 years after, and then suddenly things have changed for the simple reason that by 2017 we had 2 million tons of grapes in Australia. We have gone absolutely berserk. There was no control. The Wine Federation of Australia did not put an eye on the job. We neglected the other English-speaking import companies like Ireland, Canada, America, Ireland. And we went for the short term to China in 2017. When the crunch came, after we have neglected other markets, they had 35, close to 40% went to China. When the crash came, this is where we're sitting there now and have lost about 600,000 tons.
1: You established the foundation.
0: This is the industry I'm talking about.
1: It seems to be on its way back now, hopefully, maybe. You know, you're looking at me and shaking your head. We'll move on. Tell us about the Wolf Blass Foundation.
0: Yes, when the company was taken over by Foster's, I thought I'm going to give something back. I started a foundation, put in $1 million in order to help the industry. But in the meantime, making it very short, we're sitting now on $13 million in the foundation. I controlled everything myself financially. Whatever I've done, over 1.5 million already been pumped into the industry in many development areas. And we got the foundation sitting up in Harndorf with a gallery museum, a legacy which my wife left behind, with everything original sitting in there of my achievements in life. So usually you're going to get the things done after you're dead. I'm doing it while I'm still alive.
1: I must say I haven't been there, but I'm looking at the photos of it, I can't understand. It's in Harndorf, isn't it?
0: In Harndorf, yeah. It was in the Barossa Valley, but when all these takeovers took place up during the process of Wolf Blass Wines and all other companies came together, don't forget this company is now worth about $9 billion in America, Italy and everything else. I thought we're going to shift the establishment as far as the small wine company, the small wine museum is concerned. And Shirley thought, Harndorf, you're a German, you should be in Harndorf. There was no building there except a Bank SA in the center. It was for lease. I told her to get on the telephone, tell them, buy it. We bought it and we redeveloped it, and I think it's a marvelous piece of it's something very, very special. Internally, we left a historical first school building from 1868, which we converted into a cooperage. So there's a lot of history sitting there.
1: Who has benefited most from your philanthropy? I know the foundation is basically to support the wine industry, yeah. But
0: I am a very strong supporter for the University of South Australia and a great friend with David Lloyd, the professor, we're meeting on a regular basis. I have established a Master of Marketing, which I'm going to maintain for the next 20 years. That is one thing which is very great. Then we did the big job in Canberra with the Riesling Challenge, which has become the biggest in the Southern Hemisphere.
1: How on earth did you get involved with the Norwood Footy Club?
0: Now, that's a good question. I used to be in Nuriot, but the major sponsor for the Nuriot Football Club, and I also have been. I'm also a sponsor of Harndorf and also with the Langhorne's Creek Football Club. But once I arrived in Adelaide, My vet said to me, he said, look, you should be in Norwood. Now you're out of Nuriot, but why don't you become a member of the Norwood Football Club? I joined, I think, 1984-85. Suddenly I became a member of the Legends Club and the President's Club. Suddenly I became the president of the President's Club, and then suddenly I became the number one ticket holder, and I'm the longest, and I have been the longest standing ticket holder up to 2 years ago, when I thought, I think I give it to Stephen Marshall. Yeah. I said, look, you could be of great help to us. I said, I'm going to make you the number one ticket holder. And then we raised some funds and all these type of things, and I said, look, we had this big problem in 2004, which I don't want to get into details with. We didn't have any social activities going, and this has been sitting in my mind for years. And I started putting the $500,000 in, trying to get the council to be moving forward. Can we do something now? They didn't. So I made another telephone call at the AGM and I said, look, I threw another $500,000 in. Can we get a move going with the council? And the council jumped on us. And now you have, you know, I don't know if you've been there. It's a marvelous place there. And the whole development has been finishing up. It's about $5, $6 million with every facility, including women. And after opening all this, we won the championship by 1 point last year. And I thought that was the cream. That was the cream of the cream.
1: You love your racehorses. You've had some successful racehorses, but you were telling us they're not always profitable.
0: Not really. I've not had a couple of racehorses. I'm the most successful owner probably in South Australia with over 380 winners. So it's not an easy thing. I myself enjoy it. I have given up the breeding and everything else, but I still got a couple of good ones. Last Saturday, won one. That was a little bit of a kick. And my involvement is with the South Australian Jockey Club. I just put in $1 million on this new development, which they're doing. It's going to be called the Wolf plus the Man Event Centre, which is going to be opened in December. And this is over 15 or 20 years, is my name right, sitting there, hopefully forever.
1: I know you told us at the start you're born in 1934, so you're 89. How do you maintain that enthusiasm, that drive?
0: I don't know. Probably the glass is never empty.
1: But, I mean, is it an advertisement for wine, your longevity? I mean, it's
0: very active. I think it's very important that you have to communicate with people and you have to do this with a handshake. I am an absolutely illiterate person on the technology. If I wouldn't have people in the office to do all the work, I could not communicate. I'm still doing everything by hand. My brain is operating. I know how to run business and everything else, but I cannot work the technology. I'm refusing to accept it.
1: That's the important part of having people around you who can do that. And I guess that's those of us who didn't grow up with the technology, we depend on young people in that regard. The other thing that intrigues me, you've always got a smile on your face. Is that always, there must be times when you're, tired or angry. Are you a hard man at times?
0: Yes, I personally, there's one thing, I'm a very, very bad loser.
1: Oh.
0: I'm a very bad loser. I tell you one thing, I try to turn things around. I allow things to lose for a certain time. And if you're going to work with people around, I consider this like a rotten apple in a tree. You have to get rid of them. You do not want to get yourself involved because it's bringing you down emotionally. So we just have to look forward. It's no good looking at the back section, but the bad news, you have to look at forward. Where's the next move on the future and how you're going to handle things? And everybody of us has got problems with the family, this and that. You just have to handle it inch by inch.
1: I sense that's one of the reasons for your disaffection for the Adelaide Footy Club at the moment, is it? I mean, you were once an ambassador. Have you fallen out there?
0: Yeah, I haven't fallen out, but, I used to have some tickets up at the Graeme Corns, box, and my wife, she enjoyed it. She went there. But after 20 years not winning a premiership, I thought I better turn the tap off and just get on with life on the other side, despite the fact that I've got a lot of good friends there. But I prefer to watch, if I watch anything on television instead going to the arena, I think I prefer to stay in Norwood.
1: You haven't started following Port Adelaide, though, have you?
0: Yes, I think Port Adelaide. Let's hope this year for the benefit economy of the state of South Australia. Let's hope that Port is going to be in the finals really strongly.
1: Well, if you're an absolute legend, I thank you so much for coming in, and thanks for your words of wisdom and sharing that life story with us. It's been great.
0: It's wonderful, and all your listeners, I hope you're going to enjoy this interview which we had today. And I think I'm feeling now 95. Thank you.
1: Wolf Blass was my guest, folks. Thank you for joining us.
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21: Rain and 18. With the 1 o'clock news, I'm Kendall Brettig.
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21: The state government has agreed to a request from the Electoral Commission to defer council elections in SA by 5 months. They were meant to be held this November. They'll now be held in April next year. The council elections in 2031 will revert to November, then 4 yearly from then. Legislation goes to Parliament this week to allow the change, sparked by the Electoral Commission raising staffing and procedural impacts on staging the elections. Deputy Premier Kaya Maher says it also shifts council elections out of the same year as a state election.
23: If the legislation passes, next elections will be for local government April next year, April 2027, and then the one after that will be November 2031, and for thereafter, the local government elections will be in November, the year after a state government election.
21: But Carlos Coremba from One Nation says it's a terrible decision.
24: Just such a bad, bad idea. I mean, when things get tough, what do? We're going to suspend the budget. What else are we going to suspend? They've got one job to do every 4 years. They've been speaking about delaying local council elections by year for many years now, and this just seems rushed.
21: Two senior MPs have clashed during a TV interview as they were debating Labor's tax changes. A two-day inquiry examining a push to rein in the capital gains tax discount and negative gearing will wind up today. The opposition argues the Albanese government misled voters ahead of the last election when it vowed not to make changes to the tax concessions. It prompted this heated exchange between Liberal MP Tim Wilson and Labor's Amanda Rishworth.
3: That anyone has had an opportunity to put in a submission to the inquiry, and of course there's been a number of witnesses over two days.
4: Real, but Amanda, that is just you not didn't give it to people
3: true.
4: At the last election.
3: That is
4: you
3: not
4: didn't give
3: true.
4: It to people at the last election. You lied before the Australian people before
3: true.
4: The last election.
21: The Lincoln Highway is closed between Whyalla and Cowal after a serious crash at Midgee. Emergency crews were called to the highway around 10:30 this morning. Traffic diversions are in place. A teenager has been arrested and a stolen SUV recovered at Windsor Gardens this morning. Police spotted the SUV parked in Newell Street. It had been stolen during a break-in at a Holden Hill business on Monday. The 18-year-old man from Seaview Downs was arrested and charged with illegal use of a motor vehicle. He'll front court in August. While investigations are continuing after a BMW sedan stolen during a violent carjacking at Gillis Plains on Sunday night was found, dumped at Elizabeth East. Rising living costs are forcing two-thirds of Australians to cancel or cut back on road trips. Data shows 94% of four-wheel drivers are now restricted to basic suburban driving. Adventure enthusiast Lee Castledine says there are budget hacks motorists can use to still get away.
6: It's all about planning. Plan your food. There's nothing wrong with going out and have sausages on bread. You know, you don't have to have fancy meals every night. And it's all about planning your fuel as well. So going out there, not getting caught in a remote location and having to spend $4 for a litre of fuel.
21: And singer Bonnie Tyler's woken up from a medically induced coma in Portugal. The 75-year-old underwent emergency surgery last month. Turning to 5AA sport, and Stephen King's expecting a finals-like atmosphere when Melbourne face Adelaide at the Adelaide Oval on Saturday. The Demons have ruled out Harrison Petty after a hamstring strain against Essendon. The Melbourne coach says it'll be a good test.
7: Adelaide Oval against the Crows, they've hit really good form. They've got their best players back in the team playing extraordinary football. So I'm just looking forward to the opportunity to play a great team away, and it will be like a finals-like atmosphere for us. It's a great opportunity to test ourselves against a team that's really strong in the contest. Their pressure game's elite.
21: While the Crows are grappling with what to do at selection, with Taylor Walker, Isaac Rankin and Mark Keane all available to return, no fresh injury concerns for the Power, who are expecting Jason Horne-Francis to be available despite copping a nasty blow to the ribs in the game against Sydney. And Collingwood is emerging as the favourite for Lachie Neal's signature, reportedly preparing to offer the Brisbane star up to $3 million over 3 years. The Maroons have held their captain's run at the MCG as they prepare to take on the Blues in State of Origin tomorrow night. It's a must-win for the Queensland side to keep the series alive. Skipper Cam Munster says it'll be good to get out on the ground.
8: As playing on an oval field, it's a little bit different to a rectangular, so the crowd's going to be a long way away, even though we've got 90,000 coming to the game.
21: Now I'm checking 5AA traffic.
25: Hello there. Watch out for a collision in Salisbury East on Main North Road at McIntyre Road. There's a traffic light fault in Elizabeth at the intersection of Main North Road and Elizabeth Way. Watch out for some works on Woodville Road near Simpson Street in Woodville South, heading outbound. Crews are currently on scene and speeds are at 40. It's Travel Tuesday at Flight Centre. 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Adelaide's most accurate traffic on 5AA.
21: To the weather, rain in 18 today, more rain tomorrow, 20. Increasing showers on Thursday and Friday, tops of 16 and 16 over the weekend. Right now, 16 on 5AA, always Adelaide.
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27: Thank you very much, Kendall. Good afternoon, everyone. Welcome along again to 5AA Afternoons. Sitting in for Stacey Lee today, who in turn was sitting in for Graham Goodings. Get well soon, GG. That smooth voice, not quite as smooth as it should be. You know when you buy peanut butter at the store and you pick up the smooth, it's kind of smooth and rich. Then you realise you've got the crunchy one instead. You're like, ah, it's got bits in it. Graham's a bit like that. So I think he'll be back soon in no time, though. So we hope he does get better. In the meantime, we have a stacked Tuesday afternoon show for you on 5AA. We're going to talk about abortion shortly. So new research shows that most Australians support abortion access. And this, interestingly, includes One Nation voters. So the question needs to be asked, why do politicians keep on pushing the bill? This will be the third time round. Have they actually asked the people that they are representing, or are they just working in self-interest? Is it a personal preference as opposed to what the people want? Aren't they supposed to support their supporters? So we'll talk about that very shortly, and I'd love to get your thoughts on that. We'll also talk about rabbits on the show today. Did you know that rabbits are hard to find at the moment? And I'm not talking about out in the wild. They're everywhere. I'm talking about in stores. If you are someone who loves rabbits, they're hard to get. Maybe you're a fan of eating rabbit. Maybe you've got a go-to rabbit dish. We will tell you why they're hard to find. Tony O'Connell's going to join us from the market this afternoon. Our state of the arts today couldn't be more diverse. We will be celebrating Disney on Ice, great for the family, which starts this weekend at the Entertainment Centre. Number of shows across a number of days. And we're also going to chat to a couple of country music stars in the Wolf Brothers. And they will be here with their show. They're doing two, one in the city at the Gov and one in Tanunda. We are-

I love the Wolf Brothers. A real resurgence too for Australian country music, which is great. Not just in this country, but globally, fair to say. We'll catch up with Phil Hoffman Travel. Peter Williams will be here as we talk travel. We'll check in with the Weather Bureau. How's the rain in your area at the moment? Some good rains last night. Did you get any flooding at your place? Either on the streets or in your home? We realised that we had some dodgy concreters who did a path for us. They butchered it. And now we've got a lake at our front door. So that's fun. We are dealing with that, but we'll check in with the Bureau what's to come. Tomorrow, we believe, even more rain than we've had today and last night. Turkey Tuesday today. This will be fun. Today, we are going to be calling out turkey behaviour on our roads. And again, I think this is the kind of weather that brings it out. You would have seen plenty of things that annoy you on the road. So we've got a 24-pack of turkey flat wines to give away. So think of the issues on the roads that you really despise when you see fellow turkeys in your lane. We'll talk about that later on in the show. And a very special musical treat to finish with this afternoon. If I was to ask you, what is the greatest song of all time from any era, any genre? For me, it's either Billy Joel's Piano Man or this.

0: day that I die.
1: The great Don McLean is returning to Adelaide. Mr. American Pie himself. You might have seen him the first time round. 1973 at Apollo Stadium. 1975 at Centennial Hall. He will be here in a couple of months' time at the Thebe Theatre. So we'll speak to Don McLean later in the show. Most importantly, though, we welcome your calls. 8223 0000. 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If you can be a part of the show, we are thrilled you're spending some of your Tuesday with us. We'll take a short break. We'll talk abortion next.

0: what's going on at the Adelaide Football Club, listen in to the 5AA Sports Show. Each week, Rowie and Timmy G chat with the players and coaches in the know. 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
9: 17 degrees in the city at 1:15. 8223 0000, my number. You're welcome to text, email, or get to us via the social media. Let's start the show with abortion. Always a controversial topic, but interesting as Parliament prepares to vote on the bill this week. New research shows that most Australians support abortion access, and this includes One Nation voters. This is a recent poll which is commissioned by the independent think tank, the Australia Institute. The Institute Director, Deputy Director, is Ebony Bennett. She's one of the report's authors, joins me this afternoon. Ebony, thanks so much for your time.
10: G'day, thanks for having me.
9: Let's look at the figures first. So the national polling has Greens at the high support for unrestricted abortion access at about 82%, which I don't think would surprise people. 68% of Labor, 58% of the Libs and the Nationals there. But it gets really interesting from here, Ebony, because 84% of Australian One Nation voters support access to abortion.
10: That's right. So nationally, that's quite a significant amount of support. And when we look at it, only 9% of One Nation voters say they don't support access to abortion at all. So we can see right across the political spectrum that there's consistent and majority support for access to abortion across Australia, whether you're from one end of the political spectrum or the other, whether you're a man or a woman, and whether you live in the city or in rural Australia.
9: So of that 84%, support unrestricted One Nation voters, 34 support limited circumstances, access one. Are you surprised by those figures and what do you make of that?
10: Well, I think it's important to note it's only recently that in the last few years, abortion has become legal in all states and territories. And of course, it's always been controversial for certain sections of Australian society. But overwhelmingly, over many, many years, we can see that there's been consistent support in the Australian public for access to abortion because it is healthcare. Women require it for all kinds of reasons. And we know and we can see from the experience in the United States that where politicians interfere between a decision of a woman and her doctor, where doctors fear prosecution, we can see that what happens is women die or they can suffer severe health complications, including compromising their future fertility when they can't access the abortion care they need, when they need it, and where they need it.
9: So, Ebony, some people would say that women's healthcare should not be a political football. Do you agree with that?
10: Absolutely. As I said, women need access to abortion for all kinds of reasons. Some women develop cancer midway through their pregnancy. They might develop severe complications. And when you're entering a pregnancy, wanted or not, there's no way to foresee all the complications and medical complications that might arise during your pregnancy. Many, many women experience miscarriage and require abortion care to resolve a miscarriage. There's all kinds of reasons that women need access. And we can see from the polling that a majority of Australians, and when you're entering a pregnancy, wanted or not, there's no way to foresee all the complications and medical complications that might arise during your pregnancy. Many, many women experience miscarriage and require abortion care

0: And what we can see is that although around 17.5% of the population who might need abortion care live in country areas in South Australia, only 2.7% of all abortions provided in South Australia are coordinated in country-based health services. So that means even though 2 in 10 people who might need an abortion live in regional South Australia, more than 8 in 10 had to travel to access care. That's really inequitable. And because access to this kind of care is so time-sensitive, it can be very distressing for women who need to access the care and they have to travel to get it.
1: So, Ebony, we know that abortion was decriminalised back in 2022 and there's been 3 attempts since to restrict late-term abortion, 2 of which have failed Parliament. Now we have the new vote and you've got new representatives like Corey Bernardi and Carlos Caremba and Rebecca Hewitt from One Nation. You've also got the new Greens member in Melanie Selwood. I don't understand, Ebony, why they would bother with another vote. Like, if it has failed twice, if the overwhelming majority, which you're telling us from those figures, 82% of the Greens, 68% of Labor, 58% of the Liberals and the Nationals, and what, 80-odd percent, 84% of One Nation, why would they want to restrict it? Wouldn't it be an unpopular opinion with the people that they're meant to represent?
0: It certainly is, but it's also an incredibly effective political lightning rod, essentially. And we can see that it's not just South Australia, but across multiple states, there are moves to turn women's health care and access to abortion into political football in order, essentially, to stoke, political debate and to cause outrage. And I think Australian women deserve better than that, and certainly it's out of step with what the Australian public supports.
1: South Australia is the only state in the country that records and publishes health data when it comes to abortion, Ebony. Is that something that we should be celebrated for, like we're a leader in this?
0: Yeah, I think it's really important to have transparency, and having access to this publicly available data means that researchers, including at the Australia Institute, can look at these figures and see the disparities that occur, where we can see that people living in regional South Australia don't have the same access to healthcare that people who live in metropolitan areas and in Adelaide enjoy. The data can show us important things about who has access to care, where the gaps in healthcare exist. And I think that's really important to ensure that all South Australians get access to the healthcare they need, where they need it, and when they need it.
1: Ebony Bennett is my guest, Deputy Director of the Australian Institute. We hear this all the time, Ebony, and I can see a text message here saying, Leith, it's the late-term abortion that is barbaric. I get this sense, Ebony, that people think this is happening a lot, that there are a number of these, that people are using this as an easy option, almost like it's as simple as clicking your fingers and you can get an abortion. Were you able to determine how many people are doing it, how easy it is to get a late-term abortion?
0: Yes, it's around about 1% of abortions in South Australia in 2024, we know from the data, would be considered a late-term abortion. That's after 22 weeks plus 6 days. To put that in actual figures, that's 48 out of 4,725 abortions provided across the whole state. And I want people to understand that often these late-term abortions are very much wanted pregnancies. 70% of those provided were for reasons of physical or the mental health of the pregnant person. And the data doesn't tell us exactly why, but that could be conditions like severe preeclampsia. It could be uncontrolled gestational diabetes. It could be cancer. There's all kinds of reasons where women might need access to a late-term abortion, including for a very much wanted pregnancy. So these are not done in any kind of lighthearted way, and I think it's really offensive for people to suggest that this is just some kind of lighthearted decision that women are making because they didn't think about it in time.
1: Yeah, that's just like it's not some easy birth control. I imagine there's really strict criteria for this, Ebony.
0: There's absolutely strict criteria.

0: criteria in the existing legislation, and that's really important for people to understand. It has to be signed off by two doctors, and there's different reasons that you can access late-term abortion. The termination might be necessary to save the life of the pregnant person. It could be necessary to save the life of another fetus in the case of multiple births, like twins or triplets, or it could mean that continuing the pregnancy would involve significant risk of injury to the physical or mental health of the pregnant person. So, for example, as I was talking about in the United States, we can see that for cases of ectopic pregnancies or miscarriages not ectopic pregnancies in late-term abortion, but in terms of being able to access the care that you need later in a pregnancy, if you can't access it in time, it can compromise the woman's health. It can even compromise their future fertility. For example, if they have a miscarriage, but the woman's body doesn't expel that pregnancy naturally on their own. In some cases, you know, women are left to develop sepsis that could threaten their life before they're able to access the late-term abortion that they need. So we can see that where we place further restrictions on that, where we put politicians in the middle of a decision that should be between a woman and her doctor, it really impacts on women's health. It impacts on their fertility, and it can even threaten their life.
1: Yeah, this is the thing, Ebony, that I don't understand. So there's a part of me going, okay, there are small circumstances of this. There is a small sample size of where this is needed. This doesn't deserve all the attention and the constant vote that it's getting. So that's one part. That's as you say, it seems like it's far more political than actually necessary. The other part of me, and I'm speaking as a guy here, Ebony, I don't think men have any right to tell women what they can and can't do with their body. Full stop. Like, that's the end of the conversation.
0: Well, it really should be. There's no other medical procedure that is politicised to the extent that women's reproductive health is politicised. For example, if I were to propose that all men upon turning 18 should get a vasectomy, for example.
1: Oh, there'd be pitchforks down the street.
0: That's right. And so... It's really unfair to women that this issue is politicised. It's very unfair that in the past women were criminalised, and it's unfair to criminalise doctors and healthcare professionals who shouldn't be second-guessing whether or not they will be prosecuted for delivering basic healthcare to women and pregnant people who need it. You know, if I was having a heart attack, I wouldn't want my doctor to be second-guessing whether or not they'll end up getting prosecuted for providing me the care that I need to recover from a heart attack. There's no reason why women should have to jump through extra hoops, or doctors should, to provide basic healthcare that people need.
1: Can I tell you the funny thing, Ebony? We have callers who are going to talk about this on the other side of the news. They're all male at this stage. Like, this is, I don't understand that. Again, call me simple. Maybe this is a simplified view of it, but I don't think it's up to any man to tell a woman what they can and can't do with their body. You might have an opinion on it, but at the end of the day, it's got nothing to do with you.
0: Yes. Well, I guess I would say to that one, I would ask all men to consider putting themselves in a woman's shoes and making that decision themselves. And my other comment would be, if your opinion is that you don't agree with abortion, then simply you don't have one. You don't need to make that choice for yourself. But it's incredibly unfair and invasive to impose your personal choices on the rest of the population.
1: Mm. Thank you, Ebony. It'll be interesting to see. I spoke to Stacey, who works here with us, and she's far more savvy when it comes to state politics than I. She said this could very well get through the upper house with the new changes that have been made there and new members who have rolled in, but the chance of getting through the lower house are pretty slim. So I guess we'll wait and see what happens. Will it get knocked down for a third time? Is that the end of it? Or is it this political football that they want to keep kicking around?
0: Yeah, I guess that remains to be seen, but I certainly hope it doesn't turn into the kind of hideous and divisive political issue that we've seen it turn into in the United States, because that's certainly had a negative impact on women's health there, and I would hate to see more women die in Australia because we've placed unnecessary and invasive restrictions on access to basic healthcare.
1: Appreciate your time. Thanks, Ebony.
0: Thank you.
1: Ebony Bennett is the Deputy Director for the Australia Institute. You can have your say. We'll take your calls on the other side of the break. 8223 0000. As I say, it's very interesting. All the texts, all the calls I can see, all men.
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11: Good afternoon, I'm Kendall Brettig. Leading economists are predicting the Reserve Bank will leave interest rates on hold this afternoon. The Lincoln Highway is closed between Whyalla and Cowal after a serious crash at Midgee. This year's local government elections will be delayed by 5 months to April. And at the World Cup, New Zealand and Iran have drawn 2-2. Rain and 18, at the moment 17. More news at 2 o'clock on 5AA, Always Adelaide.
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1: 28 minutes to 2, 8223 0000 if you would like to join us. Keith from Highbury. Afternoon, Keith.
15: Morning, Lee. Good afternoon, Lee. How are you?
1: Keith, very well, thank you.
15: Hey, listen, I don't agree with what you said. It's all men and we don't have a say. Potentially the baby that is born will have a father, right?
1: Mm-hmm.
15: The woman didn't get pregnant on her own. That's number one. Number two, your guest is calling it a fetus. A fetus is a Latin name for baby. Also, she's saying pregnant person. I've never heard of anyone else besides women getting pregnant. As a father of daughters, I resent that phrase, pregnant person and birthing person. It's a woman,
1: mm-hmm.
15: right? I'm not willing to die on a hill to outlaw abortion under 8 weeks. But when you start to get into the 22-week plus mark, that is a baby. That is not a fetus that can be just disposed of. And yes, when women have the right to vote, to elect governments that send men off to war, men are drafted, not women, we should be able to have the say and a vote for everything else. If we are, we're either a democracy or we're not at all. So you're saying men can have a say on some things, but not when it comes to women's issues. Why should women have a vote on when it comes to men's issues?
1: Would you...
15: So on defence, on war, on things like this, women
1: Keith,
15: shouldn't have
1: it's,
15: a say.
1: That's completely different. Would you like women deciding that you can do things with your body? Keith, you're getting a vasectomy tomorrow. You don't get the choice. That's what I decide.
15: There's a difference. I'm not killing a baby that's inside me.
1: Hey, two doctors are going to decide that, Keith, not you. That's up to the woman and her doctor.
15: No. Sooner or later, this will come back down to the voting public, not the doctors, and not lefties.
1: Where did you go to medical school, Keith?
15: Mate, look, you're...
1: Doctors decide if it's necessary. If the doctors decide it's not necessarily, they won't do it.
15: When it comes to the harm of the baby or the mother, I've got no issues with abortion. Right? The baby's life, the mother's life, they're sacrosanct. But when it comes to just killing a child that's 22-plus weeks, that's bad.
1: Again, doctors are going to decide that, Keith. I think it's a case of Nunya. It's Nunya business. It's not your body. It's not your decision. I don't think any male should have anything to do with a female's decision. That is up to her. Now, again, we can talk about the male's input in this. Again, that is a story that goes forward. But at the end of the day, the lady, the woman, the female, should decide what she does and doesn't do with her body. It shouldn't be decided by suits in Parliament. It's got nothing to do with them. That's my opinion. You can have yours. 8223-0000. Again, two doctors need to agree to save the life of a pregnant person, to save another fetus, to prevent physical or mental health issues, to prevent abnormalities. It's not just being done willy-nilly. There's actual things you have to jump through. Thank you, though. Appreciate the call, Keith. Jimmy from Taparoo.
16: How you doing, Leith? How's your world this morning, sir?
1: Jimmy,
16: this afternoon, sir?
1: Well. I'm going to guess you're not for this either.
16: Well, there's a few questions to ask.
1: Mm-hmm.
16: When does murder get called murder?
1: Well, that's a great question. I don't know.
16: I thought murder gets called murder at the point of taking a human life. Is that correct?
1: Well, I think you're getting into semantics. I would think if doctors need to make
16: a
1: decision...
16: What's semantic about that? It's pretty black and white, I thought.
1: But again, there's things that go with it, Jimmy. It's about people's health.
16: Okay, people's health. People's health. Mm. So whose people's health are we thinking about, talking about? Are we talking about the health of a baby or only the health of the mother?
1: Well,
16: or
1: the pregnant
16: only
1: woman,
16: the health of the father, or
1: the other
16: psychological
1: fetus.
16: Statuses, mm-hmm. When does the health of that living humanoid in that blessed mother who's been able to have that baby, when does that even come into doubt and question and query and care?
1: I think, Jimmy, it's a conversation for the mother and for the doctor, not for you and I, not
16: why,
1: for politicians.
16: Why is it only for the mother and the doctor? Because this affects all of us, because things that happen...
1: No, it's none of your business.
16: ...to the individual affect the general population as well, because we live in this open society where things affect other people in all sorts of crazy ways.
1: You don't think the lady deserves privacy, that what happens with her body should stay between her and her doctor?
16: No.
1: You think it's your business?
16: I think that... I have a choice. I'd like to hope
1: yep.
16: that I have some sort of choice in whether murder is allowed to be called murder.
1: Jimmy, you have a faith. People, you have a belief system. You don't like the idea of it, but that doesn't give you a right to dictate what a lady does with her body, surely.
16: I don't get it, man. I don't get it. There's something that's not fitting here.
1: Okay, I'll try and help you out. A lady looks after her body, you look after yours. Full stop.
16: Yeah,
1: end of conversation. That's it.
16: Why is that end of conversation? Because if I have to kill somebody to look after my body, what, does that make it okay?
1: No, but you're going down a whole path, Jimmy. At the end of the day, it shouldn't even get to that conversation. It is a conversation between doctors and their patients. The woman in this case will make the decision. Again, two doctors have to approve of this. This is not just one person making a decision. So it's not being done. This is a political thing that they want people to talk about on the radio to get people riled up. And as we heard from the Australia Institute, it's what, 1% of the abortions that are going on.
16: See, that was another point that I noticed, that there were all these statistics from all these sort of groups, individuals that you made light of, made point of, and it was the fact that no statistic out there was any Christians as opposed to worldlings who put their view in. I didn't hear any view on that, because I certainly know, mate, that no true Christians that I know would be in favour of this.
1: No. Thank you, Jimmy. I mean, I don't know if they broke down by religion. What I can tell you is that they polled people. Greens voters were 82%. So 82 out of every 100. 68 of Labor. Now, this is unrestricted. Unrestricted. Zero rules. If the lady wants it, the lady gets it. 68 of Labor, 58 of the Libs and the Nationals. Interestingly, 84% of One Nation. And Jack on the text said, why are you singling out One Nation? Why are you talking about them? Well, because they're the ones who are bringing the bill, Jack. 50% of One Nation voters, one in two, are saying that they support unrestricted access. One in two. So why are the One Nation politicians bringing this to the vote? 34% support it in limited circumstances. So again, that's 84% of your voters. It's already been knocked down twice. And so what? If it gets knocked down a third time, do we go again? Does this become Groundhog Day and we just keep throwing this bill up for more votes? At what point do we go, right, the people have spoken. Let's move on to something else. Thank you, Jimmy. Hello, Lauren from Morpher Vale.
17: Hello, Liz. I had to come home early today from my volunteering, but I thought I'd give you a call when I heard two other people with no idea. Call. Someone very, very close to me, she lost twins and then she lost a baby to Edwards syndrome. Now, if you look up the what's Edwards syndrome, it is, they could have anything from cleft palate to being, you know, not having, you know, full faculties, that sort of thing. This girl lost her baby at 15 weeks and it died, but she had to deliver it naturally. But had that have not happened, what gives a man the right to say that she can't terminate that pregnancy when they have Edwards syndrome? You know, can you imagine bringing a child into the world that may not even live past 1 year old? That's another thing, condition of Edwards syndrome.
1: Yeah. Lauren, I don't even think we need to get into the details, to be honest. No input on your body and your health decisions at all.
17: Exactly.
1: That's the end of the conversation.
17: Yeah. A man has to do what he does. A woman has to do what she does. And if it's going to impact her health and the baby's health, what right has the man got to intervene?
1: I agree with you 100%, Lauren. Many don't, though. Interestingly, it's all men who, last time I checked, weren't giving birth. But let's find out. Raymond from Salisbury. What do you think, Raymond?
18: Good morning, Lee. Well, I'm going to disagree with you a little bit because you said it's all men disagree. I agree 100%, mate. I can't believe that people are so misogynistic in this day and age. Now, your second caller said if you're a true Christian, you can't support this this move. I'm a Catholic. I've been a Catholic for 56 years. I was brought up Catholic, went to Catholic school. I don't understand why it's an issue. It's a no-brainer. Why does a woman need anybody's permission, as you say, to get a late-term pregnancy? It's not like they get up in the morning and say, I don't want this pregnancy anymore, and I'm going to go to the doctor and get an abortion. It's like your guest said earlier, and you've mentioned, it's a process. You've got to go through two doctors. Two doctors have to agree that an abortion is warranted, and that, you know, it's either a life and death matter for the mother. I was going to say host, but the mother. But I think more importantly is, if you mentioned earlier that One Nation, I think it was 80-something% of One Nation supporters support leaving abortion rules as they are now. Yeah, did I hear that right?
1: So 50% are happy with unrestricted. The other 34 are happy in limited circumstances, but they're not against it. They're not dead set against it.
18: Okay, so what concerns me about all of this is if One Nation are so pro-listening to normal, everyday Australians, why are they bringing this up in the state parliament again? What? I don't understand why they were doing that. It just says to me that, you know, it was a reason for me to say why Pauline Hanson and One Nation can't govern this country, because they'll say they're listening to everyday Australians, but on this topic, they're listening to nobody.
1: That's what I ask, Raymond. I wonder if it's just a personal preference. It's already been knocked down twice. They're going a third time. The stats would tell you that people don't have a problem with it. Yes, we've got some callers. They will fall into the group that don't approve. I get that. That happens in life. But why are we still having this conversation when majority of people, it would appear, have no problem with it? Again, wanting the lady to make their own decision. And we're getting a lot of text messages on this too. Thank you, Leith, for reiterating the decision to have an abortion is between a woman and her doctor. How is this... Thank you. But how is this a no-brainer? How is this not the common thought of everyone? So you imagine if they decided, right, we want to stop unwanted pregnancies. We want to stop unwanted babies. So therefore, all men get to an age where we say to them as a government, have you had your children? You're done? Okay. Compulsory vasectomy. Are you going to have children? No? Okay. Compulsive vasectomy. Could you imagine the outcry? They're my plums. You're not touching my plum. What's the difference? How come we can tell ladies what they can and can't do with their body? It just makes no sense to me at all. Thank you for the call. Matt from Seacliff. Thoughts, Matt?
19: Lethal. Hope you're well. Long time no speak, my man.
1: Thank you.
19: Thank you. My thoughts probably don't really matter so much, but I just wanted to share an experience that I had when I was a lot younger. My best mate... him and his partner at the time, they broke up. We were all in our early 20s. They broke up. He moved down, got his own place, she had her own little unit down south. But they were still sort of seeing each other, if you get what I mean.
1: Yep.
19: Like sort of friends. Yeah,
1: friends with benefits.
19: A bit more than, that one. And then over the course of, her belong, she ended up getting up the spout. And then basically when she found out she was like preggers, she basically wanted to get back with my mate Lee, and my mate Lee said no. Basically enough's enough. They couldn't live together. But she had told him that she was pregnant. He started getting all the stuff for the baby, whatnot. Within at 2 or 3 weeks, she had got an abortion, and within just over a month, we were at his funeral, he decided to take his own life. Because he was so hell-bent, he wanted that child in his life.
1: Yep.
19: He was given absolutely no choice in the matter. So not only was one life taken through sheer and utter spite, it was two lives that were taken and a lot of lives ruined. You know, and so he was one of my best mates, and the best part of 20 years later, I still think about him very often. And that, for me, I know it's a completely different circumstance,
1: the
19: medical issue. Having said that, if you're going to have an abortion out of spite, I dare say you've got something wrong in the head. But that there was the experience I went through. That's why I'm not I do think that men should have some sort of say in this.
1: Yep.
19: That if the man is willing to be there and provide the child, which my mate Lee would have done in spades. But he was, he obviously hit rock bottom, and, that was the end of his life, both metaphorically and physically.
1: Yeah.
19: So that was just the way I'm coming from it.
1: No, and Matt, look, I'm really sorry to hear about your friend. Like, that is devastating, and you can understand that. The problem, I guess, as a guy looking out would looking in, is that we don't go through the 9 months that the ladies do. We don't deal with the after effects of having a baby that ladies do. If the lady doesn't want the baby, I think the lady gets to decide. And I feel for your friend and I feel for men in this situation. But again, that needs to be a conversation before conception. It's fun to conceive, but the conversation needs to be had afterwards. And tragedies will occur, and I'm really sorry to hear that. But at the end of the day, it's the lady that's doing all the heavy lifting. The bloke can then just sit back. So again, it's a really difficult, touchy, delicate situation, and I can understand why people are upset about it. But at the end of the day, surely it's got to be the decision of the lady and her doctor. That's it. Nobody else is even invited in the conversation. On the text, Leith, if men don't want the babies aborted, don't impregnate anyone. Carol says medical conditions are completely different. That is true, and doctors will always jump in on that. Jane says, Leith, good on you. I don't like the idea of abortion, but it is none of my damn business, as I am the one who is not affected. Barry says most people opposing abortion will be males who do not give birth. You're saying it's my body, my choice when it comes to abortion. That wasn't the case with COVID vaccines. It's a whole different issue, but I like how you're trying to link the two. I'm not quite sure that's the same. That's not apples and apples. For once, I agree with you. Thanks, I'll take that. Good on you, out-logicking Jimmy. Nanya, I love it. As a fella, I don't see what the problem is giving women a choice. It's a no-brainer. You can't get up in the morning and decide I'll just get a late-term abortion. Listen up, people. Use your brains. Emily says to one of our callers, go and have a cup of tea and do the dishes. Why are men having a say in our bodies? Thank you for standing up for us, Leith. Your callers are irrational, says another. Pregnant women were forced to take experimental COVID vaccines, official data, says another. You can link COVID to anything. Again, that's a whole nother issue. We'll get to that another day. This is about the abortion bill that's been knocked down twice and they're going one more time. Why? Before we get to the break, Dean is in Craigmore. Hello, Dean.
20: How you going, mate?
1: Good, thank you.
20: I don't think any male should be able to make a decision for a female.
1: Correct, Dean. That's the end of the conversation.
20: Simply because it's their body. I don't want anybody making a decision for me. So, and look, when I was married, unfortunately, we lost one. And it took us 5 years to have the next one. And the turmoil and the... It was horrid for my ex-wife. And I still think about it now, what she went through after my son was born. She went through, all sorts of, postnatal depressions mm-hmm. and all this kind of stuff, So it's so hard. We've got no idea what they go through, mate.
1: 100%.
20: No clue in the world. It's their bodies, buddy. It's yep. their bodies.
1: I'm with you, Dean. Thank you for that. 8223-0000 is the number. Appreciate it. I know it's a divisive issue. We'll get to more texts on the other side. It is 9 minutes to two. 8223-0000 is the number.
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1: 4 minutes to two. Kendall Bredig has the latest 5AA news for us coming up at 2 o'clock. We'll talk about the disappearance of rabbits from your stores. If you're someone who enjoys a bit of rabbit on your dinner plate, can't get them at the moment, we'll find out why. Just before we get to that, we'll wrap up some of your text messages on the issue of abortion. Leif, it's not One Nation who are sponsoring the bill, says this text. It's Sarah Game from Fair Go. That is true. Sarah, of course, formerly of One Nation, and we'll watch the votes when the votes are cast. We've already heard Corey Bernardi come out and talk about it. So we'll see. We'll see what the One Nation candidates' thoughts are. Emily says, Leith, you've given me hope. You're a very good human, and hearing a man advocating for basic human rights is very welcome. Thank you, Emily. On the flip side, Lyle says, Leith, you're a wanker. Tell your story walking. Okay. Thank you, Lyle. AJ said, does the father not matter? The baby is created, so it's not fair to destroy the father's baby, says AJ. The problem I have with that, AJ, is the man gets an opinion, but he doesn't get to make the decision because it's the woman who will carry the baby. That will be 9 months of her life and everything that goes with that. And ask any woman, ask any mother who goes or has ongoing issues post-baby, that's a life thing that they'll deal with. Does the father get a say? Of course. But at the end of the day, it's the woman's body. I think she gets to decide. She's the one doing the heavy lifting. Maureen says, Leith, can you please use the word female and not lady? Sorry, Maureen. I was trying to be polite, courteous and all the rest of it. Zoltan says, if a female is forced into it and becomes pregnant, of course they can have the right to an abortion. Well, Zoltan, that should be a no-brainer. If it is rape or incest, it shouldn't even be a conversation. I don't think it should be a conversation full stop. It's got nothing to do with us. It's none ya. It's none your business. It's the woman's business with the doctor. So imagine if you have the point, and we bring up vasectomy because we want to hit the men hardest, where they're going to feel the most pain physically, emotionally and mentally. So you've got people deciding on what women can and can't do with their body. What if somebody came and said, okay, you're a terrible father. You know, you don't support the kids. You're not a great father. Therefore, you shouldn't have any more children, vasectomy. Again, imagine the outcry. It just wouldn't happen. So why are we even having this conversation? How many times does this need to get voted down before, and again, this is what Ebony said, it's a political football. It gets kicked around. It gets a few headlines. It gets us talking about it for the first hour of the show. Maybe that's the whole point. Figure and data would say majority of people understand it. There are some that don't, but majority do. Tia, who is 24, says, Leith, it really warms my heart to hear all of these men calling up who are obviously willing to foster or adopt unwanted children as they believe so strongly against abortion. Women have abortion for many reasons, not limited to health. If they are unwilling or unable to care for a child, it leads to further issues such as, but not limited to, abuse and neglect. It is not a simple topic. What is simple is that anyone's body should be their own. It should not be decided by the government. Thank you, Tia. Couldn't agree with you more. Anytime you want to be a part of the show, we would love to have your input. 8223 0000, on air at 5AA.com.au, or send me a text 0448 08 1395. Hope you can join us after the 2 o'clock news. There is lots of things to discuss, and we've still got a big show. Don't go anywhere, because coming up at 3:30 today too, the legendary Don McLean from American Pie. Back after two.
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8: Rain and 18 with the 2 o'clock news. I'm Kendall Brettig.
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8: In breaking news, the Reserve Bank has kept interest rates on hold at 4.35% after its monthly meeting. It's some relief for homeowners after three consecutive rises. The Greens say they'll reluctantly support the state government's move to defer council elections in SA by 5 months. It's after the Electoral Commission said it won't be able to find the staff needed and wants the review into the state election completed to avoid making the same mistakes. The Libs and One Nation are set to oppose the legislation, but Greens MP Robert Sims says they'll vote for a delay.
11: Might I say, though, that we've reached that position reluctantly. I think it's a really disappointing situation that we face here in South Australia to see an election being delayed. Really, we should never be in this situation. But I think it's very difficult when the advice is being given by the independent umpire, the Electoral Commission, to say that they need more time.
8: While SA's Electoral Commissioner Mick Sherry, who's been on mysterious leave since the state election, will quit next month, his resignation will take effect on July 24th with a recruitment process to find his replacement set to begin. Unions argue the federal government's tax reforms will make it easier for workers to buy property. The final day of an inquiry into Labor's changes to capital gains tax and negative gearing's underway in Sydney. Business and construction groups have argued the legislation will stifle investment and slow economic growth. But Joseph Mitchell from the ACTU says the laws would make the system fairer.
27: House prices are out of control, and they've been out of control for decades, in large part due to the incredibly unfair tax settings that have been favouring investors over workers and first-time buyers. We're arguing for Parliament to pass these changes to the law.
8: Part of the Lincoln Highway remains closed after a serious crash at Midgee, 30 k's north of Cowal. Traffic diversions are in place and police are asking road users to avoid the area. New figures show about 50 posties are falling victim to dog-related attacks each week across the nation. Australia Post's Russell Munro says people need to keep their dogs secure when expecting a delivery.
12: Our posties are out delivering more parcels than ever, but unfortunately that's putting us in exposure to more dogs at the front door.
8: And a study of more than 85,000 people has found hundreds of genes which play a role in developing moles and melanoma. A third of melanomas develop from moles, with genetic factors determining how many moles a person grows. Associate Professor Matthew Law says the research could lead to new ways of preventing and treating the deadly skin cancer.
13: As much as I'm interested in the understanding the genetic reasons why you get melanoma, the most important thing people can do is manage their risks. So manage their sun exposure, use sun protective behaviours and use sunscreen.
8: Now turning to 5AA sport, and New Zealand continue their search for their first World Cup win after drawing with Iran 2-0. All Whites coach Darren Baisley says he's disappointed but proud of his team's performance.
14: Extremely proud of the players, you know, the work rate and the performance. You know, we created loads of chances. I thought we were really, really good in possession, defended pretty well for the majority, and we've come off disappointed, you know, to not win a game because we're leading twice, scored two great goals. So it's going to hurt a little bit because we had a chance to make history.
8: The Crows are likely to have a few selection headaches before their game at home against Melbourne on Saturday. Forward Taylor Walker's available after serving a one-match suspension, while Isaac Rankin's also set to be fit after recovering from a calf injury. And Mark Keane has now played two matches in the Sandfall, meaning all three are ready to go. Still on footy, and Damien Hardwick admits he's got to do better after being called out for his criticism of umpires. AFL footy boss Greg Swan called the Gold Coast coach yesterday to put him on notice after his comments after the loss to Geelong. Hardwick says he knows his attitude has to change.
15: It is something I've got to get better at, but I do wear my heart on my sleeve. I'm a horrible loser, I'm not going to lie. My mother has said that, spoke to her again tonight, and she always says you've never tolerated losing well, and I've just got to get better at it. It's not something I've great at.
8: Darcy Moore has returned to Australia after a trip to the US to address his soft tissue injuries. There's no timeline on the Collingwood captain's return from a hamstring injury. And Geelong spearhead Jeremy Cameron's a certain starter for Thursday night's game against Fremantle. Cats veteran Tom Stewart is still working his way through concussion protocols. Now checking 5AA traffic.
16: Good afternoon. Emergency waterworks underway at Parafield Gardens on the Salisbury Highway near Sophia Street. Watch out for works on Main South Road near Majors Hill at O'Halloran's Hill heading outbound. There's also works in Seaton on Frederick Road near Matthews Avenue, and in Woodville South on Woodville Road near Simpson Street heading outbound, speeds at 40. 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Adelaide's most accurate traffic on 5AA.
8: To the weather, rain in 18, more rain tomorrow, 20, increasing showers on Thursday and Friday, tops of 16 and 16 over the weekend. Right now, 17 on 5AA, always Adelaide.
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1: Thank you, Kendall. Second hour of the show on this Tuesday, the 16th day of June. Thank you for tuning in at 6 minutes after two. We'll speak to Tony O'Connell at the Central Market in just 1 second from O'Connell Meats about rabbits. Would love to get your... I'm not of the generation who ate rabbits, enjoys rabbits, but I know a lot of you do, so we'll get on to that very shortly. We'll speak to the team from Phil Hopman Travel. Peter Williams is going to drop by along with Anna Fawcett from Backroads Touring. The great Don McLean will join us in the last hour. He's returning to Adelaide, bringing his American Pie with him. And it is, of course, Turkey Tuesday. So we would love to get your thoughts. We've got the Turkey Flat Vineyards wine to give away, the 24-pack of cans. And today we want to talk about turkeys on the road, because I don't know if you are like this. I'm getting less and less patience on the road. And I'm even looking out here now over Hindmarsh Square. It is dark as, you know, overcast, can barely see the hills. And there are a number of people at the intersection that I'm looking at here, Hindmarsh Square and Pulteney Street. No lights on. Zero lights. Why people don't have it on automatic, I don't know. But certainly wouldn't you think, gee, it's probably dark enough now for safety for me to have my lights on. That might be one of your turkeys. We'll give you the chance to win that great prize after 3:30. 8223 000, anytime you want to join in the conversation. So last night, I finished work sitting in for Stacey, who was sitting in for Graham. Graham's on the sick list, and we hope Graham gets better very soon. And I snuck into O'Connell Meats at the Central Market to pick up the family shopping. Always love catching up with Tony because not just do you get the world's greatest meat, but he's always up for a good chat. He joins us this afternoon. Tony, lovely to have you back on. Welcome.
0: Please, good afternoon.
1: So you and I had an interesting conversation while you were getting the delicious food for us last night. Thank you for that, by the way. I don't remember how it actually came up in conversation, but we were talking about rabbits. And I said to you, do you sell many rabbits? And you responded with a quote, if I had 500 rabbits here now, I'd sell them in an hour. And I thought there's a number of questions that came out of that. Firstly, rabbits are still that popular. But secondly, why don't you have rabbits in the window selling at 500 an hour?
0: Well, a couple of reasons. They are hard to get. It is hard work going out. There's only a couple of shooters left in Adelaide now. And this sort of weather, you wouldn't want to be trying to get your truck up and down hills and you'd be bogged and it just wouldn't be worth it. But in the long run too, it's a hard job. You've got to go out there for 3 or 4 days at a time, camp out, shoot, and then come back and clean them all up, get them all prepared and then take them to whoever's buying them. They've all got to be inspected as well. So, it's not an easy job anymore.
1: So is expensive too. Is it a dying art form, Tony, with everything considered?
0: I would think so, Leith. Yes, it's a lot of work involved, a lot of hard work, and to get people to do it. It's a costly thing too. You have to have a license. You have to have a proper rabbit abattoir for them to go through. We had meat hygiene unit check them out before we get them, so they're all good. They have to be all stamped. So, yeah, there's a lot to it than the old days where you'd buy two rabbits in a brown bag on the front bar of a pub for $5.
1: So that's interesting. How many shooters do you think there are in SA now? So there's not the industry that we once had.
0: No, definitely not. And it's a hard industry too because once the rabbits get up to a too many, they'll release a virus to kill them off. So if you had a business running and all of a sudden there's nothing there, well, your business is gone overnight. So it is a hard business. And I can understand it too because you don't want rabbits out there on farmers' land digging holes and destroying the area. They are introduced, but on the other hand, there is a big market for them. So there is a few people out there that do farm rabbits, as in breed them up and sell them up as the farmed rabbit, but just not the same as a wild rabbit. You get the farmed rabbits, they're fed pellets and things, and very white, whereas a good free-range rabbit has got that little bit of dark grey about it. It's a lovely meat. Good for cooking. Just lovely. Very nice.
1: Oh, so it's a bit like a free-range chicken. So the wild rabbits are better tasting than the farm-bred rabbits?
0: I think so, and a lot of our customers think so as well.
1: Okay. So, look, I'm not a hunting type. I wish all animals could be left alone forever, but we understand that rabbits are a genuine problem. So it sounds like you've got a rabbit problem, you've got people wanting to eat them, but the middleman's missing, Tony. So there's, I guess it is, it's a kind of a dying profession maybe that both areas will suffer. Farmers will suffer because there'll be rabbits galore. Punters will suffer because they don't get to enjoy their favourite meat and no one to do the hard work in the middle.
0: That's right. Yeah, there's a lot of things like that around in our industry. It comes down to a cost factor, offal and for instance, beef tripe. It's hard work getting that out, cleaning it, and then you try and sell it, and you've got to get a lot of money back for it, and it just doesn't work. And it's just a shame. It's a cost factor again, and what people are willing to pay for it, and what it's worth. But rabbits are, people do want to pay for a good rabbit, good clean rabbit, and knowing that it's been shot in the right way as well. Our shooter is a very, very good shooter. You never get any bad shots. So they're a good item to have in the shop if you can get more of them. But this weather here has just got tell the honest truth, I just messaged our rabbit shooter and said, we're getting rabbits this week, and he's caught back, if I had web feet. So,
1: if he was a duck. Understand. Yeah, that's right.
0: Yeah, so it's just very hard.
1: So you and I have had some fun on the show over the years when we've been talking about nostalgic meat, you know, the cuts of meat that come and go and people get very do you think rabbit's going to head that way then? Is it going to be more and more difficult for people to enjoy that delicacy going forward?
0: I think so too, yes. Unless someone can come up with a good way of farming them where they are wild on a big paddock, but, you know, they dig holes and they do make a mess. And in good times, they breed well. In bad times, you don't want them around because you need the farmer needs those paddocks. And, you know, I rely on good quality beef, lamb, pork, and that's where the farmer gets it from, all those free-range areas.
1: Yep.
0: And so you don't want rabbits digging holes and making a mess of the place. But at the same time, it would be a good business for somebody to have. But it is hard work. You've got to get out there and bend your back and stay out there and get them inspected. We can't buy them out of the back of a boot or anything like that because they haven't been inspected, so they all have to have a stamp on them. And that comes at a cost as well. But a good rabbit can produce very good rabbits for us, and we sell out every time. And they're such a nice meal. I've had them, like down here at Lucia's, Maria cooked them up for us one afternoon, just two rabbits, and John Bajay and myself sat down there like Lord Mark. It was just beautiful. And every now and then we're lucky enough we get some hares and things like that.
1: Yep.
0: And they're a delicacy, you know, they're a real delicacy, just beautiful meat, very dark, rich meat off a hare. One of those things, if you get them, we'd sell plenty of them, yes.
1: So if you've got no shooters killing the rabbits, Tony, for the meat side of it, do we expect then that rabbits, or is there a natural selection part to it? Will farmers be pulling their hair out for years going forward because there's no culling of the rabbit?
0: No, they will do a let go of lychee virus again or something like that, come up with something that sort of stop them in their numbers. Just like plague, if they get too many, you just got to clean them up and get rid of them that way, so stop them producing. Same as the mice plagues and things like that, they'll come up with a solution to get rid of them. Because the farmers, they do it hard out there. They're trying to produce food for us each week, and they have everything against them all the time. But you don't want rabbit plague. But at the same time, we'd like them on our...
1: On your shelves.
0: Yeah.
1: I remember doing a conversation with Cornsey, Tony, where he interviewed Lance Vader, like legendary sort of businessman here in Adelaide, who started out as a rabbit shooter and rabbit collector, I guess. And you see those photos and hear those stories where they would go out for days on end, wouldn't they? And then just collect these rabbits and attach them to the bumper bar or the bull bar of their car and come home with a swag full.
0: I remember Graham Corns interviewing Russell Ebert, and one of the things that he called him as a bush chicken. That's what they grew up on. They'd go out and get some bush chickens when things were tough. I've never heard them call a bush chicken. It was a really good interview, so it just makes you smile. And another name for them was underground mutton. So a very oldies come in and they say, have you got any underground mutton? Our apprentices would sort of look at each other. Mutton should be on top of the ground, not underneath the ground. But it's one of those things, it's rabbits. Years ago, we used to get them off Clearview rabbits where they'd just go out shooting for 4 or 5 days at a time, and we'd have bonus rabbit. If they didn't have a really good shot, they'd have to bone the rabbit out. We'd get the rabbit meat, and we'd be making rabbit and pork backpack sausages, and they were beautiful. But now, to bone a rabbit out now to make sausages, you'd have to get sort of $40, $50 a kilo back from it, which is a shame, but it's just the way it is.
1: Make sure you eat the bush chicken, not the bin chicken, because that'll taste very differently, I would have thought, Tony.
0: I would think
1: on that.
0: Before
1: we let you go, what's a great rabbit dish that you would have had in the past that you think that when the people come in and see what Economeat's in the market, what kind of, do you eat it roast or does it have to be in a stew? How would you have your rabbit?
0: No, nice slow cook, Italian slow cooked rabbit, just beautiful.
1: Okay.
0: You can't go wrong with it, just chop up all your veg and your seasonings and put your rabbit in there and get the butcher to cut it into 4 or 5 pieces for you, or 6 pieces is the correct way.
1: Yep.
0: And then just put them in. They're just beautiful. You can stuff them. You can sort of, there's a nice cavity there, make a nice moist stuffing and put them in and wrap bacon around them and bake them in the oven, which is really nice. I know Michael Keelan did a ragu quite a few years ago and that came up really, really nice. every now and then. When we get a lot of them, we will brine them, turn them into a rabbit ham where we smoke them.
1: But okay.
0: That's when we got a lot of them.
1: A number,
0: the numbers going.
1: Well, you know me pretty well. I'm not that adventurous. I'm happy with your steaks. I'm happy with your beef and your lamb and your pork and your chicken. I don't need to eat rabbit, but I'm sure that many other people do. So,
0: it's one of those things, though, Leith. Once you've tried it, you say, I've missed out. It's not a fatty meat at all. It's very lean.
1: Yep.
0: It's just a beautiful, beautiful cut of meat.
1: All right. Before I let you go, any Southeast products doing well in the window?
0: From your
1: God's country.
0: Those rumps and that Scotch fillet I know you like from down there. It's a great area of South Australia down Mount Gambier Way, all the way through there. Most of our lambs and all of our beef comes from down that way. Tees, Narra Court, just lovely area, no drought, good grass, free range beef. Farmers know exactly what they're doing, and we just get great product all the time.
1: This is why I don't need to eat rabbit. I've got heaven on my plate, Tony, when I get your meat from down there.
0: Too easy.
1: Thank you for that. Good on you, Tony.
0: All
1: lovely to speak.
0: All the best, mate.
1: See you at the market. Tony O'Connell, heart and soul of the Adelaide Central Market. O'Connell Meats on the Grote Street side across from Her Madge.
0: The way through there, most of our lambs and all of our beef comes from down that way. Tees, Narra Court, just lovely area, no drought, good grass, free range beef. Farmers know exactly what they're doing. We just get great product all the time.
1: This is why I don't need to eat rabbit. I've got heaven on my plate, Tony, when I get your meat.

0: had them. Is it really that popular? Would you want rabbit if you could get it when you go to your local butcher and you go and see Tony and Ben? It's not for me, but clearly people love it. Maybe it's something of yesteryear that you enjoyed, or is it something that you might have today, a current day delicacy? 8223 0000. Chefs and cooks in the audience, what are you doing with your rabbit? 19 after 2.
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0: 21 minutes after 2, sitting in for Stacey Lee, who sat in for Graham Goodings this morning. 8223 0000. We're talking rabbit. Spoke to Tony O'Connell at the market. Does seem weird that farmers have an issue with rabbits. People want rabbits in the stores to eat, and yet you can't get them because they are a dying breed. No pun intended, the rabbit shooter. Too difficult. Too many hoops to jump through. Too expensive. 8223 0000 if you've got a story or history about eating rabbits. Maureen is in Morford Vale. Hello, Maureen.
13: Hello. I have eaten so many rabbits, I don't think I could eat another one now.
0: Really? You're done. You're at your limit.
13: And friend, and another friend that had a farm, and he wanted to get rid of his rabbit. So they went up there shooting.
0: Yes.
13: And we ate rabbits 7 days a week.
0: Where does it rank on your meat pyramid, Maureen? Is it right up the top as your favourite cut of meat?
13: I think the leg is the best.
0: Okay.
13: And I've cooked them, I've stewed them, I've curried them, I've even put them in white sauce.
0: Mm.
13: And my husband loved them in white sauce.
0: Okay.
13: With a few peas and beans.
0: Yep.
13: I have cooked them every which way.
0: But you're done. You can put a fork in it. Your days of eating rabbit are over, Maureen.
13: Definitely. The friend that has the farm,
0: yep.
13: He would keep the fur.
0: Mm-hmm.
13: He would string them up, and that's where he'd get his money.
0: Oh, and okay. Yep.
13: The three of us, it kept us in food.
0: Well, it seems weird, doesn't it? The fact that it's kind of a dying profession, the rabbit shooter.

0: difficult. So you imagine you've got to stay out there for 3 or 4 days in weather like this, sleeping in your car, in the swag, difficult work, all the cost that goes with it, the petrol, the ammunition. Then you've got to tick every box, which makes sense. You don't want to just be buying them out the back of a ute, but seems like it's going by the wayside. It might become a very rare delicacy soon, the rabbit or the hare. Maureen, thank you for sharing. Love your story. Edwin from Campbelltown, you're a rabbit eater, Edwin?
1: Yeah, I used to. I haven't for quite a while, but it reminds me of years ago when I was teaching, there was a friend of mine, a teaching colleague in Kerrang, and we used to go rabbiting together.
0: Okay.
1: And, in his truck, and he had 2 dogs, Butch and Yellow, and he had some ferrets as well. And the ferrets, we put down the holes and I flushed them out. And the dogs would go and catch them.
0: Yep.
1: And then later on in the evening, my mother would come over from Adelaide, and I would come too, and we'd have rabbits for dinner at Lloyd's place.
0: Okay. So you haven't had it for a while, though, Edwin? Not something that's been...
1: I don't see them in the shops anywhere.
0: No.
1: I'd like to buy them, but I don't see them anywhere.
0: Well, as Tony was saying, you can't get them.
1: No, can't.
0: Thank you, Edwin. Appreciate the call. 8223 0000. Rosie said, Leith, the friends make a paella with rabbit. Debbie, insert vomiting emoji, she's not a fan of the rabbit. Marion says, my dear mum and my aunt Betty loved rabbits. They braised them. Not for me, though. They also loved the tripe. Lynn says, mum used to boil rabbits and then crumb it and fry it or cook it in a brown onion gravy like a braise. Absolute gold either way. Keith cooks wild rabbit and duck. He marinates them for 2 days in some red wine, garlic, ginger, spice, olive oil, salt and pepper, cooked on a hot wood-fired barbecue. That sounds good, Keith. This text here said, Leith, as Elmer Fudd would say, be very, very quiet.
2: Oh, it's duck hunting season. That, sir, is an investigated fabrication. It's rabbit season. Duck season. Rabbit season. Duck season. Rabbit season. Duck season. Rabbit season. Rabbit season. I say it's duck season, and I say fire.
0: So great. And Scott on the text said, Leith, don't you just eat meat and potatoes? If we left all animals alone, you'd be living off just potatoes. You're a wanker, potato head. Jess, that's twice I've been called that today. We're only an hour and a half into the show. Thank you, Scott. Yeah, look, I don't associate, rightly or wrongly, I don't think of cows and sheep and chooks as... and meat, I don't put them in the same. I know that that's where they come from, but I just like to think of the meat being a food product. I try not to relate that back because then I wouldn't eat it. And that's all I eat. You're right. So I try not to do that. But I don't need to eat rabbit. I don't need to eat game. Some of those other animals can go by the wayside. But look, hey, if times got tough, you never know. You're welcome to join us on the rabbit conversation if you wish. 8223 0000. Tim doesn't mind it but can't eat a whole one. Karen says, as a kid, mum used to cook the braise and would do the roast. Must have been a cheap meal back in the day. And Philomena said, dad used to breed the rabbits and then mum would cook rabbit stew. Tasted very nice because they were fresh. But imagine going to your little rabbit pen, Philomena, and they're gone. Where's my rabbit? Mum puts the plate on the table. Here it is.
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11: Good afternoon. Mel Usher with the news headlines. Homeowners have been given a reprieve with the Reserve Bank deciding to keep the official interest rate on hold at 4.35%. The State Electoral Commissioner, who's been on mysterious leave since the election back in March, will quit next month. An Air Force base in California has been shocked by a fatal B-52 bomber crash. And in sport, Collingwood is emerging as the favourite for Lachie Neale's signature, reportedly preparing to offer the Brisbane star up to $3 million over 3 years. The 5AA forecast, rain this afternoon, rain tomorrow 20. Right now it's 17 degrees. We'll have more news at 3 on 5AA, always Adelaide.
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0: We're going to talk travel in just 1 second with Phil Hoffman Travel. Peter Williams is here. You can always pack your bags because your dream destination awaits. Phil Hoffman Travel for over 30 years, creating moments that you'll never forget. 5AA's Travel Talk, that's in 1 moment. First, let's head to the Bureau because Chris Kent joins us again. Chris, lovely to have you on. Welcome.
12: Thank you. Good to be here.
0: So we had some nice rain last night. My place flooded, Chris, at the front. It looks like it's kind of continued most of the day. Are we seeing reasonable numbers?
12: Yeah, we did see some pretty significant rain across Adelaide overnight, with around sort of 20 to 30 millimetres recorded about the suburbs and 30 to 40 about the hills. Since 9 a.m., we have seen sort of, I guess, that rain rate's reduced. We've seen around 6 millimetres falling across the hills and down in sort of, the metro area. We're still sitting sort of around 3 to 4 millimetres so far. So, much lighter, but still pretty persistent. There is a bit more rain, though, still coming across York Peninsula now. So we could see that picking up a little bit later on into the evening tonight, and tomorrow looks like it'll be sort of a bit of a wetter day again as a cold front sort of starts to sweep across the state, which will lead to sort of some thicker and more sort of heavier rain sort of at times tomorrow. So a bit of a lull day today across Adelaide.
0: Okay, so 10 to 30 mils tomorrow now that it's gone up our expected top.
12: Yeah, so we're expecting, probably similar totals to what we saw last night, really, okay. Through Adelaide again tomorrow before things start to ease up from Thursday and as we head into the weekend.
0: Some early fresh mornings too for us, Chris, so get the hot water bottle ready, the electric blanket.
12: Yeah, over the weekend we'll start seeing those temperatures overnight dropping a bit, still probably a little, or probably around average, maybe a little bit above average. We'll definitely, I think, feel sort of that cool after this warm period that we've gone through this week.
0: All right. Appreciate your time, Chris. Thank you for that. Stay dry.
12: Yeah, you too.
0: Chris Kent at the Bureau. 20 degrees tomorrow, overnight low of 15, 10 to 30 mils expected. Good time to chase the sun.
7: 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For over 30 years, creating moments you'll never forget.
0: Peter Williams is here, Managing Director and CEO. Lovely to see you.
13: Great to see you, Leith. How are you, mate?
0: I'm very well. People coming in saying, find me some sun, Pete. Please take me out of this wet.
13: I feel like I've got wet feet at the moment. It's just it's coming down, isn't it? Yeah, I've just been up in northern Queensland for a conference and it was sunny and beautiful and come back Sunday and it was... Yeah.
0: See, I'm nostalgic. This is southeast from sort of March through to about October. So I like it, but I know a lot of people don't. It'd be hard to come out. How was Port Douglas?
13: Oh, it's great.
0: Beautiful.
13: Love it up there. Yeah, it really is nice, especially this time of the year. It is nice just to pull the shorts back on and the T-shirts. And
0: Lots of things to talk about in the world of travel, and we're going to speak to Anna Fawcett from Backroads in just 1 second. Before we do, You eat rabbit? You're an adventurous type. You've been around the world and tried all the great dishes.
13: Not a rabbit person. No, not a rabbit person. Oh, look, I've had things like crocodile and buffalo.
0: What's the weirdest thing you've eaten on all your travels?
13: I've had some bugs, grasshoppers on a stick in China.
0: It cannot be good.
13: Oh,
0: was it all right?
13: Well, they were just crunchy.
0: Okay.
13: They were fried.
0: Just, you've got to get mentally out of your head that you're eating grasshoppers. That's the problem. What is happening travel-wise? You've been nominated again. You guys collect these like we eat hot dinners.
13: Yeah, look, we've been nominated again for basically the best travel agency in Australia. There's a couple of official titles to it, but we're the incumbent at the moment. We've won it 13 times, and pleasingly, coming home from the conference, the phone went ding, and I looked down, and we're up for another couple of gongs. So let's hope we can pull it off. It's great, and mainly for the team. They really work hard, and for them, this is a great accolade. It's a great reward for them, and they get right behind it. It's awesome.
0: Most outstanding branded leisure travel agency, most outstanding branded travel agency group.
13: Yeah.
0: What does that do in terms of, obviously it's a nice to be recognised. Does it help with business, I guess, competitive industry?
13: Yeah, look, it is. It's a competitive industry and it gives you credibility, especially if which we're doing at the moment, we're moving to a lot of new markets where maybe our brand isn't as strong. Like South Australia, I think we're relatively well known.
0: Relatively? PhD.
13: Yeah, well, I'd like to think so. We're now starting to run some expos interstate and we've got lots of digital campaigns and things like that. So it does give you that credibility piece, which is awesome. And again, back to the staff, they just love it. So I think those awards will be, probably in a couple of months' time and hopefully we'll go okay.
0: Gosh, you would have your suit on rotation at the dry cleaner.
13: The old black tie suit. She gets
0: a lot of awards that you're going. Well done. Well, congratulations.
13: Thanks,
0: what's
13: mate.
0: Happening closer to home with Qatar? This is exciting.
13: Look, this is exciting news and we don't shy away from the last couple of months has been a little bit tougher for European travel just simply because of what's been happening with the geopolitical situation in the Middle East. We all know the latest news on that, which seems to be relatively positive around the peace deal, hopefully signed off in Switzerland on Friday. But we've already seen a nice little bump. A lot of our market is retired, so they don't have to apply for holidays. They've got the means ready to go. They're just waiting for the situation to calm down. Yeah. And I think now what we're starting to see, it's been fairly calm for now 4 or 5 weeks. So people are starting to make a great decision and go, let's go on holidays to Europe for the back end of the season. But the great news is probably just about as we speak, there's a Qatar aircraft plane leaving Doha for the first time for Adelaide for about 3 months. It will land in Adelaide tomorrow sometime. It then takes off and goes to New Zealand.
0: Excellent.
13: So people can actually fly from Adelaide to Auckland on Qatar Airways, which is, what a wonderful way of getting there. And I did that a few years back. It's terrific. Then it comes back and we fly out tomorrow evening for the first service for, as I said, 3 months to Doha and then connecting 160 cities worldwide. So great news. And this is on the back of Emirates restarting their services a few weeks ago. So now we've got capacity to get people there. The biggest issue we had, Leith, is even if people did want to go, the airfares were getting really quite expensive because there wasn't the supply. Same thing happened after COVID.
0: Mm-hmm.
13: So until you get all these big international brands back, the fares stay up high. Well, guess what competition does? It brings it back down.
0: Yeah.
13: And so what we're seeing is some really, really competitive airfares coming back into our market. And I'm flying with Qatar Airways next week. So I'm heading over to Spain with them. And, they're a fantastic airline, world's best services throughout, So this is great news.
0: I do feel for you. Like you got handed a really difficult hand with COVID because it's so unknown. There's no time frame on it. And then we see this and you don't have to jump in because it's a bit political. But I heard 39 times Trump has said, we've signed a deal, it's over, and yet it's not over.
13: That's
0: so let's hope this one sticks.
13: Yeah, I think this is probably the from what everything we've heard and now how they've, talked about, getting to Switzerland and do it. This, to me, gives me more positivity than the other ones. But, that's the travel industry. I did a chat on corporate or business resilience to an external group about 3 or 4 months ago, and it was before the whole Middle East thing kind of fell apart. And I thought, why are they asking me? I looked at our I've been in the industry for 35 years, and I looked at Phil Hoffman Travel's history, and we've had some significant linear growth, but the bumps every couple of years,
0: 9/11,
13: GFCs, COVID, Iraq War, 1 and 2.
0: Yep.
13: So, and you know what? we're still here, and it all passes. So I now have this attitude that it passes. It would be good to know exactly how long it's going to go for, but it all passes eventually.
0: Weird one. We were in New York not long after September 11. It's the safest I've ever felt. Yeah. You've never seen such a presence.
13: I was similar. I travelled to the US in, I think it was the December or the January, and the deals were amazing, and people were just getting on planes going everywhere.
0: That's what we thought. Yeah. We thought, man, we're never getting this cheap. Let's go. And we loved it. Exactly. Well, fingers crossed. Again, you know, you talk about the resilience too, and it's the confidence of the airlines, confidence of the travellers. You mentioned you just come back from Queensland. Gee, Cairns is a good spot. People in Adelaide would love Cairns.
13: Yeah, it's great base. What we did is I only had a couple of days up there, so I mainly just spent my time in Cairns because we had a conference up there.
0: Yep.
13: But a lot of the leadership team went up a few days earlier and really enjoyed themselves in Palm Cove and Port Douglas, and, you know, and it is, in Australia, if you're looking at that kind of sunny break, some people call it flop and drop, I think that part of Australia is just simply amazing during the winter period, right? The first thing you feel is you get off that aircraft, you feel the warmth, so you feel like you're on holidays right away. And the next thing you imagine, you know, it's a cocktail in a hand or it's a swim or whatever. But there's also lots of things to do there as well. And some outstanding, what I've felt with the northern Queensland area, or far north, is that the food and beverage scene has got so much better in the last probably 5 or 6 years post-COVID.
0: Okay.
13: So the restaurant quality there, I sat down one day and I just went and had this pasta. It was right on the waterfront of Cairns there, and it was a seafood pasta. I love seafood and I love pasta. You put the two together, I'm in heaven.
0: Yep.
13: And this was simply amazing. It had crab, it had not lobster, what they call it, Moreton Bay bugs, you know, all the mussels, the prawns and whatever. And I just sat there with had a bit of chili and whatever, and I'm just going, yeah, this is world class. I wouldn't have got something like that up in Cairns probably 10 years ago.
0: Oh, that's good. So that's improved.
13: Oh, yeah, dramatically.
0: We got on the ferry and went across the road to, I think it's Nudie Island is the little island across from, which is beautiful.
13: Okay,
0: crystal clear waters.
13: Yep,
0: and
13: yep.
0: Great spot. Then up and you get in the rainforest and you got the train and you got all the waterfalls.
13: You've got the Barrier Reef, you've got Cape Trib, you got the Dane Tree, the Esplanade now with the massive big swim pools there.
0: Yep.
13: And then, you know, some of my favourite restaurants like Palm Cove, which is really only 30 minutes up the road, and you got Nunu, which I just love Nunu. That is amazing.
0: What are those chairlift things called? Amazing.
13: So you got the cable car up to Caranda as well. Yeah, Skyrail, they're cool.
0: Well, we're checking out Cairns and far north Queensland. Ask about it at Phil Hopman Travel. If you've got a question for Peter, 8223 0000, or you can text us 0448 08 1395. Before we get to Anna, Peter, this one is from Bron.
13: Yep.
0: Europe in June of 2027.
13: Yes.
0: When would be the best time to book an airfare?
13: Yeah, okay. So we're probably about 2 months too early at the moment.
0: Okay.
13: So I would suggest around August, and then we'll have the early bird fares, which are generally the best airfares for the following year. Especially with the demand for 2027 is going to be massive, given it's been a little softer in 26. So we feel 27, we're gearing up for it already. We're employing 10 staff at the moment, getting ready. So they'll probably be new to the industry. It's really hard to get experience now.
0: Yep.
13: So we want to train them up for the next 6 months so they're kind of ready to go. But we believe 27 could be probably a record year as far as demand is concerned.
0: So if you're throwing a dart at the calendar for Bronny, you're talking August, September?
13: Yeah, okay. August into September.
0: Okay.
13: And then he'll have the choice of the airlines at the best price.
0: Oh, there you go, Bron. Enjoy Europe in 2027. Sounds nice. Anna Fawcett joins us from Back Roads Touring, one of the great names that you've dealt with for such a long time.
13: Brilliant
0: at
13: product.
0: PHT. Anna, lovely to have you on. Good afternoon.
9: Good afternoon. Thank you so much for having me.
13: Anna, it is one of my favourite products. I've been very fortunate to travel on your program twice, but there might be some listeners out there that don't know much about Backroads Touring. Could you just explain the unique style that you travel in and a little bit about your product?
9: Yeah, absolutely. Great to hear that you're a fan. We love that. So for us, we've had over 40 years of experience specialising in expertly crafted small group tours in Europe and the UK. And so what that means is we are a maximum of 18 guests and we travel in luxury mini coaches. So not only are we small group, but we're small vehicle as well. So we can really get into those hidden villages, eat at local restaurants, coastal towns, and, you know, sometimes you're zooming in and out of these tiny little lanes and alleyways depending on where you are. And it's really a much slower, more immersive style of travel. We stay in really characterful accommodation from castles, monasteries, family-run properties, And we very much avoid those highways and really immerse people deeper into a destination.
13: Yeah, hence the name Backroads. A case in point there, just you talking about getting the little laneways and things like that. Some listeners out there would have been to beautiful Salzburg. It is one of my favourite cities and or towns. And I was over there for one of your Christmas market tours. And And normally when I stay there and, you know, I've been on a larger coach, you know, you stay in a lovely hotel, but it is, you know, maybe a kilometre or two away from the old town. I couldn't believe he just kept driving. I'm going, but you're not allowed here. This is a pedestrian zone. And then he had this little remote control like we've got for our garage, and he pressed it, and these bollards went down, and he literally pulled up to this beautiful little, you know, privately owned pension-style hotel, which was no more than 50 metres from the main town square. And I've just gone, wow, is that an advantage of your product?
9: That is such a great example. I've had a very similar experience on our Discover Portugal tour, going through some very tiny winding alleyways and medieval villages. We've got literally an inch on each side of the vehicle, and we just pull right up to the restaurant and then in we go.
13: Yeah, it really is an incredible benefit.
0: I want to stay in a castle, Anna. Well, what are the kind of experiences that we get with Backroads? If I can do that, if I'm staying in a castle, what are the kind of things that we do?
9: Well, if you do want to stay in a castle, you could go to Ireland with us, our Emerald Isle. We stay in Kilronan Castle there, but a few other wonderful places we stay. There's some gorgeous wineries. So Douro Valley in Portugal is a great example. I don't want to butcher the name, but I'm going to try. I believe it's Quinta de Pasha. Gorgeous winery there. Or in Scotland, we actually stay on the Isle of Mull, where a lot of tour companies don't, and we stay at the Western Isles Hotel, which is this gorgeous old manor house on the top of a hill overlooking the bay. And it's just such an experience that a lot of people might struggle to find themselves if they were to try to do that.
0: Yeah, you know, when the accommodation's the highlight too of your trip, isn't it? So you're getting all those amazing things, food, people, but accommodation too.
13: Yeah, for sure. And some people say, it's you know, only a hotel room. No, it's never a hotel room, because one of the things I love with Backroads, and really it's when we curate and pick those hotels, that location is always really important for me. So you can walk into those town squares, or it could be very significant, like Anna was saying, like staying in a beautiful castle, where that's when you pull up and you go, well, this is the destination. The castle is the destination.
0: Yeah.
13: And so, you know, the beauty of these itineraries is there's a nice balance between that as well. And most of your itineraries are relatively short, so you can actually add a couple together on a longer European vacation, can't you?
9: Yeah, absolutely. The majority of our itineraries are sort of 7 nights, 8 days, and we actually design a lot of what we do to go back to back, and so you can combine, say, Spain and Portugal. And what we've done recently as well is really work to look at the cruise schedules and line up our itineraries to back onto those with 1 or 2 days in between, because we know a lot of Australian customers are going over for doing, you know, to do multiple tours and to jump on a cruise as well.
13: Yeah, that's exactly right. That's really smart planning for your itinerary, because I think with your product, small group touring, where you're taking, 14 to 16 people, and then we've got some of these beautiful intimate boutique ships, so it's hand-in-glove kind of way of doing it.
9: Yeah, it works really, really well. And all of our itineraries, while we go but we very much go off the back road, we end and start in major destinations, so it's easier to fly in or jump on a cruise before or after.
0: Anna, Pete mentioned 2027 is going to be big. Have you launched your season yet?
9: We most certainly have. We're actually right in the middle of price freeze. So we've launched our 27 products. And if you book between now and the end of June, you'll get those 27 products at a 2026 price.
13: Wow.
9: Alongside that, we understand, I heard you talking earlier about some of the challenges we've been facing in the industry, and I know that customers are concerned about rising prices, and we do have our zero surcharge policy right now, which means that anything booked between now and the end of September, which should align with those early bird flights, we can guarantee and we'll commit to not adding any extra surcharges as a result of what's been going on in the industry at the moment.
13: Yeah, that's fantastic. I wish a few cruise lines had that policy. Maybe even a few airlines as well. No, look, that is absolutely fantastic. What the itinerary that I most recently did with you started in Munich and finished in Budapest, and it kind of followed the Alps through. And as I said, we're doing a lot of Christmas villages and things like that. Are you finding that the European season is getting a little longer, and people are they're travelling in maybe even a quieter period, or like the Christmas markets as well?
9: Yeah, we most certainly are. We're definitely seeing our what we would traditionally have called shoulder seasons, so April, May, September, October, grow quite significantly. Yep. We have seen that European summer seems to be a little bit slower than it used to be, and I think we might see a bit of a trend.
13: Yep.
9: Exactly. We might see a bit of a trend or a shift there if the airlines perhaps give us some sharp deals on those months.
13: Yeah, that's what we're looking for. So we can get people over there right in the, you know, in the peak when the weather's absolutely at its best, and, you know, people can be sitting out and dining al fresco and going out and seeing the festivals in the square. And that's the benefit. You know, people often say to me, oh, I don't want to go in summer because it's so busy. But I do believe it's getting spread out. And I think what they're also forgetting is that if you do go in those warmer months and call it, let's say, May through to September, that's when you're pretty well guaranteed of seeing these, you know, festivities happening in the town squares. The museums are always going to be open. People are spilling out onto the footpath al fresco. It's kind of that beautiful European atmosphere.
9: Absolutely. And what we've done as well is we've expanded our range into different parts of Europe so that seasonality isn't as much of a concern, where, say, you may want to avoid the hotter months in southern Europe, but you can go up to Norway with us, for example.
13: Yep.
9: Or, you know, Scotland's a great time of year then, whereas in the sort of cooler months you might want to go to southern Europe.
0: So when your new catalogue hit, Anna, and you half volleyed it off the lawn, are you, what's exciting you? Is there one jumping out going, oh, this is the best one for 27? I've got to check this out.
9: Well, 27 is very exciting because we've actually launched four new tours. Well, three new tours and a little pre-tour package. So we've got Iceland, which is, it's called Iceland Saga in Springs, which is something our customers have been calling for.
13: Absolutely.
9: For a very long time.
13: Yep.
9: Our roots are in the UK, and we're doing a tale of Yorkshire tradition, which is taking guests through one of England's most charming regions, celebrating all the food and the heritage, and then Balkan treasures. So this is one I'm particularly excited about myself. It's Albania, North Macedonia, and Kosovo.
13: That is so different.
9: Exactly. Well, it came straight from our research. We know that so many of our customers and Australians travelling to Europe, they're looking for something a little bit different because they've done the big places before. And it is a challenging place to organise a trip, a tour or a trip yourself. And it's one of these really curious destinations where it might be challenging to find that. And I actually have a colleague there right now in North Macedonia doing our wine tour and tasting, and I'm very jealous.
13: Anna, I can't wait to get some feedback on that one because that area does interest me. And I think that also will go very well with the Baltic cruise lines that finish up, you know, whether it's in Helsinki or whether it's Copenhagen. We can easily do an add-on to your touring there. The other one that I think is a no-brainer that you've just brought up is Iceland. We have seen this probably double each year since COVID. And now it is very, very challenging for us to get availability there, especially if people are travelling independently and they want to, you know, just book hotels and then do day tours. So to have everything packaged up, is it about a week long, Anna?
9: I don't want to give you the wrong date.
13: I've got you on the spot there, but I'll keep talking.
9: No, it is 8 days.
13: It's 8 days.
9: Seven nights and 8 days.
13: Yeah, absolutely perfect timing for that. I think that's about the ideal time to be there, is about that week. And, you know, you'll do all the main sites there, all the thermal region, you'll do the waterfalls, and you won't have to worry about anything because it's all been taken care of. And that is the beauty of touring.
9: That is absolutely the beauty of touring. And you don't have to worry about driving yourself, which is always nice when you're on the other side of the road.
0: Well done. So we can ask about it all back roads when it comes to Phil Hoffman Travel, Anna?
9: Sorry, the line cut out there.
0: We ask about it at Phil Hoffman Travel. We just put the word in back roads and speak to the great staff there and they'll look after us.
9: Oh, absolutely. Phil Hoffman Travel is a fantastic partner for us. We've been working with you for many, many years. We love your expos and events. And we've got a few events coming up in July, actually. But if you do want the 2026 offer, so 2027 tours at 26
13: to get in now,
9: prices,
13: get
9: in now before the end of June.
13: Yeah, that'd be great. And you're guaranteed of that price freeze. So that's what we're looking for. That's a big advantage. So thank you so much, Anna. We look forward to seeing you at our events. And, of course, we've had lots of staff on your product, including myself. So we're very experienced with your programs.
9: Marvellous. Thank you so much for having me.
0: Thanks, Anna. Enjoy the day. Anna Fawcett from Back Roads Touring. So just on Greenland, Iceland.
13: Iceland.
0: It's the other way around, isn't it? So
13: correct.
0: Iceland is green and Greenland is ice.
13: Correct.
0: Just remember that.
13: Correct.
0: And have yourself a good time.
13: But
0: I always hear people talk about how great it is. You see it, you know, when Phil Rosenthal does his food show, like people are going there.
13: I love that show.
0: It's great.
13: I actually watched one last night, believe it or not, on Las Vegas. I know you love Vegas. And they went to this steakhouse and they carved up this
14: it wasn't a tomahawk. To me, it was like the biggest thing I've ever seen.
15: Yep.
14: And, oh, my God. But he is so much fun. He's coming to Adelaide or has been
15: to Adelaide. He was here. Yeah. I hosted the one for Nord few weeks ago. Yeah, it was great. It
14: was away. You really wanted to go to that.
15: Yeah.
14: And
15: we had 1,000 people at the Nord Concert Hall. It was excellent.
14: Oh, wow.
15: Yeah.
14: Wow.
15: And what I really enjoyed was that it was generational. We had kids.
14: Yeah.
15: We had parents. We had grandparents because that's what people are doing now. They're travelling generationally.
14: And then he was here last year and did our markets. And,
15: that's right.
14: And there's for the listeners out there, what's it called?
15: Somebody Feed Phil.
14: Somebody Feed Phil, and he does Sydney and Adelaide together in one program.
15: That's right.
14: And
15: so you get the Central Market got a mention. You had Paulie Vandenberg and Daniel Motlop's winery.
14: That got a mention as well.
15: Then you got Duncan from Africola.
14: How good.
15: And Duncan was there on the night too.
14: Oh, was he?
15: And then you got Parwana, which is the Afghan restaurant on Henley Beach Road, which is amazing. So putting that to the ether. And now he's on YouTube and it's free. So you can watch all of them now for free because he's out of Netflix and he's now on YouTube.
14: Oh, is he? Is that right?
15: So you can watch the next series that are coming, they'll all be on YouTube. So, but what a great Philip he's been for the industry.
14: He has, yeah.
15: It's been extraordinary.
14: Yep.
15: I like this text before we talk about what else is happening with Phil Hopman Travel. Rosie said, hey, Leith and Peter, my brother is a third of the way through his flight, but he just texts me in the air. Isn't it amazing times where we're at? This is on Malaysian Airlines.
14: Yeah.
15: Isn't it amazing? And that you've done this a long time.
14: Yeah.
15: The days of kind of being on the metallic bird where you're out of action for 24 hours. Now you can do everything, which is a good thing or a bad thing, depending.
14: Exactly. I'm in two minds because I must admit I'd loved getting on this plane, watching a couple of movies and no Wi-Fi, so I was disconnected from everything else.
15: Yep.
14: But now, if I get onto a plane and it doesn't have Wi-Fi, it's like someone's cut my arm off. So, yeah, be careful what you you wish for, I think, because now I'm working. You know, if I'm flying to Europe, I'm
15: relaxing,
14: working.
15: Yeah.
14: Right? You know, so it's a bit crazy.
15: Do you know what I did like, though? When the Knicks won game four, I saw a heap of videos of people watching the game on the one of the planes.
14: Yeah, I saw it.
15: When OG and Anobi tips it in, they went ballistic in the plane.
14: The whole plane would have been rocking, right?
15: It's great. So I do like the fact that you can actually still be connected if you want to be.
14: Yeah, that's right. Live sporting, I've watched cricket as I'm going towards the Ashes. You know, I've watched the first test because I'm arriving for the second one, you know.
15: Yep.
14: It's amazing.
15: All the latest movies too, Rosie adds on that. I think the Matildas were the other one. There was a great shot Jackie Philgate took in one of the local planes where every single person in every single seat was watching, you know, the Matildas get through, which was terrific. What's happening at the Playford Hotel on the 27th of June?
14: Oh, this is fantastic. This is one of our annual expos, and this is our luxury day. So what we have is only the luxury tour operators, cruise lines, airlines there.
15: Yep.
14: And again, like any of our expos that are at the convention centre and places like that, this is at the Playford. So it's a slightly smaller scale, a little bit more intimate, but we get all the luxury providers there, but we've got all the presentations. So we've got theaterettes going.
15: Yes.
14: And then we've got all our team there curating, you know, any advice that people need at that time. It's a free event. We've got some giveaways, but most importantly, if you're looking at traveling in 26 or 27 and maybe even up into 28, we've got exclusive benefits for booking on the day as well. So, and about one in three people that walk through the door actually take advantage of that. So if you're thinking, oh, I wouldn't book at an expo, I really don't know. The way that we do it, Leith, is you just pay a very small deposit, which comes off the cost of your holiday. But then when you've got time, you come back into our branch with your preferred consultant and those deals apply, right?
15: Great.
14: That's the best way of doing it. So it's flexible, right? No high pressure, none of that type of stuff.
15: Yep.
14: You just go there, you see something, you like it, you put a little deposit down, and then you come back in and you get the deals
15: and
14: later.
15: And you're talking 5-star and above, for luxury?
14: Yeah, probably four and a half. Star above. Like there's going to be some operators there that offer exceptional value on cruising and touring, but then we've got the absolute luxury end of the range where you're staying in the very best of the best. So it's the mid to upper end is the best way.
15: Submarines and choppers and all that type. That's awesome. That's the Playford June 27th.
14: Best
15: to book
14: on the Sunday. Yes.
15: Show some interest on the website.
14: Please. Yep. So what you'll see is all the presentations on our website. You can actually register for one of those or as many as you like. And then you can take advantage of the exclusive offer on the day.
15: You're then going around town with your scenic luxury cruises and tours.
14: Yeah, this is one of our brands that we just love promoting, Scenic. Their product has developed so well over the last 4 or 5 years. So they're now owning their own super yachts. They're building these six-star ships, these Discovery yachts. It is just amazing. Their breadth of product now, especially in that luxury segment, is huge. And of course, they do touring as well, where they're only using the four and the five-star hotels. So we are going to be moving around Adelaide. This is in early July. So 6th July through to 8th July, and we're everywhere from the Arkabar Hotel to our head office at Glenelg, but we're also not forgetting going to the regions as well, so I'll be out at the Barossa, Walker Arms Hotel as well. So, you know, we're covering four or five over the week.
15: Beautiful. So the Rhine, the Danube, the Douro, you can check that all out, pht.com.au, and the extraordinary world of Inspiring Vacations too.
14: They're amazing. We're one of the only travel agents partnering with the Inspiring Vacations, and they put together these amazing value packages. 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So kind of that mid-market for especially around Asia, a bit closer to home. So those people that might go, not heading off to Europe this year, but, yep, you know, it's still on a holiday, Vietnam, China, you name it, India.
15: Beautiful. 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And just remember that the Travel Lounge is now taking your calls until 3:30. If you've got a question that you'd like to ask about anything Peter mentioned today or something else closer to home with the travel or vacation that you want to do, you can call for the next half hour, 822-3005. Great to see you. Enjoy.
14: Thanks,
15: Spain.
14: Mate. Will do.
15: You should have held out a week. You could have gone with Pembo.
14: I could have, I know.
15: Visiting Espanol together.
14: How exciting.
15: For your holiday or your work?
14: Well, it's a bit of both, bit of both. But I'm going over for the launch of the biggest ship in the world called Legend of the Seas. Very, very exciting.
15: Nice.
14: And, can't wait to come back on air and report up on that.
15: What's your go-to Spanish dish or beverage?
14: Oh, I've got to go have a paella. Mm-hmm. Love a paella. Mm-hmm. Don't mind a sangria. Nice. Yeah, and
15: I can see you never returning. Pembo will be there by that time. You just hang out with him
14: and the thing is, I know exactly where he is because we did most of his booking. So,
15: well, I was going to say they might win the World Cup, and they may not. They didn't go so well today. Great to see you. Thanks for coming
14: in. Good on you. Thanks,
15: Peter Williams from Phil Hoffman Travel.
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11: Rain this afternoon, rain tomorrow and 20. With the 3 o'clock news, good afternoon, I'm Mel Usher.
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11: Homeowners have been given a reprieve with the Reserve Bank deciding to keep the official interest rate on hold. More from Michael Packey.
23: After a two-day meeting, the Reserve Bank Board has kept the official cash rate at 4.35%. The RBA is concerned inflation is still too high, but there are signs it's moderating, which gave the Board some wriggle room to keep rates steady after three increases this year. In its statement, the Central Bank believes the peace deal between the US and Iran will bring some relief to energy prices, which should help with the cost of living. The decision to keep rates on hold was unanimous among the 9 board members.
11: SA's Electoral Commissioner will quit next month. His resignation will take effect July 24. Mick Sherry has been on leave since the election back in March. A number of technical issues have come to light since polling day. Well, the Local Government Association says there's been a mixed reception from the sector on deferring council elections due in November to April next year. The Electoral Commission says it needs more time to stage the election to ensure problems experienced at the state election aren't repeated. It also doubts it will find 1,000 people to help run the poll. Shadow Local Government Minister Sam Telfer says the excuses are poor.
24: In reality, if they haven't been able to sort this out in 4 years, how will another 6 months help? Because we've been highlighting some of the challenges with the last local government elections, and they were fundamentally worse than what we saw with the state government elections. We saw councillors that were put in place that weren't formally elected. We saw dozens of councillors lose their position because of paperwork stuff up.
11: A 34-year-old man has been arrested after assaulting police at Port Augusta this morning. It happened at a home on Elizabeth Terrace after reports of a domestic disturbance. When police arrived, they tried to arrest the man and were allegedly assaulted before calling for assistance. Further patrols responded to restrain him and two of those officers were bitten. All four officers were treated for minor injuries along with the woman at the home. Police conducted a search of the home and also located a sawn-off shotgun, ammunition and a machete. Two big bands of the 1980s are reforming for this year's Red Hot Summer Tour. Australian Crawl and Men at Work will reunite with Glenelg Beach to host the Adelaide leg on November 15. Do you come from a land down under? Also on the bill, Boom Crash Opera, Vicar and Linda and Eskimo Joe. Now turning to 5AA sport, Josh Dacos is giving Braden Maynard every chance to face Port Adelaide on Saturday. The Collingwood defender dislocated his shoulder in the loss to Melbourne prior to the bye. Dacos says Maynard will do his all to play.
1: He's doing everything he can. There's no timeline on his shoulder right now, but I just assume off personal experience with Bruz that he'll be giving it every crack.
11: Geelong coach Chris Scott says Jeremy Cameron is a certain starter for Thursday night's blockbuster against Fremantle.
2: He's had a little bit of hip irritation. His movement's still pretty good. I mean, there's been some commentary around his arm as well. That comes and goes a little bit, but he's very confident that that's not an issue for him. And we tend to be very, very conservative with these things.
11: Tom Stewart is still working his way through concussion protocols. North Melbourne will challenge Paul Curtis's three-match ban for a crunching tackle at the tribunal tonight. Cape Verde has announced themselves on the World Cup stage with a stunning nil-all draw against Spain, the African side successfully defending 27 shots at goal. Iran played out a two-all draw with New Zealand, Egypt held Belgium to a one-all draw, while Saudi Arabia and Uruguay split the points. Now checking 5AA traffic.
3: Showers across the day, take it easy on wet roads. Marion, traffic lights out of action. Marion Road near Finner Street, Parafield Gardens, Bruce Watermain and the Salisbury Highway near Ryans Road, and Salisbury traffic lights playing up there to park tourists near the railway line. Cameras this afternoon, Pratt Avenue, Paraka and West Street at Ascot Park. 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Adelaide's most accurate traffic on 5AA.
11: The 5AA forecast, rain this afternoon, rain tomorrow and 20. Thursday, showers increasing 16, 16 again on Friday. Right now it's 18 degrees. Now let's hear what's happening on Nine News tonight.
4: I'm Brenton Brackless. Tonight, the cash rate on hold. What it means for South Australians. Why local council elections are being delayed. Our postie's under attack by dogs. What they want you to know. Unlocking the mysteries of melanoma. How your genes put you more at risk. Plus, Taylor Walker reveals his no certainty to return this weekend. Nine News. Your news. 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
0: Thank you very much, Mel. 6 minutes after three, very shortly, we'll hear from Mr. American Pie himself, Don McLean, who is coming back to Adelaide. You might have seen Don one of the first times he was here in the early to mid-70s. A couple of the venues, Apollo Stadium, which I never got to go to. Centennial Hall, which I never got to go to. You'll get to see him here in Thebe in a couple of months' time. He's going to join us very shortly. 8223 0000 is the number. We have a great giveaway just before we get to that. So you know that Illuminate is not far away. By the way, if you're tuning in on the live stream, hello. Thanks for tuning in, YouTube and Facebook. Illuminate, it is the citywide spectacle of free and ticketed events. We're talking music, art, food and more. It's all waiting to be discovered. You can book at illuminateadelaide.com. We have one of the great tickets to give away, part of the Premier Winter event, which is back for 2026. You and a friend can get along to see Digital Abyss Wednesday, the 1st of July. Digital Abyss, Wednesday, the 1st of July. If you would like to head along with a friend, first caller through 8223 0055. We'd love to get you out there for Illuminate, rug up and have yourself a good time. Con on the text said, Leith, at least the AFL cannot schedule a game at 4:30 a.m. Saturday when the Socceroos play USA, or 11:30 a.m. on Friday the 26th of June when we play Paraguay. It was a bit silly, wasn't it? Even the players' con coming out,
15: the couple of GWS boys in the package, Jake Stringer and Toby Green, coming out saying it's silly that AFL would go up against the Socceroos. Everyone wants to watch the country. Andrew on the issue of rabbits said he's never tried it, but it sounds a heck of a lot better than kangaroo. I tried roo 10 years ago. It was horrible. The next time I marinated it, still horrible. Last time I bought it, it was pre-marinated, and yes, it was again horrible. Yeah, I'm not a fan either, Andrew, of the kangaroo. I understand why people do it, because it's a bit leaner, more available, but not for me either. Barnsley says, my beautiful mother made the best crumb rabbit ever. She left Narracourt in 73 and ate rabbit all my teenage years. Lots of beautiful rain too in the southeast. That's Barnsley from Narracourt. Kyrie says, I'm scarred from rabbits. Bought home a rabbit from school in the 80s. My father asked if I could bring back another, but male. Within 6 months, he had converted the whole backyard into a breeding farm. Talk about growing up quickly. There was a slaughter every weekend with a bunch of Greeks drinking the reiki and wine. Every second day, it was chicken in wine. Thank you, Kyrie, for that. And Rosie said, Leith, we love you asking, and it's a part of your personality, to say lady and not female. All my family's adult brothers always say the word lady too. Joanne said, Dad used to skin the rabbits with my uncle, ready for sale. It was a penny a rabbit. He used to smell shocking when he came home. And this one said, Leith, a badly cooked rabbit is tough and it's rubbery, but a little salt water soak for hours and roasted, it is to die for. Sounds good. Thank you for that. 9 minutes after 3, 8223 0000. If you'd like to join us, you can text or email. But next, get set. It's a karaoke favourite, arguably one of the great songs of all time. We'll talk American Pie with Don McLean.
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15: So the great Don McLean is returning to Adelaide this October, celebrating the 55th anniversary of the classic American Pie. It is a song that continues to define generations, and he joins me. Don McLean, welcome. Thank you so much for coming back to see us.
14: Well, thank you, and I'm really happy to be in Australia and to tour, and the band and everybody with me are all excited.
15: Don, you're no stranger to our fair city. I had a look at the history. Apollo Stadium, 1973, a venue that's now gone. Centennial Hall, 75, a venue that's now gone. Festival Theatre, Thebe Theatre, you're back here at Thebe on the 23rd of October. Have you got memories and great memories of Adelaide?
14: I've got memories of Adelaide. I've got memories of Australia. Overall, just how terrific the people are, and I'm not just saying this because I'm not the kind of guy that says this kind of stuff. Just fabulous people everywhere. So upbeat, and it's not, the home of the perpetual victim, which America has become, unfortunately. You shake it off and you get down to business and you move on. And I just love that attitude. And you like to sing. And I know when I sing my songs, you like my voice, you like my style, because I've sold a lot of records in Australia, over the years. And, it's just wonderful to have a place to go back to where there's that kind of an environment.
15: Well, Australians do love a good time, and you provide that. You are one of the truly great songwriters. To be in the room to hear not just American Pie, but Vincent and Castles in the Air and I Love You So, it's extraordinary nostalgia, Don, and I imagine too you get to enjoy those songs plus the stories and the memories.
14: It's amazing when songs last, and there has to be some factor in there where parents, older brothers and sisters hand songs down to the younger kids, because you've got to keep going with the next generations in order for that to happen. Otherwise, it peters out. And the songs, there's so many people at my shows of all different ages. And we have a really hot band. I mean, I like to rock and roll, and I also like very quiet music. Guitar music. So it's a wonderful band, and a few of the guys have been with me for decades. Tony Migliori on the piano, who's so skilled at doing so many different things. But we have a great band. And that, coupled with my guitar playing and my singing and this and that I do, the hour and a half goes by mighty quick.
15: I bet. Time flies when you're having fun. So we're doing this via Zoom, Don. You got to see my face before. Despite what it may suggest, I wasn't around in 71 when American Pie was first released, but I think about how enduring that song is, how I'm not sure you could ever have imagined the impact when you recorded it. It was magical lightning in a bottle, in a music sense.
14: Well, that's what you're searching for. You're after magic. My life from 1960 right through to American Pie, that album, was full of magic. One door was opening after another. I think after I became world famous and the ugliness of show business and commercial success began to become paramount in the minds of many people who were around, it lost a lot of the magic for me. And so I kept on. A third album, Don McLean, really kind of talks about that. And I kept on, and I've certainly had some wonderful moments, especially in Nashville with Larry Butler, where I recorded Crying and Since I Don't Have You and Castles in the Air. But it was a commercial enterprise, and that really, you know, I was very immature or something, but I want to stay that way. You know, I'm still very immature. I want magic.
15: Well, you provide magic. The great Don McLean is my guest. American Pie 55th Anniversary Tour, Thebe, on Friday, the 23rd of October. I saw your documentary, your great documentary, The Day the Music Died. To see the cultural impact, Don, the history and the secrets of your songwriting, it gave me such great joy. But to see what you mean to others, you know, when your head hits the pillow at night, you must be delighted that you brought so much to fans as an artist.
14: I just wanted to do nice things for people. And I love the idea of being a singer and with a guitar. And that's why I love Pete Seeger. He had his banjo and guitar on his back. He had his songs. He had his ideas. He was a communist. I'm not a communist. But I love the concept of that. And just sprinkle ideas out there and watch them take root. And I love the idea of being a singer and with a guitar, and

0: lug my own stuff and come there just like I always did. And it seemed to be the perfect thing. And there was a remark that Kennedy made when they asked him, why do you like being president? And he said, well, then I have to give the Greeks' definition of happiness, which is the full use of one's powers along lines of excellence. And I feel I have very limited powers, but they're specific to what it is that I do. And so this thing that I do is gives me the full use of my powers along lines of excellence.
1: Yeah, that is such a great line. And I think, and look, age is but a number. You're 81 years of age. With your catalogue, with your history, you're well entitled, Don, to be fishing or golfing or just relaxing. But the fact that you still love it enough to come and see us here in Australia, I know it's a long flight. You get to tour and entertain the masses. We are so thankful for that.
0: It's better than fishing. I can tell you that right now. It's better than any old man thing I could think of. I don't do those kind of things. All I ever wanted to do is what I'm doing. I never wanted to do anything else. And I wanted a good horse, you know. If you find me a good horse, I was happy with that. I could spend a lot of time with him, but that was pretty much it. I love doing what I do, and I'm so thankful that God has allowed me to continue to this point and see what's going on with so many things in the world, artificial intelligence being a chief among those, and watching what's happening out there. So, yes, I'm excited to be there. It's a thrill for me.
1: Well, it's been 53 years since we saw you the first time. You're a legendary performer. You have legendary songs. I would urge everyone not to pass up this opportunity. You don't get to be this close to greatness often, folks. So go and see the great Don McLean, American Pie 55th Anniversary Tour. It's Friday the 23rd of October at the Thebe Theatre. Tickets via Ticketmaster, or you can get all the information and ticket details at echopacific.com.au. Don, thank you so much for your time. Such a thrill.
0: What a nice interview. Thank you so much.
1: Look forward to seeing you here in Adelaide very soon.
0: All right.
1: All the best. Bye.

0: So a quick phone poll for you before we get to the 3:30 headlines. I think, I was saying this to Jess before, producer Jess of Afternoons, I think along with Billy Joel's Piano Man, it's the greatest song of all time, American Pie. I think it's hard to argue. You might have a different thought. 8223-0000. Turkey Tuesday's coming up. We can take your calls before headlines, though. What's the greatest song of all time? Is it American Pie? Is it another? Vince earlier on the text said it's Tom Sawyer by Rush. He's actually heading over to Toronto, Vince, to see them live. So that is his selection. Sue from Christie's Beach said it's the Carpenters. The harder part is picking which one. Either Superstar by a Nose from It's Gonna Take Some Time. Dad and I only agreed on two things, West Adelaide and the Carpenters. Thank you, Sue. Greatest song of all time, 8223-0000. Are you with me? Is it American Pie or something else?
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7: We'll get to Mel Asher in just 1 second with 5AA headlines at 3:30. Mel, of course, hosts the much-loved Saturday soundtrack on 5AA. She'll have an opinion on the greatest song of all time. Maybe she thinks it's American Pie as well. Marion said, lovely interview with Don McLean. I love American Pie. So too the beautiful Castle in the Air. Thank you, Marion. Tim said, Lee, do you think it will still be worth it? Given Don McLean is 80 years of age, most musicians are past their best. Tim, I think it will, for the reason that Don mentioned in the chat himself. It's not like he's toured non-stop for 50, 60 years. You know, he had a fair hiatus there during the break. His voice sounds great. He's just put out a new album. I was watching some videos knowing that we were speaking of recent performances. I think he still sounds good. It's not like David Lee Roth, who I've seen of recent times, Frankie Valli, who I've seen of recent times, where they're just blown out. They've had far too much singing and the vocal cords can't handle it. But no, I think, Don, I think that will be a super nostalgic show. Then you think, too, he's going to do Vincent and some other slower ballads. So that doesn't thrash the voice as much as other genres of music. So no, I think it will absolutely be worth seeing Don McLean. And to sit in the room, imagine sitting at Thebe Theatre with thousands of your best Adelaide friends all singing along to that song together. I think that'll be very special. So thank you, Tim. I appreciate it, though. Since I Don't Have You, Art Garfunkel, beautiful version. That's one of the nominations for the greatest song of all time. Appreciate that. And just on the issue of meat and food, this one says, this is from Mike. He said, you cannot beat buffalo. A buffalo steak is schmick. Thank you, Mike. Thunder Road from Bruce Springsteen, getting a little bit of love. Chris from North Adelaide said Bob Dylan's like a rolling stone. Kirsty said John Farnham, you're the voice. Good tune, Kirsty, good tune. Leif, spelt L-E-I-F. Close. Definitely agree. Piano Man, American Pie, favourites among young and old. But for me, it's Hotel California. Oh, yeah, that is a good tune. Barry Maguire's Eve of Destruction. Also a great tune. Rosie said, very chilled interview with the great Don McLean. Just being in the room as him is a good thing. I agree. Thank you for that. And Lorraine said, hope I'm feeling better. When I was a child on my uncle's farm, we'd stand back if his ute was rabbiting. I was in charge of the light. Hold on to the rabbit when they were ready to shoot, and then I would move the light. I just wanted to see it. Hence, they never asked me to go often. Thank you, Lorraine. Well, it's a dying art form, or it's a dying career now, the rabbit shooter. A lot of people want the rabbits. There's just none to go. Turkey Tuesday, coming up after the headlines. Hope you're going to join us. This is my first crack at this for a while. We look forward to your calls. Who's been a turkey? And I want you to talk turkeys on the road.
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9: Good afternoon, Mel Usher with the news headlines. The federal government has welcomed the Reserve Bank's decision to keep the official interest rate on hold at 4.35%. SA's electoral commissioner will quit next month. A 34-year-old man has been arrested after assaulting police at Port Augusta this morning. And in sport, Josh Dacos is giving Braden Maynard every chance to face Port this weekend after he dislocated his shoulder in the loss to Melbourne prior to the bye. The 5AA forecast: showers this afternoon, showers tomorrow and 20. Right now it's 18 degrees. We'll have more news at 4 on 5AA, always Adelaide.
7: So, Melzi, your words have more weight than others in the building, mine included. Being a music aficionado yourself.
9: Ooh.
7: Host of the Saturday soundtrack.
9: Thanks, Leif.
7: Frequenter of more concerts than anyone I know, I'll be honest.
9: It is a bit of a hobby of mine. I do love my music. So are you asking me for the best song
7: What's
9: of all time?
7: What's the greatest song of all time, if you had to put your hard earn on it?
9: Light My Fire, The Doors.
7: Really?
9: The proper version, not the cut down radio edit, the, yep. You know, 6+ minutes
7: the
9: of...
7: The long one.
9: Of Jim and Robbie and John and Ray.
7: Because the organ, just the composition, the subject matter, the mood.
9: It's everything, yeah. It's just, it all comes together. And the way it kind of just, you know, you have the bit of singing at the front and then it goes into the instrumental and it just kind of meanders along and it goes off on all these tangents.
7: Yep.
9: And then it works its way back to the song and then it has this amazing finish. The Jim Morrison's voice just sounds, you never sounded better. But yes, the organ is the pièce de résistance because that's what makes it the Doors.
7: Yeah.
9: Yeah, Light My Fire is my pick. Has anyone else picked that?
7: No, but I would have done my dough. If somebody had said Mel's going to pick the Doors, I would not have gone with that, but I like it.
9: And second would be, if I have to have a second, well, I'm going to give myself a second, would be Evie Parts 1, 2 and 3.
7: Oh, yeah, no, that's a classic too.
9: It is a great song.
7: Great Stevie Wright.
9: So that's an Aussie one. And then for international, it has to be The Doors.
7: Light My Fire. Jose Feliciano's version doesn't get it?
9: No. That is sacrilegious.
7: It's awful, isn't it?
9: No, thank you.
7: Thank you, Mel. Hey, I'm going with that then. Sorry, Don McLean, you're out. We're going with The Doors.
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7: Already on the text. Gee, you got quick fingers, Christopher, from North Adelaide. Or maybe that's a female Chris. Sorry, Chris. Good choice, Mel. Very good. Casey Chambers, Lose Yourself. That's the Eminem cover, says one of our texts, as the best song of all time. Mr. Bojangles gets a bit of love from Ken. Evie from Lorraine agrees with Mel, all-time favourite. The band at the Parry Hills Community Club sang it on Saturday night and the crowd went off. Thank you, Lorraine. Very good. Julie says Stairway to Heaven. The Heart version on YouTube, the Kennedy Center Awards 2012. It makes the hair stand up. It is amazing. This one from Kate from Woodville. My vote also, Stairway to Heaven, Led Zeppelin. It's the vocals, it's the guitar, the drums and the keyboard. Thank you for that, Kate. One of our text messages said, yes, Tim, go and see Don McLean because you will see history on stage live before Don leaves this mortal coil. I like that. Emerson Lake and Palmer, Fanfare for the Common Man. Says our text. Stairway to Heaven. Graham gets another mention too. So slow but ends in the crescendo. And this one said, Leith, wasn't Casey's father a rabbit hunter? He was. Uncle Bill. Bill Chambers. He was. He was a fisherman and a farmer. Used to go out on the Nullarbor, Bill Chambers, and catch many a rabbit. It's a dying art, dying breed now. Too difficult. As Tony O'Connell said earlier in the show, for those just tuning in, there's only one or two rabbit shooters around in Adelaide now. They're hard to get. A lot of people love them, but they don't get to enjoy that. Thank you for that. Keep them coming through. 8223 0000. Text or email the best song of all time on the back of the chat with Don McLean and American Pie. Thanks to those of us who are watching the YouTube and Facebook live stream. I'm sorry it's only not only my face. I wish I could have. Tim Ginever will be here soon. You get to see him. So that's a treat for the eyes. That's all coming up. But I'm looking forward to this. Time for...
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7: Yes, gobble, gobble. 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It is bursting with the essence of strawberries, the floral undertones, and a crisp finish, which is the only kind of finish that you want. If you're going to finish, you want it to be crisp. The can format is not only easy to transport, but it is environmentally friendly, and you can enjoy it responsibly. Who's been a turkey? 8223 0000. What's been a turkey? You can have your say on that. Or if you'd like to join in the conversation that I mentioned at the very start of the show, I believe there are enough turkeys on our road to talk about until we hand over the reins to the 5AA Sports Show with Tim and Stephen. Because I saw today this kind of weather, overcast, cloudy, dark on the roads, little bit of water, not driving rain, but just enough. It brings out the turkeys en masse. So you know how you leave a little bit of distance? Those on the live stream can say what I'm talking about. You leave a little bit of distance between you and the car in front to be safe. What happens? Turkeys see that little bit of space and go, well, let me just pull into there, forcing you to brake, them to. That's not what it's left for. It's so that you don't rear-end someone and you're all going to the insurance broker. What is the turkey-ish behaviour for you on Adelaide roads? 8223 0000. What have you seen on our roads, maybe in this kind of weather or otherwise? The 24-pack of Turkey Flat wine cans, the 250ml could be yours. 8223 0000. It's infuriating. And we have at night a great caller, regular caller, Les from North Haven. Les is a truckie. He does Trucking Tuesday for us, which you've got to say very slowly, particularly during the day with kids in the car. But part of Trucking Tuesday, we talk about the issues that truck drivers face, and that is his biggest bugbear, because trucks do it on purpose. They're heavy. It takes them a while to brake. They leave a lot of room between them and the next vehicle. And what do us do in our cars? We all just sidle in. Oh, there's a spot. That'll save me 1 second on my commute. What is the turkey behaviour you're seeing online? 8223 0000 on the roads or elsewhere. Go to it. Simon in Flagstaff Hill is going to kick us off. Welcome, Simon.
11: Good afternoon. How are you, Lee?
7: Very well, thank you. No, it's fine. Who's been the turkey?
11: All the drivers in the morning and the afternoon in the school zones that tailgate you and you're trying to do the right thing through the 40Ks. And they're right up your farm and they're flashing lights and shooting and whatever, because they just don't realise they're going through a school zone.
7: Oh, Simon, amen, brother. It is infuriating, and it's like they're intimidating you. They get right up the backside. It's 40 Ks.
11: Yeah, I know, exactly. It's just, and I see it more and more. They need those flashing lights at the school.
7: Yeah.
11: To let everyone know, you know.
7: 100%, 100%. That is a great one to start us off, Simon. Thank you. Yeah, shout out to those of you who drive along Henley Beach Road with me just out the front of St. Francis. 40 Ks an hour. It starts at 2 o'clock. Don't be up my backside at 2:05 trying to go more than 40 Ks an hour. It's not right. Dave from South Brighton, you got a Turkey Tuesday for us, Dave.
12: Yeah, mate. Last week there was that nasty prang down on the Duke's Highway where the semi-trailer ended up catching fire, and there was cars and debris all over the road. We got there pretty quick, and yep, we were trying to be distant to the driver. And there were still cars, one in particular, that drove straight through with all the debris on the road, people out the road, doing flat out 100 k's an hour.
7: Idiots. Or turkeys. Oh, well done. Yeah, it's crazy, isn't it, Dave? You would think people would know. The education is better for that, but...
12: Well, you know, a big semi-trailer with flames coming out of it, cars all over the road with debris in the road and people standing around, middle of a main highway. Something's going on here. I might better slow down.
7: Dave, that is excellent. That is a very solid turkey. In the running for the prize for Turkey Flat Vineyards, thank you for that. 8223 0000. Kay on the road in Glengarry. Hello, Kay.
13: Hello, Lise. But this isn't about anything on the road, love. Is that okay?
7: No, that's fine. Of course. No, you can. Hey, got a turkey? Go for it.
13: Well, I felt like a turkey. On Saturday, I went and watched my grandson play football for Plympton Bulldogs.
7: Yes.
13: Black and red.
7: Mighty Bulldogs.
13: At Lockleys. And sat there for probably three quarters of the game. And trying to pick out, he's 23, so he's not a kid.
7: Yep.
13: Trying to pick him out because, he's in the goals and everything. And then I thought, gee, this lad in the grey Guernsey looks like my grandson, but it's not because it couldn't be because that's Lockley.
7: Mm-hmm.
13: Anyway, it wasn't until I saw my husband because he was around the boundary and I said, I can't see Carter anywhere. And he said, but that lad for Lockley looks like him. And he said, that is... Plimpton, they had to change their Guernseys because they had, what do they call it, clash Guernseys.
7: Yeah, the away strip. Oh, okay, excellent. So you're cheering on the wrong team the whole time till you worked it out.
13: I know, but we did win. So
7: that is funny. Oh, well done. Well done.
13: Oh, good. All right, my love.
7: Good on you, Kay. That's excellent. Thank you for that. Yeah, they've got the changeable Guernseys now. The boys turn them inside and out. We have that at Henley too. Well done, Kay. That's excellent. Brett from Edwardstown got a turkey for us. Brett?
14: Yeah, I've got probably 50% of the South Australian drivers on the turkey list today.
7: Excellent. What have they done?
14: Well, you drive down a road and you've got a white line in the middle of the road and you've got a parked car on both sides. And there's still room for both cars to get through as long as they stay on that side of the white line. But they intend everyone wants to drive in the middle of that white line. They want to drive over they want to take over the whole road. Everyone.
7: Yes.
14: Like, it's crazy.
7: Yes. Need to give myself a buffer of a metre and a half from the car that's parked on the side. It's crazy, isn't it?
14: These people have taken buffers of a complete extra car. It's just crazy. They're actually closer to the car on the other side of the road. Like, it just makes no sense.
7: No, and I get it, John, if... You have the situation, sorry, Brett, I get it where you have the situation where, you know, people are worried if people are going to open up their doors and you might collect them. But if you're careful enough, if you give enough room, you should be fine. Because you're right, then it becomes, a logjam, doesn't it? You got one person in the middle, you have to, that other person on the other side of the road, they've got to slow down completely or stop.
14: Exactly. It's just crazy.
7: Great.
14: Stay on the left side of the white line.
7: 100%. Great. You know, Unley Road is the worst for that. Just the worst because it's not quite wide enough. Thank you, Brett. Excellent turkey. These are good today. Brett from Greenacres. What's your turkey, Brett?
15: Oh, it's Bruce from Greenacres.
7: Oh, sorry, Bruce. My apologies. Right. I'm having issues with the lights. Can I turn these lights down, Brooklyn? Yes. Sorry, you got a turkey for us, Bruce?
15: Yeah, too many turkeys, too little time, really. And just quickly, congratulations. For the best day dinner, by the way, Friday night. We had a great time.
7: Oh.
15: Celebrating 50 great years, and it was so well put together. So
7: great.
15: Thanks for that.
7: Oh, no, pleasure. Glad you enjoyed it.
15: Yeah, excellent. Well, Captain Turkey, the captain of the Turkish soccer team, Hakan Calhanoglu.
7: Yep.
15: They had the more talented team than Australia and will dominate Australia in the World Cup soccer, and we smashed them too.
7: Yes, how good was that?
15: How good was that?
7: I was so delighted with that. There. And those big head American commentators who thought that we were just there for the making up the numbers. That was sweet.
15: Yeah, and there might be a bit of karma coming up on them on Saturday as well.
7: Yep.
15: But a couple of quick car ones for you, too. There's too many turkeys.
7: Mm-hmm.
15: Yesterday, driving to work at the Seven Aquatic Centre, two incidents. So we're driving about to turn right into off of Regency Road onto. The North-South Expressway and run truck that you can't see past because they're so wide, just stops dead. I don't know if he's checking his GPS or whatever, kept us waiting there for a minute or so. We were driving rain.
7: Really?
15: To work and so forth.
7: Yep.
15: And after a minute or so, he suddenly starts up. Okay. And then we're turning right past the brickworks off of the North-South Expressway to get into the Thebe Aquatic.
7: Yep.
15: And there's a government vehicle. We made it two lanes to turn right there past the brickworks. And... You can't turn right. There's a big flashing red sign. There's a government vehicle one in turn right, they're shutting down one of the lanes there as well. So many turkeys on the road these days.
7: There are plenty, aren't there? I think Adelaide excels, unfortunately, Bruce. Thank you. Excellent turkey. Trevor from Nova Gardens. Got a turkey for us, Trev.
16: Oh, yeah. I got lots of them.
7: All right, here we go.
16: The on-ramp onto the expressway.
7: Yes.
16: Coming from a 60 to a 90. You got to get to 90, not 40. It drives me bananas every day. They are driving me nuts every day.
7: Yeah, correct. The speed limit is not a suggestion, is it, Trevor? It's not, well, get to 90 whenever you feel like it. It's let's go. Let's hit the limit.
16: Yep, so you can merge in with the 90s coming along the expressway.
7: How dangerous is that?
16: Oh, they are shocking, and unfortunately, it's every day.
7: Yeah, well done. Oh, and that would infuriate you because I bet there's good conversations going on in your car, Trevor, to yourself.
16: Yeah.
7: Giving him a bit of feedback.
16: Lucky there's no children in the car.
7: Lucky it's not a radio show. Good on you, Trevor. Thank you for that. That is infuriating. Lots of turkeys on our road, clearly. People have seen them and want to call them out. Joe from Greenwith, what's your turkey, Joe?
17: Yeah. Thanks for taking my call. Look, everybody's made the point about zigzagging in and out of traffic, tailgating, all that sort of stuff.
7: Mm-hmm.
17: 100% agree with it, and the cops should be more on alert on that and put some unmarked cars. But what gets me also, even today, just picking up my grandson from TAFE up in Elizabeth.
7: Yep.
17: Idiots on their mobile phones. Now they've got new cars. Why in the hell are they texting or not using their mobile phone properly?
7: Bluetooth it.
17: That they can use. Somebody's going to explain it to me.
7: You
17: can see they're texting because they've got their eyes looking down at the bloody seat,
7: mm-hmm.
17: and they're texting. And it's like, give me a break, mate. You know, and then all of a sudden, they're about an inch off your rear bumper.
7: Yes.
17: And then they accelerate and spin, and they're off zigzagging between traffic. Unbelievable.
7: Not like they haven't been educated on this either, Joe. Everyone knows you can't use the phone. The phone fine is horrendous, and they still don't care.
17: Texting. The rain's coming down, and they're texting. And you can see them in the rear vision mirror. Their eyes are moving down, and they've got their hand going to their left side.
7: Yeah,
17: they're obviously texting. And you know what for?
7: Yeah, I know.
17: You know,
7: it's crazy, isn't it?
17: Yeah, especially in this day, you've got a voice activated in your car, like I've got, and you can just call up a number. Bang, it'll tell you.
7: Yeah,
17: and in some of them now, we've even got the texting, so you can receive text messages.
7: Yeah, it's
17: simple. With your voice. So why are we doing and why are the police looking at that? And particularly the tailgating, damn, we'll get onto it, coppers. If our commissioner's listening to it, do something about it.
7: Well done, Joe.
17: And then why do you have to accelerate to get in front of someone if the speed limit's 60? Tell me why you've got to go 80 or 90 just to get in front of them.
7: Correct. 100%.
17: I don't understand it.
7: Excellent. Excellent turkeys, Joe. You are 100% right on that. It's infuriating. They clearly don't care. It's clearly just a thing of, well, I'm doing this stuff you. I'm going to text even though I know it's wrong, even though I know it's dangerous because I'm not attentive. You're behind the wheel of a car. Do the right thing. I am offering SA Police and Grant Stevens, if he's listening, I am prepared. You know how some people sort of side hustle their jobs with Uber and on the way home become like an Uber driver to earn extra cash? I'm happy to be an undercover police officer in my spare time and pick up people like that, Joe, because I'm with you. I see it all the time and would just so love in my car to just flick a switch, have my lights come on, raise some money for the coffers and do that. Thank you for that. John from Somerton Park got a turkey for us, John.
18: A lot of cranky blokes out there today, aren't they? Aren't we fed up with
7: cranky
18: all
7: cranky Tuesday. Mongrel. Love it.
18: Oh, this is a football game. Mm-hmm. Out to Eastern Park, anyway, where the Mole Gold Scholars.
7: Right.
18: Anyway, this was about a month ago. Our girls had gone to the toilet, and as they're coming back from the toilet, the local girls out there spat on them.
7: Oh, really? No, that's uncool.
18: Oh, that's not right, is it?
7: That is not.
18: Oh,
7: that's awful. So were they opposition players or, like, supporters?
18: No, the women.
7: Oh, so
18: our girls are coming back from the toilet, just went into the clubhouse.
7: Yes.
18: And just walking past
7: Did you say anything to the club?
18: Oh, no, I was on the other side of the ground.
7: Okay.
18: But, I don't know what.
7: Nah.
18: Macca, I think Macca, one of the guys, is an ex-copper. He said, that's a against the law.
7: Yeah, that's awful. I'm so sorry to hear that.
18: Oh, that's bloody awful.
7: No, that's not. That is worse than turkey. We're just not allowed to say the word, John. That maybe we'll have that segment at night. That is awful. Do better, girls. Thank you for that, John. Brian from Old Norlunga. Hello, Brian. You got a turkey for us?
19: Yeah, a turkey is probably. I had the week off last week, and then I thought I'd go do some shopping, and it was actually school time.
7: Mm-hmm.
19: So I've got a two-lane road, got a red. No, I had a Ford Ranger parked on one side.
7: Right.
19: Another person probably parked straight opposite, and I could not get through the road. And they're on white lines, so you can't park there anyway.
7: Yeah.
19: I had to reverse back and do a U-bolt.
7: Yeah, you wonder what people are thinking, Brian. Again, it's selfishness, isn't it? They don't care. They look after themselves, park their cars where they like, and if it inconveniences you or others, well, bad luck. They're sorted themselves. Great turkey, Brian. Our final one will be Vinny from Grange. What's your turkey, Vinny?
20: Howdy. Before I start, a great Friday night, and that for KG was fantastic. Excellent. Fantastic.
7: How good was it? Thanks, Vinny.
20: He was great. What I hate, Gouges Street on a Saturday night. Say you want to go to Angus Street, right?
7: Yes, yep.
20: There's a crossing there. It's a constant cross. Everybody can cross anytime they want.
7: Mm-hmm.
20: So all these cars are jamming up. I don't know why in the council's Winston they put the cross. They should have stoplights. At least it stops, then they can go.
7: Mm.
20: But it was just constant. And the traffic was all the way back to Morford Road, past Morford Road. And the queue, it was incredible. And I thought they got the wrong set of lights.
7: I know.
20: These crossing lights were constantly. And on a Saturday night, if you want to get to Angus Street, forget it. It takes ages.
7: Yeah, it makes no sense, does it? It's a tough. It's a great call, Vinny. It's a tough road when it's busy. And we see it festival time, you understand. But on a Saturday night, it shouldn't be like that. They are all excellent turkeys. Record pace for great turkeys. I'll let Jess make the decision and we'll let the winner know in just 1 second. The 24 cans of the Turkey Flat Vineyard wines in the cans, the Rosé, the Pinot Gris and the Shiraz Grenache.
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7: Sports show coming up very shortly. Stephen Rowe, Tim Ginever. It's a feast for the eyes if you get on YouTube and Facebook, because you can see our man Tim Ginever, who is here. Big show coming up. Quickly, before you tell us who and what is on the show, greatest song of all time.
3: Yeah, the great Don McLean. That was the longest song of all time.
7: It was. Good toilet song in the early radio days.
3: Well, it was exactly that. I know a lot of people used to whack on a bit of Stairway to Heaven so they could have a break.
7: Hey, I've never loved Meatloaf more, because there's about 9 to 11 minutes.
3: Paradise by the Dashboard Light. Yeah, I knew where you were going. Nah, it's too hard. I reckon music is very much about the mood you're in and the mood that you need. So if you're chilling, you might go for something a little more cool, you know, and then if you want to be up and about, you go for something else. So I always pick my music by the mood I'm after.
7: Gotcha.
3: Yeah, so I go for mood.
7: All right, yeah. So if I walk into your place and I hear Bob Marley, I know the mood of the place.
3: Put it this way, if I want to flash back to Run the Mall 1983, yes. I will be playing 8675309. Jenny. Who can I turn to? One of the great one-hit wonders ever.
7: I'm with you, 100%. I saw that at an American basketball game and tested
3: it to
7: for
3: me.
7: It.
3: I love
7: so great. We're going to get to the news with Mel in just one second. Big show coming up.
3: Yeah, Tuesday, so we have Dean Brogan and Matt Crouch go through Port and the Crows. Eddie McGuire comes up on a Tuesday. Luke Nankervis from the Adelaide Crows. And Travis Dodd, he's doing a bit of a world soccer, if you like, update. And local stuff as well. So we get the local stuff as well as the FIFA World Cup.
7: Thank you, Tim. I always look forward to my odometer in the car, 86753. Photo, Tim Ginever.
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13: Rain this afternoon, rain tomorrow and 20. With the 4 o'clock news, I'm Mel Usher. The Reserve Bank has decided to keep interest rates on hold for now, but won't rule out another hike if inflation remains high. The official cash rate will stay at 4.35% after 3 increases this year. The decision was unanimous among the 9 RBA board members. Governor Michelle Bullock says they'll continue examining economic data.
14: Today's decision does not rule out further tightening in monetary policy if that is what is required to bring inflation down. In making its decisions, the board will be focused on the data and what that suggests about the outlook and risks.
13: SA's embattled Electoral Commissioner Mick Sherry has resigned. He's been on personal leave since the trouble-plagued state election in March. His resignation will take effect on July 24th. Attorney General Khayyam Maher says a recruitment process to find his replacement is set to begin.
15: Liam McClay is the Deputy Electoral Commissioner who's been acting as the Acting Electoral Commissioner since the election. She's been doing a pretty good job under really trying circumstances, being thrown in the deep end. She will continue to be the Acting Electoral Commissioner up until the time new one's appointed.
13: The end of an era for Lincraft. They're set to close all shop fronts across Australia and New Zealand and move to an online business model. The company began as a market stall in Melbourne in the 1930s. Two people have been arrested in relation to police killer Desi Freeman's time on the run. Nine's Gillian Lantouris reports from Melbourne.
28: 7 warrants were executed this morning simultaneously, 3 here in Victoria and 4 in New South Wales. The 3 in Victoria are mainly in the High Country region. A 64-year-old Lucy Bell man has been arrested. He is currently being questioned by detectives with no charges laid just yet. Another man in New South Wales was arrested, but that was due to unrelated matters. Of course, this investigation is all in relation to Desi Freeman's movements after he shot and killed 2 police officers in Porepunkah in August last year. Police have always vowed that despite him being dead, they would not give up on their investigation and anyone harbouring him would be brought to justice.
13: Overseas, and 8 people are dead after a B-52 bomber crashed in California. The aircraft went down shortly after takeoff from the Edwards Air Force Base. Officials say the incident was not survivable. Now turning to 5AA sport, and Adelaide's Luke Pedler will miss up to 4 weeks after suffering a hamstring strain against the Western Bulldogs. But Isaac Rankin is likely to be available for selection this week, while Mitch Hinge will miss another week with ankle soreness. Josh Lai should be available for selection for Port this weekend after missing the Sydney game with concussion. He's expected to exit concussion protocols tomorrow. Miles Bergman has been back running over the past week as he continues his recovery from surgery to repair the ligament in his toe. The Power play Collingwood on Saturday night. Geelong says Jeremy Cameron is managing a hip niggle but will play in Thursday's blockbuster against Freo. Tom Stewart is no certainty to return as he recovers from concussion. And there were four draws at the World Cup today for the first time in 68 years, including Camp Verde, who held heavyweight Spain to a nil-all draw. Now checking 5AA traffic.
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17: Afternoon, got a few showers going to roll across our neck of the woods for the drive home. Do take it nice and easy. And got a burst water main causing quite a big headaches to that Parafield Garden, Salisbury Harmony, Ryan's Road. Slow going as we speak at the moment. Glen Osmond Road just heading outbound near the Arkabar Hotel and quite busy. Brighton Road, Glen Elgees just near Jetty Road. Canberra, Beavich Road at Ingle Farm. 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Adelaide's most accurate traffic on 5AA.
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13: Rain this afternoon, rain tomorrow and 20. Thursday showers increasing 16 and Friday 16. Right now it's 18 degrees. Now let's hear what's happening on Nine News tonight.
18: I'm Brenton Rackless. Tonight, the cash rate on hold. What it means for South Australians. While local council elections are being delayed. Our postie's under attack by dogs. What they want you to know. Unlocking the mysteries of melanoma, how your genes put you more at risk. Plus, Taylor Walker reveals his no certainty to return this weekend. Nine News, your news, ninth at 6 on 9 and on 9 Now.
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19: Coming up, Adelaide Crow, Luke Nankervis has another soft tissue injury confirmed. We'll discuss with Matty Crouch in studio, along with Dean Brogan on all things Port Adelaide, and Eddie Maguire as Damien Hardwick cops his wag from AFL House.
12: Rowie.
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22: Oh, thank you, Sammy. Yeah, round 15. Round 15 Thursday. Freo v Cats. It'll be a cracker. Crows have the D's Saturday afternoon. Port have the Pies on the MCG. Every game from now, every point is roll goal. Every win has its own consequence. It's getting to that stage where you can set it up or you can implode, just like the World Cup. Timmy, welcome.
3: Hello, Stephen.
22: And thanks, I'm not over-exaggerating it. It is every game now. Every game.
3: Yeah, no, and that's the same.
22: Well, more so than the start of the game.
3: Yeah.
22: I know they say wins in the bank early, you're gold, but now you have to win. This game, you just have to win.
3: It's shaping your season, no doubt about that. But it's good, and I think sometimes it's, and we'll talk about it because I am going to talk to Matty Crouch about it, just about when's the perfect time to start timing that run? And we spoke to, we heard the Adelaide Crows talk about it in the bye, just about, you know, we'll get it together.
22: Resetting
3: and the like. And we saw more attacking style against Geelong and for a gritty win. And then you see the really explosive win against the Bulldogs. It'd be now the concern would be about peaking too early.
22: Well, here's the thing. And you're right, PPT can do that. There's the controllables and the uncontrollables. Now, an uncontrollable is an injury. And you can't. You've got to have a list that's good enough to cover that. And I think the Crows are getting to a point where they can. But we'll get to that. Crows have the
3: D's. They've done it already, haven't they?
22: Saturday arvo. Yeah, they have. They have had a definite tweak since the bye. It's at home. Interesting, Nathan Van Berlo on Channel 7 had this to say on the Texan and Keane.
23: It's always good and tough conversations to have leading to this week's game in particular, where we've come off a really strong win at AFL level and we've got guys that are going to be putting heat on selections.
22: Putting heat on selection. Now, I would have thought having a week off, having a bye, having recovered, having played so well in the sample, having bided his time with the score he had on the board, I reckon every coach that's any coach, a no-brainer would be declaring Texas right to go. That would be me. I would have come straight out for me. In no world does Tex not play in front of Toby Murray this week. Now, Tex responded today on Triple M's Breakfast with this.
0: Yeah, well, it's up to Nixie and the coaches now. There's a few of us that are available to play, and so we'll see how it plays out.
22: Now, clearly he's being respectful there. He has a media role, but selection hasn't happened, and he's been around a long time.
3: Do you think he knows?
22: No, I don't think they would.
3: No,
22: that's out. Do you agree? Yeah. Mm. Well, main selection is tomorrow.
3: Correct.
22: He will know. But Toby Murray, let's have a look at him. He's developing, no question. Has he got an upside? 100%. Could he end up a really good forward that can go into the ruck? I think he can. Mm. But he's in no way, shape or form would he hold a candle to Texas forward craft. Would you agree with that statement?
3: Well, that's absolutely true. It's more so about, I'm thinking from Adelaide's point of view and Nixie's point of view, what he's just looking at what forward setup he wants, and that's where I think it gets hard because they've gone away from the three talls.
22: Well, no, they do still have three down there. They've always either put... Well,
3: but it means you've got to ruck Thilthorpe. That's what it means.
22: That's exactly right.
3: And they've
22: right.
3: been so, totally reluctant to do that all
22: so
3: year.
22: So they have. So if Thilthorpe's fit and he did a couple of squirts in the midfield and his back's okay, is he a better second ruck with Tex in the team than Toby Murray doing both those roles?
3: You know that.
22: I don't think Toby Murray did more than one centre square attendance last week against the Dogs. Mm. So...
3: And McAndrew's really found a way to endure a game now. He's been able to find a way now that he's got a tank and a work rate that he can do it.
22: And this is
3: he can
22: carry the majority. Nothing against Toby, but, you know, we're starting to get a team where you want to get continuity and play for
3: keeps.
22: But
3: you're talking exactly what happens at selection where you always pick your best side.
22: Of course you do.
3: You just pick your best side.
22: So ranking in for Pedler, the news on Pedler, he's out for 3 or 4 with that hammy.
3: Yeah,
22: I feel for him. Tex for T. Murray. Keane's the other interesting one. And I think the grab on 7 with Nathan Van Berlo was talking about the two, and they probably haven't made their mind up. Now, would you play Keane or Borlase? You're not going to put him in for Worrell, and is it Nick Murray? And I think the back three were terrific, those three tools. So he might get another week. But anyway, Tex or Toby, have your say. 8223-0000 is the sport line number. For CLK Legal, Pedler's out for a month. What's yours for Port?
3: Yeah, well, Port Adelaide, list getting a little smaller. Josh Lye, still concussion protocols will be tested. So if he passes the test, he might be available as far as selection goes. Sam Powell-Pepper still saying 2 to 3. I'd like to see that definitive and find out exactly when we can get him back into a game. Miles Bergman still 3 to 4. So that's away from probably playing a sample game. And then it's season ending for Lord, Rosie and Sin.
22: Ah, bugger. Getting shorter part, isn't it?
3: Yeah, yeah.
22: You got Collingwood at the MCG Saturday night. I had a look at Collingwood's injury list. This is another gettable game. Play like they did versus Sydney for 4 quarters. I think they can beat the Magpies. Josh Carr doesn't mind doing the meeting, and I love that about him because he's got to sell his story. He's got to sell it to his players, he's got to sell it to the members, and he's got to sell it to the public. And God, I love how he talks. And this quote just really, when you and I were in the sports room, he went, hello, hello.
1: Maybe at the moment, you know, too much of our game is probably conscious, and you know, we see something, we think about it, we process it, and probably the best teams don't operate like that. So for us, it's probably about, you know, building a game plan and a system that's subconscious, and when you get up against these really good teams, your actions have got to happen before thinking.
22: The subconscious thoughts and playing on instinct. Now, that's experience, it's talent, it's leadership, but it's also coaching. Now, I bet you Jack's teams played on instinct. I bet you they played on muscle memory, and I bet you didn't have to second-guess yourself. Takes time, Timmy.
3: I think actually Brisbane probably...
22: God, that was a good quote.
3: Yeah, but Brisbane have probably been the best at that for nearly 4 or 5 years. It just make... And I think...
22: They all know they're wrong.
3: You heard Murray Davis talk about it. You've heard other people that have come out of Brisbane talk about...
22: Swim between the flags.
3: They just know when to switch into what mode. And so you don't need to put the runner out there.
22: Yeah.
3: They're in that subconscious mode.
22: I heard that quote, then I went into the little boys' room, and on there, this quote popped up on my phone. I don't know why I'm in the toilet with my phone, because you know I've got all sorts.
3: Yes, I do.
22: This is from Henry Ford. Whether you think you can or you think you can't, you're right. How good is that for a life quote?
3: It's purely...
22: Whether you think you can or you think you can't. So why don't you just think you can?
3: Well, because...
22: Because you're right.
3: People, self-talk is 80% negative.
22: Of course is. Who's got one? 8223-0000. Sporting quote. I love that one. Just popped up on my, what do you call it, a feed?
3: Yeah. I've got a good one.
22: What?
3: Don't wait for your ship to come in. Swim out of it.
22: I
2: like it.
3: Nice.
22: Neil Craig, War Talent's Not Enough. Another one, Play Me on the Wing, I'm Tricky. I love that one. Hey, how's this? My cobber, my mate, AFL GM of football, Greg Swan. How many times have I spoken to him?
3: None.
22: Playing 0.0. But I got to say, he started like a rocket. Yeah. I loved his size nines under the table and at the stroke of the pen did a lot of really good things. But now I think it's turning a little into, remember the Challenger space shuttle? God bless, crossing myself.
3: Oh, yeah, that went one.
22: Down. People died. It went down. It was, you know, they had everything right. Started well, but ended up not getting to the moon. Old mate, Greg Swan, that's disrespectful. Can I take that back? GM of football, Greg Swan, who started like a rocket, sent a memo to all AFL clubs this morning with a host of AFL umpiring reminders.
3: Yep.
22: Reminders.
3: Yeah, that's interesting.
22: Reminders.
3: Mm-hmm.
22: What? Here's one. Crackdown of players pushing opponents into a contest. Whoopsie-doo. Propeller head. Play that, Sam.
4: Propeller head.
22: Players wrestling and pushing outside of the boundary line. I mean, whoopsie-doo.
4: Propeller head.
22: Yep. Don't open the angle of shooting for goal after siren.
4: Propeller head.
22: Umpire contact charges. Unacceptable levels. Who cares?
4: Propeller head.
22: The stand rule is not a freeze rule. What?
4: Propeller head.
22: Now, what an embarrassing, pathetic memo of reminders to go out from the GM of football to the 18 clubs. I reckon this would have been pretty damn good. Getting on top of holding the ball, getting your umpiring right, getting the standard better. It's never been this bad. Propeller head. I'm not calling Greg a propeller head, but this memo was a propeller head. No, I am calling him a propeller head. Have it get your umpiring right. The standard of umpiring this year, and somebody please put me in my place or convince me otherwise, is as bad as it's ever been, full stop, period. They're all
4: propeller heads.
22: And that's Jimmy Bartel.
3: Well, the last 2 years has been
22: pathetic.
3: I still think once four came in, and we talked about this with Campo yesterday, there was an incident on Saturday night where the two umpires weren't in the zigzag. They were supposed to be a zigzag formation. And they weren't. They were both on the wrong side to see what happened as far as the free kick went. I just think they've lost.
22: Well, that's basics, isn't
3: they? They've lost all the basics. I think they've lost all the basics. God. They've had this experiment with four. Just put your hand up and say it failed and don't get it right.
22: Yeah, I've been in business a long time. I've been in this industry here, which is Nova, for close on 30 years. I've never had a email or a memo come out with reminders. It's either do this or do that. This is a rule change. This is how it is. Reminders.
3: Well, they change so much. That's why they've got to keep doing something like this. Because.
22: So you're supporting it?
3: No, not at all.
22: Absolute propeller.
3: No, I think they're so far off the mark, it's not funny.
22: Oh, God.
3: They have to put out reminders because they keep changing everything every 10 seconds. And so people don't know what's right and what's wrong.
22: Who's a fan of reminders? 8223 0000.
4: Propeller
22: Who's
4: head.
22: With me? That was a propeller head thing to do. Who's with me? The umpiring standard's never been worse. And again, I'm impartial when it comes to Port games. That display of umpiring in that game versus Sydney for both clubs was a propeller head. 8223 0000. Get on the blower and support me or crack me. I don't propeller care head. Either. You big. Hang on. I can do this noise.
5: Very natural. It's almost like you practiced it.
22: Jimmy, look what I'm doing.
3: Yeah, I can hear.
22: Pillar head.
5: 18 minutes after four. Have you say, call in 8223 0000. The lines are open very soon. Dean Brogan and Matt Crouch are in the studio, but we want your thoughts on all things footy and sport, of course, here on the 5AA Sports Show.
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6: On the back of Greg Swan putting out a memo for the AFL and the clubs today around umpiring interpretations that we just don't understand.
8: A reminder memo. Now, I hope the reminder memo went to the umpires, because the umpires and the clubs need to be on the same page, propeller head. I was going to do that with my reminder memo, which I've just done. 2 points, slush. Hey, before we go to the traffic, I know you will, there's a really good text. That's the best stinger propeller head since this one.
9: Shut up, Rowie.
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10: 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Take it easy on the drive home today. Pretty wet roads. Parafield Gardens, Burst Water Main. Big delays there too. Salisbury, Harmony, Ryans Road and Salisbury Lights on the Blink. Park tourists near the railway line. Cumrose, Blacks Road, Gillis Plains and Harvey Avenue, Netley. It's Travel Tuesday at Flight Centre. 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Adelaide's most accurate traffic on 5AA.
8: Oh, I love that pregnant pause by that rooster. Hello, Dennis at Hillier.
11: Hello, Stephen. Tim. Tim.
12: Yes, Mike.
11: Tim, have we been to the AFL for an explanation? In that third quarter on Saturday, he paid a free kick to the Sydney bloke and he said, move on, and he waved his hand above his head. There's no such thing as move on. It's play on. He said stand, and then apart from that, the only thing they say is play on. Now, he said move on. He's made a mistake. He should have gone run in there and just said, let's go back to your kick again. But he penalised the young poor kid and puts the Sydney bloke in the goal square.
12: Yep, I reckon we could take half a dozen with us too, Dennis, when it comes to that game Saturday night, for a please explain. So I'm not sure that the club has, in my time, ever done it.
8: I reckon
12: they got a fair case on this particular occasion to go through, because it was Xavier Bammett that he was talking about who was standing the mark, and the umpire said move on, and he thought that meant play on. And so he went and attacked the guy, and he got 50.
8: And cost the goal.
12: No, I actually agree with Dennis there. I don't think they should use language like that.
6: They could shorten it and say move it as opposed to move it on, because if you hear the on, you can interpret that.
12: Especially in crowd noise. Yeah, exactly. It's too similar.
8: I think the club should have sent a reminder memo to the umpires panel on that exact incident.
12: And when you chase somebody and tackle them and they don't actually dispose of the ball and it just falls on the ground,
8: they need a memo.
12: That's also
8: reminder.
12: Hold the ball.
8: Need a memo.
12: There's a reminder for you.
8: And what I'd do is I would actually get a little A4 box, I'd wrap it up, and inside of it I'd put a propeller head.
12: There you go.
8: Hello, Bob.
13: G'day, Rowan, Timmy. I agree.

0: Timothy Rowe. The umpiring is disgusting, to be honest. It's gone backwards. We're at the game on Saturday against Geelong, and Jordan Sweet tackles a bloke, and he gets over the height, and you can see, the crowd can see that he's didn't do it. And we're getting, he gets, I just don't know. It's horrible.
1: I don't think it'll help him anyway.
2: Timmy, that's a bit disrespectful. Okay. Oh, you know what? Timmy, look at me. I'm better than that.
1: Are you? Let's go to Parry Hills. Go, Peter.
3: G'day, Rowie and Timmy. Rowie, we need a roof, mate. That'll help.
2: No, there's not going to be one in Tassie either.
4: There won't be a roof.
3: Yes, Timmy, you went to the SANFL match.
1: I did.
3: Sunday. Question for about three players.
1: Yep.
3: Will Lukosius be back? Can you tell me the? Oh, sorry. Can you tell me the details on the guy that kicked four goals for them?
1: So Mitch Saddo. Yeah, Mitch Saddo.
3: Oh, Saddo.
1: Yeah, yeah.
3: Oh no, there was another one beginning with C.
1: Right. They kicked four.
2: For Port.
1: No, I think Xavier Walsh kicked three.
2: They didn't even kick eight goals.
1: No,
2: mate.
1: And Mitch Saddo kicked four.
3: Oh, I thought it was another guy beginning with C, but he's not. He might have been a pickup player.
4: Caputo who kicked six for North Adelaide on the weekend. But
2: what about Anastatopoulos?
4: Yeah. Anastasopoulos.
3: No,
2: no. Do I get it right, you big pellyhead?
3: And what about Jacob Moss? Can you tell me how well he's playing?
1: No, he's not ready, Pete. Not ready. And Mitch Szatto. He played a game earlier in the year. You may remember him made his debut. So yeah. I think that was against West Coast. But he kicked four. His problem will be he's probably in the Durden position. So that's a tough one with Durden's contributing so well, and especially on the scoreboard. But I thought that the Will Lorenz game was pretty good, and I thought Xavier Walsh just keeps hitting the scoreboard. So that's the main thing. And Jack Lukosius played on a wing, had 23 and kicked a goal.
2: Leith had a text. Great text, Leith. Just call it play on. So no warning, not move on, just play on. You took your time, play on.
1: Yeah.
2: The first thing you hear is just play on.
1: Yeah. Well,
2: that'll make it simple for everyone.
1: He moved his arm and said move on.
2: Leith, I would send that as a memo reminder to AFL House. That's a great idea.
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2: Give us one. 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
1: Yeah. Oh, yeah.
2: John Cleese, you know.
1: Okay.
2: That's it. 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Well done. 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
1: It's a great show. Remember Major? Oh. You remember the Major?
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1: oh,
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2: Who was his wife?
1: Sybil.
2: Sybil. Oh, yeah. God, she was a nagging
1: buddy. No, she was very good at what she did, though. Very good at things happening,
2: but, you know, come on, shut up. Leave it to Basil. Basil got it done anyway. Anyway, don't miss this night with the world's worst hotelier. 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
11: Good afternoon, Mel Usher with the news headlines. No movement on interest rates today, the official cash rate holding steady at 4.35%. Well, after more than 80 years, Lincraft is shifting from bricks and mortar to an online business model. 2 people have been arrested in relation to police killer Desi Freeman's time on the run before he was shot dead. And in sport, Josh Lai should be available for selection for Port this weekend after missing the Sydney game with concussion. 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
13: Wet roads for the drive home, take it easy. Parafield Gardens, a burst water main causing headaches. The Salisbury Highway to Ryans Road, Salisbury, traffic lights blowing up, Park Terrace near the railway line, and Hillbank mud and debris causing slippery conditions on Blacktop Road near Williams Road. Cameras, Blacks Road, Gillis Plains, and Mortimer Street at Karata Park. 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Adelaide's most accurate traffic on 5AA.
11: The 5AA forecast, rain tonight down to 15, rain tomorrow and 20. Right now it's 18 degrees. We'll have more news at 5 on 5AA, always Adelaide.
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1: Yeah, every Tuesday, thanks to FX IT. Dean Brogan, welcome. Now, a good teammate of mine used to say, good teams beat umpires.
17: A lot of umpire talk on the show today, isn't there? I was worried about you on Saturday night, Timmy. I was worried about you. I was watching the game. I was throwing my popcorn at the TV too. Don't worry about that.
1: Was I in control? I'm not sure.
2: Well, here's a snippet. Listen, you may be the judge, Brokes.
18: Well, that's got it.
19: How can you not pay that?
18: I'm not sure what the umpire is saying. That
19: had no correct disposal.
18: That is
19: no. That's the end. I am out.
18: Jackson Mead had him stone dead, and the umpire said no.
1: I wanted to leave the room at that stage.
2: Oh. Didn't you go on and say, go and find another chop?
1: Yeah, I did.
2: That's very un-Tim. That was the worst display of umpiring for the year.
17: It was pretty bad, wasn't it? And it was for both teams. It was horrible. And everywhere you look now, no matter what game, there's just horrible decisions going on everywhere. But
1: back to my first point. Good teams. And that's where we're probably not at. And even Josh is saying, you know, we're just, you know, not able to finish the good work.
17: Yep.
1: and be able to just take those moments. And unfortunately, it's now probably in the back of the subconscious that five times it's happened. Yep. Is it going to happen again? And the one they won, they hung on for dear life against West Coast. So you made a point to me that the accuracy is starting to really take its toll.
17: Yeah, well, since round 10, they're the worst. They have the worst accuracy in the AFL. So a good month of football. Even before that, I don't think they're that good. They've lost four games because of this. Mm. Like goals that they should have kicked. They've lost four games. Could you imagine if they'd won three of them?
1: Yeah.
17: Like they're sitting, they're there. Yeah. They're there.
1: A total different mix,
17: because
1: aren't
17: the
1: you?
17: Rest of their game, like, let's talk about their defense for a moment. They are fifth for points against, fourth for mid intercepts, so in the middle of the ground. So that's not just your backs, that's your midfielders and your forwards getting up and intercepting in between the arcs. Defensive 50 to inside 50 against, they are number one. So when you turn the ball over, they are defending the ball and getting it back. It's not going inside. That's elite.
2: Elite.
17: That's premiership stuff.
1: Wow.
17: And then defensive mid to inside 50s against, they're fifth. So they are defending the ground as good as you. It's as good as you'll see for a team that's won four games.
1: You would say they're well drilled.
17: Well drilled.
1: Yeah.
17: And that's what Josh Carr wanted to do. He wanted to start again, and you start by defending the ground really well. And it's not just the back six. The back six have been brilliant. Their disposals let them down a little bit when they do win the ball back. But their mids and the forwards are getting up the ground. They're defending. They're working their butts off, and they're hanging in games. Like even when Sydney got out by a couple of goals and you thought the game was over, Sweet kicks a goal, they go about the centre bounce, it's game on again.
1: Yeah.
17: They're a resilient bunch, and I was a bit worried about them this middle part of the season, that they might just fall away, but it looks like they're gaining a bit of momentum. And that's why they need to win. They need to finish off their work and get a scalp over the next couple of weeks. They're a big chance on Saturday against Collingwood.
1: Because the feeling and the emotion and everything carries with you. If you beat a team like Sydney and you're going to the G to play Collingwood, you go with a lot more bounce. Now, I think they can still go there and point to what you just said and say, we keep doing this. We're going to get the result.
17: Yep.
1: We're going to kick those goals. We're not going to miss. You know, we're going to get some stuff's going to flow our way.
17: Yep.
1: And I think it's been a long time since we've probably caught Collingwood maybe as vulnerable at the G.
17: Oh, they're there to be got. Don't worry about that. They're not playing well at all. And what a moment, talk about moments, go to the G, the home of football, where it all happens, and produce some of the stuff they've been producing on that ground and get a good result. It'll be huge for the football club. So Josh Carr will be building up this game. They are ready to go. They're ready to be beaten Collingwood. And I really love the way they're playing, Paul. If you're going to start a football club again and get retool, as they say, you've got to start with defending the ground. Like this time last year, they were getting whacked by 10 goals and it looked diabolical. Mm. And people were booing and it was just horrible. There's a good baseline there now, but eventually you've got to get better at your moments and you've got to start showing some edits where you run over the footy or you drop your head or you miss a tackle. And these are the moments that are costing them a little bit. We know the accuracy is bad, but if you watch...
1: We had 13 missed tackles.
17: Yeah. Josh Carpy's showing that.
1: Yeah.
17: Like eventually you got to not play players that are that are missing those tackles.
1: Mm.
17: And there's a few players there that are still lagging a little bit behind.
1: Yeah. So let's talk about a couple. Like firstly, Bammett's first game.
17: I was impressed.
1: Showed enough.
17: I really liked the way he went about it. He's a bit of a brute, isn't he?
1: Mm.
17: Left footer, can boot the footy a long way.
1: Yeah.
17: He looks like he's ready to... You know, he's obviously did a couple of things. That 50, it was a bit 50-50, so to speak. But he looked really good, really good. And what a great little pickup for the mid-season. And he'll stay in the team.
1: And for a lot of Port Adelaide supporters, there's a real frustration with Todd Marshall now.
17: Yeah, Toddy.
2: Cannot play him this week.
17: I think he's got to go back. Mm. Yeah, he can't find a spot for him. They've tried him down back. They flirted with him a little bit on the wing. Then he's gone forward. He just looks completely out of sorts at the moment. He's got to go back, and Josh Carr probably needs to make a statement with his older players a little bit. If you can't get it done in the AFL level, I'm just going to get you out. Or you'd rather play a kid, bring him in and take Todd out and go, mate, you've got to go in the SANFL and get your form back, and you've got to earn your spot. You can't play players every week that aren't playing their role. And look, we don't know what his role is, but you can clearly tell it. He's not playing at the level he should be playing at. So you're better off bringing a kid in. He's going to be your 23rd man. bring him in, shuffle the decks around. We had a couple of good players in the sample on the weekend. Doesn't matter about position, really. When you've only won four games, just reward the players in the SA NFL that are playing well. And if players
1: potentially wet at the G as well, maybe you could go a bit smaller.
17: You could go smaller, and make it a scrap.
1: You've still got Whitlock. You've still got Georgiades leading up. So,
2: how about this?
1: Mitch Zatto kick four.
2: Forget Marshall's role. How about just compete?
17: Well, probably put him in the ruck then. That's what they do with Whitlock, and they're developing Whitlock into a nice player. But if you're wanting to compete, go, mate, you're backing up, right? If you're going to play him this week, you've got to put him in a spot where he has to compete.
2: Is this a harsh comment? Is he playing like he's scared that next knockout, that next head knock, he's done?
17: Potentially.
2: In fairness to the kid, he has had a few head knocks.
17: Yeah, I haven't been
1: He's also had a year off with an Achilles, so you're trying to get back for that, but it's again, it goes back to the basic effort versus reward.
2: Just have a crack.
17: And when it's your turn to go, you've got to go. Yeah. And at the moment, Todd's 50-50 on a lot of things. Yeah. And I think for his own development and to send a message to the team, you're not in good form, I'm going to put you back to the twos. Mm. No one gets a free pass in this side, which he's been really good at. You know, you see Lukosius is in the SA NFL at the moment. He hasn't come straight back in. So I think with Todd, he's got to go out the side, go back to the SA NFL and bring another kid in and see how they go. 23rd man, play the role at the G, expose someone this week against Collingwood at the G and reward some good form in the SA NFL.
2: Does someone spring to mind?
17: Who's the guy? Mitch
1: Zatto.
17: Mitch Zatto. Yeah, he kicked four.
1: He made his debut earlier this year.
2: Yes. No, he's right.
1: And he kicked four on the weekend. But he could just scrap and bite and all the rest
17: of it. Well, they reckon that's his game. I haven't seen a lot of him tell the truth, but they reckon that's
1: solid
17: his game.
1: Unit. Yeah, about
17: that. So just play him. And get Durden. You said he plays a bit half forward. Do what they've done with Richards. Get Durden up the ground and get him back to goal. He's been sensational. Richards, Durden, they've just been great pickups.
1: Well, you called for Richards to go in the midfield. Yeah. It's been a good call.
17: It has.
1: Yeah.
17: It has.
1: It's worked.
17: I should get back in the coaching.
1: Yeah, I think you should.
17: He's been really good and they've moved the magnets around a little bit there and they found another midfielder who can come in and pinch hit and maybe do a little bit more than that, play a little bit more time.
1: Just gives you that explosiveness away.
17: Fast feet.
1: You know, you get the Nolly Wines or a Drew giving it to him and off he goes, you know.
17: You have two balls and two fast feet in your midfield. You've got a decent ruckman, which I think Sweetie's going pretty well.
1: Well, what about his performance as a ruckman? I thought he took on Grundy and I thought won the battle, but also hit the scoreboard.
17: I thought he was sensational. Grundy had good numbers in the end, but I thought watching it from the TV, I thought it was a really good battle. And Sweetie hit the scoreboard as well. And he's playing some really good footy because he knows Vistantini's sitting right there, and Josh Garr's not afraid to play him. Yeah. So Sweet's playing on edge every week, and I thought he was sensational against Grundy.
1: He was up for the fight, no doubt
17: about
1: that.
17: He competes. Talk about competes. Mm. That guy competes really well.
1: No, well done, mate. Thanks for coming in.
2: I just got one
1: on the weekend.
2: And I've asked Timmy this exact question. Five games you've lost by 3 points or less. So is your glass half full or half empty?
17: Oh, half full.
2: Yeah.
17: Very half full.
2: Yeah.
17: Love what they're doing. Yep. I obviously love to have about six or seven wins. I look at it from outside looking in, and they got a lot of respect around the league. Caught up with a couple of Swans coaches Friday night that I know, and they fully respect Port Adelaide. Yeah.
2: Well, you'd have to.
17: It's going okay. It's still a long way to go, though.
2: Yeah.
1: Indeed. Hey, thanks for that, mate. We will do the game.
17: See you Saturday.
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13: Showers across the day. Take it easy on the drive home tonight. Parafield Gardens, a burst water main, the Salisbury Harmony, Ryan's Road. Salisbury traffic lights flying up Park Terrace near the railway line and Hillbank mud and debris, slippery conditions. There, Blacktop Road near Williams Road. Cameras, West Street, Ascot Park and Winifred Avenue at South Plimpton. 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
2: Crouchy, welcome.
29: Thanks for having me, right?
2: Yeah, you walked on in here like an old mole. What did you play footy on the weekend?
29: Yeah, I had a run again on the weekend, the first time since I finished up, and I'm pretty sore, so I was pretty stupid.
1: Had me spies out for on him. Yeah, I got a message halfway through the afternoon, and it said, "Do you recognise this name? The Walkerville Cats, M. Crouch." I thought, "Wow, bad day to pick, mate."
29: Yeah, it was nice and wet and muddy, so I'll probably be smarter when I pick the play next time.
1: Yeah, make sure
29: so. We had a win. Yeah, it was a good win. The boys went well. So,
1: who was the opposition?
29: Adelaide Uni played against. Uni. Yeah, yeah. So it was a bit of fun. Enjoyed it.
2: He only had four kicks, but 82 handballs.
29: It would have been some, it would have been something like that. I didn't kick too many times.
2: Let's talk about Jordan Dawson that first quarter, his whole game, since his sad passing of his brother. Brownlow form.
29: Yeah.
2: That is amazing resilience.
29: Yeah, it's been amazing to watch how he's gone about it, hasn't it, the last probably month or so. And in my opinion at the moment, he's probably the best player in the competition.
2: He says hello to the top three.
29: Yeah, that first quarter, I think, was one of the highest rating individual performances of the last 5 years. So it was incredible to watch. And he's hitting the scoreboard, which is, as a midfielder, that's a massive thing too.
2: It is. There's no doubt since the bye they've pivoted or they've changed their, I don't know whether the right term is, their game mode, but they're more attacking. They're running and linking up with handball. I'm not going to talk about meters game with forward handball. I think that's an overrated thing, but the run and the link and the willingness now to just take the game on, full face of goal, going right back at him. I love it.
29: Yeah, they're just not getting trapped in their back half as much, are they? They've been able to transition the ball, and they transitioned the ball really well against the Bulldogs the other night. And even when they played the Bulldogs, I think it was round two, it was so different on the
2: totally
29: weekend.
2: Different game.
29: To what happened on the weekend. So it's great to see. I think the coaching staff and the boys have probably seen the way the competition's going and the way the better teams are playing in offence, and I think they're starting to play that way.
2: And credit to them, because that's not an easy thing to do. But it is for me because that's their natural game. The Crows play their best footy when they're chasing a lead. When there's no tees held up, they go for it. And you talk about muscle memory and preying on instinct and all of that. That's when the Crows do play their best.
29: Yeah.
2: They play on instinct. They naturally want to go.
29: Yeah.
2: Well, you were a part of it.
29: Yeah. Yeah, and I think even in the first quarter on the weekend, like their contest stuff was really solid.
2: Their pressure was superb.
29: Yeah, and that's their pressure rating's been through the roof most games as well, and that's something that they've been really good at. But, I've loved the way they've been able to move the ball and play with that freedom that we've spoken about.
2: So long ago, Thursday, so let's move on to this week. They beat Geelong one way. This is since the bye. Now they beat Dogs another way. They got another big test for me. These are the three games I wanted to see some change. We certainly have in the first two. They won't be easy at home, the Demons.
29: They're fourth on the ladder. They've been playing some great footy. And you talk about, we said Dawson's probably the best player in the comp. I reckon Cozzy Pickett would be top three as well. So I don't know if they've got a plan for him. I'm sure they've got... they've got maybe one guy who might go to him at stoppage or try and nullify his influence, but he's super important to him as well.
2: Gorn's not bad either in there.
29: Yeah,
2: team.
29: Yeah, and McAndrew on the weekend was brilliant again. Another massive test for him, but he stood up to every test he's had so far, and he's been had a big season for the Crows so far.
2: Disappointing for Peds. He's out for a month for our CLK legal. Rankin's just a no-brainer to come in.
29: Yeah.
2: And don't expect too much fresh from a spell. I know he's probably a bit worried about his soft tissues and that, but he's an absolute talent. Are you all day, every day playing Tex?
29: Yeah. Yeah, I am. I think he just makes him a better team when he's back in.
2: Yep.
29: I think Toby Murray's got some real upside. I think he's really competed well this year, but his form's probably dropped away and probably hasn't done enough for him to keep his spot with Tex sitting there waiting. So I think I'd definitely put Phil Thorpe for little spurts in the ruck and give him that opportunity and then bring Tex back in for Toby Murray.
2: Well, the great thing about McAndrew, and you spoke about it, from round one till now, you'd think he gets tired, but he's had a spell. He's playing more game time on ball, which means that second ruckman only has to do 5 minutes a quarter at tops.
29: Yeah.
2: Which is what it used to be with Riley O'Brien, which is why he didn't need a second ruckman. He did the heavy work. Like, McAndrew can do that now.
29: Yeah. No, he's been super.
1: You mentioned Cozzy Pickett, and you guys sometimes, not a lot, do run with roll, but if you do, it's normally a Peatling that might take that opposition midfielder. Is that something you would do as a coach, or is Peatling the right person?
29: Yeah, it's a hard matchup, isn't he? Because he can float.
1: Dynamite.
29: Yeah, he's so quick and he can float forward as well. So in the past, the Crows have more done stoppage, sort of run with roles.
1: Right.
29: Not real hard tag, but the form he's in at the moment, you potentially look at a hard tag on him.
1: Yeah.
29: But it's also whether you've got the player who's capable to do that in the team at the moment. The midfield played really well on the weekend, and Sam Berry's been in really good form. Peatling played really well. So whether you back those guys in, and then if Cozzy gets off the chain, then you send someone to him.
1: Because there's probably three guys in my mind that I would love to just hard lock down on because they're so damaging. Look, Dacos at Collingwood, Choppy, and Cozzy Pickett here,
29: yeah.
1: and, and a bloke called Dawson at the Crows. That's right. I just wouldn't allow them to be free because they're just too dangerous and they have too much of an impact on what the game says. So just food for thought there.
29: Yeah.
1: The other thing I was going to ask you is we were chatting before the bye and, you know, everybody felt like the Crows were sort of spluttering along and the like, and we're going to do this after the break. And you've seen it, you know, you've seen that change, as Rowie's mentioned, a gritty win against Geelong, but the ball was definitely moving differently. The terrific win against Bulldogs. I'm now concerned about how do you time that run into September, because you wouldn't want to peak now.
2: Well, they were puffed last year, weren't they?
29: Yeah, well,
2: Matty, you were there.
1: And and we've spoken to Tim Silvers about it, and they've talked about it internally, about trying to get that right. It's not an easy balance, is it?
29: No, you want to. Yeah, you obviously want to be playing your best footy come finals time when it matters, but you also you want to be informed during the season and give yourself a chance to when you're there to be in the top four. And but I definitely think the Crows are starting to play some of their better footy. And as we've spoken about, we've got Tex and Rankin waiting there this week to play. Mark Keane also is playing in the sample as well. So they've got some guys to come back in who have been out and been injured or suspended. So they've got some, I think they're in a really good spot at the moment after the bye.
1: You know it when you've got selection pressure. You know that's coming. So,
29: yeah.
1: Just some guys that I reckon Zach Taylor, Nankervis, Borlase, they put some of that selection pressure on because they're playing well within the team now.
29: Yeah.
1: So guys that might be in their spot are really going to have to play well to get them out of it. But the other thing is Hall Kahan actually backed it up.
29: Yeah.
1: Now, you can live on adrenaline for 1 week, but then to back it up and to keep showing what his strengths are, and that is being able to a good decision maker and be able to hit targets off half back.
29: Yeah, and we spoke about it during the call. Like his composure off half back, second game of AFL footy, he's looked right at home. And it's impressive to be able to come in and do that straight away, as you've spoken about. So he's probably been a difference for them actually moving the ball and
1: I think so.
29: And getting a bit of speed off that half back as well. So he's been super. And I think you touched on Zach Taylor as well. I thought he played his best AFL game on the weekend as well. Super clean and hit the scoreboard too. So
1: doesn't miss too often.
29: No, he's a very good player.
2: Value for touches, great IQ. No, he's kept his spot. The big one that's going to get debate tomorrow in the main training session is Keane. Now, I, for mine, would probably give him another week. Yep. I'm not putting him in front of Borlase because Borlase is doing his job, or Murray, and he's not going to play in front of Worrell. So he might have to get another week in the sample. What would you do?
29: Yeah, I definitely would give him another week. I think there's no rush. I think Borlase is playing really, really
2: good
29: footy.
2: He's doing well, isn't he?
29: And I think, he's probably... He's started to string some really good AFL footy together, Borlase. So, I think the one thing the coaching staff's done this year, even with Rankin and Phil Thorpe at times, if they're not right, they haven't pushed him out there and played him. So I think it's smart not rushing these guys back, and when they do come back, making sure they're at their best.
2: Yeah, well, they'll get Melbourne lunchtime. We'll be calling the game live in 5AA. You been watching the Socceroos?
29: I had a quick look the other day. It was a good win.
2: Do you like the World Game?
29: I'm not big time into it. When the World Cup's on, I jump on and watch a little bit of it.
3: Sound like most Aussies.
29: Yeah. But no.
2: Did we get it wrong yesterday? We threw the whole show over to the Socceroos. I love it.
29: Yeah.
3: National
2: it's
3: pride.
2: Once every 4 years. Well, I have a lot of that. I do.
29: Yeah.
2: Yeah.
29: No, they did a good job. So they play the States, don't they?
2: USA.
29: Yeah.
2: 4:30 Saturday morning. There'll be about 5,000-6,000 people at Memorial Drive. I'm going to go down there with young Jimmy because he's got a bye.
1: Oh, that's good
2: have
1: timing.
2: Have our first beer at 4:31.
1: Yeah.
2: I know I've got a call footy at 12. Are you working this week?
29: I'm not. No, I won't be there. But
2: geez, you could see me calling footy legs 11. I've got to get the voice right first.
3: I'm tuning in now.
2: Hey, well done, Manny. That was great.
29: Thanks, boys. Thanks for having me.
1: And have a month off and play you next week.
2: Yeah, I will be, I think. Yeah.
3: Rest that body. 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So don't just send it. Ace it with Ace It Transport, aceittransport.au. 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
11: Rain tonight down to 15, rain tomorrow and 20. With the 5 o'clock news, good evening, I'm Mel Usher. A house fire in the southern suburbs is under investigation. Nick Meester from the MFS says the alarm was raised on Weaver Avenue at Morphett Vale shortly before midday.
12: On arrival, fire crews found a well-involved fire with flames protruding through the roof of the home. Two occupants had evacuated prior to the arrival of firefighters.
11: The cause is undetermined. Damage is described as significant. The federal government has welcomed the Reserve Bank's decision to keep the official interest rate on hold following 3 hikes this year. The RBA has held the cash rate today at 4.35%. The decision was unanimous among the 9 board members, but the central bank is concerned inflation is still too high. Treasurer Jim Chalmers admits that's a challenge, but believes the rate decision will help Australian households.
14: This decision by the Reserve Bank today is very welcome in the context of Australians still under pressure and these global pressures intensifying in recent times as well.
11: An inquiry into Labor's tax changes has wrapped up with investors unhappy about the reforms. More from Nelson Scott.
15: The second and final day of the inquiry into the government's changes to capital gains tax and negative gearing has been held in Sydney. Witnesses were split between unions and social services groups in favour of the reforms and real estate and investment groups who are opposed. Jeff Wilson from Wilson Asset Management says the legislation would stifle productivity and slow the economy.
16: If we make productive investments less attractive, we should not be surprised if we get less of it.
15: But Joseph Mitchell from the ACTU claims the new laws will make it easier for workers to buy property.
30: We need a tax system that rewards work, not just wealth.
15: The inquiry will present its findings on Friday as Labor seeks to pass the laws by the end of the month.
11: After months of uncertainty surrounding SA's embattled electoral commissioner, it's been announced today that Mick Sherry has resigned. He's been on personal leave since the trouble-plagued state election in March. After more than 80 years, Lincraft is shifting from bricks and mortar to an online business model. It will apply across Australia and New Zealand. Well, James Rain is getting the band back together. Australian Crawl will headline this year's Red Hot Summer Tour along with Men at Work. Whoa!

0: haven't played together in 40 years. The Adelaide show will be at Glenelg Beach on November 15. Now turning to 5AA sport, an injury update from Alberton today. Josh Lai should be available for selection this weekend after missing Port's Sydney game with concussion. He's expected to exit concussion protocols tomorrow. The Power play Collingwood on Saturday night. And Collingwood are confident they've turned around their form in close games during the bye. The Pies have had 2 wins from 8 games decided by 2 goals or less, while their opponents have lost 5 games by a goal or less. Magpies defender Harry Perryman says it's been a topic of the byes.
1: It's just a couple of little tweaks to our game plan and a couple of those close games. A bit of luck either way. Could have went our way. So, we're super confident we can turn around.
0: And the New York Knicks are continuing to celebrate their NBA Finals win. Players and the coach have appeared on The Tonight Show with Jimmy Fallon. 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
3: Showers across the day, particularly on the drive home tonight, to take it easy in wet roads. Parafield Gardens, First Water Main, the Salisbury Harmony Ryans Road. Salisbury traffic lights playing up from Park Terrace near the railway line. And look out for works which are slow at the moment at Hindmarsh Port Road near West Street. Slow going South Road, Edwardstown, busy Brighton Road, Brighton, with the Canberra, Tennyson Street, Karata Park. Thinking about dinner? 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Excludes IGA local grocer. Adelaide's most accurate traffic on 5AA.
0: Now the 5AA forecast.
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0: Rain tonight down to 15, rain tomorrow and 20. Thursday, showers increasing 16, showers on Friday also 16. Right now it's 18 degrees. Now let's hear what's happening on Nine News tonight.
4: I'm Brenton Rackless. Tonight, the cash rate on hold. What it means for South Australians. While local council elections are being delayed. Our postie's under attack by dogs. What they want you to know. Unlocking the mysteries of melanoma. How your genes put you more at risk. Plus, Taylor Walker reveals his no certainty to return this weekend. Nine News. 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
12: 8 minutes after five on this Tuesday night, and a reminder as well, coming up on Friday, we're going to be live on location out at the brand new Mosaic Hotel Bar and Beer Garden. It's a fantastic setup out at Westlakes. They've got the X-Golf, if you haven't been there. They've got the Hay Caddy Mini Golf, the Oval View Function Room, all there by the Footy Park Precinct. So come join us for some knockoffs on Friday. Looking forward to being involved there. But right now, let's welcome in this man.
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15: Oh, Eddie, welcome as always. How are you?
16: Hello, boys. I'm just sitting in my magnificent Lexus from Adelaide City Lexus, ready to go into Footy Classified tonight.
15: Oh, fantastic. Is Jordan Dawson the best player in the comp as we sit here today?
16: Oh, he's just been absolutely magnificent. In fact, tonight on Footy Classified, you know, he's up for the second week in a row as the most outstanding game. And it's not, you know, the necessarily the best game, but it every element of it, leadership, impact on a match, he's just unbelievable. And what he has had to go through and set aside and show tremendous leadership and take his team forward. And you can just see those young players jump on his back and say, right, let's lead us forward, Skipper. It has been one of the most amazing months of football that you could actually see. I mean, he's done it for the last couple of years. We know that. But gee, he's been so good, and you know, I think, you know, you look at him and Heaney and probably Dacos, and you know, there's one or two others at the moment. But Jordan Dawson, just absolutely an amazing footballer, and I'm loving watching the way he plays. Plays it as it should be played.
15: Agree.
17: Eddie, Damien Hardwick sounds like Greg Swan gave him a call and gave him a little slap on the wrist there, saying naughty, naughty. But was he far off the mark?
16: No, well, again, what you must be reading out my rundown. I asked for that to be done. I said, well, I want to get his quotes and I want to have a look at the situation. I think what he needs to do is just, you know, pull it back a touch, because the AFL, you know, obviously conscious of the pressure on the umpires, and, you know, we always talk about the young umpires coming through. But, I mean, everyone's been bagging umpires since time immemorial. I mean, that's what happens at a football game. You blow the whistle, 50% of the audience hate you, and 50% of the audience love you, depending on the decision. And if it's a ball up, they all hate you. It's as simple as that. So just move on. I still think that we should have the umpires zoned off a lot more, so they're not running around the place. They're not running into players or the players running into them. Just there's a few things that they could do just to clean that up, and that would take a bit of the angst out of the game as well. But look, I think it's a good call. Pull your head in, Demmer. You've got other things to worry about at the moment, not just the umpires, and box on. I actually like the idea of him not getting fined and being treated like a school kid, and hopefully he's accepted that and he moves on.
15: Yeah, well, Greg treated us like school kids. We call it propeller head. He sent a memo out to remind, not rules or changes or tweaks, to remind clubs of certain umpire calls on tackling beyond the boundary line, the stand rule, the shot after the siren. Give me a spell. I mean, honestly, how about get this right, Eddie? How about just get the standard of umpiring better? How about get holding the ball right across all 8-9 rounds per game? How about getting that right?
16: Yeah, well, there's a few of those. And we get the ones that they're putting up as well. Interesting, the one that I only had a cursory glance at it, but I spoke to Swanee today. And the one that's of interest to me is that they're going to crack down on, you know, centre bounces, Rowie, when you were in there. The pushing of players now inside the circle, they're going to be right onto. Now, in the old days, you held your position. You might have given them a bit of a nudge or just, you know, used your hip and shoulder to stand there and leverage off them. It has become a little bit over the top in recent times, where blokes are getting pushed straight in to ruckman in dangerous situations. So that's one they're going to have a look at. And, you know, I think in these situations, no one can complain, whether it's Damien Hardwick or the, you know, leader of the Crows cheer squad. If you actually know what the rules are, then watch it. And maybe that's what Chris Scott said last week when he said, you know, the hardest thing in the game is complaining about rules that you don't really know, what is supposed to be happening on the ground. So I hope everybody gets a look. Watch, again, Classified Tonight. We'll show you all the rules, and hopefully it takes a bit of the heat out of the game. It won't, of course, because they'll get it wrong. That doesn't matter.
15: Yeah, exactly.
17: Eddie, a few players weren't that pleased about the AFL clashing with the Socceroos clash on Sunday. Maybe could have been avoided. What were your thoughts on that?
16: Well, I laughed at Toby. I think Toby Green was having a bit of fun. And, maybe he went off at three-quarter time when St Kilda came back and won. Maybe he should have been watching the Socceroos. Not the best thing for the skipper to be saying, I wouldn't have thought. But anyway, to your point, though, look, the AFL next year are going to move so that the sesquicentennial test can be played at the MCG. They're really doing a great thing for the NFL to be played as well. And there's other things that are happening in the next little bit that they're looking at. They move for the Olympic Games. The AFL does a fair bit. Now, let's be honest. It's the first round, the first game of a month-long scenario. Having said that, could they have actually had a watch party at Marvel and then played the St Kilda game as the nighttime game that night, had the Richmond game down in Tasmania in the afternoon? Because you need to have a game going into the news, but you could have been able to move around it to make it a great day for everybody. But having said that, that's why you can record these games and it's not compulsory to watch it. So, at the end of the day, the AFL, they do their fixture in October. And,
17: their fixture in October already. I don't think they do.
16: Well, whenever they do it. But, look, I don't think we can moving every time that, movie of the week comes on or, round one people will be able to get up at 5:30. It was just one of those, fluke times in our life that we've been able to see the World Cup from overseas, not at the crack of dawn. This Saturday, we get the crack of dawn again.
15: Yeah, 4:30, we're going to watch it in Adelaide here, and I'll be there Saturday morning. You're a fan of the World Game, the Socceroo? Do you watch? Are you interested, Eddie? You're parochial like me? You love the green and gold?
16: Oh, yeah. I mean, my father's from Glasgow, so I grew up on soccer. I'm a mad Glasgow Celtic man. I buried my father in his Glasgow Celtic tie, so... No, I've always been a big football fan and continue to be, football as in soccer. Love the game here. I just think our Indigenous game is so great. It's so passionate. It gives our local athletes such an amazing opportunity now. It's changed my life. Unbelievably, just being on the periphery of it in the media and the likes and as an administrator. But no, the soccer's unbelievable, just as I love the rugby league. I'll be going to the State of Origin tomorrow night, and I'll be absolutely the first one there at the MCG when the NFL comes to town. So, we're so lucky, aren't we? I mean, last week, last Sunday when we were watching, the New York Knicks win the NBA into the soccer, into the footy in the afternoon. Fantastic, wasn't it?
15: Yeah, brilliant. Now, they don't have you to woo these stars over to Collingwood anymore. Lockie Neal looks like a 3-year deal. Who's the bloke that rolls out the red carpet now that you're not there, Eddie, and sells the story?
16: I think anyone who's signing a cheque for $1 million a year rolls out the red carpet.
15: That's true.
16: If that's what we're led to believe. My mail is actually today out of Brisbane as they actually think this is on. So that'll be an interesting scenario. Again, something we'll address tonight on Footy Classified, but also what that looks like for Collingwood going forward. It's not that big a deal for them, I don't think. I think they've got plenty of money in the salary cap, Collingwood, for going into this year, and probably, Steele Sidebottom will probably finish up, and maybe even Jamie Elliott after that knee reconstruction, and one or two others. So that might fill that pay packet for Lockie Neal, and you put him in there who's going, well, he's 34, but he's got... still got a couple of years of football, and I think that's all Collingwood want him for, alongside Dacos, and that still leaves them an opportunity to get into the free agency and probably use their first-round pick this year by actually taking it, particularly if the season goes the way it looks like and Collingwood drop off a little bit. Interesting times, but it certainly the Collingwood team would look better with Lockie Neal. I understand the argument that they're getting old, but at the same time, I think there is a trend now to get ready-made players to play a role rather than pick an 18-year-old in pick 3 of the draft and hope that he comes good.
15: Yeah, the original and first Magpies are coming to the MCG this weekend to take you on, Eddie.
16: Who's that? What, Newcastle United?
15: Come on, Eddie. You used to bite a lot better than that.
16: No, hey, look, we love it when the cockle divers come over.
17: Oh.
16: It's fantastic. Now, I reckon, don't you think, leave Collingwood alone on this. What was the second jumper that Port Adelaide, who I love Port Adelaide, what's the second jumper that Port won? Not the magenta one, which is a great colour. I don't know why they didn't adopt that as well. But everyone snickers at that. Gold Coast are lining up to wear magenta or pink or all that sort of stuff. But anyway, it's blue and white hoops. So I reckon you should start having a fight with Geelong and wear the blue and white hoops. Leave us alone.
17: That's take a nice diversion. Nice
15: hey,
17: diversion.
15: Eddie, love you, mate. Well done. All the best.
16: Good on you, guys.
15: Thanks, man.
16: As I said, I pulled over the side of the road, and you wouldn't believe it. I'm right out the front of a magnificent Harvey Norman Clearance Centre, and I'm going to go in and have a bit of a look. It's just magnificent.
17: Oh, well done, Eddie. Brilliant stuff each and every week. 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
3: 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Traffic lights playing up there. Park Terrace near the railway line and Glen Osmond, a smash Port Rice Road near Glen Osmond Road. Camera, Briar Road, Felixstowe. 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
5: It's 22 minutes after 5. Luke Nankervis from the Crows is going to join us at 5:30, and we welcome your calls, 8223 0000. All thanks to Glimpse Home Improvements, where you can score big savings before June 30. 30% off blinds, shutters, curtains and awnings at Glimpse Jepps Cross. A bit of a World Cup update. It's been an incredible day if you woke up early and you watched throughout today. For the first time in exactly 68 years, four FIFA World Cup matches in one day ended in a draw. Can you believe that? And one of those was one of the most incredible results we've seen in a FIFA World Cup history.
6: That's it. That is it. Cabo Verde with the result of a lifetime and their debut on the world stage, and they have held Spain to nil.
7: Wow.
8: Well, I had to look them up. Because I thought to myself, Cabo Verde, what?
7: Little island off of West Africa?
5: Yeah. Group of islands.
8: Only 525,000 population.
7: That is amazing.
5: Wow.
8: To draw with Spain, that is phenomenal.
7: Superpower Spain.
5: The European champs.
8: Mate.
7: Kept them scoreless.
8: Yeah. Favourites for the World Cup.
5: Favourites.
8: It's incredible. So I suppose this is the thing that World Cup does.
7: Yeah.
8: And it just brings about stories like this. They're probably already celebrating in the countries if they've won the World Cup.
7: So
8: phenomenal.
7: The others were Belgium and Egypt 1-1, Iran and New Zealand 2-2, and Saudi Arabia and Uruguay 1-1. That's amazing. That is amazing. Let's go to Trev at Nova Gardens. Hello, Trev.
9: G'day, fellas. How you going?
8: Good, Trev.
9: Hey, look, just after a bit of confirmation, earlier, was that Dean Brogan?
8: Yes, it was.
9: The ruckman from Poor Power?
8: Yeah. That's correct.
9: He talked a lot of sense. There's the first. A ruckman and a poor person talking sense.
8: There you go, Trev.
9: Have a good night.
8: Pleased to have you. Yes.
7: Good on your trip. Well, thanks for that. That's a bouquet
5: that
7: to...
8: There
7: Mr. FX, it's on his way home.
8: Mr. FX,
7: here's a text from Adrian. Did Eddie Maguire just retire two Collingwood players? Well, I reckon he did.
8: Yeah.
7: He didn't mention Pendlebury, did he?
5: Mm.
7: No. Do you reckon Pendlebury will play on?
8: Eddie would allow him to, yes.
7: Yeah, but Eddie doesn't run the club.
8: No, he doesn't anymore. But
7: he probably still pulls the strings.
8: Doesn't he?
7: Yeah, probably. Hello, Dave.
10: Just want to confirm, was that Trevor from Nova Gardens on the phone then.
5: Is that all you got, Dave?
8: Yes, it is.
10: No. Kari's shown no mercy this year with bringing people in and giving them a go and probably the no mercy in dropping guys out. When you were talking with Brogues, that Port Adelaide ruckman earlier, I thought about Xavier Walsh, Tim.
8: Yes.
10: He's had a pretty solid season. I know he's not the big body,
8: no.
10: But he might.

0: he might just add sort of that third tall option up front if Todd does get dropped out, and he's been in pretty good nick over the last month, I reckon.
1: He keeps hitting the scoreboard, Dave. You can't do any more than that. I think when talking to Brogues about the game, it was about the MCG probably being wet and maybe being rainy. So that was the thought of maybe going smaller with the Mitch Shadow rather than Xavier Walsh. But I agree with you, Dave. I think we are in the mode now finding out who can contribute on this list. So I'm with you. Sooner we get Xavier into AFL and give him 3 or 4 weeks and find out what he can do, the better.
2: Do you know what? It could be a win-win double win for Port. So let's just say they keep playing the brand of footy they are and growing their style of play, their mode,
1: yep,
2: with embedding the Josh Carr way, and every game they're in it.
1: Mm.
2: They win the odd one, but they're in it,
1: and they have been. About two, I reckon.
2: And they can just end up finishing 15th or 16th.
1: Yeah, you say that's a win.
2: Well, I reckon that could be a... You know what? I know you don't think that way, but you need inventory. You need picks.
1: We'll see how it rolls out. Let's go to...
2: Roy Small. Hello, Phil.
3: How are you going, boys?
1: All right.
3: Daryl Borlase, if he has another game, Stephen, of not getting a goal kicked on him, who do you... and Mark Keane comes in next week. Who are you going to drop? You're going to drop
2: Borlase
3: or Murray?
2: No, I'm keeping Borlase. His one-on-ones are superb.
3: Yeah, I'm keeping Borlase.
2: He went at 100%.
3: Doesn't get beaten.
2: No, he doesn't. He's unlikely. He's not tall, but, gee, he doesn't get beaten. And that's the stat you want.
1: He's got something like a 208 wingspan.
2: Yeah.
1: So that's where where his advantage is when he goes to spoil. His arms just keep going.
2: He puts Nick Murray in.
1: And his father's arms were just the same.
2: They were big,
1: long arms.
2: So when he walks, does he drag his knuckles on the ground?
1: Daisy definitely did. Absolutely.
2: Drag his knuckles on the ground.
1: But you look at James. James is huge. And I think he was a swimmer originally too. Yeah. So that's where the
2: shoulders
1: started.
2: Mm.
1: But then he puts his arms out and he's got something. I think it's 208 or something ridiculous wingspan. It's massive. So that's why he can get up and get his arms into spall far.
2: Well, they reckon when you put your hands out from the tip of your middle fingers, that's your height in 89% of people.
1: Gee,
4: well, there's a stat.
1: Well, I need to be about 120 centimetres.
2: If you put your arms out.
1: No, I'm not.
2: And then you measured that.
1: I'm not that tall.
2: You don't reckon?
1: Nah, I'm tall.
2: Oh, well, then you're
1: taller than that.
2: You're a flutamite then.
1: Yeah.
2: Well, no, you're a reverse flutamite.
1: A Tyrannosaurus Rex, you call them.
2: There's something wrong with you. No, there's a stat about.
4: Yeah, so.
2: There you go.
4: Apparently, it's called the ape index, and it says in humans, wingspan closely correlates with height. On average, person's wingspan is roughly equal to their height, a 1-to-1 ratio.
2: There you go.
1: Wow.
2: James
1: Borlase is.
4: You just took it one, two steps.
1: Let's go to those headlines.
2: No, but that's true, that one. Google that one.
4: You don't need to look it up. 29 up to 5 for the headlines. Luke Nankervis next.
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10: Good evening, Mel Usher with the news headlines. A house fire at Morphett Vale has caused extensive damage. No movement on interest rates today. The Grilled Burger chain has fallen foul of the ACCC. And in sport, there were four draws at the World Cup today for the first time in 68 years. 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
7: 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Look out for a burst automate at Parafield Gardens causing big delays. The Salisbury Harmony Ryans Road. Salisbury lights in the blink there. Park terrace near the railway line and a smash at Glen Osmond to look out for. Port Rush Road near Glen Osmond Road. Slow going Brighton Road, Brighton. Busy McGill Road, McGill with a camera. 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Adelaide's most accurate traffic on 5AA.
10: The 5AA forecast, rain tonight down to 15, rain tomorrow and 20. Right now it's 18 degrees. We'll have more news at 6 on 5AA, always Adelaide.
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4: It's 26 minutes to 6. We're going to talk the world game with Travis Dodd at 6 o'clock. Still time for your calls with a $50 pounds voucher up for grabs. 8223-0000 is our number. Call in. Talk anything you like in sport. Whether your block is the size of Adelaide Oval or the goal square, build with Sterling Holmes.
2: Lukey Nankervis are like this. He's just tuned in. We were talking about Ball Ace's arms. His wingspan's 209. And if you measure that, that should be your height. But he's extremely...
1: massive.
2: Reachy. How's this one from Gary? Rowie. My dad used to say, if your legs are attached to your ass and they reach the ground, you're the right height. Well, I'm not going to argue with that.
1: I like the bit he says. P.S. I'm not sure what he thought about wingspan. Thanks, Gary. Dad's thoughts.
2: Hey, let's get on the footy. Crows smashed the Dogs by 10 goals. That first quarter, 9 goals, next level. And one of the guns in the game was Lukey Nankervis. He joins us now. Luke, thanks for your time.
15: No worries. Thanks for having me on, guys.
2: Nah, great. Wasn't that first quarter something special?
15: Yeah, it was quite awesome just to see, really, the team come together. It's definitely been a work on our first quarters, and to see it led by Dorse, it was quite special.
2: He's a skipper that picks you up. He's done it a few times. He's done it in quarters in moments. He'll pop up and kick a goal when he needs to, or win a contested ball. He's Geez, leadership's been outstanding, Luke.
15: Yeah, it's obviously he's performing just so well at the moment, but it's also the things that he's doing off field with all the players and then on field with the players, how he leads us and holds us at such a high stead. So it's been, really good to play underneath him.
2: Nah, good work. And you, Luke, you're cementing your spot. You'd have enjoyed your last month up with the ones.
15: Yeah, taking it week by week, really. Just trying to play my role for the team. It's a bit of a different one, playing a few positions. So, just trying my best.
2: Wing, half back, high, half forward, you've done it all. Where would you like to settle down?
15: It's a good question. I'm happy with half back and wing. Haven't played a little bit of forward on Thursday, but not too sure about that one at the moment. But I'm happy that I can play all three positions, and it gives me a good shot at playing some good AFL footy.
2: Yeah, well, you've been bloody elusive. You're hard to tackle. You see it well. In tight, you make good decisions. So it doesn't really matter where you're playing. You suit the Crows play. And you like bringing your teammates into the game, Luke. I like it.
15: Yeah, thanks, Riley. I guess, I don't know, playing basketball when I was younger maybe helps that step a little bit. But, it's just been easy to play with the boys this year. Everyone's been performing so well.
2: Yeah, and everyone playing their role and you just do your part. Has there been a shift or a pivot from the coaches since the bye about the style of way you want to play?
15: I don't think so. I think we've just more been trying to put the pieces together, and it clicked against Geelong, and it's clicked against the Doggies. We've just really been focusing on our press and our contest, and I thought, we brought that to a higher level in the first quarter especially, and put them under the pump, which made it easier to defend, and then we could score off the back of that.
1: Hey, Luke, congratulations on your game. I thought your evasive skills were outstanding, mate.
2: That was the word I was trying to find,
1: a little evasive. A little bit of moonwalking almost going around there, mate. So that's basketball background, you reckon?
15: Yeah, not a good basketball background, but maybe a little bit. Dodging my older brothers in the backyard, maybe.
1: They'll always keep you on your toes. Don't worry about that.
15: Exactly right.
1: you seem to be able to play multiple positions, wing, half forward, half back and the like. I mean, that's great because you've got lots of strings to your bow. Can it also mean you don't actually have a home? That can be a disadvantage, can't it?
15: Yeah, it can. It's sometimes hard to get that continuity throughout the game and kind of build your game in one position, but I guess it's the role I need to play for the team. As you saw, Pedler going down with a hamstring, and then they could shuffle me to the forward line to help out there, as well as playing a bit of wing. So, it's definitely just the role I got to play, but, makes it confusing during the week when I'm doing all my reviews with about every single coach, so...
1: Well, I was about to ask you that. I've got it written down here. Line meeting. Which one do you pop into? You just knock on every door?
15: Well, honestly, I ask around and just ask who wants me and see who's the first to put their hand up, and then I'll just go on there.
1: Oh, you poor bugger. Jeez.
2: You don't want to be a jack of all trades and a master of none, Luke's what I think Timmy's getting at.
15: Exactly right,
2: yeah. You're not that. Come on, Luke, fire back. Hey, can I just go back a bit? From the bye, you said that your press, which is your pressure, and you've been outstanding in the contest, are the two things that you're focused on. And every time we hear Nixie talk, it's contest, contest, contest, contest. So you haven't addressed ball movement specifically at all. You're saying that will just always come off the back of getting those two things right, the press and the contest.
15: We've done a little bit of addressing on ball movement and how can we make the ground big and explode and use the ball off the back of that. But I think to be able to get that privilege and use the ball, you need to win it and put the opposition under pressure, and then you can go back at them. So that's been our big focus, yeah.
2: Yeah, well, your intent is to go back at them a bit more, Luke. Again, a lot of people have talked about it, and we did. Your round 2 game versus the Bulldogs to your round 14 game, they're like two different teams. Your intent to attack has been so much better, and we want to see more of that, Luke.
15: Yeah, 100%. I think it's definitely getting built with Wayne Miller back there just using his foot, and Josh Worrell, and even Hugo Halcon coming into the side. I think those are some really good ball movers, and it's it definitely helped us with that offense.
2: I've got to call the game this week. Can you get you say his name again, Luke Hu? I reckon you got that wrong.
15: Hugo Olcahan.
2: Is that
1: correct,
2: Sam?
4: Well done.
1: Correct,
4: yeah,
1: Luke. Well done, Ting.
2: Well done, Luke.
1: Well played.
2: Bloody impressed. Is Tex back this week?
15: I'm not too sure what the coach is going to do, but he's pretty, I assume so.
2: Yeah, and Rankin? Rankin's right?
15: I think he just needs to get through training and should be all sweet.
2: Yeah, and Keeney's another one that might be up for selection.
15: Yeah, it's up to the coaches with that one as well, I think.
2: Yeah.
15: He's been putting his hand up in the sample, and it's been good to see him back playing footy.
1: Looked up your stats, mate. You went at 94% disposal efficiency. You're never going to get in trouble for that.
15: Yeah, I think it's the conditions at Marvel were a little bit easier to use the ball and all that. It definitely makes it a lot easier under the roof.
1: Now, I was doing the sample game on the weekend. It was North Adelaide v Adelaide, and Riley O'Brien took the ball out of the ruck and dodged past a couple of blokes and kicked a drop punt from the boundary line through the middle of the goals. I saw four blokes under a blanket having a giggle on the far side. Would you have been part of that?
15: I may have been a part of it. It was a cold day, and we happened to have a blanket in the car, so... Why not? You've copped a little flack for it. But.
1: What I was laughing at.
2: The grannies put blankets, adunas over their legs, Luke. AFL bloody footballers.
1: You know what I liked? All the kids went up, they signed their autographs. But what I was laughing at, Luke, was the fact that you guys were all laughing after he kicked the goal. I said, there's no respect there. They didn't. They're not showing Riley enough respect for that magnificent goal.
15: Well, we just couldn't believe it.
1: I don't think he could either.
2: It was good. Can we out the four? So there was you. I noticed Saligo.
1: Phil Thorpe was there, I reckon.
2: Phil Thorpe?
1: Yeah.
15: And big Danny Curtin.
1: Was too.
15: Big brutes of our team in Phil Thorpe and Curtin.
2: Luke. And it was a patchwork quilt doona. Like, it was one of those.
1: It was one of those old blankets.
2: It was.
1: A classic old blanket.
2: Oh,
1: loved it.
2: Luke.
1: Yeah.
2: Jeez, please, son. Hey, Melbourne, you're going to have to need to be at your best. They got it together, haven't they? Cozzy, if Dawson to us is what Cozzy is to them, we're going to have a bit of a plan for him, aren't we, Luke?
15: Yeah, we sure are. We haven't really talked too much about him yet. We've done a little bit on him, and they're obviously in really good nick. It'll be a really good game, I assume.
2: Yeah. Michael, any get him when he's forward? Will you get a little look at him? Or maybe Peatling around, he'll be handed over to a couple of people, but gee, he's got a game, hasn't he, the little fella?
15: Yeah, I think no matter who's on him, they've really got their hands full. I'm not sure. I think, if we were to send anyone, I think it would be Pete's with a bit of respect role to him. But I'm not really too sure what they're going to do.
2: Okay. We're interactive here, Luke, and Maria is quite polished to you,
4: we're
2: Luke.
4: We're not going down that path.
2: Did you dump that?
4: Yes, we did.
2: Oh, Luke, don't comment then. I didn't. I thought that would get through. That's.
1: Are you happy with your moustache at the moment, was the question?
2: Oh.
15: Is he happy with it? I don't know. I guess. I haven't thought about it too much.
2: Luke, run your own race, mate. Don't worry about Maria. Maria would send 40 texts a day, says on here that the profile is a 87-year-old female, and we know he's a dude, and he's not even funny. Hey, Luke, have a great game. Keep building that form. A massive one against Melbourne at home. The team's building, you're building. We thank you for your time.
15: Thanks, Roy. Thanks, Tim. Appreciate it.
1: Good see you, man. Mate.
2: Yeah, he's a fine young gentleman.
1: Good fun. Can play. That's
2: of course
1: the thing.
2: He can.
1: Look, I wasn't joking. Like, I couldn't believe how well he was evading tackles.
2: Oh, no, no one can lay.
1: He was just sidestepping. It was amazing.
2: Well, he's like that. You'd have to say that...
1: Miller is like that.
2: Miller is like that. You'd have to say... what's his name?
1: I was trying to...
2: Half-forward flank. Taylor. Zach Taylor.
1: Zach Taylor.
2: Can't lay a glove on him either.
4: Yeah. Elusive.
1: Good players. Like I said, 94%. You're not getting in trouble for that.
2: No.
1: Disposal efficiency, are you?
2: No, he's done well. Yeah. He stays in.
4: Yep. Carving his way through well his AFL career at the moment. Whether you block the size of Adelaide Oval or the goal square, build with Sterling Holmes. Going to check your traffic around Adelaide at the moment, all thanks to Mannix, the SA name you know and trust for everything in heating and solar. for your home.
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4: It's 11 minutes to 6, the World Game with Travis Dodd coming up at 6 o'clock tonight. So we're going to talk a little bit of FIFA World Cup action, and we're going to talk all things local as well in the World Game. And your calls right now, 8223 0000. We might get ourselves, all thanks to CLK Legal, an injury report from both the Crows and Power.
2: Well, Isaac Rankin's right to go, so he'll get picked. He's listed as a test. Mitchie Hinge, sadly, an ankle. One more week. Isaac Cummings has still got a week or two to go after tearing it again. Jordan Butts, 2 weeks with a calf. Callum Archie, 3 weeks with a hammy. Tyler Welsh, 3 weeks as a hammy. Luke Pedler, 3 to 4 with a hammy. So all other than Hinge are soft tissue injuries. They've got to get that right.
1: All right,
2: calves and hammies are loading problems.
1: For Port Adelaide, Josh Lye is likely to return to football this weekend after suffering the concussion protocols. Sam Paupapa still 2 or 3 away. Miles Bergman, he's been back running over the past week and he continues to recover from surgery to that toe. Sam is getting closer, they reckon. Hopefully in a couple of weeks. He's actually in full contact training. So that's a good sign. can't be too far away.
2: Okay.
1: Looking forward to that. And, of course, Lord Rosie Sin, all out for the year.
2: Okay. Do yourself a personal injury claim. Do you need one? 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Great team. Russ, how are you?
0: I'm good. I'm glad you're back. Roy, your voice is back in form.
2: Yeah, it's getting there, Russ. I've got a big test on Saturday to get through a game of footy, but, you know, when you get old, these muscles start to... I need a bit of... What are we talking about? Botox. Can they Botox my larynx?
1: I'll start with a bit of deep heat and see how it goes from there.
2: Put deep heat down my gob, mate.
1: Not down there. Oh. Just on the outside.
0: Chewing gum.
2: That'll do, hey, Russ.
0: I was at the Marvel Stadium Thursday night. What? Ooh. How good was that? Two rows from the front on the half-board flank. I tell you what, the Crows are on a mission. The way they came out, you can see the way they're going to play, and their pressure. Wherever the Bulldogs got the ball, they were on them. And once they got the ball, we've been criticised for lack of attack. The intent is there.
2: Yes.
0: And those soft tissue injuries, the game is so quick. You don't see it on TV when you're there. It is bloody quick. Yeah. And, hey, Roey, I've got to tell you, I think the umpires were pretty good to us that night. I think the Bulldogs fans wouldn't think so, but I thought that we did quite well.
2: Now, well done, Russ. Great assessment there. It, just while you're on the line, Russell and Timmy and the listeners, is Isaac Rankin, so that they had their best game for the year attacking. This is the Crows. Is Isaac Rankin in their best 22?
1: Of course.
2: Tick. Is Isaac coming? 100%.
3: Yeah.
2: Tick. Jordan Butts, Cozzy.
1: Well, it depends if Keane's available. I reckon that's a tough one, that one.
2: Callum Archie?
1: Yes.
2: Luke Pedler?
1: Yes.
2: I think he is. So there's five players. So there's... and this Tex Walker?
4: Yeah, he was suspended.
2: Six. Yeah, good signs.
1: Good
2: Let's
1: luck.
2: Go to Henley Beach, be a beautiful part of Adelaide. Hello, Graham.
6: Hey, boys.
1: Hey, Graham.
6: Just quickly, congratulations on the call Saturday night. I think it was a Timmy Huey... Campo and Tommy
2: yeah,
6: Rand.
2: Great job.
6: It was a great call, and it was in sync with Channel 7, which made it even better. It's not always. I think I spoke to Tuggers about that before, so that's just a technical thing that goes on between Channel 7, Foxtel, or whatever, where the broadcast you guys get it from. But one thing I picked up, there's two things in that game, and it's frustrating for Port to lose by these small margins, but there are key factors. Now, kicking in that first quarter, now we all could say, oh, they kicked badly, they did. But kicking for Port Adelaide has been a problem, not just this year. It's been a problem for about 2 or 3 years.
2: I agree.
6: It's not new. Yeah. It's not something that, like, we don't know about. I don't know who the kicking coach is because they're just on-set shots are terrible. They tend to be better on the run. I mean, Georgiadis is much better under pressure. Kicking for goal than he is when he's on a set shot.
1: Yeah, that one that was tied on the boundary, Graham, I called it. I said, he'll nail this because he'll just kick through the line of the ball and he'll follow through.
6: Yeah.
1: And it's funny, isn't it? Because once they get within that 20 or 30 zone, they start to, I don't know, think too much about it, Graham. Just it's about the routine and kick.
6: Maybe. That was one key factor to why we lost by such a small margin. The other key factor that Campo brought up, I could see Campo's frustration. I think, to an extent, lesser in your frustration was Radical Era and Alira were taking great intercept marks, doing a great job, but then they just bomb it down to the wing to a contested possession where inevitably Sydney is such good at turnover, we get a goal against us. And I heard Campo say, Alira had two options to go to, shorter, to hold things up, out of the danger zone, take it, quieten the game down, quieten the pace down, but he decided to go for the bomb. And so did Radu Galea, and that, I think that costs 2 or 3 goals, and so the game bomb.
2: Are they good at spotting up that little short 45?
1: Well, no, but this...
2: They need to grow there.
1: What Graham's actually referring to, though, was a shorter kick boundary side.
4: Yeah.
1: And Campo said, just take that first one.
2: Yeah.
1: Just take that first one. It slows everything up and the like. And it was in a situation that...
2: So they're not confident?
1: Well...
2: No.
1: not confident hitting that short one on, you know, boundary side.
2: No.
1: You've got to be able to hit
2: that. No, you've got to hit that one.
1: And that,
2: I'm not
1: the long
2: saying
1: ball
2: rip it and grip it, but that 45. Right, every AFL player should be able to hit that 45.
1: Well, I'm telling you, I don't want them to take that kick.
2: Oh, okay.
1: I've seen it come over,
2: so
1: the turnover way too many times.
2: The coaches have told them, do not take that kick, bomb it.
1: But no, no.
2: Well, I don't set think up for that.
1: No, there was a bloke 15 metres up the track. You just hit him. Let him go over that line.
2: Okay. Hello, Roger.
3: How you going, dude? It's a long time no talking.
2: Hey, Roger, where have you been?
1: I've been to London to visit the Queen.
3: Just growing old, bro.
2: You're right, mate. Do it gracefully. I'm trying.
3: So my point is, for the both years, I was going to say for Timmy, but with Josh Lai being available this week.
1: They reckon he is.
3: And Harrison ran doing so well last week. So I'm thinking get rid of them and Marshall and put Josh Lai in the forward line.
2: Ooh, hello.
3: Because of his good leg.
1: And he's very good overhead, I'll agree with that. I've never seen him play forward, to tell you the truth, Rog. I've seen him play on a wing. I've seen him play half back.
2: Well done, Rog.
1: And a run through the middle, but I've never seen him play forward. So I'm not against, you can mark the ball. He's unreal. But I think they brought Ram in because Sydney was so tall. They had so many talls that they needed to cover that off. So I think that's
2: he's going to be good for you, Ram. I like him.
1: And again,
2: was he a mid-year last year?
1: Last year.
2: He was
1: keep
2: too.
1: Keep playing the guys that are going to be your future.
2: That are going to contest, going to compete.
1: They're going to compete, have a crack and the like. And I love Josh Lai, so I'd like to see him back in the side because I think he's one of those.
4: 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It's 6 o'clock news time.
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14: Rain tonight down to 15, rain tomorrow and 20. With the 6 o'clock news, I'm Mel Usher. There's been a house fire at Morphett Vale. It broke out on Weaver Avenue just before lunchtime. Nick Meester from the MFS says two people evacuated safely.
15: Fire investigators have attended the property and determined there is significant damage to the home. The cause is undetermined and South Australia Police will continue the investigations.
14: A 34-year-old man has been arrested after assaulting police at Port Augusta. It happened at a home on Elizabeth Terrace this morning after reports of a domestic disturbance. When police arrived, they tried to arrest the man and were allegedly assaulted before calling for assistance. Further patrols responded to restrain him and two of those officers were bitten. All four officers were treated for minor injuries, along with a woman at the home. Police conducted a search of the property and also located a sawn-off shotgun, ammunition and a machete. The Reserve Bank has kept interest rates on hold for the first time this year, following three consecutive hikes. In a decision widely expected by economists, the official cash rate will remain at 4.35%. The RBA has warned future hikes could be on the cards as inflation remains stubbornly high. The opposition's Tim Wilson says government spending is making it harder for rates to come down.
16: The Albanese government continues to soak inflation, continues to tax inflation, and then continues to spend the inflation and repeat the cycle. And that's why Australian households are doing it so tough.
14: The Greens say they'll reluctantly support the state government's move to defer council elections in South Australia by 5 months. It's after the Electoral Commission said it won't be able to find the staff needed and wants the review into the state election completed to avoid making the same mistakes. The Liberals and One Nation are set to oppose the legislation, but Greens MP Robert Sims says they'll vote for a delay.
17: Might I say, though, that we've reached that position reluctantly. I think it's a really disappointing situation that we face here in South Australia to see an election being delayed. Really, we should never be in this situation. But I think it's very difficult when the advice is being given by the independent umpire, the Electoral Commission, to say that they need more time.
14: And SA's Electoral Commissioner Mick Sherry, who's been on mysterious leave since the state election, will quit next month. His resignation will take effect on July 24th, with the recruitment process to find his replacement set to begin. Now turning to 5AA Sport and the power play Collingwood at the MCG on Saturday night. Jason Horne-Francis has told Seven how they want to position themselves on the field.
18: We want to be a tough team to play against, and that's what our DNA is, and that's what we're kind of, you know, getting teams to think of us. And you know, it's always a tough trip to Adelaide Oval to verse us, and that's what you know, the reputation we want to have.
14: It's the Crows v Melbourne at home this weekend. Jordan Dawson gave a star performance in round 14. Eddie Maguire telling Roey and Timmy G he's one of the most impressive players in the comp.
19: Every element of it, leadership, impact on a match, he's just unbelievable. And what he has had to go through and set aside and show tremendous leadership and take his team forward. And you can just see those young players jump on his back and say, right, let's lead us forward, Skipper.
14: And Cape Verde has announced themselves on the World Cup stage with a stunning nil-all draw against Spain. 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
29: Showers across the day. Take it easy on wet roads on the drive home. Parafield Gardens, a burst water main on the Salisbury Highway near Ryan's Road. Another smash at Penfield, Wamma Road near Heathsleep Road, and another collision to look out for at Glen Osmond tonight. Port Rice Road near Glen Osmond Road. Camera, Briar Road, Felixstowe. 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
14: Rain tonight down to 15, rain tomorrow and 20. Thursday showers increasing 16, Friday showers and 16. Right now it's 18 degrees. Now let's hear what's happening on Nine News tonight.
0: Thank you, I'm Brenton Raglis. Tonight, the Reserve Bank votes to leave the cash rate on hold. A massive tree's fallen at Torrens Park as rain sweeps the state. And Taylor Walker's revealed he's no certainty to return this weekend amid a selection squeeze at the Crows. Don't worry, you haven't missed the news. Start over on Nine now as soon as you're home.
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4: It's 6 minutes after six here on this Tuesday. Taking your calls on the program, 8223 0000. Lots to reflect on in the FIFA World Cup at the moment. And of course, our Socceroos were a major part on Sunday, and we all watched along. This is the World Game with Travis Dodd, proudly brought to you by Football SA, bringing South Australian communities together.
3: Over the top, here's Nestori. Great first touch. Nestori, a good now! Oh, my word! It's a Nestori moment!
1: I'll tell you what, we've been watching Nestori moments for a long time here in Adelaide, and now we're seeing it in the World Cup. Travis Dodd, welcome. What a moment.
5: Boys, that was it was fantastic, wasn't it? And I'm sure everybody was up in arms when he scored. We saw clips on social media of his family at Andrew's farm and how proud they must have been. And it's crazy to think now that, I'm not going to say it's off the back of that one performance where he did get the man of the match, but there's talks about him going to Villarreal now. Transfer rumours, Villarreal, which is in De La Liga in Spain. They finished third behind Barcelona and Real Madrid. So there's already transfer rumours that they're prepared to offer 10 million euros for him. So unbelievable off the back of this first performance. So let's hope he scores a couple more and the transfer fee keeps going up.
1: Well, it's truly a world game, and that's the stage you want to be on. If you're going to get offers like that, that's where it has to be, doesn't it? So, look, the main thing was we won 2-0, and I thought the Australians and Popovic handled it incredibly well.
5: Yeah, particularly in the lead-up, there was so much trash talk between the pundits in the US in particular, who don't give Australia a chance, and even the Turkish captain saying that he expects to dominate, and to hear the Turkey captain after the game saying, yeah, we still dominated, you know, they just defended good. So a bit of a sourpuss there, but it throws that group, which I think is one of the hardest groups, into a bit of chaos there, because I'm not sure Turkey would have been expecting the win.
2: Oh, can we beat USA? I'm going to get there 4:30 tomorrow morning down at Memorial Drive.
1: We'll make Trav. Make it Saturday morning.
2: Saturday, sorry.
5: Mate, yeah. You'll be a bit early if you get there. At least you get a good spot.
2: Yeah, line up. We can beat those big buff-headed Americans, those brash, big-talking, square-jawed, big square-teeth heads.
1: Oh, yeah, that's me. You just described me.
5: Absolutely. I would love nothing more for that I could just see the people getting stuck into those pundits over in the US. It would be fantastic if we could.
1: It's moving on to our local stuff too. We've just heard that we've got the Asia Cup game against Stefan Mork's team in Hanoi.
5: Yeah, so a qualifier, a big game for that one, being to be played here at Coopers as well. So
1: August 11th, I think.
5: It's a big playoff. So the winner goes through to the Asian Champions League Elite, ACL Elite, and the loser will still continue in the Asian Champions League, but it will be in the League Two. So, a lot on the line for both teams, and I'm sure a few of the United players will be out there to kick Steph, who I saw is back in Adelaide, actually, on his social media this week.
1: Excellent stuff. Talk about Asia, the Association of Southeast Asian Nations, the under-19 boys, the young Socceroos, how did we go?
5: Yeah, that was fantastic. The ASEAN tournament, they call it. Great win. They beat Thailand 2-0 in the final. So it's been an outstanding win for Australia, let's be honest. And two South Australians in that squad, Amlani Tafu and Harry Crawford. Both have played A-League in the last couple of years. So it's fantastic for Australian football that we've got these young players coming through. But it's also great for Adelaide United, who we already know have got so many great young players, to have a couple more, really progressing through the national teams.
2: What is in the water in South Australia with these young, talented football players coming through, Trav?
1: Good coaches, good pathways.
2: Yeah.
5: It's been fantastic. I mean, look, we are very fortunate in South Australia. We are a one-team town for football. So we're able to get the best of the best to these kids. And I think we get them at a pretty young age through Football South Australia into the early programs. And it's just it's a really good pathway that the boys have got and the girls to really go on and do good things.
2: Well, we know because we had him on, Anton Andrioli. He talented ID'd their story when he was 14 out of our leagues here, Trav. So we got history to do it well. Tell us about the Hahn Australia Cup qualifying final. We're in the second qualifying final this week?
5: Second week. Yeah. We saw last week it was an All-State League Grand Final and Cumberland went through against Coppers 3-2, which was fantastic for them. Phil Stubbins, who's the coach of Cumberland, former assistant coach at Adelaide United. So this week it's an All-NPL Cup semi-final between Bacala and Beograd. So Bacala have had a fantastic rise in the last couple of years. They got promoted in 2024. They finished sixth and in the finals last season and now looking to qualify for the Australia Cup this week. So fantastic for them. And Beograd, White City, Beograd, FK Beograd, they were at this game last time last year. They lost to bitter rivals Adelaide Croatia, so they will definitely be looking to go one better and qualify for the Australia Cup this year.
2: I reckon I got invited out to Cumberland last year. God, what a club that is. There were kids everywhere. Talk about participation, Trav. It was an amazing night. It was a school night, but there were bloody kids everywhere.
5: It's crazy.
2: It was brilliant.
5: Yep. Yeah, Cumberland would have to be one of the biggest junior clubs
2: in the state.
5: They've just got a huge catchment area down there, and unfortunately, it's like a lot of clubs. You run out of room to put these teams. So if we had the space, I'm sure we could fill more teams around the state.
1: Unreal. Give us some local news: the RAA NPL and the Apex Steel WNPL. What's happening there?
5: Yeah, in the WNPL, we've had a bit of news with Metro Stars. They've got a new coach. They've promoted the reserves coach, with Metro Stars reporting that their head coach, Tony Mansueto, has resigned. So Marcello Vilches is stepping in to take the reins there, not Karuska Vilches. But they've also signed a Republic of Korea player, Jin Moon. So they're really hoping to turn their fortunes around there, because they're currently sitting second to bottom. So we know how successful they're doing in the men's league this year. They're really hoping for the women's team to prop themselves up the ladder. And in the NPL last week, we had a Greek derby with the Comets taking on West Adelaide. And Comets, who have been struggling this year, they got up 3-2. And it's just smashed that relegation battle wide open now, because we've got probably four or five teams now that have been brought right back in, West Adelaide being one of them, into that relegation battle. And West Adelaide just came up this year, so they'll be desperate, really desperate to try and stay up again this season.
2: Hey, Trav, who was that South Korean player you said? Jin Long? That's my favourite restaurant on O'Connell Street.
5: Jin Moon.
2: Oh, Moon, sorry.
1: Get it right.
2: Have you been there, Jin Long? That is a good restaurant.
5: I have, Jin Long Canteen, delicious.
2: Oh, man.
1: Yeah. Hey, Trav, where did you watch the game against Turkey, and where will you be for the USA one?
5: I was at home. Real quick story. I was at home watching that game. I'd anticipated on watching it alone, because I had a plan to proposed to my girlfriend. She ended up inviting a bunch of people over to our house, which created a bit of chaos for me. But Socceroos got the win. We got the proposal out of the way, so that was all done.
2: Oh, and then good.
5: Yeah, and then it's 4:30 on Saturday morning, so I'm going to roll out of bed and make a coffee and watch it at home.
1: Yeah, beautiful. Well, tell you what, congratulations on the engagement.
5: Thank you very much.
1: To all the people that, unfortunately tried to ruin it for you, boo to them. But well done, mate. Like the Socceroos, mate, yeah. You broke through and you got through the barrier as the underdog. Well done, right. Mate.
2: Hey.
5: Absolutely. Thanks,
2: hey, boys. Trav, Marie is a female on the text line. Wanted to know how big a rock did you get her?
1: Oh, hello.
5: Big enough. I hope anyway. Well, she said yes, so.
1: There you go. Well done, Trav. Well done, mate. Congratulations. Look forward to talking to you next week, mate.
5: Cheers, guys. Have a good one.
1: Travis Dodd.
2: He knows the game.
1: What a champion.
2: He?
1: Obviously, an ex-Adelaide United captain.
2: He was our captain for years.
1: Absolutely. Great character. But what a lovely moment. Socceroos win.
2: Yep.
1: Proposed, even though these people tried to crash the party.
2: Yeah. Best day. Can you remember how you proposed? I remember mine vividly.
1: Look, there was no fanfare. Yeah. Back in 1988 when I proposed. And it was basically Sunday morning after a game. I was pretty sore. And I said, would you like to get married?
2: How about it, buddy?
1: It was a bit like that. It was a bit as casual as that. And as my good wife says, when we used to watch these wedding shows and all that and say yes to the dress and all that, she said, I hope they put the same effort into their marriage as they do their wedding day.
2: Now, that's a good comment.
1: That is a great statement.
2: That is a great statement and a true statement.
1: Absolutely.
2: Here's mine.
1: So that's what I did. No fanfare, but all the effort in the marriage.
2: I did fanfare because Jodie loves fanfare. I don't like fanfare, but Jodie loves fanfare. Anyway, we flew to Melbourne. She loves Phantom of the Opera.
1: Oh.
2: Loves theatre.
1: Yeah, yeah.
2: She's a thespian.
1: Oh, yes.
2: Did I get that out right?
1: You did.
2: You didn't dump anything there? Is
1: no,
2: that fine?
1: No,
2: of course you taught me that word. She is the thespian.
1: Correct.
2: Loves Phantom of the Opera. I went kicking and screaming. Anyway. She had no idea that that would have been the moment that I would do it. She planned it was in the off season, all that sort of stuff. I think we're talking before the Crow, so 1980, whatever. Anyway, off we went. And I thought, well, I'll do a little carriage ride back to the hotel.
1: Lovely.
2: Which wasn't far from the theatre, Her Majesty's. No, a horse and cab.
1: That's called a hansom cab.
2: What's it called?
1: A hansom cab.
2: God, it stank. The horse. All it did was fart. And I'm thinking, God, this isn't romantic at all. Anyway, got back to the hotel. So this is late at night, 11:30, 12. Got Jodie a champagne. I like to make a scene. I wasn't going to get down on one knee and all that sort of stuff. Can't remember where it was. But I wrote on the coaster, Jodie, will you marry me? And then a box, yes and no.
1: Oh.
2: While she went to the little lady.
1: So you gave her a choice.
2: I did, yes or no.
1: That's bold.
2: Jodie still has that coaster. True story.
1: That's lovely.
2: I wrote on the coaster and I thought, well, I'm not going to place it. How should I do it that's quite theatrical? So we just went to Phantom of the Opera. So I flicked it like you throw a rock on the water and skim it.
1: Skim it.
2: It's hit the table, caught the corner of her eye and drew blood.
1: Well, there is the moment that she should have said.
2: She's going, you
1: tick the
2: effing,
1: box, no.
2: She's going, no, it gets better. You effing idiot, why'd you do that for? I had to scamper around to grab this coaster
1: because of what was written on it.
2: Because what was written, I didn't want it. I wrecked the moment. Absolutely. She's got blood streaming out the right of her eye.
1: Destroyed the moment. She had to go off for the blood rule.
2: Destroyed the moment. Anyway, so I got some ice and all that sort of stuff. Then I just casually put it in front of her. So still to this day, she didn't tick yes or no.
1: She still hasn't.
2: She still hasn't said yes or no. I mean,
1: she's been married. 30 odd.
6: Yep.
2: So talk about overcooking a moment and wrecking it. Sorry.
1: You idiot.
2: Yeah. Stephen.
1: You foolish boy.
2: You foolish boy. You fool. Now I don't try.
6: Yeah. I say that to Jody.
2: Jody gets I say, Jody, well, mate, I made the effort and it fell flat.
1: Hey, hot off the press.
2: Here there is no effort.
6: Hot off the press.
8: Hot off the press.
1: CLK illegal injury report. Jodie Rowe out for the next 35 years.
2: How's your luck it skimmed?
1: Yeah, unlucky.
2: Ricocheted off and got it.
1: No, a serious update. Paul Curtis' ban has been upheld. So the three games for the tackle, which... pinned the arms, but I don't know that he did much else. But he got three games.
2: That's a joke.
1: Didn't have the Collingwood lawyer.
2: Yeah. No, he didn't.
6: I
2: tell you what, your King's Counsel is very important. Get a cheap one, you get a cheap result.
6: Ben on the text says, well done, Timmy, with Beefarino, a Seinfeld classic.
1: Thank you, Ben. Yes, Rusty was the horse.
4: Only ironic, it was a horse and cart. 20 minutes after 6.
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1: 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We just talked about this with Travis Dodd. It's FK Beograd versus WT Berkalla in the RAA MPL clash with plenty on the line. This is knockout.
2: No, it is. It's serious now. The winner, well, they booked their place on the national stage in the Hahn Australia Cup round of 32 and also secures a spot in the Fed Cup final.
1: Spot on. Kickoff is 7:15 p.m. on Wednesday, the 17th of June. 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
2: Well, fans can grab tickets now via the Football South Australian website.
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6: 23 minutes after 6, still some time for your calls, 8223-0000 with Eddie Maguire joining us at 6:30.
2: So part two of the story is I asked her best girlfriend about what sort of ring she wanted, Timmy, and she said she wanted a solitaire with a gold band with these four claws. So I went to Mullins Jewelry, which was a famous jewelry, just not far from here. I just bought her a little 0.5 carat one with a, you know, I think it cost a couple of hunch.
1: How many claws?
2: She went four and a gold band.
1: So you did all that?
2: I did everything right. Yeah. But this the solitaire was far, far, far too small.
1: Oh, right.
2: Basically threw it back in my face.
1: Oh,
2: ungrateful. Timmy, ungrateful.
1: How's this been going?
2: Gets
1: so
2: back.
1: Long.
2: Been married 34 years.
6: This is extraordinary.
2: Gets back to, you know, Adelaide, takes the ring straight in, storms in. I want a bigger solitaire than that, and I don't know what it cost me afterwards. Probably still paying it off.
1: Wow.
2: And now all these girls get married now, and Jody will elbow me, such and such got engaged, such and such got engaged, and they've got these diamonds, but they can't even lift their hand up off the table.
1: Oh, really?
2: And I said, Jody, at least yours is real. Theirs is fake.
1: Yeah, okay.
2: This is the thing about diamonds. Yeah. No one knows the quality of a diamond. You could buy a $10 one or a $10 million one. Right. No one would know, bar you.
1: Okay.
2: Would you agree with that?
1: Oh, I wouldn't have a clue, no.
2: No.
1: But a jeweller would.
6: How many people are jewellers?
2: What I'm saying.
1: I reckon they'd have an idea.
2: Okay, hands up, ladies and gentlemen in their cars are talking right now.
1: Know what have their got, rings worth?
2: No, have got fake jewellery.
1: Oh.
2: Fake gold,
1: I
2: fake. Every woman in the world would have fake jewellery.
1: Yeah.
2: No one needs to. I've never heard. How much did your ring? Oh, gee, it's a beautiful ring.
6: Yeah, that's true. No one says that.
2: Remember when no one does. So just buy two unge, make it look good. Mate, we used to go to Bali and come back with a Rolex watch. And everyone said, oh, that's a copy watch.
1: Yeah.
2: Bet you bought a copy watch.
1: Oh, yeah, absolutely.
2: Now there's copy bags. What are the handbags all the girls have? Gucci's YR and up all the yin yang. All of them. They're all copy.
1: Yeah,
2: so just go copies, what
1: so
2: I'm
1: the moral
2: saying.
1: Of the story is, just go cheap.
2: Don't waste your money on ungrateful people.
1: Let's go to Woodville. G'day, Tyrone.
7: G'day, boys.
1: Hey, Tyrone.
2: Oh, sorry, Tyrone, we bored you, did we?
7: No, not at all.
1: No, I moved on, Tyrone. I'm with you.
2: Timmy had no interest in that story.
1: Oh,
2: you were giving me the wind-up.
1: Yeah, Zach Bailey and Lockie Neal's a sports show. Thanks, Tyrone. Bring us back.
7: Yeah, no, just a question for you boys. I'd just like to get your opinion on it. The Adelaide Crows are supposedly going to spend a Monty on getting Zach Bailey from Brisbane. Is that correct?
2: Correct.
7: Or they want to?
2: They've got him.
7: Yep. All right.

0: Well, I was just wondering, Adelaide seem to appear to be in the premiership window at this stage.
1: I'd say yes.
0: Would they have, or would it be worth them making an offer to Lachie Neale for 2 or 3 years, which, as we hear now, Collingwood are going to do, or should they make a big, bold effort and try and get Harley Reid from West Coast?
1: Well, they're not going to get Harley. You've got to get what you can get. I think Lachie Neale might be past his best.
2: Yeah, we were discussing.
1: He's got a touch of the Bryce Gibbs about it.
2: We were discussing it earlier today. We felt like if he was to go to a club that perhaps is in the bottom six that need experienced player in the midfield to help their new midfield and their young leaders, he would probably be a great fit. Very similar to what Luke Hodge did to Brisbane when he went up to try and help develop their leaders. So,
1: okay, pick one, Bailey or Lachie?
2: I'm taking Bailey every day. Of course, because his age bracket and all that. There you're not going to get the two, but Zach Bailey's the target without a doubt.
1: No.
2: I think so. It's a good point here made by Chris. He said, hey, Timmy, being the horse expert at 5AA, there's a tag. The AFL call it upheld when you lose in horse racing. It's the other way. They dismiss it. And I actually agree. It should be. The appeal was dismissed.
1: But in the court of law, the charge was upheld.
3: Yeah, that's the point.
2: Charge was upheld?
3: Yes.
2: But the appeal...
1: He was charged with X.
2: But the appeal was dismissed.
3: Yeah, that's exactly right.
2: Yeah.
1: Yeah, I agree
2: good
1: with
2: point,
1: that.
2: Good point, Chris.
1: Yeah, well done, Chris. Well, you swallow a dictionary, mate.
3: Bit of semantics, I would have thought, to be honest.
1: I reckon my solitaire diamond ring story was better than that.
2: Call me an expert, so I'm running with him.
3: Yeah, All right. Does he win a prize as well, Tim?
2: Yes, he does. What the...
1: You get a propeller hat.
3: Oh, it's been a day for propeller heads, hasn't it? 28 after 6.
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1: Oh, Eddie, welcome as always. How are you?
0: Hello, boys. I'm just sitting in my magnificent Lexus from Adelaide City Lexus, ready to go into footy classified tonight.
1: Oh, fantastic. Is Jordan Dawson the best player in the comp as we sit here today?
0: Oh, he's just been absolutely magnificent. In fact, tonight on footy classified, you know, he's up for the second week in a row as the most outstanding game. And it's not, you know, the necessarily the best game, but it every element of it, leadership, impact on a match, he's just unbelievable. And what he has had to go through and set aside and show tremendous leadership and take his team forward. And you can just see those young players jump on his back and say, right, let's lead us forward, Skipper. It has been one of the most amazing months of football that you could actually see. I mean, he's done it for the last couple of years. We know that. But gee, he's been so good, and you know, I think, you know, you look at him and Heaney and probably Dacos, and you know, there's one or two others at the moment. But no, Jordan Dawson, just absolutely an amazing footballer. I'm loving watching the way he plays. Plays it as it should be played.
1: Agree.
2: Eddie, Damien Hardwick sounds like Greg Swan gave him a call and gave him a little slap on the wrist there, saying naughty, naughty. But was he far off the mark?
0: No, well, again, you must be reading out my rundown. I asked for that to be done. I said, well, I want to get his quotes and I want to have a look at the situation. I think what he needs to do is just, you know, pull it back a touch, because the AFL, you know, obviously conscious of the pressure on the umpires, and, you know, we always talk about the young umpires coming through. But, I mean, everyone's been bagging umpires since time immemorial. I mean, that's what happens at a football game. You blow the whistle, 50% of the audience hate you, and 50% of the audience love you, depending on the decision. And if it's a ball up, they all hate you. It's as simple as that. So just move on. I still think that we should have the umpires zoned off a lot more, so they're not running around the place. They're not running into players or the players running into them. Just there's a few things that they could do just to clean that up, and that would take a bit of the angst out of the game as well. But look, I think it's a good call. Pull your head in, Demmer. You've got other things to worry about at the moment, not just the umpires, and box on. I actually like the idea of him not getting fined and being treated like a school kid, and hopefully he's accepted that and he moves on.
1: Yeah, well, Greg treated us like school kids. We call it propeller head. He sent a memo out to remind, not rules or changes or tweaks, to remind clubs of certain umpire calls on tackling beyond the boundary line, the stand rule, the shot after the siren. Give me a spell. I mean, honestly, how about get this right, Eddie? How about just get the standard of umpiring better? How about get holding the ball right across all 8-9 rounds per game? How about getting that right?
0: Yeah, well, there's a few of those, and we'd get the ones that they're putting up as well. Interesting, the one that I've only had a cursory glance at it, but I spoke to Swanee today, and the one that's of interest to me is that they're going to crack down on, you know, centre bounces, Rowie, when you were in there. The pushing of players now inside the circle, they're going to be right onto. Now, in the old days, you held your position, you might have given them a bit of a nudge, or just, you know, use your hip and shoulder to stand there and leverage off them. It has become a little bit over the top in recent times, where blokes are getting pushed straight in to ruckman in dangerous situations. So that's one they're going to have a look at. And, you know, I think in these situations, no one can complain, whether it's Damien Hardwick or the, you know, leader of the Crows cheer squad. If you actually know what the rules are, then watch it. And maybe that's what Chris Scott said last week when he said,
15: you know, the hardest thing in the game is complaining about rules that you don't really know, what is supposed to be happening on the ground. So I hope everybody gets a look. Watch, again, Classified Tonight. We'll show you all the rules, and hopefully it takes a bit of the heat out of the game. It won't, of course, because they'll get it wrong. That doesn't matter.
1: Exactly.
2: Yeah, a few players weren't that pleased about the AFL clashing with the Socceroos clash on Sunday. Maybe could have been avoided. What were your thoughts on that?
15: Well, I laughed at Toby. I think Toby Green was having a bit of fun. And, maybe he went off at three-quarter time when St Kilda came back and won. Maybe he should have been watching the Socceroos. Not the best thing for the skipper to be saying, I wouldn't have thought. But anyway, to your point, though, look, the AFL next year are going to move so that the sesquicentennial test can be played at the MCG. They're really doing a great thing for the NFL to be played as well. And there's other things that are happening in the next little bit that they're looking at. They move for the Olympic Games. You know, the AFL does a fair bit. Now, let's be honest, it's the first round, the first game of a month-long scenario. Having said that, could they have actually had a watch party at Marvel and then played the St Kilda game as the nighttime game that night, had the Richmond game down in Tasmania in the afternoon? Because you need to have a game going into the news, but you could have been able to move around it to make it a great day for everybody. But having said that, that's why you can record these games and it's not compulsory to watch it. So, at the end of the day, the AFL, they do their fixture in October, and
2: their fixture in October, ready. I don't think they do.
15: Well, whenever they do it. But look, I don't think you would get moving every time that movie of the week comes on, or round one of the people will be able to get up at 5:30. It was just one of those fluke times in our life that we've been able to see the World Cup from overseas, not at the crack of dawn. Mm. This Saturday we get the crack of dawn again.
1: Yeah, 4:30, we're going to watch it in Adelaide here, and I'll be there Saturday morning. You're a fan of the World Game, the Socceroo? Do you watch? Are you interested, Eddie? You're parochial like me? You love the green and gold?
15: Oh, yeah. I mean, my father's from Glasgow, so I grew up on soccer. I'm a mad Glasgow Celtic man. I buried my father in his Glasgow Celtic tie. So, I've always been a big football fan and continue to be, football as in soccer. Love the game here. I just think our Indigenous game is so great. It's so passionate. It gives our local athletes such an amazing opportunity now. It's changed my life. Unbelievably, just being on the periphery of it in the media and the likes and as an administrator. But no, the soccer's unbelievable. Just as I love the rugby league. I'll be going to the State of Origin tomorrow night, and I'll be absolutely the first one there at the MCG when the NFL comes to town. So, we're so lucky, aren't we? I mean, last week, last Sunday when we were watching, the New York Knicks win the NBA into the soccer, into the footy in the afternoon. Fantastic, wasn't it?
1: Yeah, brilliant. Now, they don't have you to woo these stars over to Collingwood anymore. Lockie Neal looks like a 3-year deal. Who's the bloke that rolls out the red carpet now that you're not there, Eddie, and sells the story?
15: I think anyone who's signing a cheque for $1 million a year rolls out the red carpet.
1: That's true.
15: If that's what we're led to believe. My mail is actually today out of Brisbane is they actually think this is on. So that'll be an interesting scenario. Again, something we'll address tonight on Footy Classified, but also what that looks like for Collingwood going forward. It's not that big a deal for them, I don't think. I think they've got plenty of money in the salary cap, Collingwood, for going into this year, and probably, still Sidebottom will probably finish up, and maybe even Jamie Elliott after that knee reconstruction, and one or two others. So that might fill that pay packet for Lockie Neal, and you put him in there who's going, well, he's 34, but he's still got a couple of years of football, and I think that's all Collingwood want him for, alongside Dacos, and that still leaves them an opportunity to get into the free agency and probably use their first-round pick this year by actually taking it. Particularly if the season goes the way it looks like and Collingwood drop off a little bit. It's interesting times. But, it certainly the Collingwood team would look better with Lockie Neal. I understand the argument that they're getting old, but at the same time, I think there is a trend now to get ready-made players to play a role rather than pick an 18-year-old in, you know, pick three of the draft and hope that he comes good.
1: Yeah, the original and first Magpies are coming to the MCG this weekend to take you on, Eddie.
15: Who's that? What, Newcastle United?
1: Come on, Eddie, you used to bite a lot better than that.
15: No, hey, look, we love it when the cockle divers come over.
2: Oh.
15: It's fantastic. Now, I reckon, don't you think, leave Collingwood alone on this, what was the second jumper that Port Adelaide, I love Port Adelaide, what's the second jumper that Port won? Not the magenta one, which is a great colour. I don't know why they didn't adopt that as well, but everyone stickers to that. Gold Coast are lining up to wear magenta or pink or all that sort of stuff. But anyway, it's blue and white hoops. So I reckon you should start having a fight with Geelong and wear the blue and white hoops. Leave us alone.
2: That's a nice diversion.
1: Love you, mate. Well done. All the best.
15: Good on you, guys.
1: Thanks, man.
15: As I said, I pulled over the side of the road and you wouldn't believe it. I'm right out the front of a magnificent Harvey Norman Clearance Centre.
2: Oh.
15: And I'm going to go in and have a bit of a look. It's just magnificent.
2: Oh, well done, Eddie. Brilliant stuff each and every week. Thanks to Lexus of Adelaide and Harvey Norman Clearance Centre, cooking appliances, the washing machines, dishwashers, TVs, stock arriving weekly, Harvey Norman Clearance Centre, 919 Marion Road, Marion, and Lexus of Adelaide. Bring us Eddie.
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4: 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Always Adelaide.
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1: Crouchy, welcome.
10: Thanks for having me, Rowie.
1: Yeah, you walked on in here like an old mole. Did you play footy on the weekend?
10: Yeah, I had a run again on the weekend, the first time since I finished up, and I'm pretty sore, so I was pretty stupid.
2: Had me spies out on him. I was got a message halfway through the afternoon, and it said, "Do you recognise this name? The Walkerville Cats, M. Crouch." I thought, "Wow, bad day to pick, mate."
10: Yeah, it was nice and wet and muddy, so I'll probably be smarter when I pick the play next time. We had a win. Yeah, no, it was a good win. The boys went well. So,
2: Who was the opposition?
10: Adelaide Uni played against. Uni. Yeah, so no, it was a bit of fun. Enjoyed it.
1: You only had 4 kicks, but 82 handballs.
10: it would have been something like that. I didn't get too many times.
1: Let's talk about Jordan Dawson. That first quarter, his whole game since his sad passing of his brother, Brownlow form.
10: Yeah,
1: that is amazing resilience.
10: Yeah, it's been amazing to watch how he's gone about it, hasn't it? The last probably month or so, and in my opinion, at the moment, he's probably the best player in the competition.
1: He says hello to the top three.
10: Yeah, that first quarter, I think, was one of the highest rating individual performances of the last 5 years. So it was incredible to watch, and he's hitting the scoreboard, which is, as a midfielder, that's a massive thing too.
1: It is. There's no doubt since the bye they've pivoted or they've changed their, I don't know what the right term is, their game mode, but they're more attacking. They're running and linking up with handball. I'm not going to talk about meters game with forward handball. I think that's an overrated thing, but the run and the link and the willingness now to just take the game on, full face of goal, going right back at him. I love it.
10: Yeah, they're just not getting trapped in their back half as much, are they? They've been able to transition the ball, and they transitioned the ball really well against the Bulldogs the other night. And even when they played the Bulldogs, I think it was round two, it was so different on the
1: totally
10: weekend.
1: Different game.
10: To what happened on the weekend. So it's great to see. I think the coaching staff and the boys have probably seen the way the competition's going and the way the better teams are playing in offence, and I think they're starting to play that way.
1: And credit to them, because that's not an easy thing to do. But it is for me because that's their natural game. The Crows play their best footy when they're chasing a lead. When there's no tees held up, they go for it. And you talk about muscle memory and preying on instinct and all of that. That's when the Crows do play their best.
10: Yeah.
1: They play on instinct. They naturally want to go.
10: Yeah.
1: Well, you were a part of it.
10: Yeah. Yeah. And I think even in the first quarter on the weekend, like their contest stuff was really solid.
1: The pressure was superb.
10: Yeah. And that's their pressure rating's been through the roof, most games as well. And that's something that they've been really good at. But, I've loved the way they've been able to move the ball and play with that freedom that was spoken about.
1: So long ago, Thursday. So let's move on to this week. They beat Geelong one way. This is since the bye. Now they beat Dogs another way. They got another big test for me. These are the three games I wanted to see some change. Mm. We certainly have in the first two. They won't be easy at home, the Demons.
10: They're fourth on the ladder. They've been playing some great footy. And you talk about, you said Dawson is probably the best player in the comp. I reckon Cozzy Pickett would be top three as well. Mm. So I don't know if they've got a plan for him. I'm sure they've got... they've got maybe one guy who might go to him at stoppage or try and nullify his influence, but he's super important to him as well.
1: Gorn's not bad either in there.
10: Yeah,
1: team.
10: Yeah, and McAndrew on the weekend was brilliant again.
1: Wasn't
10: so
1: he?
10: Another massive test for him, but he stood up to every test he's had so far, and he's been had a big season for the Crows so far.
1: Disappointing for Pets. He's out for a month for our CLK legal. Rankin's just a no-brainer to come in.
10: Yeah.
1: And don't expect too much fresh from a spell. I know he's probably a bit worried about his soft tissues and that, but he's an absolute talent. Are you all day, every day playing Tex?
10: I think he just makes him a better team when he's back in.
1: Yeah.
10: I think Toby Murray's got some real upside. I think he's really competed well this year, but his form's probably dropped away and probably hasn't done enough for him to keep his spot with Tex sitting there waiting. So I think I'd definitely put Phil Thorpe for little spurts in the ruck and give him that opportunity and then bring Tex back in for Toby Murray.
1: Well, the great thing about McAndrew, and you spoke about it, from round one till now, you'd think he gets tired, but he's had a spell. He's playing more game time on ball. which means that second ruckman only has to do 5 minutes a quarter at tops.
10: Yeah.
1: Which is what it used to be with Riley O'Brien, which is why he didn't need a second ruckman.
10: Mm.
1: Yep. He did the heavy work. Like McAndrew can do that now.
10: Yeah. No, he's been super.
2: You mentioned Cozzy Pickett, and you guys sometimes, not a lot, do run with roll, but if you do, it's normally a Peatling that might take that opposition midfielder. Is that something you would do as a coach, or is Peatling the right person?
10: Yeah, it's a hard matchup, isn't it? Because he can float.
2: Dynamite.
10: Yeah, he's so quick and he can float forward as well. So in the past, the Crows have more done stoppage, sort of run with roles.
2: Right.
10: Not real hard tag, but the form he's in at the moment, you potentially look at a hard tag on him.
2: Yeah.
10: But it's also whether you've got the player who's capable to do that in the team at the moment. The midfield played really well on the weekend, and Sam Berry's been in really good form. Peatling played really well. So whether you back those guys in, and then if Cozzy gets off the chain, then you send someone to him.
2: Because there's probably three guys in my mind that I would love to just hard lock down on, because they're so damaging. Look, Dacos at Collingwood, Choppy, and Cozzy Pickett here, and a bloke called Dawson at the Crows. The three. I just wouldn't allow them to be free because they're just too dangerous and they have too much of an impact on what the game says. So just food for thought there.
10: Yeah.
2: The other thing I was going to ask you is we were chatting before the bye, and that, you know, everybody felt like the Crows were sort of spluttering along and the like, and we're going to do this after the break. And you've seen it. You know, you've seen that change, as Rowie's mentioned, a gritty win against Geelong, but the ball was definitely moving differently. The terrific win against Bulldogs. I'm now concerned about how do you time that run into September, because you wouldn't want to peak now.
1: Well, they were puffed last year, weren't they?
10: Yeah, well.
1: Manny, you were there.
2: And, and we've spoken to Tim Silvers about it, and they've talked about it internally, about trying to get that right. It's not an easy balance, is it?
10: No, you obviously want to be playing your best footy come finals time when it matters, but you also you want to be informed during the season and give yourself a chance to, when you're there, to be in the top four. And but I definitely think the Crows are starting to play some of their better footy. And as we've spoken about, we've got Tex and Rankin waiting there this week to play. Mark Keane also is playing in the sample as well. So they've got some guys to come back in who have been out and been injured or suspended. So they've got some, I think they're in a really good spot at the moment after the bye.
2: You know it when you've got selection pressure. You know that's coming. So, just some guys that I reckon Zach Taylor, Nankervis, Borlase, they put some of that selection pressure on because they're playing well within the team now.
10: Yeah.
2: So guys that might be in their spot are really going to have to play well to get them out of it. But the other thing is Hall Kahan actually backed it up.
10: Yeah.
2: Now, you can live on adrenaline for 1 week, but then to back it up and to keep showing what his strengths are, and that is being able to a good decision maker and be able to hit targets off half back.
10: Yeah, and we spoke about it during the call. Like, his composure off half back, second game of AFL footy, he's looked right at home. And it's impressive to be able to come in and do that straight away, as you've spoken about. So he's probably been a difference for them actually moving the ball and,
2: I think so.
10: And getting a bit of speed off that half back as well. So he's been super. And I think you touched on Zach Taylor as well. I thought he played his best AFL game on the weekend as well. Super clean and hit the scoreboard too. So
2: doesn't miss too often.
10: No, he's a very good player. Zach, so.
1: Touches, great IQ. No, he's kept his spot. The big one that's going to get debate tomorrow in the main training session is Keane. Now, I, for mine, would probably give him another week.
10: Yep.
1: I'm not putting him in front of Borlase, because Borlase is doing his job, or Murray, and he's not going to play in front of Worrell. So he might have to get another week in the sample. What would you do?
10: Yeah, I definitely would give him another week. I think there's no rush. I think Borlase is playing really, really
1: he's
10: good
1: doing
10: footy.
1: He's well, isn't he?
10: And I think, he's probably... He's started to string some really good AFL footy together, Borlase. So, I think the one thing the coaching staff's done this year, even with Rankin and Phil Thorpe at times, if they're not right, they haven't pushed him out there and played him. So I think it's smart not rushing these guys back. And, when they do come back, making sure they're at their best.
1: Yep. Well, they'll get Melbourne, lunchtime. We'll be calling the game live in 5AA. You been watching the Socceroos?
10: I had a quick look the other day on, it was a good win.
1: Do you like the World Game?
10: I'm not big time into it. When the World Cup's on, I jump on and watch a little bit of it.
0: Sound like most Aussies.
10: Yeah. But no.
1: So did we get it wrong yesterday? We threw the whole show over to the Socceroos. I love it.
10: Yeah.
0: National pride.
1: It's once in 4 years. Well, I have a lot of that. I do.
10: Yeah.
1: Yeah.
10: No, they did a good job. So they play the States, don't they?
1: USA.
10: Yeah.
1: 4:30 Saturday morning, there'll be about 5,000-6,000 people at Memorial Drive. I'm going to go down there with young Jimmy because he's got a buy.
2: Oh, that's good
1: timing. Have our first beer at 4:31.
2: Yeah.
1: I'm not going to call 40 at 12. Are you working this week?
10: I'm not. No, I won't be there. But
1: geez, you can see me calling 40 legs 11. I'm going to get the voice right first.
10: I'm tuning now.
1: Oh, God. Hey, well done, Manny. That was great.
10: Thanks, boys. Thanks for having me.
2: And have a month off and play you next week.
10: Yeah, I will be, I think.
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0: Rain tonight down to 15, rain tomorrow and 20. With the 7 o'clock news, I'm Mel Usher. SA's embattled Electoral Commissioner Mick Sherry has resigned. He's been on personal leave since the trouble-plagued state election in March. His resignation will take effect on July 24th. Attorney General Kyahn Maher says a recruitment process to find his replacement is set to begin.
1: Liam McClay is the Deputy Electoral Commissioner who's been acting as the Acting Electoral Commissioner since the election. She's been doing a pretty good job under really trying circumstances, being thrown in the deep end. She will continue to be the Acting Electoral Commissioner up until a time new one's appointed.
0: The cause of a house fire in the southern suburbs today is undetermined. The alarm was raised on Weaver Avenue at Morphett Vale shortly before midday. Damage described as significant. Two people evacuated safely. Well, the Reserve Bank is warning it won't hesitate to lift interest rates again if inflation shows no sign of easing. More from Michael Packey.
5: After a two-day meeting, the Reserve Bank has decided to keep interest rates on hold at 4.35%, a unanimous decision among the nine board members. However, the RBA says inflation remains high. Governor Michelle Bullock is hoping the peace deal between the US and Iran will help lower energy costs. But unless prices come down, there's a chance rates may need to rise again.
6: Today's decision does not rule out further tightening in monetary policy.
5: Federal Treasurer Jim Chalmers admits it's a balancing act.
7: It doesn't make life any easier for people, but it doesn't make life harder either.
5: The central bank's decision to keep rates on hold for now comes as the government ponders whether to extend the cut to the fuel excise.
0: The end of an era for Lincraft. They're set to close all shop fronts across Australia and New Zealand and move to an online business model. The company began as a market stall in Melbourne in 1938. Grilled is being taken to court over claims it overstated the environmental benefits of its Tree Day Tuesday promotion. The consumer watchdog alleges the burger chain misled customers about donating $1 for every burger purchased on a Tuesday over a three-year period. The ACCC's Gina Cascott-Leib says the detailed conditions of the promotion meant most purchasers did not qualify for the donation.
8: This is a form of greenwashing because it had the potential to mislead many consumers nationwide about the environmental benefits of their purchase.
0: The Kinks have made history on the UK charts for the longest gap between number one singles. Sunny Afternoon, which first topped the charts in 1966, has nabbed top spot again, this time on the vinyl singles chart, after it was re-released to mark the song's 60th anniversary. Ladies.

0: Now turning to 5AA Sport, an injury update out of Westlakes today. Luke Pedler will miss up to 4 weeks after suffering a hamstring strain against the Western Bulldogs. Mitch Hinge will miss another week with ankle soreness, but Isaac Rankin is likely to be available for selection this week. It's the Crows v Melbourne at home this weekend. Luke Nankervis has told Roey and Timmy G they're really hitting their straps this second half of the season.
1: Trying to put the pieces together and it clicked against Geelong and it's clicked against the Doggies. We've just really been focusing on our press and our contest, and I thought we brought that to a higher level in the first quarter especially and put them under the pump, which made it easier to defend, and then we could score off the back of that.
0: To Alberton, and Josh Lai should be available for selection for Port this weekend after missing the Sydney game with concussion. He's expected to exit concussion protocols tomorrow. And New South Wales will seek inspiration from the AFL in tomorrow night's State of Origin Game 2 at the MCG. The Blues have invited Melbourne coach Stephen King into the Sheds pre-game, with the Demons undefeated at the MCG this season. Now the 5AA forecast.
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0: Rain tonight down to 15, rain tomorrow 20, Thursday showers increasing 16, Friday showers also 16. Right now it's 18 degrees on 5AA, always Adelaide.
3: Always Adelaide, and always a very good evening, and nice chatting to you, Mo Lusher, and working with you on a night during the week. Hey, we heard you play the Kinks Sunday afternoon just a moment ago, and talk about the song number one after all these years again. It's just been re-released on vinyl. How familiar are you with the lyrics of that song?
0: Well, I do sing along with it. I don't know if I'm just doing it by automatic pilot or whether I really know the lyrics, but when I was cutting that up to play in the news a little bit earlier, I was sort of singing along with it, because I do love Kink's lyrics. They're very witty and clever.
3: Oh, they're very good. They're very good. There's Waterloo Sunset is another one.
0: That's
3: a great favourite.
0: Well, that's my absolute favourite probably from them. Yeah.
3: I love Waterloo Sunset, but I also love Sunny Afternoon. But I've memorised the lyrics, or most of the lyrics to it, and I find it ironic in today's world of political correctness that's gone number one again, when the lyrics go along the lines of "girlfriend's run off with my car, gone back to her ma and pa, telling tales of drunkenness and cruelty, and I can't sail my yacht, she's taken everything I've got, all I've got's this sunny afternoon."
0: Yes.
3: So it's crazy, isn't it?
0: Yeah.
3: Yeah.
0: It's not exactly PC.
3: So the next time, well, what about Lola?
0: Well, they had trouble with Lola at the time, didn't they?
3: Well, they did, And even with the lyrics about cherry cola. They wanted to say sing Coca-Cola, but it was cherry cola.
0: Yes, crazy.
3: Yep. Yeah, crazy. Hey, what's also crazy, and we were talking about this just before we came on air, I came on air, and you had the news bulletin, but Lincraft closing down. I've only been in Lincraft probably four times in my life, so I say. No, that's true. But I can't believe it's going online, because when I looked around Lincraft, I thought it was more of a touchy-feely thing that you wanted to, you know, that women would, whoever, want people who are crafty.
0: Ooh, be careful what you say there.
3: Yeah, I'm saying people who are crafty would want to go in and have a look and touch and feel. So to go online, I wonder how that's going to work. I mean, they save a lot of money on real estate, that's for sure.
0: Yeah, I know. Well, to me, yes, it is a very touchy-feely thing, you know, and to me it's kind of probably, I would think it's one of those shops where maybe you go in with an idea what you want, and then when you actually see everything and you're going to put something together or make something, then you probably end up buying a whole lot of different stuff. And and that's the beauty of having a brick-and-mortar store, is that you can do that. I mean, I'm not a Martha Stewart by any means. I like to sometimes, you know, dabble in a few crafty things, but I was very surprised that they're going with the online business model, because to me, that kind of industry is something that people would, you know, drive to a store, get out, walk in, and actually need to see the things.
3: But there's upselling and up buying too, because going into a sports store, for example, you go in, you want to buy a pair of Sanchez, and then you see a Socceroos jersey, and you think, Socceroos are playing well, they're playing at the moment of the World Cup, I'll get that as well. Oh, what else? And you look around, and then for some reason you want to buy this, you want to buy that. You're always buying that little bit extra, whereas online, you sort of click, pay, that's it, forget until it arrives in the mail, if it arrives in the mail.
0: Yeah, well, I suppose they've done their business models, they've done their crunch their numbers, and they've decided that after something like 80 years that they're going to to go fully online, but we'll see how it goes. I'm sure there'll be a lot of other retailers sort of having a look to see how it works.
3: Okay, and I've got one final question of you, Mel, before I let you go back to the coal mines or the salt mines. Does the name Cyril Callister mean anything to you?
0: Not off the top of my head.
3: No, I didn't think it would. I didn't really expect it to, because it became famous back in 1922, and it's because of Cyril Callister. You and I and many others, maybe not so much these days, but certainly over the years, we enjoy...

0: There we go. Vegemite today is the unofficial National Vegemite Day.
1: Love Vegemite.
0: You love Vegemite?
1: Yeah.
0: It's an acquired taste, isn't it?
1: It is, but I'm born and bred Australian, so
0: Australian.
1: I love Vegemite.
0: Australian, I know, I love Vegemite too.
1: But I don't, you have to be, it's a bit of a, you got to be careful how much you put on your toast, you know, because it's a fine line between not enough and too much.
0: I don't know. See, when I was a young lad, there was nothing like you'd be out on a Saturday riding the bike around with your mates, then you'd get home, you're hungry and you're thirsty, so what do? You go to the pantry, you get out the tip-top white bread, because there wasn't multi-grain, there wasn't all these other weird and wonderful breads.
1: No, only one or two types of bread back then.
0: Yeah, and then you'd go to the pantry, you get out the Vegemite, then you go to the fridge, you get out the butter, and did you, when you were younger, get the butter and spread it on about an inch thick, and then spread on the Vegemite really thick on the sandwiches?
1: Yeah, but I actually prefer to, I prefer to always as toast.
0: Yeah.
1: Like Vegemite on toast. So I probably would have actually pulled out the toaster and toasted the bread first.
0: Toasted the bread.
1: I'm more of a toasted sort of bread person than a sandwich person.
0: So you're crafty and you're toasty.
1: Yes.
0: Both of those.
1: I'm crafty and toasty. Yes.
0: But I don't think people would dare do what I did just, you know, well, I did, and many other people did, because we used to talk about it in primary school, how we used to love the Vegemite sandwiches with lots of butter, a ton of butter, and a ton of Vegemite as well.
1: Yeah, and also put them on Sayo biscuits.
0: Yeah, Sayo biscuits. Hey, but you know what's really good with Vegemite too, is when you, I remember when I was living overseas, it's a bit of a thrill, a bit of a show-off, being Australian, being in London, and it took a while to find it, but finding Vegemite and then getting the locals to try it and see the look on their faces, and then you eat it and show it off like it's no effect, when it actually is quite an acquired taste, as I say.
1: Yeah, yeah, it is always funny, isn't it? And they have Promite, don't they, over in the UK?
0: Yeah, well, that's the reason Vegemite was made, because there was a shortage of Marmite.
1: Oh, okay.
0: During the World, I think the World War One or World War Two.
1: Marmite, Promite, yeah, there's a few different ones,
0: there
1: isn't
0: is.
1: There?
0: Yeah.
1: But Vegemite is number one, definitely.
0: But apparently very good, very high in B vitamins.
1: People make soup out of it as well.
0: Soup?
1: Yeah.
0: Oop-de-loop?
1: Soup, as in they...
0: As in oop-de-loop.
1: What?
0: Have you ever heard that?
1: No.
0: The old oop-de-loop, soup.
1: No, you're showing... what is that, rhyming slang?
0: Well, yeah, it's
1: okay.
0: It's oop-de-loop. It's what you call soup.
1: Sure.
0: If you're
1: sure.
0: A true Australian and you eat Vegemite as you say you do, you would know that.
1: I'm crafty and toasty, but I'm not oop-a-loopy.
0: You're not oop-de-loop. So there you go.
1: So we've learned so much in the last few minutes.
0: We have, but we're going to get serious in just a moment and get interactive as well, because I am here till 11:30 tonight. Madeline is also here. What are you eating, Madeline?
1: Vegemite.
0: No, she's not saying. Hang on. She's writing it down. She's typing. She's Mexican bowl. Mexican bowl.
1: Oh, that's not very Australian.
0: Well, no, but it's just,
1: I had a lamington as part of my dinner, so I'm okay.
0: You're okay?
1: Yeah, well, I mean, that's Australian.
0: It is Australian. What? I had an Italian roll with, I went to the market and got a roll with this salami, pesto and Italian cheese.
1: So it's a very multicultural culinary delights tonight,
0: well,
1: on 5AA.
0: I wonder if it's a Mexican bowl, anything like a Mexican wave.
1: No, it's like a Mexican hat.
0: Mexican tequila. Well, we'll chat soon.
1: Okay.
0: Thank you very much.
1: Bye-bye.
0: Bye-bye.
2: 5AA Nights with Andrew Rymer.
0: Yes, it is 5AA Nights with Andrew Rymer, and it's good to have your company once more. I'll be here in the chair till 11:30 tonight. Looking forward to being interactive with you. Give me a ring. Talk to me. Tell me what's on your mind. The number to ring, it hasn't changed from earlier today, and it hasn't changed from last night. It hasn't changed for a while, actually. It is 8223 0000, and the text line is 0448 08 1395. Got one topic I want to bring up tonight, because I find it quite incredible. Incredulous. I had a little bit of time to think about life, the universe, today. And I've got a question for you to begin our program, and I'd like to get your thoughts on it. And if you have any financial management experience and insight, I would love to hear it. I really would tonight. I would like to ask you, why is our current national debt, the national debt, not our state debt, we've been hearing about our state debt, how it's going to get close to $53 billion very soon, but why is our current national debt estimated at $885.5 billion? And I ask that question in the context that in the 2024-25 financial year, our government, Australia's government, collected a total of $839 billion in taxation revenue, and that marked a 4.7% increase compared to the previous year. And this revenue includes contributions from federal, state, and local governments across Australia, okay, as well as taxpayers. Thank you very much. So they get a slice out of every single pie that's going around the federal government. They really do. I also look at the mining industry, which has contributed $394.6 billion to federal government revenues over the past decade, $59.4 billion in tax and royalty payments in the 2023-24 financial year alone. And yet, despite all of this money coming in, our federal government can't balance the books. And for that matter, even our state government can't balance the books. They can't get us back in black, hit the sack. And I realise a large chunk of revenue raised goes to public services, social welfare, health, education, defence, infrastructure, etc. But surely that spending can't be so overblown that it eats up all of that revenue and more? I don't know about you, but I'd love to see a proper, thorough, independent audit carried out on all of these areas that we've talked about to see just how much of our taxpayers' money is being mismanaged and what more needs to be done to see how bad this mismanagement of our finances is. Australia, and I'm not exaggerating, and I think everybody's aware of this, that's why we're seeing the rise of One Nation, Australia is going downhill financially at a rapid rate, and more needs to be done to hold those responsible for our demise to account. And I'd like to know your thoughts about that. Give me a ring on 8223-0000 and text 0448-08-1395. Ring me, talk to me, tell me what you have on your mind, whether it's that, or maybe you've got something else you want to talk about. And I mentioned Vegemite with Mel just a moment ago. Are you a Vegemite kid? I would be interested to hear from you if you are. If you don't like Vegemite, why don't you like Vegemite? When was the first time you tried Vegemite? And when I was chatting with Mel, I mentioned it's an acquired taste. So with that in mind, how long did it take for you to get used to the taste of Vegemite? We used to have a cat years ago when I was growing up, and the cat absolutely loved Vegemite. 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
0: Oh yeah, it's Andrew Reimer here on your Tuesday night tonight, 21 minutes after 7, 3095 Adelaide's 5AA. Peter at Marsden says, good evening, Andrew. How much do the coffee mugs cost, please? Peter, $15. $15, you get them at Cinderella's Commercial Cleaning. Julia says, hi, Andrew, enjoying you on weeknights. Love your conversations with Mel too. Thank you very much, Julia. That's lovely of you to say that. Luke says, hey, Andrew, love Vegemite, nice and thick. Yes, good on you, Luke. And Peter S says, Andrew, our bread was delivered still warm from Tip Top in Elizabeth. Put butter and Vegemite on it. Nothing better. And I tell you what, I'm feeling like a Vegemite. Andrew, how much do the coffee mugs cost, please? Peter, $15. $15.

0: How are you tonight?
1: Yeah, good evening, Andrew. How are you going?
0: I'm good, thanks. You're a little bit faint, Robert.
1: Oh, can you hear me?
0: I can hear you. I'm turning up the volume a little bit to see if that helps, but keep on going.
1: Yeah, sorry about that. I'm just driving home. Yeah, you talked about financial mismanagement by our federal government and our state government. And,
0: yeah.
1: One of the things that I've always held to the view of is that much like a corporation, if a corporation goes into the red and eventually over, the directors end up being prosecuted and potentially going to jail and losing their assets.
0: Mm-hmm.
1: Every 3 or 4 years, we end up electing a bunch of people who make a lot of promises about how they're going to take us into the next period. They never talk about putting us into the red. They always talk about how rosy it's going to be under their watch.
0: Mm-hmm.
1: My view is that if they, and I've raised this with a couple of politicians, and they didn't like the idea one little bit, but that is that if you make a promise, and if it turns out that the financial situation ends up worse than when you first started and you lose your office, you potentially should be held to account for the promises that you didn't keep and that you, in fact, put us into a much financially worse position than when you first started. And you perhaps should end up being prosecuted and go to jail. It would make our politicians think twice about the promises that they make in the first place. And potentially, they wouldn't put us into a situation where we end up with federally, we've got a $1 trillion debt now or something like that.
0: Yeah, yeah.
1: And in the state, we've got, we've told it's something like $50 billion, I think.
0: Yeah, but that's right, yeah.
1: I would be surprised if it's closer to $60 billion once you take into account all the off-balance sheet debt that they just sort of like sweep under the carpet.
0: But all the different projects that are going on as well, Robert, there's always going to be blowouts. And we've seen that with everything. There's always these major blowouts of billions of dollars too. And so that's going to have an impact on the bottom line as well.
1: And that's my point, is that when Tom Koutsoumpounis last week at one of these business lunches said, look, you know, we can't tell the public the truth because they don't want to hear the truth, I think that's one of the biggest lies out there.
0: Well, it's a cop out. That's a cop out. That's what, you know, there should be accountability, and we should be able to be told the truth. And in order for them to be held to account.
1: Precisely. And if it means that, you know, some roadworks is going to cost three times as much and they have an idea that that's going to be the case, tell us now. And that way we know what we're dealing with, not sort of like mislead us and then, oh, by the way, we didn't count on this.
0: Mm-hmm.
1: They know that it's going to happen. They know it's going to be much more expensive than what they set out. And that sort of honesty would then resonate with the public, I think, because in those circumstances, the politicians are less likely to be held to account where they end up being prosecuted for their mismanagement, their financial mismanagement, having lied to us in the first place.
0: Mm.
1: I mean, if a director says something and it's not true, they will be prosecuted by the Trade Practices Commission, a la Coles and Woolworths,
0: yep,
1: for having lied to us.
0: Mm-hmm.
1: The same should apply to our politicians. That's just my simple point out there.
0: Well, it's a very good point, Robert, and I thank you for making it, because it's what you're saying is fundamentally true. They should be held accountable, and if they are lying to us, then be held to account for that.
1: Yep. So thank you for taking my call, and have a good night.
0: I will have a good night. You have a good night too. Stay safe out on the roads. Whereabouts in the Barossa Valley are you?
1: I live up in a place called Light Pass. Have you ever heard of that?
0: Yes, I have, yes.
1: Yep, so I don't know if you drink wine, but have you ever heard of Rockford wine?
0: Yes, I have. Now, I'm just trying to think, Rockford's, that's just outside of Tanunda?
1: That's correct, just outside.
0: Yep.
1: And have you tried their rosé? They call it Alicante Boucher.
0: No, I haven't. I haven't had a rosé in years. The last time I had one of those, what's the real popular Spanish rosé that we

0: always had Matus Rosé.
1: Oh, yes. Yes, yeah. I remember that.
0: You remember that?
1: I remember that. I used to work in a hotel drive-in bottle shop when I was a poor student, and Matus was definitely one of the big sellers.
0: It was.
1: There were a few other rosés I remember that used to sell as well.
0: Yeah.
1: But coming back to the point, so I've got a little vineyard. We grow grapes, the Alicante Gouchet, and we supply to Rockford. About two-thirds of every bottle goes into from our little old vineyard.
0: Fantastic.
1: Other than I work in the city.
0: Yep.
1: And I enjoy your program. I enjoy the banter that sometimes you have. But I think with this particular subject that you've got about financial mismanagement, it is absolutely despicable about how we had Howard and Costello brought the federal budget into balance about a decade ago.
0: Yeah.
1: And these schmucks who have never run a business that I'm aware of outside of becoming professional politicians and potentially working for unions, they have managed to bring this great nation to its knees with this absolutely crippling $1 trillion debt.
0: Yeah.
1: And for some reason, they turn around and think that they've done a fantastic job. I think, personally, once their tenure is over, they should be held to account. They should be prosecuted for false and misleading conduct and effectively thrown into jail. And that might make the next crop think twice about lying to us and instead sort of telling us really what it's going to be like for the next 3 or 4 years.
0: Yeah. Because we could, the writing's on the wall anyway. They can tell all the lies that they want to, but let's face it, with the public aren't as dumb as they perhaps used to be. Or, so I won't say dumb, naive is what I meant to say. They're not as naive as they used to be because we're better informed about what is going on through, stations like 5AA, which have economists on, we have independent advisors coming in and talking about what's happening financially in this country. There's opposition political parties who do freedom of information to get information so that the truth comes out eventually. And politicians need to realise that. And that's, again, why we're seeing the rise of One Nation at this particular point in time, is because people have had a gutful of the lies. They can see through it. They're not dumb.
1: The only problem with One, I hear what you say, but the problem that I have with One Nation is, and I don't know if they'll be able to overcome this, and that is that eventually One Nation always implodes on itself.
0: Mm.
1: The sentiment is great. It's the people have had enough, and both Liberal and Labor former voters are sort of flocking to One Nation because One Nation does resonate on so many different levels. And indeed, it's insulting for somebody like Albanese to turn around and say, well, what are One Nation's policies, when indeed this chap has managed to ruin this country over the last two terms.
0: Oh, yeah. Well, look at The Voice. How much did The Voice cost? And what a disaster that was.
1: I just don't understand why they did that. I really don't. I mean, this sort of wokest
0: tokenism. Strategy. Tokenism, pure and simple.
1: It's a waste of money.
0: Mm-hmm.
1: You know, let's just get back and you know, people like the Chinese Communist Party overseas and other nations that sort of look at us. Just, I imagine they just laugh about what goes on in this country.
0: Oh,
1: and that's why One Nation is resonating with the public, because the public sort of recognise that this, as you say, the tokenism. That's all that it is. And we're just a bunch of schmucks that are being led.
0: But at
1: the end of the day, I think the problem with One Nation is, and it's happened so many times, they just end up imploding on themselves. And I don't know if Barnaby Joyce and Corey Bernardi are strong enough to be able to sort of wrest control from Pauline Hanson to sort of lead anything of any great note.
0: Mm.
1: I wish them well because, can I tell you, they cannot do any worse than the current crop of buffoons out there. It would be good if the Liberals were able to sort of go and march in lockstep along with the Nationals with One Nation and sort of like be able to present it in a united front. But I think that their strategy is going to be a little bit different. They're going to wait potentially for One Nation to implode and then sort of come in and clean up. But that may be a little bit too late.
0: Robert, how many times have you seen the Liberals implode? How many times? How many elections have there been here in South Australia where the Liberals looked like being a sure bet and they stuffed it up? And they turned against each other. They were asked questions, and yes, they answered honestly. But there was a case where they probably should have lied. Going back a few years, with Isabel Redman was the leader of the Liberals, and Vicky Chapman was asked, "Would you rule out running for the leadership if the Liberals win?" And she wouldn't. And that I think turned the tide of that election.
1: Yeah, yeah. Isabel Redman would have been a great leader.
0: Sure, well, she was a good leader. She was a good leader of the opposition. She was a great person. Yeah. Well, Vicky Chapman's a very good person too and very capable. There's no doubt about that. But the Liberals have a tendency to turn on one another.
1: Yeah, yeah, yeah. And that's where people like Koutsitonis, when the last state election, said the difference between us and them is that we... speak with one, effectively one voice, and they do. That's the strength of union politics. Mm-hmm. Is that they will be led by the nose by their leader, and they will not object. The problem is though, if their leader is a buffoon, then we end up suffering for it. That's the problem. So either a disunited, self-imploding organisation or being led by potentially a leader that's got absolutely no skills because he's just a union hack. I mean, what? It's a complete mess, I think.
0: Yeah, Robert, it might be an idea next time you call to tell us what you really think.
1: and I won't hold back.
0: Nah, all right, because this sitting on the fence, mate, you know, it doesn't work. I really appreciate your call, Robert. Thanks very much for your words and your thoughts and insights as well. I'll let you get home to the beautiful Barossa Valley. I was up at there, Nuriupa and Angaston and Tanunda last Friday. Gee, it's looking beautiful, lush and green. It's a beautiful place in the world. So good on you.
1: Thank you. Welcome back.
0: Welcome back. Thank you very much. Good on you. It's coming up to 25 minutes to 8. Open line talk back. You're on 1395 Adelaide's 5AA with Andrew Ryber till half past 11. Just speaking of One Nation, we got news coming through just a moment ago. We tried to get her on the phone, but she's not available. Do you remember Sarah Game, who was elected under the umbrella of One Nation going back a while ago, and then she left to become an independent? Do you remember that? Yeah, I know you do. Well, former One Nation MLC Sarah Game joins Family First in shock political move. Yes, defecting from her own party to the reborn Family First and becoming its first representative in state parliament. How do you like those apples? It's interesting politics, isn't it? And how fickle a game it can be, how fickle a game can be. And Family First, I don't think it's a Family First that Robert Brokenshire and Dennis Hood had as Family First going back a few years ago. I think the makeup is a little bit different in today's political climate. So, yeah, give me a ring. Talk to me, 8223-0000 and text 0448-08-1395. And as I say, we did try to get hold of Sarah Game, but she wasn't available. I'm sure she'll be telling you more throughout the course of the remainder of the week about her decision.
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0: Yes, you got it. 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Text 0448-08-1395. Now, we've got a message here from Maria. Handle yourself a problem like Maria. Well, Maria, she says, hi, Andrew. From a young child, I've been a Vegemite kid. At school, for recess, I used to buy a bush biscuit with butter and Vegemite from the canteen. Cost was 5 cents. Still eat it now, 65 years later. Where do you get bush biscuits from? I love bush biscuits. They don't make them as big as all they... I haven't seen one for ages, but when I did see them last time, they weren't as big as the old bush biscuits, which are absolutely delicious. Max, I got your message. I won't read out all of it, but he says, hold them to account. Yes. Julia says, all my cats and dogs adore Vegemite, butter on toast, or fresh white bread like the human, me. Good on you, Julia. Sandy B says, hi, Andrew. Nothing better than getting a butter knife and digging into a jar of Vegemite and then eating it off the knife. Only way to eat Vegemite is by itself. Sandy B, thank you very much for that. It is good. It is good. Peter S. says, Andrew, I think One Nation is starting to get their act together as a party. That's why Labor are running scared. Well, the Prime Minister says they're going to ride it out. They're going to ride it out. That's the only thing they can do. Yeah. Adam says, hi, Andrew. We are the laughing stock in this country, especially with our sex discrimination. Can't even define what a biological man is. And when they say trans woman can get pregnant, please, it's impossible. Adam, thank you for your message. And Joe, says government debt compared to the rest of the world lower than USA 120% and UK 100%, our 62%, population debt is 112% above gross domestic product, high above the G7 average. I don't care about the US and their debt. I don't care about the UK and our debt. I look at the wealth that this country have and I ask myself why we are in debt. That's what I care about, Joe. Graham's on the line at Henley Beach. How are you, Graham?
10: G'day, Andrew.
0: You're eating a Vegemite sandwich. You sound like you're eating a Vegemite sandwich.
10: Not quite, mate. Just half-cooking tea at the moment.
0: Ah, right.
10: It's not Vegemite, but I do love Vegemite.
0: You love Vegemite? No.
10: You know, Vegemite actually is quite good to add to dishes.
0: Yes.
10: So if you're doing like a stir-fry, just a little dab of Vegemite, mix it in with vegetables or whatever you're doing, it comes out really nice. So
0: gives it a little bit of salty taste.
10: Don't knock Vegemite as a spice for your cooking.
0: Nobody's knocking it.
10: Anyway, my whinge is against all the whinges.
0: Ah, the whinges.
10: About North Adelaide, MotoGP, circuit, the trees are going to go, et cetera, et cetera. And you've got so many people that bring up about it regularly. And I understand their concern. I'm not knocking their concern. But what concerns me is how centric they are. They're worried about it because it's in their backyard, because they can see trees going and, oh, that's terrible. Let's stop it. Do you know how many trees are going for our green dream?
0: Oh, yeah, 100%. I look at what's happening in the Amazon forest. I look at, some sort of global conference to do with warming and all that sort of business.
10: Yeah.
0: And they cut down, I think, 500 kilometres of trees in order to build a highway to get the constituents who are going to their accommodation.
10: Correct. And my question to all those people that ring up about their centric values about North Adelaide or the MotoGP or whatever.
0: Yeah.
10: Is why don't you think about what else is being cut down?
0: Yeah, but the thing is, Graham,
10: why is it only because it's in front of your face?
0: Because it is in front of your face. We can't do anything about what's happening in the Amazon. We can't. We've got no say in that. But we've got a say about what's happening here in South Australia. So that's the reason why people can do it and will do it.
10: Okay, well, let's just talk about Australia then. Let's talk about transmission lines. Let's talk about wind farms. Let's talk about solar farms and what has been cut down.
0: Well, let's talk about the hypocrisy of green energy, shall we?
10: Well, you know what trees do, mate, to be quite frank with you. And you can ask, I think, Sir David Attenborough. They are gigantic lungs that suck out carbon and produce oxygen.
0: That's correct.
10: Now, no one's ever really done a study and say, well, if you cut down, say, 5,000 trees and put a couple of wind farms up, do they suck out as much carbon as those trees do? You ever ask that question? No one's ever actually got to me and said, well, maybe the trees do a better job.
0: Well, the trees do a better job, and how much of those windmills that do we see that they're not even turning?
10: Well, if you go for a drive down, you know, either down the York Peninsula or even
0: Fleurieu Peninsula.
10: You go past Fleurieu Peninsula. If the breeze is too strong, they stop. If the breeze is too light, they stop.
0: Yeah, and the birds die. The birds die because it mucks up their radar system. Oh, we hear a little bit about it, yeah.
10: And the other thing that I'm a bit worried about is the total lack of the Greens talking about. I think Robert Sims he's been a bit worried about trees being cut down North Adelaide, maybe for the MotoGP circuit, but he doesn't seem to be very worried about trees being cut down across Australia for the green dream. And when he comes onto your program or interviews anyone on your program, that's the first thing I'd ask him. Okay, are you worried about trees being cut down here? Are you worried about trees being cut down in Tasmania for a transmission line? Are you worried about farmland being destroyed for a transmission line?
0: Yeah, you got to remember, Robert Sims is a South Australian member of the Legislative Council. for his concerns and what he should be talking about is about what's happening here in South Australia, not around the country.
10: Doesn't matter, I think.
0: Well, I think it does. I think it does, yeah.
10: Okay, it's just my little event, mate. Yeah. I'm sorry.
0: You don't someone have to apologise.
10: If someone rings up to you tonight and says, oh, you've got a lovely old lady that rings up, and she's so passionate about the trees being cut down in North Adelaide, and I love her. I can't remember her name.
0: Right.
10: She rings up on a regular basis, but I'd ask her, what do you think about trees being cut down everywhere else?
0: Mm.
10: That's all.
0: Yeah, I mean, I've already made a statement about why people do it and how we have no control about what happens in other countries, but we do have control about what happens in Australia and in our state and in our capital city.
10: And can I just say that the most passionate person about trees not being cut down now is, I think, Bob Green?
0: Bob Brown.
10: Bob Brown.
0: You got the colour wrong.
10: And he's in Tasmania. He has gone ballistic on the trees being cut down for transmission lines and wind farms, etc. He's gone ballistic. So let's just see how things can change. And maybe people have to think a bit harder before they tee off about trees being cut down.
0: No pun intended.
10: Yeah. Thanks, mate.
0: All right. Graham, before you go. If a tree falls in a forest, does anybody hear it?
10: No.
0: Thank you. Thanks, Graham. It's 12 minutes away from 8 here on 1395 Adelaide's 5AA. The number to ring is 8223 0000. Text me 0448 08 1395. What do we got here? Maria says, don't forget the wages paid to all Australian public servants and to state and federal government ministers, as well as all the monies given for their pensions, etc., at a state and federal level. Also, millions of dollars sent overseas for aid to those countries who buy military armaments instead of helping to feed their people. I could go on regarding the millions wasted. Peter A. says, Andrew, veggie broth is when you butter a piece of bread with Vegemite, cut it into squares, pour hot water over it until it's mixed together, then eat it hot. Beautiful. The matron gave it to me in hospital in the 50s. Good on you, Peter. Eddie says, g'day, Andrew. When the South Australian Electoral Commission resigns after reviews into South Australian state and SA voice elections, surely there wasn't any corruption involved. Eddie, I'm not sure. We're not sure why they are resigning. But thank you very much. And Joe says there is no country free of debt, Andrew. That's lots of countries. Yeah, but the point I'm making, Joe, is you look at how much revenue our government makes, how much mineral wealth and other wealth we have in this country. Billions and billions and billions and billions and billions of dollars worth, and our government still can't balance the books. What's going on? 8223 0000 and text 0448 08 1395.
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0: Mel Usher coming along with all the latest 5AA news in just a moment, but we still are able to be interactive with you between now and 11:30 tonight. Madeline is here standing by to take your calls on 8223 0000, and you can text 0448 08 1395. Got a few more messages coming in which I want to get to, and I encourage you to text me as well because I enjoy reading out your texts. I prefer the calls, of course, because I want to hear your voice, your thoughts, your opinions. Brian says, Andrew, regarding your last caller talking about the trees being removed, there are double standards with the protesters. None of them are saying anything about all the trees that are being removed up on the Southeastern Freeway with the interchange work or the trees removed from the Torrens to Darlington tunnels. No, that's a very good point you make too. That is a very good point, Brian. Thank you very much for that. Also, Housing Trust maintenance emergency line is supposed to be 24/7. But this is according to Lester from Semaphore. He says, but I've heard a lot of people say they don't pick up the phone. A friend of mine waited 2 hours. So if you live in Housing Trust accommodation, what's your experience been when it comes to getting onto the maintenance emergency line? And a lot of people would have had issues over the last 24 hours or so when it comes to maintenance. I tell you what, the weather today was absolutely horrible. I was driving along the Northern Expressway, and the amount of people, it was bucketing with rain, like it was seriously bucketing down, and you would have experienced it no matter where you were here in around the Metropolitan earlier today, whether you were on the roads or whether you were on a bus or whatever, you would have experienced just how heavy the rainfall was. But I was travelling along the Northern Expressway, and I decided to just sit behind a truck that was doing 100 Ks because I couldn't see the point of with the rain that was falling down going any faster. But the amount of trucks that were racing past, cars that were racing past, was beyond belief, because it was you could barely see at times because of the rain that was falling down. But that didn't stop people being very careless when it comes to their road behaviour. If you are on the roads, do take care. Drive to conditions, of course. We've got 3 outages affecting 108 SA Power Networks customers, 33 without power at Elizabeth South. Hopefully back on very soon. Then at Gulfview Heights, we've got 12 without power there till around about 8:30. And then heading down to Glenelg North, there are 63 without power there till around about 10:30 tonight. First available crew will attend. Now, on a personal note, I just want to send a shout out to my dad. My dad is 94 today, and he's probably not listening. He's out to dinner, I think. But anyway, if you know my dad, He is 94 years of age. He has died officially died, and doctors, etc., paramedics have brought him back three times throughout the course of his life, and he's still made it to 94. So amazing stuff.
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28: Rain tonight down to 15, rain tomorrow and 20. With the 8 o'clock news, I'm Mel Usher. The musical chairs continue for local politician Sarah Game. The former member of One Nation, who then defected to form her own party, Sarah Game Fair Go for Australians, has now jumped ship to Family First. She'll be the party's lead Legislative Council candidate at the next state election in 2030. Fair Go will be deregistered. The One Nation leader will make her first address to the National Press Club tomorrow, 30 years after she was first elected to Parliament. Pauline Hanson's appearance comes amid a meteoric surge in popularity. Recent polling has her as the nation's preferred Prime Minister. Senator Hanson is expected to face questions around her policies, which some have criticised for lacking sufficient detail. The Reserve Bank has made it clear it won't hesitate to hike interest rates unless inflation eases further. The RBA unanimously decided to keep the official cash rate on hold today at 4.35%. But the central bank is worried inflation remains stubbornly high. Governor Michelle Bullock hoping the peace deal between the US and Iran will see energy costs come down.
29: It's good news. And over the next few months, we start to see oil prices settle down and we start to see supply chains and other commodities start to work properly again. Then that will help, I think, to ensure that inflation doesn't get supercharged.
28: SA's Electoral Commissioner will quit next month. His resignation will take effect July 24. Mick Sherry has been on leave since the election back in March. A number of technical issues have come to light since polling day. A house fire in the southern suburbs is under investigation. Nick Meester from the MFS says the alarm was raised on Weaver Avenue at Morfitt Vale shortly before midday.
2: On arrival, fire crews found a well-involved fire with flames protruding through the roof of the home. Two occupants had evacuated prior to the arrival of firefighters.
28: The cause is undetermined. Damage is described as significant. Two people have been arrested in relation to police killer Desi Freeman's time on the run. Nine's Gillian Lantouris reports from Melbourne.
3: Seven warrants were executed this morning simultaneously, three here in Victoria and four in New South Wales. The three in Victoria are mainly in the High Country region. A 64-year-old Lucy Vale man has been arrested. He is currently being questioned by detectives with no charges laid just yet. Another man in New South Wales was arrested, but that was due to unrelated matters. Of course, this investigation is all in relation to Desi Freeman's movements after he shot and killed two police officers in Porepunkah in August last year. Police have always vowed that despite him being dead, they would not give up on their investigation and anyone harbouring him would be brought to justice.
28: Two big bands from the 1980s are reforming for this year's Red Hot Summer Tour. Australian Crawl and Men at Work will reunite with Glenelg Beach to host the Adelaide leg on November 15.
4: Do you come from a land down under?
28: Also on the bill, Boom Crash Opera, Vicar and Linda and Eskimo Joe. Now turning to 5AA's sport, an injury update from Alberton today. Josh Lai should be available for selection this weekend after missing Port's Sydney game with concussion. He's expected to exit concussion protocols tomorrow. The Power play Collingwood on Saturday night. Collingwood are confident they've turned around their form in close games. The Pies have had two wins from eight games decided by two goals or less, and Port have lost five games by a goal or less. Magpies defender Harry Perryman says it's been a topic of the buys.
5: It's just a couple of little tweaks to our game plan and a couple of those close games. A bit of luck either way. Could have went our way. So, we're super confident we can turn around.
28: And the New York Knicks are continuing to celebrate their NBA Finals win. Players and the coach have appeared on The Tonight Show with Jimmy Fallon. Now the 5AA forecast. Rain tonight down to 15. Rain for your Wednesday and 20. Thursday, showers increasing 16. Friday, showers and 16. Right now, it is 18 degrees on 5AA, always Adelaide.
0: Did you get caught in the weather today, Mel?
28: I did, I did have to do a bit of running between cars and shops earlier on today.
0: Yeah. Did you get soaked?
28: No.
0: No? Well, have you noticed...
28: I run between the raindrops.
0: Dodge around. Well, that's good, very good. You've got to be very... what's the word I'm looking for? Agile. That's it. You've got to be very agile when it comes to rain, don't you?
28: Me and Gout, we're just so similar.
0: Well, it's just incredible. Absolutely just incredible.
28: I can run as fast as him, yeah.
0: And you do. Hey, now, also, when it comes to behaviour on the roads, you noticed anything when you're driving in the weather that we've been seeing when it comes to road users? Are you impressed with their behaviour and you think, oh, they're doing the responsible thing, or are you seeing them behaving irresponsibly?
28: If I had to give them a score out of 10 at the moment, drivers in this weather, I'd probably give them a 4 or 5 because why is it when all of a sudden the heavens open and it happens every now and again, we get a lot of rain over a couple of days, drivers seem to freak out, they seem to forget how to drive and how to act on the road. They seem to forget where the lines are. I know it's very hard when it's been raining and particularly at night and you've got, street lights shining on the on the wet road and you can't see maybe exactly at first glance where the lines are. But I had a few people last night driving home from here that, nearly sideswiped me because they were all over the place. They were straddling lines and it's like, get back in your lane.
0: But was that the weather or they'd heard you on air?
28: Boom, boom. I like to think it was the weather.
0: I would too, and I'm sure it is, Bill. But I just thought I'd ask. Okay, chat soon. Okay. You have a good one. Thanks.
27: 5AA Nights with Andrew Reimer.
0: Oh, a little bit of... Do you remember this song? was late 70s, I'm sure. Late 70s, maybe at the best, early 80s. My Sex Computer to Games, computer games. I was doing a service this morning, actually, and one of the ladies who was speaking was talking about how she used to play Pac-Man and what was the other one? There was one, a really simple one, when all the new computer games first started out. But yeah, when it comes to computer games, your favourite computer games, if you have them over the years, and when did you first, or did you never play computer games? You've got no interest? Give me a ring. I remember when, how old were we? We were about 16 years old, and we used to go into the Adelaide Arcade, and upstairs there was the pool hall. Typical misguided youth, go up to the pool hall, but it was, I reckon it was 1980, and Pac-Man had just been introduced, and I used to get on that and just play it for hours and think, oh wow, this is just incredible. And when you look at the computer games of today, you look at just the graphics, how real they are, and it's just amazing what computer games are like today, and they can be a lot of fun. They really can. 8223-0000 is the number. Text 0448-08-1395. Something I just want to ask you too. We've had a lot of talk about One Nation, but we haven't had much talk about Clive Palmer and his party, United Australia Party, Save Australia. And there was a double spread in today's advertiser. Which, how much would that cost? $10,000, $15,000, a double spread, a big coloured double spread. Cost an absolute fortune. But he's talking about the New Deal priorities for prosperity, abolish net zero, zero immigration, social welfare, health, education, housing, payment of national debt, bring Australian super home, homelessness and food security, zonal taxation for regions, reinvigorate the public service, positive attitude. Okay, so those are some of the headlines of that two-page spread in today's advertiser. Like I say, a lot of people feeling they're resonating with One Nation. What about the promises that Clive Palmer and his party are giving at the moment as well? Is that something that resonates with you? Is that something you are looking at? Give me a call and tell me. Tyrone's on the line in Woodville. Hi, Tyrone.
6: Andrew, good morning.
0: Good,
6: how are you?
0: Good morning to you, Tyrone.
6: Exactly. look, a couple of things, mate.
0: Yeah.
6: First of all, I was going to talk about Pauline Hanson.
0: Yeah.
6: But I want to get this one out of the way from my perspective.
0: Yep.
6: I work for the Electoral Commission here in South Australia for a few years.
0: Yeah.
6: And that's including an election too. A lot of people will not understand how just head-on it is when you have an election. But what I'm saying is the time that I was there, it was just like ran so well. No, and we're talking not just about state elections, but all the local council elections and everything. I just wonder now with what's going on, have we lost the best people to do those jobs?
0: That's a very good question. But you know what I don't understand, Tyrone, and I've been thinking about this the last few days, is how long have government elections been going on in this country, in this state, and how long have council elections been going on?
6: Oh, a long time.
0: A long time. So if they've been going on a long time, how come this far down the track, they can't get their act together? Have they overcomplicated it? Is that what it is?
6: No, I truly believe they have lost the best people to do the job. Now, when I was working for the Electoral Commission,
0: yeah,
6: there was a lot of older people, right?
0: Yeah.
6: And they were very steadfast in the way you have to approach these things.
0: Mm.
6: And I'm just, I mean, I don't know now because I haven't been there for a long time, but everything just seemed to go along smoothly, beautifully. There was no, you know, I remember going out to the ABC when they had the election night for the state electoral, and it was hard work. It's full. It was, but everything worked out. So I'm just wondering, 20 years down the track, They've lost people that knew what they were doing, and they haven't been replaced with people that had any idea with what's going on.
0: Well, obviously, 20 years down the track, you're going to have attrition, which is understandable. People do get old, they retire, etc. But, you know, I'm more inclined to think if you're talking 20 years ago, you'd look at the way the system was back 20 years ago and you'd look how it would have changed when it comes to digital processing, technology, modern technology, and the way they are trying to run the elections now using all the latest technology. And I'm wondering, like, and that's why I asked you, are they trying to be too smart? Have they tried to be too smart, and that's what's made them come undone?
6: I don't know. Maybe they've outsmarted themselves.
0: Well, yeah, and I think by being trying to be too clever, they've come undone.
6: That's exactly right.
0: Mm.
6: Anyway, secondly,
0: yep,
6: Pauline Hanson. Now, I remember hearing her a long time ago after she stopped selling fish and chips.
0: Yeah.
6: And there was a lot of things that I liked about her.
0: Yeah.
6: That I thought, this is what Australia needs.
0: Yeah.
6: But I never thought that she would be in the position that is. She is now, because she is more popular than our Prime Minister.
0: I don't think Attila the Hun would have been more popular than the Prime Minister.
6: Go on, mate. But no, I think Pauline, she has, she's pulled at the heartstrings of people in Australia.
0: Mm-hmm.
6: And I agree with her on quite a few policies. And I'll say it right now. There's too many people coming into this country that shouldn't be here. I'll agree with her. I'll put my hand up and say, yes, she's right. But my question is, now that she is so popular, the only thing that worries me is, can we have a forum? Can we have a forum where she gets, like, Liberal, everyone else, doesn't matter. And she's at this stage now. I would like to see a forum where she can turn around and say, right, not just national, but international, what's her policies on the way a government of Australia should be run?
0: Mm-hmm.
6: And I don't know, and I don't think she has those. We haven't heard, Andrew.
0: Mm. Well,
6: don't you think it would be good if she came out and laid down a block of what we think, whether it's education, whether it's immigration, whether it's this, whether it's that? But there's nothing there, so you really need to do that.
0: And that's exactly what she's doing on the 17th of this month.
6: Is that a fact?
0: Yeah, she's speaking at the National Press Club in Canberra.
6: Oh, good one.
0: Yeah.
6: Oh, that's good.
0: Yep. And it's for the leader's address to the National Press Club. So she'll be pointing out everything.
6: So this is going to cover all...
0: It'll cover whatever questions the journos ask her.
6: Oh, good. Mm. Well, that's good. Because that's the only thing that sort of worried me, because it's all right to, you know, hug at the heartstrings, but what are you going to do for Australia, really? I mean, you stop migration, but how are you going to advance Australia?
0: Well, watch the National Press Club on the 17th of June.
6: Ah, thank you very much, Andrew.
0: Thank you, Tyron, for calling. Good to talk to you.
6: You're welcome.
0: Good on you, mate. You take care. It's 16 minutes after 8 here on 1395 Adelaide's 5AA. 8223 0000 is my number. Keep those calls coming in too so we can find out what's on your mind. Just letting you know too, when it comes to our Adelaide emergency departments, a short time ago, I can't believe it, Noarlunga's at 204%. Last night it was at 203%, I think. Now it's at 204%. Lyle McEwen's at 186%. This is over capacity. Flinders at 165% above capacity. The Royal Adelaide is at 155% above capacity. The Modbury, 147% above capacity. And the Queen Elizabeth, 143% above capacity. That's so concerning. It really is. Do keep those calls coming in. 8223 0000. Josh sent me a text saying, "G'day, my favourite game was Space Invaders." Steve says, "I have a 60-year-old ash tree in my backyard. It is 3 stories high and beautiful. At least it was till the neighbours got new solar panels and poisoned the trees. I had an arborist test it and police, council, nobody would even come around. The neighbour has left and I am left with a great big black dead tree that will cost me God knows to cut down." So there you go. Sorry to hear that, Steve. Steve S. Another text says, "My cousin switch her kitchen light on or off. House also leaks. SA Housing just don't care." That's from Mark at Parry Hills. And again, I want to ask your experiences when it comes to the housing trust. Apparently, they've got a 24-hour, 7 days a week maintenance line, which they either aren't answering or they're taking forever to answer. Yeah, and those text line number is 0448 08 1395.
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0: Did you know we have a little bit of the Netherlands right here in South Australia? I bet you do know because you've been hearing about it on 5AA for some time now. But if you don't know and you're wondering where is this little bit of the Netherlands, well, I can tell you where it is. It's the Dutch pantry in Klemzig. It's got a big history. That's a suburb with a big history here in South Australia. And it's like a little Dutch village where you'll find authentic Dutch products, fresh produce, baked cakes, and a whole menu of delicious Dutch meals. Their cafe for brekkie, brunch or lunch. And it's a great little place. It really is. Go along and you can imagine savouring classics like croquettes or mini Dutch pancakes, hot Dutch lunches and a new Dutch soup every week in the cafe, or find it frozen in the fresh egg shop. And their eggs, they sell eggs by, I think, 15, sort of like a carton of 15 or something like that. And the eggs are really good. They're really good, and they've always got them. Even if there tends to be a shortage of eggs, which has happened in the past, you can always find them, well, most of the time anyway, I imagine, at the Dutch Pantry. And recently, they have introduced a menu of Dutch beers, including La Trappe Blonde. It's made with this eggs by, I think, 15, sort of like a carton of 15 or something like that. And the eggs are really good. They're really good. And they've always got them, even if there tends to be a short.

0: when you try one. Our perfect menu for the perfect day out. And while you're there, take a leisurely stroll past the windmill, admire the tulips, and take a look at the exquisite Delft Blue. What's Delft Blue? Somebody will tell me. Experience the taste of the Netherlands at the Dutch Pantry. It is located on OG Road at Klemsik. Just look out for the big windmill. I don't know why the commercial isn't playing. Oh, hang on. That's interesting. I've got to press another button. That's all right. I'll press another button and we'll be in business.
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0: 23 minutes after 8 here on 1395 Adelaide's 5AA. Yes, the Dutch Pantry. I went in there a while back and spoke to the owner and had a good chat and found out all about the Dutch Pantry, and they've got lots of little delights there. So go as in and, as I say, have a look. Now, Josh says, g'day, mate. Oh, I've already read that out. Andrew at Ridgehaven says, hi, Andrew. It's Andrew from Ridgehaven. The song Computer Games, I remember it very well, in a place called Tilt, on the corner of King William and Rundle Mall, about 1980. The new game in town was Space Invaders, rows and rows of them. Yes, it was. And Elizabeth says the press conference, Pauline Hanson, is tomorrow, as it's the 17th of June. That's right, Elizabeth. It is the 17th of June tomorrow. Thank you very much for that. Bill at Richmond, how are you going?
2: Hello, good evening. How are you, Andrew?
0: I'm good, Bill.
2: So I want to say something practical that... it's not political, but I hope if this message is broadcasted a sufficient number of times, there is a potential that we can reduce the number of accidents and a road toll by a minimum 20%.
0: Right.
2: So, with any disrespect to inexperienced drivers,
0: mm-hmm.
2: but it is mostly... easiest to observe first thing in the morning when people are either inexperienced or impatient.
0: Yeah.
2: When driving in wet conditions, from my observation, at least one out of five drivers, or let's say 20% of drivers, don't know that they can effectively use air conditioning and heater at the same time on windows for demisting the windows.
0: Mm-hmm.
2: And this is often a cause of accidents when people are changing lanes or when turning from side streets on the main road and when reversing out of driveways. That often happens in shopping centers and so on. So this takes less, basically 30 seconds to maximum 1 minute to demist all windows with the use of aircon together with the heater. Yep. on windows.
0: Yeah.
2: And yes, from my observation, I have noticed that one out of five drivers are not aware of it.
0: Mm. Yeah, that probably wouldn't surprise me very much at all. Maybe they don't know how to do it, as you say, because they're inexperienced, or maybe they're just in too much of a hurry to make sure their windows were clear before they took off on their journey.
2: Yeah. So, if this was obviously they have inexperienced drivers or new drivers, they would have no opportunity to learn this. Maybe this is not something that they would learn in a driving school. If they haven't been driving in wet conditions in the past, then yeah. That would be a totally new experience to them. So if they are not aware of this fact, you know, maybe this media can be used for this type of education, for example. If we could result with the 20% of less accidents on the road, it would be of everyone benefits, I believe.
0: Bill, thank you for that little bit of insight, and you have yourself a safe night. Thanks for calling in.
2: Thank you.
0: Thank you very much. Father Joan is on the line. Hello, Father Joan. How are you going? Because you've been in the wars.
3: Slowly. I'm going very slowly.
0: Yeah.
3: I'm just being to see. I had a tooth and, you know, a big tooth at the back, and they often cause a lot of pain. But
0: the old molars.
3: Yeah, and I ended up in the Adelaide for two nights, and I have absolutely no memory of how I got there or what I got there. But you know, so

0: they obviously knocked me out pretty well when I got there. But
1: yeah.
0: You know, they tell you that you can get a dry socket, you know, from extractions of big teeth, and they reckon it's on the power with the birth and
1: childbirth,
0: kidney stones. Yeah.
1: Was it? Are there an abscess?
0: No.
1: Oh, that's good. Oh, God.
0: But I called the one emergency then. I did my homework, find out where the emergency, because it was a holiday Monday, and the emergency dentist wouldn't see me until the next day. And I thought, I'm going to die between them. Then I went to an emergency medical clinic, and they didn't know what to do with me. And then they sent me to Calgary, and they didn't know what to do with me. And they sent me to the Adelaide because of the
1: hospital. Oh, come on. You're not serious.
0: I am. I cried.
1: Oh, my God.
0: From 11 a.m. to 11 p.m.
1: Yeah.
0: And then I ended up in Adelaide, and they obviously knocked me out with something. And I said to my specialist today, you know, I'm glad they did, but if I get this pain again, you know, it could be dire consequences for me if I have to put up with that again. And I don't want to do that sort of thing because we've had four in our family, and I'm not going to do the same thing. But
1: what do you mean you've had four in your family? What do you mean?
0: Four people decide to opt out of life when things get really hard.
1: Oh,
0: and
1: no.
0: It's not a good thing to do, but I totally understand. If you're in really serious pain and there's nowhere to go, last time it happened to me, I got taken by ambulance to the hospital, dumped on the floor in the emergency department with a whole lot of people who were drunk and smelly, and a nurse did not come near me for 4.5 hours. And, like, I wouldn't do that again. Personally, I'm just not going to go through that again. They're busy, but I had, you know, the vomit bag was full, but nobody came around for 4.5 hours.
1: Oh, God, you know, Father Joe.
0: It's not just me. I'm lucky, you know. I got out of it okay.
1: Yeah.
0: But that's what people are putting up with every day. So you get a situation where you're in excruciating pain, where do you go? Anyway, I'm so lucky. I have some, because I'm a bit involved in the medical system with my little issues, I also have some wonderful, wonderful doctors and specialists. So I sent him to see one today, and he was just lovely. He saw me after hours and gave me some clues and is trying to get me to see a pain specialist. Now, I did have a pain specialist once about 10 years ago. They are so rare and very hard to get into, but anyway, there's some hope. But, you know, the best thing was he understood. And, you know, that gives you a bit of hope. But what I was ringing for, I absconded out of town because I thought I can't deal with anyone else's problems. I can't deal with mine.
1: Mm.
0: I went to Ballarat. I came back on the roads yesterday.
1: Yeah.
0: It was wet.
1: Mm-hmm.
0: Wet. And coming through the hills, we were told to put our lights on. But why aren't the lights on the freeway?
1: Road lights, the street lights.
0: There's somebody rang up Lee and said, turn your lights on, it's dark out there, but it wasn't raining.
1: Mm-hmm.
0: From the southeast up to Tailem Bend, it wasn't raining. But then, and coming through Stirling, we all had our lights on. I hid behind a truck too so that I didn't get the full belt of people trying to make me go faster. So we turned our headlights on, but the freeway round Stirling down to, you know, down the road till you get to really down to Ben Osman, it was pitch dark. So why don't the freeway lights come on automatically like my headlights do in my car? It would be safer, wouldn't it?
1: I would have thought that they would have.
0: No, it was pitch dark. The road was scary. It was more scary.
1: What time yesterday?
0: It was only early. It was
1: 3:30.
0: 3:30. But it was dark out.
1: I don't know, there were blackouts yesterday, but whether that had an impact on it, I'm not sure.
0: Oh, well, that is possible. So maybe they do. Maybe, there must be people that go up that freeway all the time in winter. And maybe they do. But if they don't, who can I suggest to think about that? It's not just in the hills, but even in the cities, when the light, rather than being on a timer, when the light gets below a certain level, the streetlights automatically come on.
1: Yeah, it was my understanding that's exactly what happened.
0: definitely didn't happen. And your previous caller is absolutely right. You know, I'm Ballarat. I decided it's time to get moving at 7 in the morning, and there's basically ice on the windows, and you can't drive anywhere. No. And I learnt that trick in Canada. But, you know, in Canada, I love Canada, but in Canada when it's like minus 10 out there, you have to get the ice off your, shovel your drive.
1: Yep.
0: And then you've got to de-ice your windscreen, by which stage you've got to de-ice the back of your car again. And planes taking off. I once was coming from Montreal to Toronto, and my friends were flying, but I decided to catch the train. Mm-hmm. I actually got there quicker than they did because the plane had to go back twice to de-ice.
1: Really?
0: And it's like that over there with your windscreens. And it's not just your windscreen. You've got wipers on your windscreens back and forward.
1: And that's right.
0: I realised it's your side mirrors. It's your side windows.
1: Yeah, but there's also the black ice on the roads.
0: Oh, tell me about it.
1: Yeah.
0: I know about that, so I'm very cautious about driving midwinter in Canada.
1: Oh, yeah. But, you know, put your foot on the brakes and you just slide. Yeah.
0: Yeah. And if there's been a real blackout, like as in whiteout, as in you go along the freeway next morning and all these cars in the ditch that have gone off the road into the ditches, and then people have to come back and freeze their car. The other thing that happened to me is I parked my car in the car park, as you do, left it for a few hours. I came outside. I had a white car. Every car in the car park was a white car because there was snowed in. Every car was covered in snow. No chance of finding your own car. It was hilarious. So we did have it easy, but...
1: Well, it's good. People love the thought of going to countries that have snow and frequently have snow, but when you're living in it and dealing with it and being snowed in and going through the problems that you're talking about when it comes to transport, trying to get to work, trying to get the kids to school, it's not as romantic as everybody thinks.
0: It's not, and I won't go through my story again, but when I was there, you know, 2 months ago, I got stuck. I got delivered to a bus stop by Uber, not the right one, out of town, one out of town. It was minus 18 degrees with the blizzard, and there was a post that said bus stop, and the next bus was 2.25 hours, and I really thought I was going to die. I couldn't see any lights around. I couldn't see anything, and finally another bus came. Fortunately, they weren't going to Toronto, but they were going to the terminus. And so at least that gave me 15 minutes of warmth. And then a dear addicted man showed me the way to a Chinese coffee shop. You know, I thought, I'm not mad following this man, but he was actually such a dear man. And I walked behind him like Goodkin Winslow was the slave behind him. And he led me to the coffee shop and back. It was one of the hardest nights of my life and one of the most wonderful as well, because I met this man that we would easily write off as being, you know, a no-hoper. And, like, he did the Christian thing for me that I've seldom done for anybody else. And I met this wonderful man. So, you know, but it is hard work living in those sorts of conditions.
1: It certainly is. Hang on. Now, Madeline's just asked me something. Anonymous participant, Mount Barker, Adelaide Hills Community Group. I just wanted to come on and say, I know there's constant talk about the freeway and how chaotic it is, but people, if it's dark, cloudy and raining, turn your lights on. The amount of people driving on the freeway with no headlights on is just ridiculous. It makes it difficult to see you and you're speeding at the same time. There's enough accidents going on. You don't need to cause any more. Please stop speeding, especially in these weather conditions. And for the love of God, turn your damn headlights on.
0: Well, I had my damn headlights on, but it can still be fairly dark.
1: Yeah, look, it is. It is. Yeah, no doubt about that.
0: But I agree with all that. And I was not... If you can't see the car in front of you, what are you doing going 110?
1: Well, you're being stupid is what you're doing.
0: But they are.
1: I know they are.
0: Because they know the road. I don't know the road, so I know.
1: I was on the Northern Expressway earlier today, and yeah, it wasn't dark. It wasn't dark as such, but there was so much rain, and there was so much water coming off the roads with the trucks going at 100 k's an hour, and the visibility was very, very low. Hey, Father John, I've got to keep moving, but thanks for your call.
0: Thank you, Andrew. It's so lovely to talk to you.
1: You too. I'm glad you're sort of on the mend. Go to the chemist and get some clove oil.
0: I did.
1: You did.
0: And you know what? It works.
1: I know it works.
0: It says you shouldn't put it on the skin, but I got no tooth left. But I put it on the skin anyway.
1: Yep.
0: It stings, but then it works.
1: And then it numbs it, and it's also antiseptic.
0: Thank you. I wish somebody told me that before, but I discovered that myself.
1: Yeah.
0: Thank you so much, Andrew. Yeah, anyone, if you've got toothache, go to the chemist and get clove oil. It's great stuff.
1: All right.
0: It's not that expensive.
1: And what time of the day do you go to the dentist, Father Joan?
0: 2:30.
1: That's exactly right. You have a good night. Take care.
0: See you, Andrew.
1: See you. Bye-bye. 22 minutes to 9 here on 1395 Adelaide's 5AA. 8223-0000, the number to call.
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1: What was I going to say? I had it right on the tip of my tongue. It's 18 minutes away from 9 o'clock. You're on 1395 Adelaide's 5AA. Keep your calls coming in. I'd love to hear from you and find out what you have on your mind. Joe at Manopara has called in. Hi, Joe.
17: And hi to you. Right back at you. Just listening to Father John there going through the freeway, etc. And this could be considered in local streets.
1: Mm-hmm.
17: You have a legal speed limit you're allowed to do, but surely you have a moral speed limit you must adhere to.
1: Look.
17: Right. You shouldn't be driving, because it says 60, and if your speed says 20 to be observant, well, that's the moral
1: mm-hmm.
17: of that. And the other one is, Australia's so bad. Why are immigrants still coming here?
1: Nobody's saying it's bad. We're saying it's not as... Joe, you're turning it around. You're turning it around. Oh, geez, I hate calls like this. I really do. You look at the Australia that was Australia 20 years ago and look at what it is today. There's a big difference, Joe, when it comes to living, cost of living policies, when it comes to housing, when it comes to homelessness, when it comes to all sorts of issues. So, yeah, the reason why people want to come here is because we are still a great country, and this country is very generous to people who come here. But
17: exactly.
1: But have a look at the problems we are facing here, Joe. That's what the issue is.
17: Yeah, and why would you swim away from your country and swim back again? You're going to Australia, you're going to be well off. I agree with you. But the main thing is that we were talking about debt before on SMSs. In the middle 70s, I was listening to the ABC with Philip Satchel, and Professor Dean Jensch used to come on.
1: Yeah.
17: Like the 5AA has.
1: Yeah, I know Professor Dean Jensch. Yeah.
17: And I called him one day and said, what's the problem with overseas debt that the country has and citizens have? We seem to be worse off. And he explained it well, that this is how countries work. And businesses, Bunnings, if Bunnings builds a building, they don't build it out of their own money. They borrow the money. Mm. There's your debt, for starters.
1: Yeah.
17: And that's how that works. But as it goes through, it's all that sort of stuff that brings our debt up. And I don't mean to be nosy, Andrew, but, you know, you might have a wonderful amount of cash in your house or in yourself, but you would borrow money to buy your car or buy your... We're a borrowing nation, and buy your house. And that puts...
1: Well, you look at the cost of a house and you can understand why people choose to borrow, because they've got no other choice if they want to get into the housing market. But a lot of people also choose to, when it comes to vehicles, to set up a plan where they're leasing it. So,
17: yes.
1: You know, and those big expenses, I can understand that, right? But if you've also got to retire that debt, Joe. Because you look at the amount of interest that we're paying, for example, on the new Royal Adelaide Hospital, which isn't all that new anymore, it's around about $1 million a day. All right.
17: Look, it's like a Ponzi scam. I agree with you.
1: Right. But the thing is, the point I am making, Joe, the point I am making is you look at how much revenue our federal government brings in when it comes to taxation, when it comes to mining revenue, when it comes to so many different aspects, and it's in the billions. It's more than probably it's much more than what the federal debt is, and yet we're still getting into more debt. They need to be more responsible. They need to be more accountable. They need to retire that debt.
17: Agreed.
1: And do more to retire that debt. But don't just justify it by saying, well, every other country is in debt, so big deal.
17: But that's not what I was saying or suggesting.
1: Well, it is what you said earlier on.
17: Well, excuse me, it's not.
1: It I'm is. Saying, I'll read the text
17: the
1: you said. Yeah, you said
17: the
1: there is no country
17: is
1: free of debt, Andrew. That's a lot of countries. That was your text.
17: I thank you for remembering that. But countries are run by accountants now. Not politicians don't run the country. Accountants do. And it's a shame. We suffer.
1: You can't justify it.
17: All right. Evening to you.
1: Evening to you too, Joe. Thank you very much. It is 14 minutes to 9, 8223-0000, my number.
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1: A little while ago, mentioned the news and the breaking news, the former One Nation and Fair Go MLC Sarah Game has joined Family First. I mentioned too that Madeline had put out a call to her to come on air, and she has gotten back to us, and she'll be coming on the program just after the 9 o'clock news with Mel Usher. So tune in for Sarah Game as we find out why the move from Fair Go MLC to Family First. Family First, well, originally that goes back to the days of former Liberal Minister Robert Brokenshire and now Liberal Dennis Hood. They merged with the Australian Conservatives, founded by now One Nation SA leader Corey Bernardi. And so politics is a very fickle game in some senses, isn't it, when you look at the amount of politicians who do move around a bit. But we'll find out the reasons why Sarah Game has made that decision. Edward is in Campbelltown. Hi, Edwin.
21: G'day there, Andrew. How are you?
1: Yeah, very good. How are you going?
21: I'm pretty good, thanks. Look, I know you love German Shepherds.
1: Yeah.
21: And I just wanted to let you know that I used to watch, when I was young, I used to watch a TV series in black and white called The Littlest Hobo.
1: Oh, I remember that one. German. Yeah, traveling around from town to town. Someday I'd like to settle down. That was how it went. The thing was.
21: Yeah, that's yeah. right. Yeah, yeah, I used to help people. I used to friend people. It was a great show. I love that show.
1: Yeah, he'd help people in all sorts of problems, and then he'd just take off again.
21: Yeah.
1: Sort of like a canine Lone Ranger.
21: Yeah.
1: Who was that last man?
21: Yeah, that was and he's is the sidekick was Tonto the Indian.
1: Yeah, not Littlest Hobo. That was the Lone Ranger.
21: That was the Lone Ranger.
1: Yeah.
21: And East Side Star Kimosabe.
1: Kimosabe, that's right, yeah.
21: Yeah, that's another one. The other point that I want to make with you is that I know you mentioned about the housing trust, that they don't give the care. People want to have certain parts of their homes or their renting to be fixed, and they won't do it. And I've got a friend down the road who told me tonight that he rang me up and told me that for weeks he hadn't been able to have a warm hot shower because of when it's winter.
1: Yeah.
21: And the first time they told him, just have a cold shower, you'll toughen up. And then. Today,
1: Are you serious? That was the response.
21: Yeah, that was their response. He told me they said, "Oh, toughen up, you just have a cold shower, toughen up." And then tonight he rang up again, because they were going to in a few weeks' time they're going to fix his shower. And the way they applied to him when he inquired again tonight was today when he inquired, they said, they treat him like a little baby, like his little child. The way they responded to him.
1: Yeah. Well, that's very disappointing to hear, because I mean, especially if somebody's elderly, they're frail, they have a disability, and then to be told by the housing trust when they don't have hot water, just take a cold shower. I mean, imagine taking a cold shower in the weather that we're having at the moment.
21: Yeah, I know, it'd be terrible.
1: Yeah,
21: yeah. Anyway. But I'm glad you watched that Little Sober. That was a great show, wasn't it?
1: It was. I used to love it. Yeah, it was very good. There was lots of good shows going back. You look at the nine. Well, people remember further back than me because some people are older than me, obviously. But looking back to the 60s, the 70s, and there were still good shows being made in the 80s as well, I believe.
21: Yeah, there were. But I reckon the best shows were in the 1960s, 70s, yeah. But even the 80s were made some good ones, but there's few and far between since. But now there's nothing on TV. You've got to, if you want to watch TV now, you've got to have a smart TV and you've got to look at streaming services. And I won't do that.
1: Won't you?
21: No, I prefer to watch DVDs or to do a bit of reading. I love to read novels. Things like that.
1: Well, reading is good too. It is good.
21: Yeah.
1: What's your eyesight like?
21: Oh, I've got very good eyesight. Extremely good eyesight. Yeah.
1: Because I find it difficult to read, especially when it's nighttime, because the light's maybe not as good as it should be, and when you're reading a novel, the print, it strains them a bit.
21: Yeah, but I think there's one thing you should never do, and that's read a book in bed, because you don't really concentrate that well.
1: Really?
21: That's what I found. I could be wrong. I mean, everyone's different, So,
1: yeah.
21: I mean, what's not okay for me might be okay for someone else.
1: Mm-hmm.
21: Yeah. Anyway, always good to listen to your program, Andrew.
1: Well, thank you very much for coming on and being a part of it too, Edwin. All right, I appreciate it.
21: Thanks.
1: Mate. Good on you, mate. 3 minutes, or coming up to 3 minutes to nine, Mel Asher with all the latest in 5AA news coming up. And just after the 9 o'clock news, we'll be joined by former One Nation MLC, Sarah Game, and also a former Fair Go MLC, her own party, which she just started recently. And we're finding out about her decision to move to the Family First Party. That's after the news here on 1395 Adelaide's 5AA. Keep your calls coming in, 8223 0000, and text 0448 08 1395.
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28: Rain tonight down to 15, rain tomorrow and 20. With the 9 o'clock news, I'm Mel Usher. The federal government is confident Australian households will welcome the Reserve Bank's decision to keep interest rates on hold. The official cash rate will remain at 4.35% after 3 increases this year. The Reserve Bank is warning further hikes could be on the cards unless inflation comes down. Treasurer Jim Chalmers says it's a balancing act in a tough economic climate.
29: It doesn't make life any easier for people, but it doesn't make life harder either. We welcome this decision from the Independent Reserve Bank to keep rates steady. This is the first interest rates decision since the very responsible budget that we handed down not that long ago.
28: Sarah Game has ditched her own political party. She's joining the reborn Family First after time at One Nation as an independent. Ms Game will sit in State Parliament as a Family First member, the first since the party was revived in 2021. She says her new political home is viable and necessary and she'll be championing the voice of Australian families. There's been a house fire at Morphett Vale today. It broke out on Weaver Avenue just before lunchtime. Nick Meester from the MFS says 2 people evacuated safely.
30: Fire investigators have attended the property and determined there is significant damage to the home. The cause is undetermined and South Australia Police will continue the investigations.
28: Ben Robert-Smith has had his bail conditions varied to attend an event in Canberra as he remains before the courts charged with war crimes murder offences. More from Madeleine McNeil.
31: The former SAS soldier has been on conditional bail since April, restricting him from leaving his home state of Queensland except for legal or medical purposes. His barrister has successfully requested a temporary exemption, allowing Ben Robert-Smith to attend the opening of the Anzac Hall at the Australian War Memorial next week. The variation comes with its own conditions that the 47-year-old doesn't discuss court proceedings or speak with specific individuals. He must also give the details of his trip to the Office of the Special Investigator.
28: Spending on end-of-financial year sales will grow by just under 2% this year. Around 6 million Australians plan to shop during the sales, with total spending expected to reach $10.7 billion. Fleur Brown from the Australian Retail Council says households are expected to remain cautious.
32: Year on year, the spending is forecast to grow by just 1.9%. That's well below inflation. So a bit of a disappointing outcome for retailers, but still a huge event on the calendar for many Aussies.
28: Now turning to 5AA Sport, and the Power play Collingwood at the MCG on Saturday night. Jason Horne-Francis has told Seven how they want to position themselves on the field.
33: We want to be a tough team to play against, and that's what our DNA is, and that's what we're kind of, you know, getting teams to think of us. And you know, it's always a tough trip to Adelaide Oval to verse us, and that's what you know, the reputation we want to have.
28: It's the Crows v Melbourne at home this weekend. Jordan Dawson gave a star performance in round 14. Eddie Maguire telling Roey and Timmy G he's one of the most impressive players in the competition.
6: Every element of it, leadership, impact on a match, he's just unbelievable. And what he has had to go through and set aside and show tremendous leadership and take his team forward. And you can just see those young players jump on his back and say, right, let's lead us forward, Skipper.
28: And Cape Verde has announced themselves on the World Cup stage with a stunning nil-all draw against Spain, the African side successfully defending 27 shots at goal. That's sport. Now the 5AA forecast. Rain tonight down to 15 degrees. Rain for your Wednesday with a top of 20. Then dropping back to 16 on Thursday with showers increasing. Friday showers also 16. Right now it is 19 degrees on 5AA, always Adelaide.
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1: Thank you very much, Mel. Usher should be back in another hour with more news here on 1395 Adelaide's 5AA. And during her bulletin, you heard the news, and just reiterating what we were telling you just an hour or so ago, that One Nation turned independent MLC Sarah Game is making another move, and she's joining what is the Reborn Family First Party, and she's kind enough to give us her time to chat about that decision. Sarah Game, I got to say, well, firstly, thanks for coming on the program this late at night and with short notice, but also I was surprised you've made that choice going from your own party to the Family First.
7: Well, thank you so much for having me on. Oh, look, Andrew, I feel that I've finally found the perfect fit for me, and I actually think it's going to end up being the perfect fit for a lot of people in South Australia right now who are looking for something different and looking for representation that really values conservative family values and fights for the family unit and for, you know, mother and father to stay together and look after their children. But that's not to say that, you know, I'm a single parent myself, you know, of three small children. So we're also advocating for those single parents out there that are finding cost of living difficult and, you know, trying to raise their families under hard conditions.
1: And they are tough conditions, there's no doubt about that. And I notice a quote that is in the Adelaide Now. You're talking about the fact that you're always guided by what you believe will make your children proud of you, and believe this is a move that they'll also be proud of. When it comes to juggling politics and family, how do you do that as a single mum?
7: Well, it's difficult, but I certainly, you know, I don't want to make out like it's difficult for me when there's so many people listening who are doing it tougher than I am. But I would say that, you know, I know what that's like. I mean, I know what it's like to be really struggling. I've had three primary school kids. I had three children, three and under, actually, that I was raising on my own at one stage solely. And I know what it's like to be walking around with a pram loaded with children, loaded with food, and for it to break, you know, on the way home from the supermarket. So I do understand what it's like to be a single parent, and I do understand the hardships of raising children and families, and I feel really proud to be able to say to my kids that I'm going to be with a party that puts families first, which is exactly what it does. And so that's the priority area of the party. And, yeah, I'm hoping that now that they're going to actually have representation in Parliament, the party can grow. And obviously I'll be running in 2030 as the lead candidate. And, you know, who knows what momentum we might actually be able to get now that they've got, you know, me there to represent them.
1: You concerned about party politics and the fact that while you're part of Fair Go, you have been part of Fair Go until now, you had the ability to make your own decisions about the direction you want to take, what you want to do, what you want to say. Are you worried that this is going to hinder that ability to be independent as such?
7: No, look, I mean, first of all, I never go against my own morals and ethics, and I actually always am guided by a reality check about whether my kids would be proud of what I do. Mm. But I've checked, you know, Family First have had a good look at what I've been doing over the last 4 years, you know, championing for, you know, men's health and boys' education and putting parents back in charge of what their children are taught at schools, you know, repealing the state voice. They've had a good look at, you know, what areas I've championed, and they're really comfortable with it. You know, I've met with them a number of times over the last number of months. You know, we've checked out that this is a really good fit. But, you know, were there to be a difference, I'd always have to go with what I, you know, felt was right. But I think they'll be far and few between.
1: The Family First Party that is the one you have just joined now. It's not the Family First Party that was represented in the upper house by a former Liberal MP, Robert Brokenshire, or Dennis Hood, who's now also with the Liberals. It was fundamentally very conservative Christian when it comes to its makeup. But the party is now, it was founded, refounded, rebranded, I guess, in 2021 by former Labor ministers Jack Snelling and Tom Kenyon. And I'm just wondering, are they sort of directing where the party is going? Family First now? Are they people still got say, the Labor Party still got a say in this, or former members?
7: Well, certainly, I mean, Jack and Tom are certainly, you know, I've been involved in discussions with them about where the party's going. So I would say certainly. I mean, I'd say the party's very much would appeal to people of, you know, a variety of different faiths that have, you know, conservative family values. But you don't also have to be of faith. I mean, I've been baptised in the Catholic Church, but I wouldn't necessarily consider myself a practising Christian, and it's certainly the right party for me. So I think there's just a lot of people out there, faith or not, that want to see a return to, you know, common values of parents being in charge of moral and ethics that their children are taught, and seeing, you know, a restoration of the family unit, and, you know, mum and dad and a parent being able to stay at home and help raise the kids. And so I think, it's certainly not just a faith based party, but, you know, faith, life, family, freedom, I mean, they're core values of the party, but certainly it's not exclusive to people of faith. And I would say that, you know, if anyone's interested, to go and have a look on the website and check out their policies, because I think there's a real need for a party like this.
1: Having a look at the link between a couple of former Labor ministers and the connection to the Labor Party, what about the preferences further down the track of Family First? Will they be going to the Labor Party? Is Family First essentially going to be a spoiler political party for the state ALP?
7: Oh, definitely not. No, I think there's no chance. I mean, there's so many. Look, I think you've got to look at the way I've voted and the issues that I've championed and the way that I've challenged a number of core issues that the Labor Party has tried to do or done.
1: That's when you were separate to the Labor Party, but now you're part of a party which has got influence on by the Labor Party, because you've got former Labor ministers there.
7: No, this is definitely, this has no, we're definitely not going to be influenced at all by the Labor Party. This is its own, you know, conservative political party, totally separate and independent of the Labor Party. And
1: even though you've got diehard former Labor ministers, Jack Snelling and Tom Kenyon, running the show.
7: Oh, no. Well, look, none of the issues that I've championed will be changing. I mean, the Labor Party put forward, you know, a First Nations voice to Parliament. I mean, I was the first Member of Parliament to put that up, a bill up to repeal that, and that is certainly something that's been backed by Family First. I mean, the Labor Party's put schools in charge of, you know, what our children are taught about, you know, gender and gender fluidity. Well, I put up a bill putting parents back in charge of their children's education, and that's certainly supported by Family First. I mean, my bill tomorrow night, you know, to wind back late-term abortion, I mean... Certainly, we won't be getting many Labor members voting on that, and that, again, is absolutely core to the values of Family First. So, no, I certainly won't be engaging and being influenced by the Labor Party at all.
1: All right. Now, what happens to Fair Go? I understand it's being deregistered.
7: That's right. There's steps that have to be taken, but by the end of July, that'll be sorted and wound up, and then it'll be all formally over to Family First. So we've sort of announced it now, but there are a few loose ends to tie up, and you know, I feel this is a good move for me, and I'm very happy to be winding that up and just moving on.
1: Well, I sincerely hope it is a good move for you, but and also, and I mean this in a nice way, I hope it's also a good move for the people of South Australia.
7: I believe it is going to be a very good move for the people of South Australia. And I would just say on that, you know, some people say, oh, well, look, you know, you're elected One Nation, shouldn't you stay there? Well, my understanding is there's not a single member of parliament who's a One Nation member in any state who's ever passed a single piece of legislation. Now, I passed two pieces of legislation while I was with One Nation, and I will continue to be an active and effective Member of Parliament who's true to the values for which I was elected from, but believe that I'm going to be able to better serve the people under the banner of Family First.
1: Given that you've had these changes, you've gone from One Nation to Sarah Game, Fair Go, and now you're going to Family First, do you believe you'll have the confidence of the South Australian public at the next state election to be re-elected?
7: Oh, I think politics has there's long and short memory. Look, a lot is going to happen between now and the next 4 years. I think we've seen that with the tide that we've just seen with One Nation. You know, we wouldn't have expected that, you know, even 12 months ago. So certainly I think what's going to determine the outcome at the 2030 election is, you know, how effective I am now, listening and engaging to the people and the things that I champion. And I think we've got a really good chance of getting, you know, both myself re-elected and another Family First member in.
1: And when do you take on the role of representing Family First? When does that come to effect?
7: Well, I really will start going by that banner now, but in terms of tying up the end of that party, that'll happen by the end of July. So certainly by the time Parliament resumes after the break, it's all systems go.
1: So just quickly too, Sarah, because we'll let you go, but what's involved in winding up a party? What happens?
7: Oh, well, it's just got to do with, well, essentially, look, it's pretty much wound up. There's just sort of some administrative actions that need to take place with the Electoral Commission. So, you know, some emails that need to be sent. You know, obviously, you know, distributing, you know, funding to make sure it goes to Family First now and not Fair Go, which is obviously winding up. So it's just really, you know, email liaising with the Electoral Commission.
1: Okay, and that money, that's the funding that you're talking about, that will certainly help Family First when it comes to their party, the running of the party, but also leading up to the next state election too. But wait,
7: that's exactly right.
1: Sarah Game, thank you very much, and as I say, good luck to you, and I hope you are successful, and I hope it is successful on behalf of the people of South Australia too.
7: Thank you so much, Andrew.
1: That's all right, Sarah. Thanks for coming to the program.
7: Thank you.
1: Okay, bye-bye.
7: See you. Bye-bye.
1: It is coming up to a quarter past nine here on 1395 Adelaide's 5AA. The number to ring is 8223 0000, and the text line is 0448 08 1395. And I mentioned earlier on, when it comes to politics, how many politicians looking federally and state have jumped ship? And do you ever really know? And I'm not. This isn't a criticism of Sarah Game, because she's not the first politician to have done this. In more recent times, you look at Barnaby Joyce, former leader of the Nationals, now with One Nation. Look at Corey Bernardi, former Liberal, now One Nation. Mark Latham, former federal opposition leader. Where did he go? Also to One Nation. So it's just you never know. When you're voting for a politician, where they're going to end up in this day and age, you really don't. So anyway, if you've got some thoughts about that, I'd love to hear from you. 8223 0000, and text me 0448 08 1395. You're listening to Andrew Rymer. I'll be taking you through to 11:30 tonight. Andrew at Ridgehaven says, "Hi Andrew, this person has a failed history in politics. She's been to more parties than Elvis. Gabrielle's Family First party was started by Mr. Tommy Evans. When he died, the party died. It belonged to him." Sally texted saying, "Andrew, Sarah Game's party wasn't doing well, so she jumped ship because, like many, she wants to stay on the gravy train." Well, you know, Sally, she says she's doing it for her kids and for the people and the families of South Australians. John at Athelstan says, "Dear Andrew," and I'm just seeing this now, so apologies I couldn't ask this question, John, but he said, "A question for Sarah Game. Does she think the average punter in South Australia could get the impression you've changed your political narrative so often that it'll leave them wondering if you're a sure bet or a risky option?" Well, I kind of asked that question, John, so thank you very much. And I did sort of, in very similar wording, ask that question about the fact that she's gone from One Nation to Sarah Game, Fair Go to Family First, whether that will impact on her chances at the next state election, and I guess her credibility at the end of the day to represent the constituents. But time will tell. It's a while away to the next state election. Keep those calls coming in. 8223 0000.
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1: A little bit of Eagles to get us through the evening as well as always good. 20 minutes after nine, you are listening to Andrew Reimer. 8223 0000, that interactive number. 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Maria says, Andrew, the founder of Family First, was Pastor Andrew Evans. It was very effective under his leadership. Thank you very much. I just wonder whether, given the makeup of Family First now, when it comes to former Labor ministers, Jack Snelling and Tom Kenyon, whether or not... whether it's sort of following in the same line as Pastor Andrew Evans, as well as Robert Brokenshire, and also Dennis Hood, who is now a Liberal. Jenny at Ellaby Gardens, how are you going?
14: Oh, hello, Andrew. How are you?
1: Yeah, so good. How Madeline are you going?
14: Well, I'm okay. Madeline is the sweetest. She's just lovely.
1: She is. So she's good. She's very good at her job, and she, you know what really impresses me about Madeline as well? She's got very good common sense.
14: Everybody agrees. She's just so lovely.
1: She is.
14: And so are you.
1: I'm even more lovely. What are you talking about?
14: Well, of course you are.
1: I'm older. I mean, I've had more practice at being lovely.
14: Oh, Oh, my God, you make me laugh, seriously. Well, I've rung about the bush biscuits because, do you know that I've hunted for them? And when my kids were going to school, they loved, that was their morning tea, bush biscuits with butter and Vegemite.
1: Oh, I loved bush biscuits with butter and strawberry jam.
14: Oh, well, you could put anything on them.
1: You could.
14: And I love
1: sauerkraut.
14: Them too. Why don't they have them anymore? Where are they?
1: Well, they came back for a while, but they were smaller.
14: Yes, and they weren't the same
1: because they were a meal in itself. And they came back for a while, but then smaller, but then they disappeared again.
14: Yes, I remember they came back and I was madly buying them. But I just don't understand why, you know, I mean, I don't know. It's strange, really. Was it Arnott's? I can't remember who made
1: it. Yeah, I reckon it was Arnott's Bush Biscuits, yes. Back for a while, but they were smaller.
14: Yes, and they weren't the same
1: because they were a meal in itself. And they came back for a while, but then smaller, but then they disappeared again.
14: Yes, I remember they came back and I was madly buying them. But I just don't understand why, you know, I mean, I don't know. It's strange, really.

0: on top of the
1: yeah,
0: other.
1: Yeah, like a sandwich.
0: Oh, I know.
1: Yeah.
0: I know. Kids loved them. They were a good snack. But, oh, well, all the good things seem to go, don't they?
1: Well, or they make them smaller and charge you more.
0: Oh, but that's for sure. They would do that, yes.
1: Well,
0: definitely.
1: They do. If you have a look, there's so many items where the chocolate bars, for example, where they've made them smaller and then charge you more.
0: Yes, and the
1: chips.
0: Yes,
1: mm-hmm.
0: They've got hardly half full and they're more expensive. I know. It just stinks, really. I don't know what's going on there. It's just awful. But, well, with Pauline, because I'm not very political in knowing about politics, but, you know, I do admire her because when I think of how she's been just, you know, ridiculed and bullied and yet it hasn't stopped her. She's pushed on and kept going, and there's people out there that think this is so fantastic that she's kind of ahead. But, see, I don't understand really how it's going to work. But people are saying, oh, this is what we want. And, oh, I don't know.
1: Well, it's going to be interesting to watch the Canberra Press Club, the National Press Club tomorrow. Because she'll be appearing.
0: Oh, okay.
1: And so she'll be addressing the National Press Club and she'll be answering a lot of questions.
0: Okay. So do you think that it's going to go well? Or?
1: Well, I don't know how it's going to go. I don't think they're going to be easy on her. But she's used to being grilled by the media. It won't be the first time that she's been grilled.
0: Oh,
1: and she's had lots of time to be prepared for it.
0: Oh, my gosh, yes. She has, definitely. Oh, my goodness. She sort of stands. She does stand up to people.
1: She does.
0: Yes, she's good like that.
1: She's got what Humphrey Bogart used to say was moxie.
0: Ah.
1: You got moxie, kid.
0: Yes.
1: Yeah.
0: I remember that. Mm. Yes, Humphrey Bogart. Wasn't he amazing?
1: He was a great actor. Great actor.
0: He was, yes.
1: Have you got a favourite Bogart movie?
0: Yeah. What's yours?
1: Oh, Big Casablanca.
0: Oh, that was a good movie. Yeah. That was good. I have to say, I know most of the movies I watch you find boring, but you're not the only one.
1: Yeah, no, that's all right. Hey, Sally says, Andrew, Arnott's milk arrowroot biscuits are nice with butter and apricot jam. She says, I also love Weet-Bix with butter and apricot jam.
0: Well, that's true. They are, but they're not as big as the bush biscuits.
1: No, they're not. They're not. They haven't got the substance, have they?
0: No, and there's just something about those biscuits. They were just beautiful. But
1: And they were really Australian.
0: I know.
1: Yeah.
0: That's exactly. Yes, I wonder if that's the reason.
1: And they really took the edge off your appetite too.
0: Yes, they were fantastic. Oh, well. Oh. Well, we can only wish that maybe they might come back.
1: Well, maybe
0: but
1: they
0: look,
1: will.
0: Seriously, it's been fantastic having you two nights in a row.
1: Well, I'm going to be on again tomorrow night. It's actually...
0: Oh,
1: yeah, I've been on... Tomorrow night will be...
0: Oh, that's,
1: how many nights? So I was on Friday, Saturday, Sunday, Monday, Tuesday, Wednesday. I'll be on six nights. Tomorrow night, so it'll be six nights in a row.
0: Well, you're going to be very tired, but look, I love it. I'm so happy that you... I mean, I don't mean to be awful because it is. It must be hard work.
1: It would be. Well, no, it's... Look, when you love what you do, I get tired, but I try and catch up on rest during the day.
0: Yeah.
1: I did have a funeral service this morning out of Gawler, and then I had an appointment.
0: Oh.
1: I had another appointment this afternoon with the family, and then I came in here. But, just chatting with you, chatting with the other listeners, just getting the text, talking to Sarah Game, being able to interview her, it sort of gets your adrenaline going, and then you get home around midnight and crash. Yeah.
0: Yes, well, exactly. It gets our adrenaline going too. I really love when you're on. So,
1: yeah.
0: Well, I'll be listening again tomorrow night.

0: Thank you very much, Jenny. I appreciate that.
1: Thank you, Andrew. Okay.
0: All right.
1: Bye.
0: Bye-bye. Yeah, all right, coming up to 29 minutes after 9 here on 1395 Adelaide's 5AA. We had talked about bush biscuits, and Sally mentioned about the Arnott's Milk Arrowroot Biscuits. They're nice with butter and apricot jam. What's your favourite biscuit? I remember I used to love Tim Tams. Oh, I used to adore Tim Tams, either with a nice cup of coffee or a nice glass of red wine. The old Tim Tams, they were delicious. But once you start with one, I found you couldn't stop. I'd end up going through a whole packet, which isn't good for your waistline, is it? 8223 0000 and text 0448 08 1395.
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0: A little bit of music we play religiously from the church. I'm almost with you on 1395 Adelaide's 5AA. 27 minutes to 10 now here, and the number to call. And I know I say it a lot. It's just, the reason, I'll be honest with you, the reason I say it a lot is because people forget it a lot. And it doesn't matter how many times you say it, people still forget it. 8223 0000, and that's why I repeat it, and other announcers on the station repeat it as well. Don at Pennington. G'day, Don. How are you doing?
12: How are you going? You hear me all right?
0: I can hear you very well. What's going on?
12: Right. Well, I've never forgot the number. It used to be a different number when I used to ring way back in the early 60s, going on 70s.
0: Oh, yeah.
12: I was going to bring up 3 topics, but yep. Now I've got 5.
0: Oh, really? Go for it.
12: Oh, the last call about the bush biscuits.
0: Mm.
12: When I was a little lad growing up and going to the North LA swimming pool when they first bought it,
0: mm-hmm.
12: Well, the bush biscuit was 3 cents. or two for 5 cents.
0: Is so that right?
12: Do we eat the bush biscuit or do we walk back to Mansfield Park instead of getting the bus 5 cents to get home? We eat the bush biscuits and we walk home 5 or 6 days. We walk home. We take the risk. We're hungry. Been at the pool for 6 hours.
0: Yep.
12: You're hungry. So you eat the
0: you're
12: bush
0: starving.
12: Biscuit.
0: You're starving.
12: All right. Yep. So the next topic, before I bring up my three, is Father Joan. I've been to one or two of Peter's gigs with the Palazzo Coffees and
0: mm-hmm,
12: that.
0: Mm-hmm.
12: And she's talking about this and that. Well, I grew up in a family with eight, mum, dad, and mum's mum and nana lived in the caravan out the back.
0: Oh, really? Yeah.
12: And the only doctors we ever seen was mum's mother. If she didn't have vinegar and brown paper to fix any injury,
0: we
12: used newspaper.
0: Oh.
12: Vinegar and newspaper. You've done a knee ligament, you've done a muscle, you've done this, you've done that. That's what we used, vinegar and newspaper. And then when we broke out in the rash, they had this little bottle of pink cream, the old calamine lotion.
0: Oh.
12: Well, they used to put that on everything.
0: Yeah, you're right. You're absolutely right. And they were cure-alls, absolutely. Yeah.
12: Yeah, but that pink, I said, what do? You either drink it or is it a Drano? Do you unblock drains with it? You know, it was that potent.
0: Yeah.
12: But my three stories, what I want to get on about is, well, when I was a kid growing up, the ping ball machines were like 2 cents, the first one I ever tried, then 5 cents.
0: I remember 5 cents. My memory goes back as far as 5 cents. Yep.
12: In 1965, we had 5 centre. But 2 centre, 5 centre, but we play all day.
0: Yeah.
12: With a dollar, we play all day. Now, you go into some shop now, it costs you $2, the game's over in 3 balls, you don't even last 30 seconds.
0: Nah, but they were the old Gottlieb pinball machines.
12: Yeah, right.
0: That's right, yeah. That was so fun to play.
12: Every shop had them, fish shop, deli, you know, even other shops. But then my next topic was... I'll get it in a minute. The pinball machines, but we also had Donkey Kong, Frogger, Pac-Man, Space Invaders. They were late 70s, 80s.
0: Yep, but that's right.
12: One of my mates used to put 20 cents in the old Pac-Man. He'd play for an hour on 20 cents.
0: Really?
12: He had this system, you know, he was that good at it. He was a champion at it. My next topic is, last Wednesday I went on a bus trip, mystery, at the front of the Intercontinental there next to the casino.
0: Yeah.
12: Last Wednesday, been on a few, ended up in Burra. Beautiful, green.
0: What's the story? What's the story? What's the story with these mystery bus trips? How does that happen?
12: Oh, they're $50, and you end up anywhere. You can end up. Like, we've been to Burra, we've been to Manham, you can end up in Victor Harbour. You leave there and, like, we drive around a bit and you get to Tarlee, get out, go to the toilet, have biscuits and a cup of tea, meet the people that's on the bus, end up in Burra, do a bit of shopping, have a cow and a meal, you know, meet back in 2 hours and then drive home. Yeah, they're all right.
0: Yeah.
12: $6. You know, your missus can have a couple of drinks and that and don't have to drive. They've got value.
0: Who runs those? Who runs those, Don?
12: Stay out. It's a relaxing, meet people.
0: Yeah.
12: But I was just going to say, we went to the Burra Hotel there. They've got three hotels. Now, I've ordered a T-bone steak, medium, 2 eggs soft, chips and salad. When I got it, 50 minutes later, because I asked for it twice, it's overcooked. The eggs are flat as a pancake, overcooked. The chips are overcooked. There's no salad. And
0: oil. So it was just the way you like it. So it was just the way you like it, Don.
12: No, that's right. I also ordered the Mrs. Lamb Shank. So it cost me $74.50 for 2 meals, and they're both deplorable. Right? But I had a T-bone. I cooked my own T-bone today at home. Two eggs. Beautiful. Cost me $13.50 from the butcher in Arndale, compared to $74. But the moral of the story is, we got up this morning after all the rain.
0: Mm-hmm.
12: The house is pitch black. the alarm's gone off at 5:45, that's why I'm ringing about. So I went up, the lady up the road, said, your power on? She goes, yeah, power's on. So I thought, it's our power box. So I go out there, flick them, the switch is down, it's off, flick it up, go straight back down. I've just gone out there, you know, in my underwear, bang. I thought, how am I going to sort this out? Got no glasses on. Come back in, get me glasses, flick the switch, goes off. Everything goes off. So then I turned all the switches off, started again. Lights work, house come on, stove work. It was our hot water system.
0: Oh, really?
12: About 5 years ago, we got a gas hot water system put on the eastern wall, and you don't get a lot of rain on the eastern wall.
0: Right.
12: Because that rain was sort of, you know, coming from all angles. There's an old bloody bit of conduit that come through, because there's double old double brick house I live in Pennington there. They've drilled a hole through the bedroom wall, hooked it up, and it's actually sagged down to the ground now. And there's a little hole in it, which must have got water in it. And it's flicking the switch off. So I rang up. Who do I ring? A plumber or an electrician? Well, what's that going to cost? Okay. So I just sort of bit my own teeth and thought, it's got to be that easy. You've got to be able to fix it. So every hour on the hour, I went out there and I finally got it when the day got a bit, you know, drier and the rain started turning around. It wasn't coming from the easterly. It started coming from the southerly again. And because of our hot water systems on the east, well, yesterday's rain was coming a little sort of nor'y, swelling in down the side of the house. And anyway, I reckon I saved myself $200 or $300 because I never called a plumber.
0: Easy.
12: I never called a plumber or an electrician. I've done it myself.
0: Well, good on you. Good on you, Don, for being able to do that.
12: I ain't got the power back on.
0: Yep.
12: All good, but
0: well done.
12: I'll tell you what, I love you callers. I've always loved you callers. Ever since the first, I can remember the first time I ever taught back, I won a long, long time ago, American Pie, the 45.
0: Oh, that must have been a long time ago because that came out in 1972.
12: That's all right. I'm going to say 72. I won it in a phone box because we never had a house phone.
0: Yeah.
12: I had to walk around the corner and I won it in a phone box. Put 5 cents in the phone box, rang up. I think back then it was 5AD.
0: Yep.
12: Might have been 5KA.
0: Right.
12: And I rang them up and I won a 45.
0: What a thrill.
12: I had to go to town and collect it though.
0: What a thrill that would have been too.
12: That was a great thrill.
0: Yeah.
12: I was like 12 years old.
0: Hey, winning a competition like that when you're that age, it's the biggest thing that has ever happened to you. Back in those days, especially.
12: In a phone box.
0: Yeah, in a phone box.
12: All right. All your viewers, all the listeners, have a good night. It's all good.
0: It is all good. Don, thanks for calling. Really appreciate it, mate. You have a good night.
12: Yeah, thank you.
0: Thanks
12: I've got one thing.
0: Yeah.
12: Since you're done with Dad's funeral at Monty's, yeah. 6 years ago, you done my old man with the wharfie. His name was Don too. Donnie Gaston.
0: Yes.
12: Well, my mum's gone, my brother and my sister.
0: Oh, I'm so sorry to hear that, Don.
12: Well, it's all good. They've all had a good life, good innings. But since Dad went, Donnie Gaston, the guitarist, you done his funeral.
0: Yeah.
12: We had a good send-off. Mum went, my brother went, and my sister went. But, you know, it's all good, you know. We live on and we go the crows. That's where we're going. We go the crows.
0: Gee whiz. All right. Don,
12: all good, mate.
0: Take care, mate. All right.
12: Yeah.
0: Good to hear from you. Okay.
12: Right.
0: Thanks.
12: Thank you.
0: Okay. Bye bye. It is 18 minutes to 10 here on 1395 Adelaide's 5AA. And just having a look at the text to see if any more text lines are coming in. Yeah, we've got a few coming in. John at Atherston says, "Dear Andrew, absolutely loving the caller. Don from Pennington, a real blast and trip down memory lane. What a great bloke." Yep. Terry says, "When I was a kid, for some reason, the pinball machines always stopped playing and tilt appeared." Well, Terry, that's because you tilted them. It's because you would have been ramming it and pushing it to try and get the ball not to go down the side. Peter says, "Good evening, Andrew and Maddie. My favourite biscuits are TV snacks. Another text, and do you remember yo-yo biscuits from the good old days? Good memories of times gone by. Yeah, I remember yo-yo biscuits. I had a lot of favourite biscuits. I used to love eating biscuits. I don't do so as much now, but mind you, I'm having a bit of a craving for one at the moment. Brian has texted saying, hi, Andrew, love your show. What an absolute disgrace Sarah Game is. No, why do you say that? For her to describe herself as a single parent on her salary, perks and token hours of attendance, she wouldn't have a clue how real single parents struggle. Brian, look, you can't judge a person from the outside. You don't know what she's going through in her personal life, so please don't judge like that. Another text. Hi, Andrew. If you think the abortion debate on this show today is intense, brace yourself when Parliament sits on the 25th of June. The upcoming push to decriminalise prostitution is going to blow the talkback lines completely wide open. And you can put your lifetime savings on which caller's blood pressures went sky high when he spoke to Leith about it. Thank you very much. The abortion bill debate. I started doing talkback in 1998 at 5DN, and it wasn't soon after that. There was the Greens MLC, and her name escapes me now, but she was pushing forward. Was it Sandra somebody? Somebody help me with who it was. I said this last night. It doesn't matter who you are, what you're doing. As soon as you finish it, people forget you very, very quickly. I can picture her. I can picture her because I remember speaking to her and debating the issue around about 1999, the abortion bill then. Since then, there's been a number of bills that have tried to get through from various political persuasions. So I'm very familiar with the abortion and anti-abortion debates which go on over those issues, and it's a very difficult issue on many, many reasons, because there's always different sides and there's exceptions to rules and how it affects. Sandra Kank, thank you very much. God, that's going back years, isn't it, Sandra Kank? It is going to be interesting to see. It's very, very emotive, very emotive. Anne says, hi, Andrew. I don't have a TV, but may be able to get the Press Club on ABC News Radio. Do you know, please, what time it's on? P.S. Me too. Whole pack, dark choc, Tim Tams, non-stop. Monte Carlo biscuits, Andrew, my favourite, but I don't buy biscuits anymore. Far too tempting to eat one, and boom, whole packet is gone. Laugh out loud. Have a great show. And that's why I try and stay away from biscuits. I've got a packet of, what are they called? The Scotch Finger. I've got a packet of Scotch Finger, and I've kept them closed because I know as soon as I have the first one, I'll have the second one. And then after that, I'll have the third one. And before you know it, the packet is gone. They are so, so tempting. Okay. Another text says, chicken crimpies, the best biscuits by far. All right. It's interesting. And the press conference to answer your question tomorrow, 11 to 1. 11 to 1. Okay. 8223-0000 and text 0448-08-1395. Mel's just messaged me saying, we had a pinball machine at home when I was growing up. 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Just open and click for more credits. That was the way to do it, Mel.
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0: You know, the year is 2026 and I never thought when I was growing up and hearing about polio and learning about polio, there was the book and the movie by Mr. Marshall, I Can Jump Puddles. And I never dreamed that all these years later that we would still be talking about polio and the effects of polio in this day and age. And polio may be all but eradicated here in Australia, but it's interesting to know that its effects are not completely gone. And there's symptoms like weakness, joint pain and fatigue, which may still persist in those who had contracted polio as a child. And if you suffered from polio as a child, Polio SA would like to hear from you. You may be experiencing symptoms and not even be aware of why you have those symptoms. Polio SA, for your information, is a support group for post-polio syndrome. There is, unfortunately, no cure, but there are recommended management strategies. And the group, Polio SA, can help you understand how polio may still be affecting you later in life. These symptoms can be hard to diagnose. Even medical professionals may miss it. Polio SA is committed to making life for polio survivors as comfortable as possible. To find out more, you can speak to a Polio SA community officer. Her name is Lauren. You can catch her. Write this number down, 046-689-3402. And I'll repeat it in just a sec again. Or you can visit also poliosa.org.au. Probably it's easy nowadays, just Google Polio SA and follow the links. But that number again, to speak to Lauren, who is Polio SA's community officer, 046-689-3402.
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0: Eight minutes away from 10 and all the latest in 5AA news with Mel Usher. Just want to let you know the Bureau of Meteorology has issued a severe South Australian weather warning for Eyre Peninsula as heavy rainfall approaches. Flash flooding threatens dozens of South Australian communities as a cold front sweeps across the state with heavy rainfalls forecast for tomorrow. Eyre Peninsula and West Coast are bracing for a heavy downpour tomorrow after the Bureau of Meteorology issued a severe warning for parts of the state. Cold front will move across western parts of the state early tomorrow morning, shifting to central parts for the evening and bringing heavy rainfall to the area. Port Lincoln, Ceduna, Woodner, Cleve, Elliston, Tarcoola, Streaky Bay, Cummins, Tumby Bay and Kimber are among the areas that may be affected. Just be aware of that if you live or are heading towards the Eyre Peninsula and the west coast of South Australia tomorrow. Ian's at Modbury. G'day, Ian.
20: Yeah, g'day, Andrew. Delta Cream and Monte Carlo, they're hard to beat, but anyway.
0: Delta Cream and Monte Carlo, yes, they are. Oh, they're beautiful biscuits, aren't they?
20: I like the Delta Cream first, followed by them.
0: Oh.
20: Yep, no, with the, you know, one and then the other. I'm greedy. Anyway, I wish your dad a happy birthday too, Andrew.
0: Oh, thank you very much. Yeah, I hope he's had a good birthday. I'm sure he has.
20: Yeah. Anyway, look, I'd like to share you with you a quick thing here. Yesterday morning I was at the chemist and a young lad came along and he just made a very good impression on me, that's all.
0: Mm-hmm.
20: I was standing there and I walked up and had my raincoat and all that on and I carry a little tranny. The pocket size one, you know, two AAs and all that with a little dial. And I was just holding that, and I don't know why, because a lot of people ask me what the hell that is, thinking, oh, it's a funny mobile phone. Mm-hmm. I said, you probably don't even know what this is. He said, yeah, it's some sort of radio. He said, I'd never seen one like that. And anyway, it just got us very quick, and he said, yeah, I know what a radio is. It's a. I listen to Life and Cruise. And I said, oh, fair enough. And his mum was with him, and his mum just said he spends, and this is partly why you mentioned your dad, but his mum said he spends a lot of time pottering in the shed with his dad and granddad.
0: Oh, wow.
20: And listening to radios and that, mm-hmm. and I just mm-hmm. thought, that's nice. It just, the kids and that, and it just made my day somehow. He looked at me very politely when he spoke, and he spoke very well. And it just struck me that there was still hope in that for the future and that with youngsters like this coming through. It just made a good impression. And he was actually in a school uniform. And I asked which school, and it was King's Baptist School up here at Wingvale, I believe.
0: Yeah.
20: So, it's, you know, credit to the school.
0: Credit to
20: and,
0: the parents.
20: And his parents.
0: Mm-hmm. And the grandparents.
20: And his grandparents. Mm-hmm. Yeah, really, that was a... It just... Yeah. Anyway, the other thing that I'd like to say, if I can make a quick quote, and you're listening to your politicians and that, this is from Sir David Attenborough,
0: mm-hmm.
20: and this one was in the Sunday Mail recently, and it goes, we have a finite environment, the planet. Anyone who thinks that you can have infinite growth in a finite environment is either a madman or an economist. And that just struck me. That's pretty true. Andrew, if we do not care for our environment, and we do not, we will not have an environment to care for us. It's sad but true. I just wish people would... I don't mind if we just use the stuff, but do not abuse it, please. Anyway, that was a... You know, you hear your politicians and that. And I'd just like to know, is there any political party that would actually stand up and care for our environment? I don't know of any. The coal mob, they don't bloody care. Mallee doesn't seem to care very much. I thought he might, but he doesn't seem to.
0: There's no money, in the environment.
20: Yeah, exactly. Yeah. Everything comes down.
0: Hey, Ian, I've got to go to news, mate, but thanks for calling in.
20: Thank you,
0: right.
20: And have a good night. Thank you for being there.
0: Thanks for that nice story,
20: and thank
0: too.
20: You for being you, mate.
0: Thank you, Ian. Good on you, mate. Thank you very much. Just speaking of the environment, Daryl has texted saying, drove past North Adelaide Golf Course today. What a mess. You can't believe someone would allow destroy over 200 years of love and care of our city, and I am not a greenie. Daryl, thank you very much for that. Back after the news, 8223-0000 and text 0448-08-1395. 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
28: Down to 15 tonight and rain. Rain tomorrow, a top of 20. Good evening, I'm Mel Usher. SA's embattled Electoral Commissioner Mick Sherry has resigned. He's been on personal leave since the trouble-plagued state election in March. His resignation will take effect from July 24th. Attorney-General Kyan Maher says a recruitment process to find his replacement is set to begin.
29: Liam McLean is the Deputy Electoral Commissioner who's been acting as the Acting Electoral Commissioner since the election. She's been doing a pretty good job under really trying circumstances, being thrown in the deep end. She will continue to be the Acting Electoral Commissioner up until the time a new one's appointed.
28: Sarah Game has ditched her own political party. She's joining the reborn Family First after time at One Nation as an independent. Ms Game will sit in State Parliament as a Family First member, the first since the party was revived in 2021. The Reserve Bank is warning it won't hesitate to lift interest rates again if inflation shows no sign of easing. More from Michael Packey.
30: After a two-day meeting, the Reserve Bank has decided to keep interest rates on hold at 4.35%, a unanimous decision among the 9 board members. However, the RBA says inflation remains high. Governor Michelle Bullock is hoping the peace deal between the US and Iran will help lower energy costs, but unless prices come down, there's a chance rates may need to rise again.
31: Today's decision does not rule out further tightening in monetary policy.
30: Federal Treasurer Jim Chalmers admits it's a balancing act.
32: It doesn't make life any easier for people, but it doesn't make life harder either.
30: The central bank's decision to keep rates on hold for now comes as the government ponders whether to extend the cut to the fuel excise.
28: Employers have cut back on redundancies, according to new research for the Australian HR Institute. Workers, however, are still mostly expected to upskill and face an increased workload. Spokesperson Sarah McCann-Bartlett says pay rises have been put on the back burner.
4: It is difficult for employers at this point to incentivise employees through inflation-busting pay rises.
28: The end of an era for Lingcraft. They're set to close all shop fronts across Australia and New Zealand and move to an online business model. The company began as a market stall in Melbourne in the 1930s. Grilled is being taken to court over claims it overstated the environmental benefits of its Tree Day Tuesday promotion. The consumer watchdog alleges the burger chain misled customers about donating $1 for every burger purchased on a Tuesday over a three-year period. The ACCC's Gina Cass-Gottlieb says the detailed conditions of the promotion meant most purchasers did not qualify for the donation.
5: This is a form of greenwashing because it had the potential to mislead many consumers nationwide about the environmental benefits of their purchase.
28: Turning to 5AA sport, an injury update out of Westlakes today. Crow Luke Pedler will miss up to 4 weeks after suffering a hamstring strain against the Western Bulldogs. Mitch Hinge will miss another week with ankle soreness, but Isaac Rankin is likely to be available for selection this week. It's Adelaide v Melbourne at home this weekend. Luke Nankervis says they're really hitting their straps this second half of the season.
6: Trying to put the pieces together, and it clicked against Geelong and it's clicked against the Doggies. We've just really been focusing on our press and our contest, and I thought we brought that to a higher level in the first quarter especially and put them under the pump, which made it easier to defend, and then we could score off the back of that.
28: Josh Lai should be available for selection for Port this weekend after missing the Sydney game with concussion. He's expected to exit concussion protocols tomorrow. To the 5AA forecast, rain tonight down to 15, rain tomorrow 20, Thursday showers increasing 16, Friday showers also 16. 5AA, always Adelaide.
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0: Thank you very much, Mel Usher. Yes, if you want interactive radio, you've got it on this Tuesday evening with me, Andrew Reimer, right up until 11:30. Temperature outside at the moment, 18.9 degrees, but it feels like 17.1. Tomorrow's maximum, 20 degrees. Overnight minimum, getting down to 15, and we're looking at between 7 and 15 millimetres of rain as well on the way, so it's going to be another wet one. There's no doubt about that. Just want to let you know, too, I'm going to be in tomorrow night as well, between 7 and 11:30. So looking forward to your company tomorrow night as well here on 1395 Adelaide's 5AA. Just quickly having a look at a few texts which have been coming in. Brian says, Andrew, Daryl's SMS about the North Adelaide Golf Course in 200 years. He needs to do his research. As soon as 1964... there were virtually no trees on the North Adelaide Golf Course. They were planted by the golf club. And Michael Keelan on Saturday morning actually stated that the removed trees were actually bad for the parklands, as most were the wrong type of trees for that location. What would Michael Keelan know about gardening, besides everything that is? Stephen at Haverford Park. Hello, Michael. I hope you're listening and hope you're well, mate. Stephen at Aberfoyle Park says, hi, Andrew. I like the packets of chocolate royales, another type of biscuit that I cannot stop at just one at a time. And thinking of biscuits, always remember the Arnott Motoram Men's Factory in North Plympton and the aroma of their biscuits being made, wafting through most of the Plympton suburb before I moved down south here 25 years ago, and similar memory of the baking aromas of bread baking from the Buttercup Bakery Factory near Wavell Showgrounds. Stephen at Aberfoyle Park, it's nothing like that smell of fresh baked bread and biscuits, is there? Philomena says, hi, Andrew. I get gluten-free biscuits. They're a tiny Teddy, choc chip and Scotch finger. When I open the packet of Scotch finger biscuits, they're always broken. And thank you, Philomena, for sending me that picture of the broken Scotch finger. Maria says, Andrew, society will be judged by the way they treat their most vulnerable members of society, namely the unborn, the very young and the elderly. P.S. I have a new pack of double coat chocolate Tim Tams. Shame I can't pass one to you over the airwaves. I read the book I Can Jump Puddles when I was at school, and his name, his full name came, it was Alan Marshall. Marion texted saying, I'm glad to hear you, Andrew. Just watched about Rolf Harris and it made you feel ill in what he did. It's his victims you feel sorry for, such bravery they had to speak up. It's just a tragic, tragic story, Marion. It really is and a horrible story too. Another text, this is from Jason. He says, how dare you talk about chocolate biscuits this time of night when I'm trying to diet? Sorry, Jason. Yes, I tell you what, I'm thinking about biscuits too, mate. You're not the only one. Dominic says, great show. Hey, do we know when all this rain is coming? Thanks, Dominic. Well, it's coming overnight. That's the best I can tell you. And I mentioned earlier on too, there's a severe weather warning for Eyre Peninsula as heavy rainfall approaches and areas that are going to be affected by, in particular, Port Lincoln, Ceduna, Woodner, Cleve, Elliston, Tarcoola, Streaky Bay, Cummins, Tumby Bay and Kimber are among the areas that may be affected. But I'm sure we're going to be hit too. Don't worry about that, Dominic. Frank at Prospect, how are you going?
7: Oh, g'day, Andrew. It's me again. I'm a casual caller.
0: Yeah.
7: Okay, so the subject is Keeps Australia Fruit Fly Free.
0: Mm-hmm.
7: So me and the wife sort of got a holiday about the 24th of the 4th, right? So we're cruising down the dirt highway.
0: Yep.
7: Got to Blaintown. The boys in blue, they weren't in blue, they're just the officers. They pulled me over and a few other people. Come to the window, put the window down. I didn't get out of the car because I thought, what's going on, you know? Anyway, basically, he asked me, have you got any fruit in the car? And being honest, Frank, you know, yeah, I got about 6 mandarins. So we had to get out of the car, go into the office, took the mandarins, took my name, address and everything. And he was a good guy, you know. Could I say his name or not?
0: Oh, leave it out for now, yeah.
7: All right. Anyway, he's a good bloke. He looked after us. And I said, would I get fined for this? He couldn't say anything, you know. So I thought, here we go. Anyway, 3 or 4 weeks go by, and bang, I get a nice note, fine, $315 plus a levy, a victim of crime, $100. Anyway, fair enough. You know, I thought, geez, you know, I could have kept the mandarins, but no, I understand they want to keep the area, you know, there's nothing wrong with the mandarins. So, so I was a bit shocked with that. It wasn't the border. Usually when you go over the border, they pull you over, but that was just at random.
0: Random?
7: Near Blaintown. Well, near Blaintown. So,
0: right.
7: Anyway, so I just thought I'd bring you up and let you know, let the community, if they go up that way, make sure you don't take fruit with you, you know. I mean, we could have bought my coals there. But
0: Frank, how long have you lived in South Australia?
7: We come from Italy, about 60 years.
0: 60 years. And over the years, I remember the Keep South Australia Fruit Fry. I can't say it. keep South Australia Fruit Fly Free. Those campaigns, I remember them back in the 1970s.
7: Yeah.
0: And so you just know you don't take fruit into the Riverland.
7: I thought it was more when you go up on a plane or you sort of
0: No. Crossing the border, getting into, but even the Riverland, you're not meant to take fruit.
7: Yeah. Oh, he did say, did you see the sign? And of course, I don't know, 80 or 90. I said, no, I didn't see the sign. Because they've got a sign there, if you've got any fruit, put it in the bin. So I was fairly honest, you know. So it was there's big signs. So next time I know.
0: Yeah, but it's an expensive way to find out.
7: Yeah. It was a good. Look, checked out Loxton and Renmark and all that. 3 or 4 days there was quite nice.
0: Beautiful part of South Australia.
7: No?
0: Yeah.
7: Yeah. By the way, so you like snooker. You sort of mentioned a few times.
0: Yeah.
7: I played up top there at LA. Okay. It's not there anymore. Is it?
0: No. What was it called? It was Chalk. No, it wasn't Chalkers. What was it called?
7: I think Brady's,
0: that's right. Yeah.
7: They used to build a lot of billiard tables.
0: Yeah.
7: Because I'm from the 70s, you know.
0: Yeah.
7: You probably know my accent by now. We come from Italy, by the way.
0: What part of Italy?
7: We come from the good part of south of Italy, Calabria.
0: Calabria, yeah, beautiful. Yeah.
7: Unfortunately, we didn't get into the World Cup. So everybody's upset, the Italian people. So.
0: mate, I'm still upset over 2004.
7: Yeah. Oh, about, I remember that, yeah.
0: You remember that?
7: Mind you, Germany are doing quite well.
0: Yeah.
7: They haven't won the one the other, so they're firing really good.
0: Yeah.
7: You know?
0: But Germany were robbed in 2004, Frank.
7: Yeah, was that Rossi plane? Rossi for Italy? Rossi and Baggio. I think Rossi died. Was that 84?
0: No, 2004.
7: 2004.
0: Yeah.
7: Yeah, 2000. Oh, right. There was another World Cup that Italy won Germany. That was 2002, I think. Not sure. Anyway, Rossi and Baggio was the top players. And but you were a bit upset with that. But you're an Aussie. You follow Australian anyway.
0: I do. You're absolutely right. Yeah.
7: I've got dual passport, so if Italy's not in it, I'll go for the Aussie. I went to the actual game here in the Moora Drive. It was a really eye-opener. There's 5,000 people there.
0: Yeah,
7: mind you,
0: yeah,
7: three.
0: Yeah.
7: It was quite good. I know. Last time I went to Moora Drive, it was when Led Zeppelin was playing.
0: Oh, that's going back a long time, Frank.
7: You know, we grew up in Elizabeth, and of course, all the boys from Elizabeth, Jimmy, Swanee, I used to cut all their hair. Swanee,
0: oh, really?
7: And Jim Barnes. Because I'm an ex-hairdresser, you know.
0: Mm-hmm. I gathered that by the fact you were telling me how you cut their hair.
7: Yeah. Jimmy and Swanee was really good. You know, he was a boxer. He wanted to fight with me once, but Swanee, he's a boxer. He's a drummer. He's a singer. Anyway, getting away from that, Andrew. So you're following the soccer, I suppose?
0: I am following it to a certain extent, yeah. I've been pretty busy with work, so it's hard to follow it.
7: I think the next game is about 4:30.
0: 4:30.
7: Australian time.
0: 4:30. Is it Saturday morning or Sunday morning?
7: Saturday morning.
0: Don't
7: quote me on it. Oh, it could be Sunday. I don't know.
0: No.
7: Anyway, the boys in America stirring up. They're trying to say, what's the boys been drinking? You know, I don't know if you've seen that. Because we're very good. We've got a good defense, Australia, and Kundo is doing really well. It's very hard to even they couldn't pronounce his name. Kundo. What's it? Kundo. The African.
0: Oh right. Yes. Yep.
7: Yeah. It was a
0: beautiful
7: goal, you know. But
0: anyway, it was pretty exciting to watch the Socceroos play and also score those goals.
7: Yeah, it was odd. They were underdogs, weren't they?
0: Yeah.
7: Yeah. They're worth a lot of money, these players now.
0: They are. But you say they're worth a lot of money. On paper, I think the value of the Australian soccer team, the players, they're worth about $70 million. And I think America is worth about $500 million. So think about that. Think about that.
7: $500 million. Andrew, the ball's round. And don't forget, we Australian, we are strong. We've got good mental Americans. All the Americans are good at green iron, we would call it.
0: Gridiron?
7: No, I don't.
0: No. I mean, they're good at mini sports. Baseball.
7: They had the Cosmos there, didn't they, years ago? But a lot of English players went. The Cosmos, they'd done the world trip once with the soccer, I think.
0: Right.
7: I think it was called Cosmos. I'm not sure. Anyway. But, are they really into the soccer? Are they the Americans? Well, like you said, they're worth a lot of money. You know?
0: They're worth a hell of a lot of money.
7: But, I play soccer when, you know, primary school, high school.
0: Mm.
7: Then we got a car. Then we discovered Harley Street. you mentioned Harley Street about, LAK. But Harley Street, remember Geno's?
0: Yeah.
7: You grew up in Adelaide too.
0: Yeah.
7: Geno had about half a dozen billiard tables. That was just opposite to Mussolini's, I think. Was a pool
0: hall. I never went as far as that part of town.
7: Oh, okay. Your place was the Modbury, was it?
0: No, Dernacourt Highbury, Fairview Park later on. But, it was just going down that part of town. We went to Hindley Street occasionally, but it was probably a little bit too rough.
7: Look, I grew up in the northern area, and they're really, really good. Yeah, there wasn't fights there, but I kept right away, you know.
0: Yeah.
7: They didn't realise I was Italian, you know.
0: Yep.
7: Mafia, you know. But, no, all jokes aside, Andrew, honestly, at that time, it was not that bad. That night, after 12,
0: you
7: got the strip clubs, but not like now. Now, it's sort of,
0: look, it's It's, I was reflecting upon that the other, a couple of nights ago, because I went and had a meal down Hinding Street before I came into work, and I was looking around and I thought, gee, I used to think Hinding Street was rough back in the 70s and 80s, and I looked around and I thought, that was lame compared to what it's like now.
7: But you know what, Andrew? They come from all parts of Adelaide. I've got two cars, but I travel on the bus, and they're coming from everywhere, from Mosson Lakes down south, and they just hit the city because it's a big smoke. You know, they've got glitter in their eyes. In the city, not a lot of idiots punks live there. They're real respectable people. But if you go out during the day, you're fairly safe, Andrew. Have you seen that new ice cream place there, Tom and Jerry? Some guy was advertising on your station there, not advertising, but they're promoting it. Tom and Jerry, there's an ice cream parlour.
0: Okay.
7: Not far from the Black
0: Ben Hall, and Jerry's. Ben and Jerry's.
7: Ben and Jerry's, sorry, But you probably remember Flash.
0: Vaguely, yeah.
7: Yeah. Do you ever go to the nightclubs there, like Rio?
0: Years ago, back in the early 80s, used to go to the Charles Sturt Tavern.
7: Oh, downstairs?
0: Yep. That was a good place. They had the piano bar.
7: Yeah. I saw Bob France, that the real ones. He come in with all the black and white striped suit and a big bloke, you know. But he was all right. He came into Rio then. That was a disco night.
0: I went to Rio's one night. Was it Jules? It was Jules.
7: I went to Jules one night
0: and I took a girl there and I snuck in a bottle of brandy thinking, because I didn't have much money. And anyway, as a joke, I said to this girl, I said, go up to the bar and I was joking. I said, ask for two half glasses of Coca-Cola.
7: She did.
0: And I was only joking. Anyway, she comes back with two half glasses of Coca-Cola. The next thing you know, the bouncers are at the table.
7: Big blokes,
0: Where's your bottle of booze? And I handed over this bottle. I hadn't even opened it yet.
7: You must have been unlucky, because did you hide it in your jacket?
0: Yeah.
7: They
0: kicked us out.
7: Oh, God. You know, Troppiano, he ended up going buying a Red Square there. Yeah. He was working as a manager. He was really tough. He wouldn't let people in there with a mullet. And they went straight up, two Italian guys went straight to Channel 7, which was probably Frank Pangelo.
0: Mm.
7: He went to the front. Well, how come you're not letting them in? You're discriminating with a haircut because they had a mullet. They were rough, you know.
0: Mm.
7: They had thongs too, but that's probably why they didn't get in.
0: That's probably why they didn't get in. I got to say, just on the subject of Tony Troppiano, I've known Tony many years. I wouldn't say I know him well.
7: He's a tough cookie, he's a lawyer.
0: He is. I don't know him well, but through the dealings that we've had through him, you know, 5AA and various issues to do with Hindley Street, he's always been the most polite person that you'd find down Hindley Street. Always.
7: Always
0: very respectful. Always.
7: I remember when he's bounced, because I used to have a shop in Hindley Street as a barber.
0: Yep.
7: And I used to cut one of his, it wasn't his bodyguard, but it was a bouncer. It was a Greek guy, right? And he got punched up pretty bad, two black eyes.
0: Yeah.
7: I've done a bit of research. Oh, he probably, the footballer, I don't know which club it was, he must have patted someone on the back, because it was a nightclub. And the bouncer must have been up to him, and then they got stuck into him. It's a bouncer, a very dangerous job.
0: It is, there's no doubt about it.
7: That time they call them bouncer, now they call them, what do you call them?
0: Security.
7: Crowd
0: controllers.
7: Crowd control, I don't know, does that mean like about 20, 30 people? I don't know.
0: I don't know. Frank, I've got to keep moving, Frank, all right?
7: Okay, Andrew,
0: but thanks for calling in.
7: We caught up with Ben yesteryear and a little bit now, and I'll try and eat the fruit before I go in future.
0: The most expensive mandarins that you'll ever buy in your life, Frank.
7: You know, that's why I said I'll ring up Andrew, because he's very understandable. Anyway, I sent him a check. Hope that doesn't bounce, Andrew. I'll send him a check.
0: Frank, see you later. Thanks, mate.
7: See you later.
0: See you. Take care.
7: Ciao.
0: 22 minutes after 10 here on 1395 Adelaide's 5AA. We've got 6 outages affecting 178 SA Power Networks customers, 78 without power at Smithfield till 5 o'clock tomorrow morning, 33 without power at Elizabeth South till midnight due to an underground cable fault. All right. And then we've got 12 without power at Gulfview Heights till midnight tonight. Cause being investigated. 17 without power till about a quarter to one tomorrow morning at Oakden. And then, is that five? I think that's five. I think that's covered them all. Anyway, close enough. Adelaide, Elizabeth South. Elizabeth South, there's also outages at Elizabeth South. 33 without power there. And hopefully that's going to be back on at midnight tonight as well. Keep your calls coming in. 8223-0000 and text 0448-08-1395. 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
10: We are making our way through your Tuesday night here on 1395 Adelaide's 5AA, and I'll have the pleasure of your company tomorrow night between 7 and 11.30 as well, which is great. Sally sent in a text saying, Andrew, I think it was Maria who sent the text, people be judged by the way they treat people, vulnerable, and the unborn. Well, the unborn are not yet a person. In 1967, I had a full-term baby with 29 hours of labour. The baby's heartbeat was still going well, but in the last 30 minutes, the umbilical cord ruptured and was stillborn. When we wanted to register the birth, we were told, can't register because a baby isn't a person if they haven't breathed life outside of the womb. I'm so sorry to hear that, Sally. Thank you. Thank you for your text. Paulos says, I agree with the fruit fly fines. But the signage and safe pullover spots for bins apart from Yamba and Pinaroo are pathetic, unsafe and amateur low-budget third-world country depots. Thanks, Paulos. Peter A. says, Andrew, if you can, download this. You'll love it. All the old-time greats. I'll see what I can do, Stephen. Peter. Stephen says, at Aberfoyle Park. Yeah, adding on to the Italian hairdresser caller. I remember seeing New York Cosmos soccer team playing an exhibition match at Kensington Sports Field in 1978 in front of a crowd of 25,000. Good match to watch, but I was one of the few Anglo spectators there, so not surprised to see a few flares thrown around during the game. Thanks, Stephen. And another text says, hey, Rymer, those Hanson fans on the lines are living a straight-up Disney movie. Apparently a vote for Pauline turns the housing market into a charity, slashes rent by 90% and forces Coles and Woolworths to drop their prices by 50% out of the goodness of their hearts. Truly a magical economic plan. I can't believe how gullible they are. This is the Disney movie version. Would you like the Tooth Fairy version? Pauline Hanson is definitely not the answer. Well, thank you very much to the person who sent in that text. Didn't leave a name.

0: But thank you very much. The text line is 0448 08 1395. Marie at Forest Range, how are you going?
1: Yeah, good, thanks. Happy birthday and best wishes to your dad.
0: Yeah, I'll pass it on. Thank you very much.
1: Oh, it's wonderful. Wondering how he was going.
0: Yeah, no, he's. I actually caught up with him on Saturday night. I dropped over some Chinese because I wasn't going to be able to catch up with him today. And I brought him some Chinese, and I can't believe how good he's doing for 94.
1: Yeah, fantastic.
0: Yeah.
1: Just wish him many, many more. Now, I'm responding to your guest that you interviewed. We need truth in politics, and they have to stand for something. They've got to have credibility. Now, tell me, someone in the state or federal politics, will they put up a private member's bill that they must stay within the party that got them voted in, resign, and have the honourable thing to do is resign? That would be credibility, and then run under whatever you want at the next election. I remember your guest got voted in by One Nation, or sitting for One Nation.
0: That's correct.
1: That's number one. Jump ship to independent, number two. Did the dirty on Chris McDermott under Fair Go for Australians, number three.
0: I wouldn't say she did the dirty, did she?
1: Oh, well, he was her friend.
0: Yeah, you know. But look, it didn't work out.
1: Yeah, well, we agree to disagree. Now, jumping ship to Reborn Family First, will she have a tiff with somebody else in the meantime and then jump ship to number five? I would never, ever preference her. I couldn't trust her. She would be the second to last person to the Greens being last on the voting ballot for me. Would not trust her in a fit. In regards to what you were saying about the parklands, or one of your callers called about the parklands, my understanding was that we had UNESCO heritage on the Adelaide parklands, or has that been removed?
0: Well, my understanding is it hasn't been removed.
1: Well, how can they do what they're doing without...
0: That was one of the things I brought up when Frank and I were talking about it. Frank Angelo and myself, we were talking about it. What about the UNESCO World Heritage?
1: Yeah. You know, so... I don't think how it's been done is right. If we got protection under UNESCO, it should be protected.
0: I agree. Yeah. And that was one of the things I really tried to bring home too. But the government just steamrolls and goes ahead on what it wants to do. We've seen that happen before many times.
1: Yeah. They ought to come up Green Hill Road and see all the debris and branches and, dead trees, trees that are actually popping up through the guardrails. You know, they talk about road safety. There's no road safety because there's so many dangerous dead trees. And as I said, you know, the branches, the debris, you ought to come up here. It's not a road these last couple of days. It's a river, you know, and we've got all this gravel. We haven't got any gutters that the water will run down. It runs all over the road. So come on, Tom, get Fulton Hogan out there on Green Hill Road. It's the state road, and make it safe, because it is not safe. You know, these people that get paid heaps of money and don't actually follow up, you know, what they're supposed to be looking after. Oh, she'll be right, mate. She'll be right. You know, we don't get many complaints, but we're complaining and we're being put under duress The roads aren't wide enough for the double Bs that use it. You know, you nearly get run off the road by the buses because the new drivers don't know how to drive over to the left. They drive nearly in the middle of the road. This is not safe. Instead of having these stupid ad campaigns, get the police force out there, the traffic police, and monitor, you know, what's going on in the road, on the roads. Now, Andrew, in regards to what you were saying about the soccer teams, what was the on the paper amount for Australia?
0: 70 million.
1: 70 million, okay. And the US is 500
0: I think 500 million.
1: Now, the citizens of the world and the citizens of Australia have to pay for these wages and management fees. This is why children aren't, or young people aren't having kids, because of the cost of living. You know, years ago...
0: No, what happens is it's the fans who pay. It's not the citizens of the world, it's the fans.
1: Well, with sponsorship, I'll give you an example. Sponsorship, say Adidas gives them $100 million or whatever, just a figure. Mm-hmm. I know it's a bit outrageous, but say Adidas gives them $100 million and they give them a few free shoes. Well, we as buyers of Adidas shoes, they mark that up on the shoes.
0: Yeah, of course they do.
1: Or the strips or whatever.
0: Yeah.
1: You know, if all that sponsorship and if all that $70 million and the $500 million weren't on, you know, the games, it would be a lot cheaper to live, and our standard of living, and I'm not knocking soccer, I love soccer.
0: Yeah.
1: I love it better than football because that's a world game. But I'm just giving the example, you know, paying all these people these exorbitant fees, you know, to play when in the good old days, the players played for the love of the game and love of the country that they're
0: well,
1: playing
0: for. Well, the players are going to play.
1: Yeah, you know, but, yeah, it's a funny mixed-up world at the moment.
0: A funny mix. It's always been a funny mixed-up world. It's been a crazy mixed-up world. And the problems of three human beings don't amount to a hill of beans in this crazy mixed-up world.
1: Yeah, not what it used to be in the good old days, and I know people don't like referring to that. We had lower wages, we had a standard of living, we looked after one another, we didn't have all this criminal behaviour every night, you know, where people are destroying the people's higher or second highest asset that they've got, where they steal the cars, it gets torched. You know, this, we have to get some tough love. We have to get the laws of Singapore, where people are actually proud to be Singaporean. They don't want to go and destroy other people's property. They don't want to go and torch things and damage things. You know, people work hard. And then, you know, in a stupid act, they go and destroy things. Oh, I tell you what, if I was a commissioner of police, I'd put out a directive, you know, stop or I'll shoot, you know, to clean this rubbish up that's going on every night when they say, oh, the crime is down, you know, and you hear stabbings. Shooting, all these car theft, it's not joyriding in my book. You know, we have to clean this up. We can't just sit back and say, oh, she'll be right, mate. You know, it's getting worse. It's not better. And when elderly people and children are attacked and people in society as a whole are not safe in their city or their home, we've got to do something, and we can't sit silently and just let it happen.
0: Absolutely. Thank you so much, Maria. Thanks for your call.
1: Okie dokie.
0: All right.
1: A good night.
0: Yeah, you take care. All right, Maria.
1: Bye.
0: Thanks again. It's 21 minutes to 11. We've got around about an hour left, or just under an hour left of the program. So keep those calls coming in on 8223 0000, so we can find out what's on your mind. Text 0448 08 1395. Just having a look at an update of the texts. And it would appear... Oh, yes, Daryl says, we had trains everywhere. We had a hospital everywhere. Love you, Maria. Thank you very much, Daryl, for your message as well. Adelaide Emergency Departments, the latest there, no longer 185% above capacity. Lyle McEwen, 174%. Flinders Medical Centre, 171%. Modbury, 142%. Royal Adelaide Hospital, 135%. And the Queen Elizabeth Hospital, 134%. Outages, how are they looking? I hear you ask. Well, let me answer that. Yes, let me answer that by maybe refreshing the map. And what does it tell us? It tells us, it doesn't say anything actually, it just says 4 outages affecting 149 customers. So things are looking a lot better when it comes to power outages out there at the moment.
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0: Look at that, 16 minutes to 11 now here on 1395 Adelaide's 5AA. Hope your Tuesday night's going well, and if you're out and about on the roads, do make sure you take it easy out there. Be careful. Drive to conditions, etc. What else have we got here? I'm just having a look too. M says, do enjoy Maria's conversations, but perhaps a comment of hers this evening regarding an episode on Home and Away. Yeah, okay, I'm not sure I got that one, but thank you very much. 8223 0000, still time to be interactive. Leo at Paraka, how are you going tonight? Hello, Leo. Can you see if you can get Leo back, please, so we can find out what Leo's wishes to talk about? What Leo wishes to talk about. And I tell you what, something I did hear on the news with Mel Asher, and what a wonderful story. 6 decades after its initial release, 6 decades, 60 years, rock legends The Kinks have officially broken the historic record for the longest gap between UK number one singles. The band's quintessential 1966 classic, Sunny Afternoon, has re-entered the official UK charts at number one on the 7-inch vinyl singles charts, while simultaneously clinching the number four spot on the official physical singles chart at number 12 on the original singles sales chart. Now, it was originally written by Ray Davies, the frontman for The Kinks, as the lead single for the band's fourth solo album, Face to Face. The satirical tale of lost wealth famously turned tax time blues into a baroque pop anthem. The track topped the national standings for 2 weeks during the summer of 1966, ultimately becoming an era-defining snapshot of wry British songwriting. It is a good song. It's one of my favourite, probably the favourite song of mine from The Kinks, Sunny Afternoon. And when I was chatting with Mel earlier on, after she mentioned this on air in the news, couldn't help but reflect on the fact that, listen to the lyrics, girlfriend's run off with my car, gone back to her ma and pa, telling tales of drunkenness and cruelty, and I can't sail my yacht, she's taken everything I've got, all I've got's this sunny afternoon. I mean, those lyrics, to think that, okay, 1966 was a hell of a lot different to 2026, so I'm surprised, but it's popular once more.

0: The Kinks, sunny afternoon. And I tell you what, it's not going to be a sunny afternoon tomorrow at all. We're not even getting close to a sunny afternoon. Having a look at the forecast for tomorrow, yeah, we're expecting a lot of rain. 75% chance of at least 10 mils, 50% chance of at least 20 mils, and a 25% chance of at least 30 mils. Hope you're not out and about tomorrow in the weather. Very high chance of rain, the chance of thunderstorms. Yeah. Then for Thursday, top of 16, minimum temperature of 11, but more rain between 1 and 5 mils. Friday, showers, more rain between 2 and 9 mils. Very high chance of showers, most likely in the morning and afternoon. Saturday, this is for the weekend, shower or 2, 16. And overnight low 9 on Saturday. So that means if you're getting up early to watch the Socceroos versus America, 4:30, you want to do it indoors. Sunday, 15, the forecast top, partly cloudy, at least 1 bit of rain. Monday, 16, and we'll finally get that sunny afternoon, in theory.
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10: Mel Asher's going to be along with 5AA News in just a few minutes' time, and then we've got the final half hour or so of the program on your Tuesday evening. Just a reminder, too, I'm going to be sitting in the chair tomorrow night between 7 and 11.30 again, so I'm really looking forward to your company, and Madeline's going to be here as well. She'll be looking forward to talking to you and helping you get interactive with me on 8223-0000 and texting 0448-08-1395. And speaking of texting, Stephen says, sunny afternoon. Remember that great song? Well, fantastic lyrics and song composition. Big Fat Mama. Ha ha ha. They don't write songs like that anymore. And that's why when you know, the phrase Big Fat Mama, because people are so precious in this day and age. Actually, having said that, but people are precious on one hand when it comes to certain things that are offensive, but on the other hand, they're happy for swearing and things like that and anti-social messages to be talked about in songs, gangster songs, and all that. So we're in a really weird place when it comes to values, I think, as a society in the world, not just Australia, but in the world as well. All right, I'll be back after the news and looking forward to your interaction as well up until around about 25 minutes to 12 here on 1395, Adelaide's 5AA.
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23: Rain tomorrow and 20 after a low of 15. Good evening, I'm Mel Usher. The musical chairs continue for local politician Sarah Game. The former member of One Nation, who then defected to form her own party, Sarah Game Fair Go for Australians, has now jumped ship to Family First. She'll be the party's lead Legislative Council candidate at the next state election in 2030. Fair Go will be deregistered. Well, the One Nation leader will make her first address to the National Press Club tomorrow, 30 years after she was first elected to Parliament. Pauline Hanson's appearance comes amid a meteoric surge in popularity. Recent polling has her as the nation's preferred Prime Minister. Senator Hanson is expected to face questions around her policies, which some have criticised for lacking sufficient detail. The Reserve Bank has made it clear it won't hesitate to hike interest rates unless inflation eases further. The RBA unanimously decided today to keep the official cash rate at 4.35%. But the central bank is worried inflation remains stubbornly high. Governor Michelle Bullock is hoping the peace deal between the US and Iran will see energy costs come down.
24: It's good news. And over the next few months, we start to see oil prices settle down and we start to see supply chains and other commodities start to work properly again. Then that will help, I think, to ensure that inflation doesn't get supercharged.
23: SA's Electoral Commissioner will quit next month. His resignation will take effect July 24. Mick Sherry has been on leave since the election back in March. A number of technical issues have come to light since polling day. A house fire in the southern suburbs remains under investigation. Nick Meester from the MFS says the alarm was raised on Weaver Avenue at Morphett Vale shortly before midday.
25: On arrival, fire crews found a well-involved fire with flames protruding through the roof of the home. Two occupants had evacuated prior to the arrival of firefighters.
23: The cause is undetermined and damage is described as significant. Well, after more than 80 years, Lincraft is shifting from bricks and mortar to an online business model. It will apply across Australia and New Zealand. James Rain is getting the band back together. Australian Crawl, who haven't played together in 40 years, will headline this year's Red Hot Summer Tour along with Men at Work.

0: The Adelaide show will be at Glenelg Beach on November 15. Turning to 5AA sport, an injury update from Alberton today. Josh Lai should be available for selection this weekend after missing Port Sydney game with concussion. He's expected to exit concussion protocols tomorrow. The Power play Collingwood on Saturday night. Meantime, Collingwood are confident they have turned around their form in close games. The Pies have had 2 wins from 8 games decided by 2 goals or less, and Port have lost 5 games by a goal or less. Magpies defender Harry Perryman says it's been a topic.
1: It's just a couple of little tweaks to our game plan and a couple of those close games. A bit of luck either way. Could have went our way. So, we're super confident we can turn around.
0: Geelong coach Chris Scott says Jeremy Cameron is a certain starter for Thursday night's blockbuster against Fremantle.
2: He's had a little bit of hip irritation. His movement's still pretty good. I mean, there's been some commentary around his arm as well. That comes and goes a little bit, but he's very confident that that's not an issue for him. And we tend to be very, very conservative with these things.
0: Tom Stewart is working his way through concussion protocols. And the New York Knicks are continuing to celebrate their NBA Finals win. Players and the coach have appeared on The Tonight Show with Jimmy Fallon. The 5AA forecast, rain tonight down to 15, rain tomorrow 20. Thursday, showers increasing 16, Friday showers also 16. 5AA, always Adelaide.
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4: Thank you very much, Mel Usher. 19.8 degrees is the current temperature, but it feels like 18.8. Coming up to 5 minutes after 11, and we've got Leo on the line from Paraka. G'day, Leo.
5: Hello, Andrew. How are you going? All right?
4: I'm all right. How are you going? You haven't been washed away by the rain?
5: It's sort of spitting all day, but it stopped. It had rained since about 6 o'clock.
4: Right. Okay. Well, that's all right.
5: Yeah, Andrew. When I went to speak to you five minutes ago, whatever, I could hear you, and I kept saying, Andrew, but no, I couldn't hear you. You know, you couldn't hear me.
4: Yeah, I couldn't hear you. That's what I was wondering what was happening to you.
5: Then Madeline rang me back, and now it's all right.
4: Now it's all right. That's exactly right. I could hear you.
5: Now, Andrew, there's a couple of things I need to ask you now. I was going to tell you this one second, but I'll tell you this one first. I've got 2 things I want to talk about, sorry. Mm-hmm. Number one is, was there a song called Cinnamon?
4: Cinnamon. Yes, there was. Cinnamon.
5: Now, you know who the group was, Andrew? Could you help me?
4: Hang on, I'm trying to think. It wasn't a group. It was a guy. It was a singer. Cinnamon, let me in. One potato, two potato, three potato, four.
5: Yeah, that's right.
4: Open up Cinnamon, I want more.
5: That's right.
4: I can't think of the name of the artist at the moment. Unfortunately, it's been a long day. Derek. Derek was the name. Yeah. Thank you, Madeline.
5: Yeah. What, who?
4: Derek. Sorry? Derek, and Madeline just put it up there.
5: So what was the name of that group again?
4: No, it was a person, Derek.
5: Derek. Derek, that's all right. Now, Andrew, there's something else, similar to the name of the song. It's called The Stuff, Cinnamon. Is that the stuff that you put on top of your coffee cake? Is that
4: That's exactly it, cinnamon. It's a spice.
5: Cinnamon.
4: It's a spice.
5: Yeah, man, because I thought about that earlier, then that song came to my mind too, you know what I mean?
4: Right, yeah, it's very good for you, Cinnamon.
5: Oh, is it?
4: Yeah, very good for
5: Andrew,
4: you.
5: Okay, Andrew, I don't know if you can get them anywhere in Adelaide, but Ingham Farm years ago used to be a bloke had like a little shop in the middle of the moor where you walk along.
4: Yeah.
5: And he had a little shop there, and he used to sell donuts.
4: Yes.
5: He'll cook them up straight away.
4: Oh, that was ages ago. That was ages ago.
5: Yeah, and he used to put that cinnamon on there too. That was lovely.
4: It is a nice spice. It is really, really good. It can be great in drinks too. If you're making a hot toddy, you can put honey and cinnamon in it.
5: Oh, yeah.
4: Yeah.
5: Oh, yeah. Now, Andrew, I heard you talking about... what was it called? Vegemite, that's right.
4: Vegemite, because it's National Vegemite Day.
5: Yeah, that was invented in 1923.
4: Yeah, that's right.
5: And there was they had a competition for it, and I think a young girl, something, named it Vegemite, and she won the prize.
4: Oh, right.
5: Yeah, I'm pretty sure of it, Andrew.
4: Yeah, well, you're probably right, yeah.
5: Yeah, I don't mind Vegemite, yeah.
4: Don't you? What do you prefer it on? you prefer it on just in a sandwich or on toast, on crumpets?
5: Oh, I don't mind on biscuits. I don't mind on all of them, to be honest with you, Andrew. I don't mind on sayo biscuits too, but a butter sayo biscuits.
4: A bit of butter sayo biscuits, yeah.
5: And I tell you what I used to like, Andrew, years ago when we were kids. See, back in the old days, Andrew, when we used to, the bread man used to bring the bread around.
4: Which is crazy, isn't it, to think that a bread man would be bringing bread around.
5: Yeah, with a horse and cart in those days too, Andrew, I remember.
4: Yeah.
5: And he used to bring the big loaf, real big loaf. And it would have been, I don't know. In the middle, it had like a little line around the bread. Then you break it in half. You know what I mean, Andrew?
4: Yes, I do know what you mean. The old loaves, yeah.
5: Yeah, you break it in half. And the bread was still warm.
4: Yeah.
5: And you ever taste hot bread with butter on it?
4: I've had hot bread with butter many times. When I was working up at 3MA in Mildura, when I was first working up there, I was doing midnight to dawns. And on my way home, I had a flat, which was by the bridge, which goes from Victoria to New South Wales. And on my way home, I'd walk home because I didn't have a car. I'd walk home in the morning and I'd walk past a bakery and get a loaf of bread every morning that had literally just came out of the oven. And I'd get home... Put butter on it and have it for breakfast. It was absolutely delicious.
5: Yeah, it was just plain butter. I used to love it, Andrew. But what I used to do, Andrew, too, was butter, and now I put Vegemite on it too.
4: Yeah. We were talking about that earlier on, how you used to pack on the butter and pack on the Vegemite and chomp into it.
5: Yeah. And another thing I used to do, Andrew, talking about food and that.
4: Yeah.
5: When I was down to primary school, down at Elphinton.
4: Yeah.
5: Primary school, as you come out the gate and all that, and across the road there was a butcher.
4: Yep.
5: And I used to go in there and I'd have, say, 2 shillings on me.
4: Mm-hmm.
5: And I tell you what, you'd be amazed. You've got a piece of pritz. Oh, that's a big piece of pritz for $2, you know, 2 shillings.
4: The good old Fritz.
5: Yeah, Bud Fritz. I love Bud Fritz. I don't mind Jacob's Fritz now and then, too.
4: Mm-hmm.
5: And what I do, Andrew, I buy the Fritz, go down the road, on the way home, there's a deli there, and there used to be a young lady used to work, she was nice too.
4: Mm-hmm.
5: And I get a butter roll, I think it was 4 pence or 5 pence, for a butter roll, and you cut in four, slice it in 4 pieces for me, and put butter on it.
4: Mm-hmm.
5: And I used to eat it. I could eat like a horse when I was a kid, Andrew. I used to love food.
4: Yep.
5: I suppose because you burn up a lot of energy, too, Andrew. You know what I mean?
4: Oh, well, you do. And the thing is, you've got your testosterone. You've got your expelling energy all the time because you're running around the place and all that. Yeah. So you're much more busier when you're younger. So of course you're going to burn off any calories much more quicker.
5: Another thing too, Andrew, I could get on the home sometimes. There used to be a fish shop there too. We had everything, barbecue, name it was there.
4: Yeah.
5: Anyway, the fish shop. You go in there and you order a fritter with a roll with butter on it.
4: What sort of fritter? Potato fritter? Pineapple fritter?
5: Potato fritter.
4: Okay, yeah.
5: Potato fritter with a roll with butter on it and put the potato fritter in there. Have a guess how much, Andrew?
4: I don't know. Well, you're talking about before decimal
5: when
4: came
5: you were
4: in?
5: That's going back to 64.
4: Oh, 64. I'll say a shilling.
5: Nah. Threepence.
4: A threepence, yeah.
5: Yep, I'm sure. It was about a threepence for a roll with butter with a fritter.
4: I used to love pineapple fritters.
5: Yeah, they're not bad,
4: I can't even eat them anymore, but pineapple fritters were delicious.
5: Yeah, and nowadays, Andrew, I think last time I went and asked to buy some fritters, and I think he said $1 each.
4: Yeah, they're not cheap. Nothing's cheap these days, unfortunately.
5: They're not worth $1, Andrew, in my books, anyway.
4: No. I'm amazed just at the cost of food. And look, food's going to get even more expensive. They're talking about another El Nino coming along, which is going to probably mean extending the drought, which is in parts of the country. If they do that, that's going to affect the growing of food put prices up even more.
5: Andrew, is that, I heard you say yesterday, I think it was, that they're going to put the price up on coffee or something.
4: Petrol?
5: Have a coffee in a ship. Sorry?
4: Petrol?
5: I thought you said coffee. They're going to put coffee up.
4: Coffee up?
5: Yeah, yeah. You can have a coffee in the...
4: What you're talking about, they want to put, cafes and restaurants want to put a levy, charge a surcharge. If you go and, if you dine in, they'll charge you extra.
5: Who's doing it? The cafe
4: and restaurant industry.
5: Well, if they're going to do that, they're only going to close up the way, you know what I mean? It'll get too dear now.
4: Yeah.
5: You know, I buy a tin of coffee, Andrew, when it's on special. Sometimes Mary will get it for me for 18. Sometimes it's 22. Sometimes it's 20.
4: Mm.
5: Sometimes it's been 28. I said, don't buy it.
4: Don't buy it. No, that's exactly right.
5: No way. No, well. But I buy a tin of coffee, Andrew, and that lasts me 2 weeks, maybe.
4: Well, how big is the tin? How big is the tin?
5: 500 grams.
4: 500 grams. So how many cups of coffee do you have a day?
5: Oh, I would have 6, 7, 8 cups a day, I suppose.
4: Six, seven, eight cups a day. And you have it with sugar and milk?
5: No, I don't have it with sugar, no.
4: You don't have it with sugar?
5: I have sugarine. I can't get the name of it. And I have milk. I got to have milk with my coffee.
4: Oh, do you? Yeah. Do you know how
5: what
4: many?
5: About you?
4: I have my coffee black. And I usually put in 10 teaspoons of sugar.
5: I don't want to do that, Andrew.
4: No, but I don't stir it because I don't like it sweet.
5: I don't understand that. You put 10 spoons in and then you don't stir it.
4: Yeah, because I don't like it sweet.
5: Well, why you put 10 in there for?
4: Well, just because...
5: What do you mean it doesn't make sense? Oh, I've never heard that sort of... Well, you're pulling my leg, I reckon.
4: Now, what are you talking about? I thought everybody does that. You put 10 teaspoons in it, but you don't stir it, so it's not sweet.
5: I've never... when I did have sugar when I was young at home...
4: Yeah.
5: If I had a cup of tea or a cup of coffee...
4: Mm-hmm.
5: Back at home, we used to drink tea most of the time.
4: Did you?
5: That's
4: unusual for Italians. I thought Italians like coffee more than tea.
5: My father used to like percolated coffee in the morning.
4: Yeah, percolated coffee, that's lovely.
5: And later, it says you're going to have a cup of coffee at 9 o'clock, you know, like a snack.
4: Mm-hmm.
5: Supper, we used to call it supper in those days. And the old man would have a percolated coffee, yeah.
4: A percolated coffee.
5: But my mother, it's funny thing about it, Andrew, because my mother was born in Italy. My father was born here.
4: Yep.
5: But he could speak the lingo. And my mother, not all the time... Sometimes I had to go to the shop every now and then get a flagon of wine from the deli shop.
4: Mm-hmm.
5: And every now and then my mother would have a glass of wine with her food.
4: Yeah, yeah.
5: But the old man, after he had tea, or dinner, whatever, he would have a cup of tea. The old girl used to, my mother used to have a glass of wine.
4: She liked to drink.
5: Yeah. Oh, she wanted to, Andrew, she was just a... what do you want to call it? Water. She wanted a big drink. The flag of wine might last her a month or more.
4: Oh, right, okay.
5: Only once you fancy a glass, you'll have it, you know what I mean?
4: Yeah. Yeah. That's all right.
5: Now, Andrew, I want to tell you something, too, before I go. Now, I said something last night. It wasn't rude about it. I was having a joke with you about this girl I knew, right?
4: Oh, yeah, the redhead.
5: That's right, yeah. Now.
4: You said she could raise the dead.
5: You know where I got that from, Andrew?
4: No.
5: Watching the video of Elvis. Now, this is true, Andrew.
4: Yeah.
5: And they go into the, change room or something, whatever.
4: Right.
5: And all the bodyguards walk in there. Elvis walks in there, and they all standing around, right?
4: Right.
5: And then Elvis grabs a chair.
4: He grabs a chair.
5: He puts his leg on the chair. And bends his knees.
4: Bends his knees.
5: Then he puts his arm, his elbow on his knee.
4: Puts his elbow on his knee.
5: And he's got his chin resting on his fist.
4: Right. Yes. Sort of the thinker. That classic pose of the thinker.
5: And now this is true, Andrew, because it was on video.
4: Yeah.
5: And Elvis said to Red West, one of his bodyguards.
4: Right.
5: And he said this is true, Andrew. He said to Red West, you know that bird I took out the other night? He said, yeah, Elvis, yeah. Hey, man, she could raise the dead. That's where I got it from.
4: She could raise the dead.
5: That's what he always said.
4: So the redhead that you saw who was 3 years older than you, so she couldn't really raise the dead. You just said it because Elvis said it.
5: I made it all up. I never took any woman that night.
4: You made it up?
5: Yeah, I made it up. Just to not have a bit of fun in, no.
4: You made it up? Because I was thinking about that. And I was seriously thinking about it, and I thought, you're complaining about the fact that she couldn't cook, she couldn't boil water, and you were more upset about that than the other aspect of your relationship. And I was really surprised by that, because I would have thought if she raised the dead, who cares if she could cook or not, eat out or order in?
5: I would have been happy if she raised the dead. I've been happy about that. Don't worry about that.
4: So it wasn't even true?
5: Oh, sort of yes and no, Andrew. Yeah,
4: well, what sort of yes and no? Was it true or was it not true?
5: I don't know. I'm not rubbishing. She was a nice girl and that.
4: So it is true?
5: I don't want to think that I'm rubbishing.
4: Well, nobody knows who she is.
5: No, but I don't want, I don't want to think that I'm rubbishing because I'm not. Because Every girl I took out or anything, I didn't take many girls, yeah?
4: No.
5: I never said a bad thing about them.
4: Well, you're a good man.
5: Whatever was done behind closed door, I never bragged to anybody about it.
4: Didn't you?
5: No, kept them myself. That's the best way.
4: Yeah.
5: You know what I mean, Andrew?
4: I know what you mean. I know exactly.
5: All right, Andrew. Are you on tomorrow night too, Andrew?
4: I am on tomorrow night, 7 to midnight. 7 to 11:30.
5: So you're going to be on Thursday and Friday night too, Andrew?
4: No, I'm not on Thursday and Friday night, but I'm on Saturday and Sunday night, after the football Saturday night and Sunday night.
5: How do you know you're not on Thursday night?
4: Because the roster says I'm not on.
5: Oh, all right, then I'll catch you. Here, Andrew, Madeline, she's a lovely girl.
4: She's a lovely girl. Yep.
5: Yeah, she's very polite and very nice.
4: She is.
5: Gotta go, ta-da, bye.
4: Thank you very much, Leo. 19 minutes after 11.
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4: More texts coming in. Daryl says, did Leo have to answer to his wife? Stephen Panner says, does Leo think Elvis died in 1977? My mate Dave reckons he was working at a Salisbury servo in the early 80s. Thank you, Stephen. What have we got here? Andrew. Sorry, I just saw this, Andrew. He says, hey, Andrew. Can you ask Leo, does he have a framed large poster of Pauline Hanson on his lounge room wall? I don't know. He might white. He might, well, what? I think it's nearly time to go home. Another text. Today is the birthday of the late American rapper Tupac Shakur, known by his stage name Tupac. He was murdered on September 13th, 1996, age 25. The court case for his murder is due to begin in August. Leo's son is a big fan of his. He's got good taste in music. Thank you very much. Hello, Heather.
16: Hello, Andrew. This is good. We got you on.
4: Yeah.
16: I'm glad to hear Don from Pennington. I haven't heard from him for quite some time.
4: Yeah, it was a good conversation.
16: Yeah, it was too.
4: Known by his stage name Tupac, he was murdered on September 13th, 1996, age 25. The court case for his murder is due to begin in August. Leo's son is a big fan of his. He's got good taste in music. Thank you very much. Hello, Heather.
16: Hello, Andrew. This is good. We got you on.
4: Yeah.
16: I'm glad to hear Don from Pennington. I haven't heard from him for quite some time.
4: Yeah, it was a good conversation.
16: Yeah, it was too. Yeah. Anyway, I went shopping.

0: Anyway, so I just saved enough for the fruit bun with the icing on the top.
1: Mm-hmm.
0: So I asked her, and she put it in the bag, and I said, oh, $2.50? No, it's $2.60. I said, oh, don't worry about it, love, I'll get it next time. So she tipped it out. And there's this man that had just been served before me, and he's standing around, and I thought, what's he waiting for? Anyway, so he said, and I started to turn around to go out, you know. I said, I'll get it next time. And he turns around, he taps me, and he goes, no, you get it for her, and I'll fix it up.
1: Oh.
0: And I only needed 10 cents, though, you know.
1: Yeah, yeah.
0: So anyway, it's bloody beautiful. It's so lovely. And, oh, God, I nearly cried, you know. It was just so beautiful.
1: Yeah.
0: Anyway, he said, and I'd like you to get something, pick something else out. I said, oh, no. I said, no, I'm going.
1: Mm-hmm.
0: And anyway, so he wouldn't let no for that. And he said, I really would like you to pick something out. So I said, well, I was going, and it's true, I was going to get the apple and walnut squirrel.
1: Mm-hmm.
0: So, and before I'd even finished saying it, he's nodding his head to the girl, and she's got the post bag, and she's got it open, and she's touching the bag, and she's giggling and jumping up and down. And then I started to laugh, and I thought, oh, my God, she's coaching him on, you know, and I'm trying to tell you. Anyway, it was really quite funny. Anyway, so I couldn't thank him enough. And I said, gee, I said, that was really nice, and thank you so much. And he said, well, I do like helping people, and it's about all being about respectful.
1: Mm-hmm.
0: Look at that.
1: That's lovely. You know,
0: yes, and I just, but it was just the way it all unfolded. And I'm, yeah, it was quite funny. But anyway, the other thing was, now, what was, oh, yeah, I went shopping at Coles before.
1: Yeah, fruit shop, this is at St. Clair's.
0: Yeah, St. Clair's, yeah. Just before I come out to the bake store. And $3.50 for the fruit chocks, which I really like.
1: Yeah.
0: And I wait, because when it's not, it's $7, so then it's half price, you know.
1: Oh,
0: so
1: you've
0: just got to shop around for it.
1: Yeah, yeah.
0: Anyway, it's only $1.35, a little packet, gram. And I love them. Anyway, now they have orange, strawberry and raspberry flavours. And white chocolate and raspberry.
1: Oh, they've had them for a while.
0: They're ruining these things. Good.
1: Why do you say they're ruining it?
0: Well, sometimes, well, kids and all that, they might like it. Oh, I don't know. I just like the originals.
1: You like the originals. But, yeah, they're just diversing. That's all they're doing, diversing.
0: Yeah. Well, they do that with hot cross buns. They have Vegemite and all stuff in it now, you know.
1: Yeah, they do. Yeah, I mean, there's so many choices you can make. And sometimes, I sometimes go to places and I'm confused about what to buy because there's so many choices. And you think, oh, do I have that? Do I have that? Do I have that?
0: Whereas we knew the old stuff, didn't we?
1: Well, it's either you have that or you have that. You know, it's like back in the days of West End and Southwark. What sort of beer do you want? You want a West End or a Southwark? There's only two choices. So you make your choice and that's it.
0: Yeah, that's it. There was nothing to, hang on, I'll have that, you know.
1: Yeah.
0: Anyway, we used to, when the kids, I did anyway. Used to like the Jets biscuits with the butter, and you squeeze it, the butter through the holes.
1: I never had the Jets because they were salty.
0: Yeah, well, I don't know. But anyway,
1: I never really liked Jets biscuits with butter. But I remember. Back in the 1970s, do you remember mum and dad are having a party or something like that, and you'd have the hors d'oeuvres with oysters on them, the Jets with oysters, and what was the other stuff people used to put on those hors d'oeuvres back in the 1970s?
0: It was the dips.
1: No, well, not a dip, but it was what's it called? I can't remember what the name of it was. But it was.
0: Yeah, I wonder what that was.
1: Oh, hang on, it might have been caviar. Caviar. You'd have egg.
0: Oh no,
1: you'd have sliced egg.
0: Ooh,
1: and
0: no.
1: Caviar.
0: You like that?
1: Oh, I love caviar.
0: What colour? Orange or black or what?
1: Black, orange. I'm not particularly worried.
0: When you eat it, somebody I know went to Parliament House in Sydney, and high tea or something, and they had this. What did you say it called?
1: Caviar.
0: Caviar, and he says when you try to eat it. He said it's like a jelly thing, it just rolls around.
1: Yeah.
0: Does it?
1: Well, I don't know, I just eat it and chew it and that's
0: it's
1: it.
0: It's like rubber.
1: No, I wouldn't say it's like rubber.

0: rubber. It's much more delicate than rubber.
1: Oh, okay.
0: Yeah.
1: Okay. Yeah, so anyway, so I know that, you know, we used to sack the end of sow sobs, and we used to get the dandelions, and we used to put a little hole in the stem, and we used to make bangles and all sorts of stuff. You know, you do those things.
0: Well, I didn't make bangles out of dandelions. I've got to say, I've got to be honest with you on that one, Heather. But I remember, like when I was growing up around Dernancourt, Highbury, there was so much empty land, and there were so many sour sobs.
1: I've seen it. Yeah.
0: So many sour sobs, and as kids, you'd pick the sour sobs and you'd eat them, and just for the sake of doing it, and then you realise cats are peeing on it, and so you stop it very quickly.
1: And we used to pick the down at Jessie's Bay. We used to pick the pussy willows things on the top, and we used to get the crepe paper, the red or the bright colours of the crepe paper for Christmas. You know that.
0: Yes, yeah.
1: And you put them in the water, and we used to, paint them, like, what do you call them? Dip them in this thing, and they come out red or blue or grey.
0: Mm-hmm.
1: Yeah, it's pretty good. Anyway, thanks, Andrew. Yeah.
0: Is that it?
1: Oh, well, you've got another caller?
0: No, that's it. That's okay. That's all right. But thank you very much.
1: And so, hang on, so you're on 7 o'clock to 11 tomorrow,
0: 11:30. Yeah, 7 o'clock till 11:30 tomorrow night. Yeah, six nights in a row.
1: And did I hear Friday and Thursday? Or?
0: No, Thursday and Friday I'm not on, but I'm back Saturday night after the football, about 10 o'clock. And then on Sunday night I'll be on 9 to midnight.
1: Yeah.
0: My normal shift on a Sunday night. Yeah.
1: Yeah. Well, thank you very much, Andrew.
0: Well, thank you very much for the chat, Heather. It was lovely to talk to you.
1: Yeah. Thank you.
0: Yeah. Bye. No, good night, Heather. Thank you very much. All right. It is coming up very close to the end of the program on this Tuesday evening. And it's been another good one. And I really appreciate that. I do sincerely mean it when I say I really enjoy your calls, your texts, and the occasional emails. There was once upon a time when there used to be a lot of emails, but everybody prefers to text these days. And it is good. It is good, but as always, it's a lot better when we hear your voice and your opinions on the program. That's what really drives the program. After all, it is Talkback Radio. And just a reminder, we're almost coming to the end of what was National Vegemite Day. And do you remember this jingle? Goes back a few years. It was played for decades.

0: Vegemite, the delicious spread, provides the vitamin B1 your family needs daily. Be sure you put Vegemite next to the pepper and salt whenever you set the table.
1: I wonder how many families still have Vegemite on the table in the morning when they're going to breakfast. It would be interesting to see. And also, when it comes to citizenship, new migrants coming to Australia, it should be on the test as to what is Vegemite, and to see if they truly are able to assimilate, to be able to eat Vegemite, to show they can eat Vegemite, to show that they will become good Australians. And I'm talking tongue-in-cheek, of course. But it'd be wonderful to see the reaction of people's faces who are new to Australia when they taste Vegemite for the first time. Because it is unusual, isn't it? I was looking at Wikipedia and talking about the fact that it was made initially Cyril Callister in Melbourne. He came up with it, and then eventually it got sold and became Kraft Foods. That was in 1935. In 2017, the brand returned to Australian ownership when the bigger group purchased it alongside other assets from Mondelez International, which was formerly Kraft Foods. So Vegemite, once again, truly Australian. Well, that's it for the program for this Tuesday evening. Thank you very much, Madeline. You did a great job as always. Thank you, too, for your calls and texts. I look forward to your company tomorrow night. Do stay safe out on the roads and take care.
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0: you know, something like that. And he had to have it sometime. But when it got to 12 and the other one started to give him trouble, yeah, he's only not long ago been transferred to Geelong as to being looked after, even though he was like up to 18, I think. He was still under the care of the Children's Hospital because they did the whole business. Yeah.
1: Very interesting, though. They do a great job there. Pete, pass on our very best to him and keep on fishing.
0: Yep, will do, mate. Okay, have a good night.
1: Well done, you. Gee, I love those stories. They're there by the grace of God. G'day, Tone. Famous VFL coach. Oh, this is really good, Jay. Famous VFL raincoat wearer. I won't mention it. People will either text or ring through. That's fantastic. One that jumps to mind instantly. 133693. And Gav will come to you very shortly. It is Australia Overnight. Good morning.
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1: Jenny, Gavin will come to you straight after the news. Thank you for your patience. Lovely note here that says Aussie boxer Andrew Maloney is, quote, happiest man in the world after the world title win. Marion, good night to you. It's fantastic. Come and join the program wherever you are. 133693. Rick Milne, not far away. Antiques and collectibles. It is Australia Overnight. Good morning to you.
9: News as it happens. This is Adelaide's 5AA.
10: Hello, I'm Gabrielle Hodson. The federal government will spend $3.6 billion subsidising the wages of childcare workers for at least 2 years. As Nine's Emily Saunders says, it's equivalent to a 15% pay rise.

0: A commitment to continue funding it was left out of last month's budget. The government says this will result in $255 per week for a typical full-time educator and $410 more per week for early childhood teachers, in combination with minimum wage rises over the past 2 years. This time, those working in family daycare and in-home care will also be eligible for the pay rise.
1: Two people have been arrested in relation to police killer Desi Freeman's time on the run before he was shot dead. Nine's Gillian Lantouris.
2: 7 warrants were executed this morning simultaneously, 3 here in Victoria and 4 in New South Wales. The 3 in Victoria are mainly in the High Country region. A 64-year-old Lucy Vale man has been arrested. He is currently being questioned by detectives with no charges laid just yet. Another man in New South Wales was arrested, but that was due to unrelated matters. This investigation is all in relation to Desi Freeman's movements after he shot and killed 2 police officers in Pulpunka in August last year.
1: A random traffic stop near Katherine has resulted in 6 arrests and the discovery of hundreds of grams of drugs in the Top End and Queensland. NT Police drug detection dogs sniffed out cocaine in the Hyundai Tucson, which was returning from Queensland, leading to the arrest of 2 men aged 23 and 33. A Mercedes worth $100,000 has been seized, and 4 other people were arrested when Queensland police raided a second property. Federal police have charged a 34-year-old man after he allegedly exposed himself to a teenage girl at Perth Airport. The man from the nearby suburb of Noranda was walking out of Terminal 4 when the incident happened. Officers say he risks a maximum 2-year jail term. A soccer fan has started a petition calling for a public holiday if the Socceroos qualify for the knockout stages of the World Cup. Julian Ferrazzano already has about 2,000 signatures in support of the day off.
3: It's the most teams ever been. There's an extra round coming in. So if you get out of the knockout stages this World Cup, you then get to a round of 32, which in previous World Cups would be a round of 16. This would be the furthest we've ever been in any major tournament Australia's ever seen. I think this is something we could really all get around.
1: Finance and the Aussie dollar is buying 70.6 US cents. The Dow Jones is up 358 points and the Nasdaq's down 103.
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1: Super Netball and West Coast Fever coach Dan Ryan is expecting to draw on his side's big game experience in Sunday's minor semi-final against the Melbourne Mavericks. The Fever are into their 7th straight finals campaign, while Melbourne are in the postseason for the first time ever.
6: Finals experience is really important, but it's now what we do with that experience that's most critical. And I think, you know, when the pressure mounts in the game, we need to stay locked in together and composed. And all of those little things that can either sway you one way or another, we need to make sure that we are banking on our experience and wisdom to know how to handle those situations.
1: North Melbourne forward Paul Curtis has failed to overturn a 3-match suspension for rough conduct at the AFL tribunal. The 23-year-old was offered the ban after his tackle left West Coast's Hamish Davis concussed. The action's been deemed careless conduct, severe impact and high contact. And in tennis, 2 WA people have had wins at the Nottingham Open ahead of Wimbledon in a week and a half. That's the latest news and sport.
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7: Just as a bit of fun this morning, given Raincoach came in conversation, Meryl Streep, somebody sent a photo of Meryl Streep, featured in a raincoat in Kramer versus Kramer. Sent me the photo. What a shot that is. Forgotten how elegant she was and probably how young she was. 1979, Meryl Streep in a raincoat. Magnificent. Long and tied with just a belt, you know, just a no buckle, but just tied loosely. Looks amazing. And some really interesting people that wore raincoats. 133693. Look at this. Before John Kennedy wore a raincoat, this is from Tony. Hello, Tones. Before John Kennedy wore a raincoat, the equally great Melbourne-based Norm Smith often wore a raincoat as coach of the Melbourne. Nothing like the old days. Thank you, Tony. Well done. Percy the Drunk. Gee. Percy the Drunk, the old Paul Hogan show, wore a raincoat. And this is from Sally in South Australia. G'day, Sal. Thank you. Tone, what about Gene Kelly, Demi Reynolds? Both wore raincoats. What were they doing? Singing in the rain. Jenny Milgrove, morning.
15: How are you, Tony?
7: Jen?
15: I hope you're having a much better night than last night.
7: Yeah, we had a great night last night, except just a couple of, I like to call them dicks, Jenny.
15: Yeah, and you could put head with it too, couldn't you?
7: You can. And sometimes one should not let these things get under the skin, but sometimes the puerile, banal nature makes no sense.
15: It's not good. Mm. But I also have a kidney problem. I have about 25% kidney capacity.
7: And how does that, on day to day, how do you manage that, Jenny?
15: Well, I don't have a choice, Tony. I just have to be careful of how much water I drink. I'm only allowed a certain amount of water, blood tests, and wean a bottle test every 4 months. When I got bowel cancer, it was one of the complications.
7: That was one of the outcomes.
15: Yes, yeah. Rotten kidneys. So, The last time I saw my renal doctor, she said, oh, if your health goes downhill at all, we won't be doing dialysis because it won't help you. So, you know, I live with that every day, that at any time it might be see you later, alligator.
7: Jenny, what about your energy levels on a day-to-day basis?
15: Oh, terrible.
7: Terrible. Terrible.
15: Yeah, terrible. So I fight to get out of bed some days. And I have diabetes and, you know, I have a few other things. But anyway.
7: And then what about lot. So what about diet around, apart from fluid, just general diet? Do you manage that? Do you do the cooking and...
15: Oh, I'm terrible, Tony, because I'm on my own now and I just can't be bothered sometimes. I've also had, I have a colostomy, so I have to be really careful with what I eat with that as well. So, you know. But
7: so it's a real challenge, Jenny. So you become quite a recluse, almost to the point of not wanting to go out too much?
15: No, I go out at least 3 times a week. I go down and I do some quilting down at the place that I go, a shop I go to, and then I do grocerying there on the same at the same shop on a different day. My friends and I meet for a coffee on a Saturday and lunch. So, I have a few days out.
7: Well, that's fantastic.
15: But it's hard. It's hard because I'm also crippled with arthritis, which makes walking very, very difficult.
7: Yeah. And the arthritis where? In the feet?
15: Oh, in my body.
7: In the body.
15: Knees are the worst, of course. But they do say they only give you what you can cope with, so I don't know. I must be able to cope with a lot.
7: Well,
15: that's all right.
7: Maybe that is the case, and the strong ability that you have to, to through it all, to somehow remain buoyant. And that's not easy for everybody, not easy for anyone, Jen.
15: No, it's not. No, Tony, it's been a tough life. You know, I found my beautiful father dead in his bed, so that was a hard task.
7: Oh, I bet it was. What about other family members, Jenny?
15: Oh, well, I buried my partner in 2018 and then my friend of 44 years in 2019. So, you know, but you've got to keep smiling, don't you?
7: Well, I'm pleased you're part of this program, Jen. Keep in touch.
15: Oh, I love listening to you. I have the radio go all night.
7: Good on you. Thanks, Jenny.
15: That's great.
7: I love that all of a sudden your voice got really quite bubbly then. That was fantastic.
15: Yeah, it does. It does. I still do all right. You know, and if I get to the stage where I go downhill and I'm going to die, well, so be it. I'm going to die. Can't do much about it.
7: Well, and Jen, I think that's the same for all of us in that sense.
15: Yeah.
7: So, I know it's glib and it becomes a bit cliche, but the job that we all have to do is make the most of each day. And it comes from, in my view, Jenny, which I think is probably you'll understand this, it comes in what you can do for others, what you can do to help others, how you engage with other people, because that will lift your spirit. Certainly lifts mine.
15: Oh, it does mine. You know, and I mean, let's face it, we're all heading towards the same result.
7: None of us are getting out of here alive, Jen.
15: No, and I'm getting older and older and the years go by far too quickly now, Tony.
7: They do. It's great to talk to you.
15: You too.
7: Thank you.
15: Have a good night.
7: Thank you.
15: And know that you're very, very special in this house.
7: That's very kind of you to say that, Jenny. I appreciate it. Everybody has a story. Gav, good morning.
16: I don't know if anyone's seen him, but... with Raincoats, Dick Tracy and Inspector Clouseau.
7: Inspector Clouseau has been mentioned several times, but the great Dick Tracy was famous for the coat, Raincoat.
16: Yes. Never seen him without it on.
7: No. And I'm just trying to think, Jay, who played the role of Dick Tracy? Was it Warren Beatty?
16: Wouldn't have a clue.
7: I think it was, because you're probably thinking about the old cartoon series all those years ago.
16: I certainly am.
7: What was his best friend?
16: Now you got me thinking.
7: Think about that.
16: I can't think
7: about that. He had a little friend. The Dick Tracy had a little friend. Gav, everybody happy down in Portland?
16: Yeah. I'm old and miserable and wet, but yeah, everyone's alive down here.
7: Probably
16: as far as I know, anyway.
7: But needed a bit of rain around the place, didn't you?
16: Yeah. Well, I tipped out 18 mils today, and the other day I tipped out 32.
7: There you go. So it's pretty good for that area. Well done, you, Gav. Nice to hear your voice back on the program. Thank you, Christian. Good morning. On the road again. Where are you?
17: Just heading home from work.
7: Well done, you. It's been a little while. Everything okay? How are the kids?
17: Kids are great. Number one, not so great. A lot going on in our lives at the moment.
7: Still presenting a challenge?
17: Yes. A very, very, very hard, difficult challenge. And we've got to make a very, very hard decision within the next couple of weeks.
7: Which must be excruciatingly difficult.
17: It is. We don't want to go down that path, but we fear the safety of everyone.
7: Have you explored all the options around getting help, support, and counselling?
17: Done all of that. So his BSP, which is his behavioural special practitioner, he's actually resigned from helping out as well, so it's very difficult.
7: Enormous pressure on the family.
17: It does. So 2 weeks ago, a kitchen knife was brought out. So, that's how bad it's been.
7: Oh, God.
17: So the last option, so we've got one more option, but it looks like we're relinquishing him to the state because we can't do it anymore.
7: How does Mum feel about that?
17: Oh, it's hard. It's very, very, very hard. That's why I've been quiet on the airwaves, because, we've just got so much going on.
7: And he won't pick up the rein at all?
17: Not at all. He is becoming so antisocial. He's just so distant. Non-verbal now. It's just becoming so hard. And the strength in him is just absolutely mind-boggling.
7: At what age? Just remind us.
17: He's now nearly 17. He's nearly 17.
7: So no longer a child, but clearly not an adult in any significant way.
17: No. So, we had a big meeting last Wednesday, and, people are saying we can't help you anymore. We can't go. Yeah, they've tried everything. So we got an email today that, his BSP's resigned from it and he can't do it and he's not the right person and, it's just getting very, very hard.
7: Oh, Christian.
17: So, it's all we can do, but we've got to look out for ourselves now. That's the only option. I've got five other kids we've got to worry about, so... Yeah.
7: And that probably needs to
17: hardest,
7: be the priority.
17: Decision. It is. It is, and especially Mum, because Mum was the one that was threatened with the kitchen knife. So I don't want to come home to, things that I shouldn't have to come home to if it does happen, if you know what I mean.
7: No, God forbid. God forbid. And so you're still doing excruciatingly uncomfortable hours?
17: Yes, I most certainly am. So I'm doing 14-hour days still, and so a lot of stress going on at the moment.
7: Which leaves Mum to pick up a lot of that when you're not around.
17: Mum does absolutely amazing. Can't ask for a better woman.
7: Well, it's a lovely thing to say. I hope she's listening to that.
17: I should be dead to the world, I hope. But I couldn't ask for a better woman. She is absolutely amazing.
7: Well, it's a cross to bear. Let's hope that there is somewhere on the horizon the possibility of, a resolution.
17: We've got one more option we're waiting for, so we're waiting for that. It's not looking good.
7: Hang in, mate. Hang in.
17: Will do.
7: people across Australia will offer a little prayer, because sometimes it really does help, Christian.
17: I know it does, and it's good to hear people on the radio. I do hear it.
7: Keep in touch. Talk to you soon. Rick Milne, Antiques and Collectibles. What do you got? What's in your bottom drawer? What's on that top shelf? Anything you'd like to share, you can do that now. Rick, we love him when he's on the program. And it's Antiques and Collectibles. Come and join the line, the queue, 133693.
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7: Time is our enemy, of course. A genuine John Coleman shorts on the front of a card.
8: Yeah, it was just a little card that came when you bought the shorts. And that little card that came with the shorts is worth today probably $250.
7: No.
8: Yep. Coleman is... five times more valuable than almost any other item from any other footballer.
7: Because of the goal kicking, tailored from English Swansdown.
8: And all he did, by the way, was play 99 games.
7: Oh, missed by one.
8: That's all. Things I'm looking for.
7: Please.
8: Album, postcard albums. I've got somebody looking for those. Phantom comics, somebody looking for them. Cameras, I've got a camera collector. And anything from West Torrens, Fitzroy, and Subiaco Football Clubs. Subiaco Football Club. Anybody has anything of those, give us a ring. For clients, not for me, 0418 339 103.
7: We had a lady on the program who has a horse rating at Ascot coming up very, very soon, and people were asking, what's the name of the horse? I can't remember. I'm so sorry, Mark. We'll see if we can find out if that person can remind us the name of the horse. We'll watch that very, very carefully. It's always a pleasure, Trej.
8: And we'll speak in a week.
7: Thank you. Look forward to it. Rick Milne, Antiques and Collectibles. Plenty of time on the board. We'll go back to Open Line. Come and join us. Jack, Jim and a whole lot of t'others for Australia Overnight.
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10: Good morning, I'm Gabriel Hodson. A Russian warship has fired warning shots at a yacht in the English Channel after reports the British vessel got too close. No one was injured and the shots were fired in an area between Normandy and the Isle of Wight. The British Defence Department is investigating. A 23-year-old woman has been found safe and well in a stolen car after an alleged home invasion, assault and kidnapping. Three armed offenders broke into her home in St Clair in Sydney's West. Police in Granville later spotted a suspicious car chasing a 35-year-old man on foot before arresting him. Officers say he was already wanted over the alleged removal of his corrective services electronic ankle bracelet and will face Parramatta Court in the morning. The Cook government has vowed to support the family of a 21-year-old, Josh Warnicki, who was found dead on the side of a broom road in 2010. A WA coroner has referred

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10: Good morning, I'm Gabriel Hodson. A Russian warship has fired warning shots at a yacht in the English Channel after reports the British vessel got too close. The BBC's Damian Grammaticus says it was 20 k's from the Isle of Wight and within international waters.
11: Let's remember that this vessel, this Russian frigate, was being, we believe, accompanied, escorted by a Royal Naval offshore patrol vessel. So that would have meant that the Russians knew they had an audience.
10: Caught in Parramatta in the morning after an alleged home invasion and kidnapping in Sydney's west. Police say three men armed with edged weapons allegedly arrived at a home in St Clair, forcing their way in, assaulting a 23-year-old woman and taking her away in a stolen Commodore. After spotting a suspicious car at Granville, police arrested a 35-year-old man. The woman was found in the car unharmed. The federal government has announced a multi-billion dollar commitment to subsidise the wages of childcare workers for at least 2 years. As Nine's Emily Saunders reports, it's equivalent to a 15% pay rise.
12: Coming to an agreement with childcare providers that the government will keep subsidising the wage rise, and in exchange they won't jack up the cost of their services, which was initially capped at rising at most by 4.4% annually. This comes after thousands of childcare workers threatened to strike in July if the pay rise wasn't made permanent. More than 1,000 centres representing 20,000 educators signing an open letter demanding just that.
10: The biggest review of the Australian public service in 15 years is underway, with questions

0: Another day old, Eddie Dalton and Fully AI, put together by a producer who wrote the lyrics and churned out the tune for it, and it's really captured the imagination, much to the chagrin, I guess, of great musicians across the world. My suspicion is we're going to get more and more and more and more of that sort of stuff, all produced by AI. I know. Thank you for all the feedback. I appreciate it. One says, Tony, one of the only commercial talkback options in the whole of the country. So people, by definition, are going to have an opinion of how you do the job. Interesting. I've never had that sort of feedback, but that is quite an extraordinary observation for which I think. Frank Roper. So thank you for that. 280. Frank Roper. Did I say... I thought it was Matty Ropers, but maybe that was a relation. But Frank Ropers was the boxer of whom you think. Yes, I think it was. And another one, 713, also reminds me, Frank Ropers. Presumably, just to do a Google search, Frank Ropers, and see whether or not Frank and Matt were related, R-O-P-I-S, R-O-P-I-S, and what year they were boxing, around, certainly around Melbourne. So Frank Ropers, box pro, 52 rounds from 72 to 84. That's about right. And now, is that right? 71. On this day, no, that's about Barry Michael, so that's a different one. But Frank Ropers, that's the one. No, it doesn't work for Young and Hanson. I think that's a different person. We're all over the shop. You do a great job there. It's not easy very quickly, is it? Look who it is, Johnny in the background. John, good morning.
1: This is John Doremus with the Passing Parade and the story of an old gentleman we paid tribute to every Christmas. No, not Santa Claus. Good King Wenceslas. In fact, King Wenceslas had nothing to do with Christmas. I'll be back to tell you more after this message.
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1: The story of good King Wenceslas rightly begins with the coming of Christianity to Bohemia in the latter part of the 9th century. Wenceslas was born in or about the year 909. And when he was 14 years old, his father was killed and his mother, Drahomila, became regent. Her first act was to publish a decree forbidding the practice and teaching of the Christian religion. She then began lining up pagan allies for a league against the Christian emperor of Germany, Henry I. This proved to be her undoing, however, and Henry nipped her plans in the bud by invading Bohemia. It was the young Prince Wenceslas who saved the day by coming to terms with Henry, even as the German legions were encircling Prague. Despite his mother's opposition, Wenceslas had remained true to the faith of his father, and on coming of age, assumed the throne with Henry's blessing. He at once proclaimed the support of God's law and God's church, and set about ruling the country with justice and mercy. Fearful of losing their power over the underprivileged classes, a number of Bohemian aristocrats banded together and rallied around Boleslav, Wenceslas' younger brother, who, like his mother, was violently opposed to Christianity. Wenceslas nonetheless pursued his own way of life. He built many churches, he fed and clad the poor, protected widows and children. He put an end to torture as a means of securing conviction for crimes, and set free the many who had been unjustly imprisoned during his mother's term of regency. For a time he thought of abdicating and entering a monastery. His friend Henry I of Germany dissuaded him, arguing that if he abdicated his place on the throne, it would be taken by Boleslav, the pagan, and Bohemia would be lost to Christianity. Shortly afterward, he accepted an invitation from Boleslav, who professed a change of heart regarding Christianity, to a banquet at the latter's castle. On the morning after the banquet, September 28th of the year 936, he rose at dawn to go to church. And as he left his room, he was confronted by Boleslav. "I thank you, brother, for the warmth of your hospitality," he said. In reply, Boleslav drew his sword. "Today I intend to make it even warmer," he leered, and with that struck Wenceslas on the head. Grabbing the blade of the sword, Wenceslas wrested it from his brother and threw him to the ground. But even as he did so, he was surrounded by three of Boleslav's henchmen, who cut him down where he stood. "May God forgive thee, brother," were his dying words. And thus, at the tender age of 22 years, perished good King Wenceslas. Though Boleslav was subsequently crowned king, the ultimate triumph was achieved by Wenceslas in death. He was proclaimed a saint for upholding the faith and the government of his country against internal pagan opposition. And September 28th, the day of his death, has been observed annually through the years as a day of remembrance. Our time is up till we meet again for another chapter in the Passing Fray. This is John Doremus. Thank you so much, and goodbye for now.
0: Time done at the morning go past without mentioning the Sammy Davis song, Mr. Bojangles, Cairn in South Australia. He did a one that was a Jerry Jeff Walker song, of course. Sammy did arguably the best version of that song, Mr. Bojangles. You may have wondered why earlier we were talking about those that have ever had a transplant. We had an amazing call earlier talking about people that had, we had two fantastic calls about that, one for a child. Young child, another one as an adult. But the reason we raised that, the human kidney transplant was performed in Chicago the first time in 1950. I mean, we've moved well and truly on, and it's not anywhere near as uncommon as it was all those years ago, as you can imagine. But I just thought it'd be, for those that have just joining us for the first time this morning, you know, somebody in your family has ever had a transplant of anything. 133693. Michael, we'll come to you very shortly. Some great information on both Frank and Matt Ropus. So I wasn't silly when I mentioned Matt. Put it all together for me. 133693 for Australia Overnight.
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0: G'day, g'day, g'day. I want to go to Michael in Elsternwick. Michael, good morning.
13: Good morning, Tony. How are you, mate?
0: I'm well, thank you. I mentioned the name randomly, Matt Ropus, because they were both fighters, weren't they?
13: Yes, and both brothers.
0: So, and now we've just found some shots of the boys. This would have been early 70s?
13: Frank fought Barry Boy Michaels, and I think it was direct on TV when we had that huge dust storm. I think it was about 83 on Ash Wednesday night.
0: Do remember it. Yeah, it was in Ballarat at the time. Yep.
13: And it was, I don't know, it was about 40 degrees. And Barry Boy Michael stopped Frank in the last round. And Matt was in his corner that night. I think it was actually telecast on with Ron Casey. I think it was direct TV ringside days.
0: Was it? Because there was a fair bit. My memory serves the Ropus brothers did a fair bit on TV ringside.
13: Oh, yeah, they were both I think, lightweight champion of Australia.
0: Yeah. And just looking at so really good fighters.
13: Yeah,
0: and
13: that's right.
0: So looking at some of the opponents, not household names necessarily, but some intriguing names. Glenn Howard would have been one,
13: yeah,
0: with which I'm familiar with.
13: Saw Glenn Howard fight at the Preston Town Hall. Jimmy Brown was another one, I think.
0: Just go back to that longer list, Jay. It's a comprehensive list. So going back a long time ago, early part of the 70s, Reg Hudson, Ralph Henry, Frank Hoffler, Ron McLean, and Ray Clark, and Glenn Howard gets another mention there as well.
13: Yeah. So great days in those days for the fights.
0: And in those days then, Michael, was all very, my memory is, because I'm very young, but very suburban.
13: Yes, yeah. My father used to be a boxing trainer back in those days, and he trained a champion named Bobby Dunn. He was featherweight British heavyweight champion.
0: Okay, and that again would be early 70s?
13: Yes, from about 69 to about 74, Bobby fought.
0: Right.
13: And Bobby Dunn was the main sparring partner for Alan Rutkin when Alan Rutkin fought Lionel Rose at Kooyong Stadium in 69, I think it was.
0: So late 60s.
13: No, it was today.
0: Yeah. Yeah. Yeah, it was a different time, and I think and I'm just going back in time in my mind, I sort of recall that in those days there was the Brodie Boys. This is in Victoria, of course, the Brodie Boys,
13: yep,
0: and the Mulvern Boys, of which Frank and Matt were more Mulvern.
13: Yeah, I think so. Not sure where they grew up, but they used to train up at a bloke by the name of Kevin Morrison. He had a gym up near the Victoria Market.
0: Okay.
13: Yeah.
0: And somebody else has sent a text saying that Frank was married to one of Kevin Sheedy's sisters.
13: Oh, I didn't know that one.
0: If true, it was just a text that we got earlier.
13: Yeah, could be right. So, and then you're talking about Kevin Sheedy, he grew up in Paran area.
0: So maybe, so not that far away. So lots of Bruno saying the Brizzy brothers, Paul Ferrari, Ropers fought Lawrence Austin, says Jan.
13: Yeah, Baby Cassius, his nickname was.
0: But it was Baby Cassius. Yes, that's in the text.
13: Yeah.
0: There you go. Just fascinating.
13: They were from Preston. Well, he still is. He's still going. He's got a gymnasium at Preston, Ben Brizzy. He was popular in Melbourne, you know, TV ringside and all that.
0: It was massive. Was that telecast nationally or was it just Victorian?
13: I think just in Melbourne.
0: You
13: wouldn't believe it. They started off in Johnson Street, Fitzroy. I remember that when I was a kid.
0: Would that have been in the old Channel 7 studios there?
13: Yeah, exactly.
0: Before they went round to Dorcas Street.
13: Yep, that's right. And then they moved to Festival Hall, the House of Stoush.
0: Oh, the House of Stoush. There's an old expression. Michael, thank you for that lovely trip through memory lane, Frank and Matt Ropus. Well done, you. When we come back, more of your calls. Come and join us. Plenty of room. 133-693. You too. Thank you. 133-693. Wayne Bannister, another one. Pro boxer. Super world of bats. 23 rounds, 157 KOs. What a career. Ropus fought Lawrence Austin. Yes, mentioned that one. That's great. We'll take more of these calls straight after it's straight your overnight morning.
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0: Chris, hello. Welcome to Australia Overnight. Morning. Brian, I beg your pardon. Sorry, I thought it was Chris. Hello, Brian.
23: G'day, Tony.
0: Morning.
23: It's just like living in the South Pole over here in West Australia at the moment. There's not much difference, mate. It's that cold.
0: You're chilly, did you say?
23: Oh, it's freezing. I've got a doonan. I remember as a milkman used to run around with no clothes on, a pair of shorts.
0: I know.
23: As a kid,
0: yeah,
23: in the 60s. Mate, let me ask you this. So he was a songwriter in Melbourne. He had real grey, silk, white hair. He made terrific. So he used to play the piano.
0: You're talking about Brian Cadd?
23: That's the mate.
0: Brian Cadd.
23: But did he write that song, Just a Gigolo, for that Billy Field?
0: That's a great question. Who wrote Just a Gigolo? Well,
23: Gigolo, Bigelow or something.
0: But Just a Gigolo was...
23: I'm just mad about you. Yeah.
0: Just a Gigolo and everywhere I go. Is that the one?
23: No, that's it. Yeah, that's a good song. Did he write that song? I don't know if he did, but he did write a classic song. I don't know what it was. I can't think of it.
0: Who wrote Just a Gigolo? We're looking that up now. It was a big hit for a bloke called, I'm going to say... David Lee Roth.
23: Was it?
0: Was the big version of it. Was it recorded, best known today, Ain't Got Nobody was the other version, was a sort of a link into it.
23: That's the one, yeah.
0: Which was David Lee Roth at the big hit.
23: I ain't got nobody, but it was composed.
0: That's the one. But it was composed by Leonelli Guccini.
23: Tony, if you can find a song, put one of those Brian Cadd songs. He had a classic song too.
0: He had lots of great songs from Cadd.
23: You know him well, I think.
0: Do you remember from the old band Axiom?
23: No, I was in Sydney. I used to watch Johnny O'Keefe when I was a kid.
0: Yeah, we did.
23: He was singing at Maroubra Surf Clubs at 3 o'clock Sunday afternoon. Put the show on.
0: Yeah.
23: And some bloke up the top of the surf club tipped a whole big bucket of water over him. I'll never forget it. He went off his head.
0: What about
23: I
0: know, it was a different time, wasn't it? I tell you what Brian did. He did a beautiful song called Ginger Man. Do you remember that?
23: That's the one.
0: That's the one you were thinking of? Well, perfect. Brian, just to take us out to our serial, this will bring back memories for people right across Australia, the legendary Brian Cadd.

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6: Wednesday papers will have a look at that. Right around Australia, if you'd like to be part of it, you can do that as well. Plenty of room in the next hour for talkback. But Gabe will step into Studio 2 and join me to have a look at the papers. A fair bit of El Nino and the rise of neo-Nazis in Australia. Who would have thought I'd be saying that out loud on radio? It is Australia Overnight, wherever you are. Good morning to you.
5: News as it happens. This is Adelaide's 5AA.
7: Good morning, I'm Gabrielle Hodson. The federal government will spend $3.6 billion subsidising the wages of childcare workers for at least the next 2 years. As Nine's Emily Saunders says, it's equivalent to a 15% pay rise.
8: A commitment to continue funding it was left out of last month's budget. The government says this will result in $255 per week for a typical full-time educator and $410 more per week for early childhood teachers, in combination with minimum wage rises over the past 2 years. This time, those working in family daycare and in-home care will also be eligible for the pay rise.
7: A 23-year-old woman has been found safe and well in a stolen car after an alleged home invasion, assault and kidnapping. Three armed offenders broke into her home in St Clair in Sydney's West. Police in Granville later spotted a suspicious car chasing a 35-year-old man on foot before arresting him. Officers say he was already wanted over the alleged removal of his electronic ankle bracelet and will face Parramatta Court in the morning. A random traffic stop near Katherine has resulted in six arrests and the discovery of hundreds of grams of drugs in the Top End and Queensland. NT Police drug detection dogs sniffed out cocaine in the Hyundai, which was returning from Queensland, leading to the arrest of two men aged 23 and 33. A Mercedes worth $100,000 has been seized. Four other people were arrested when Queensland police raided a second property. A drug for the side effects of Ozempic has been singled out by a coroner as the possible cause of a young mum's fatal crash. A Tasmanian coroner has found the 33-year-old was holidaying in Perth in 2024 when her Honda crossed onto the wrong side of the road and smashed into a building. Bystanders and paramedics tried CPR for 30 minutes, but she couldn't be revived. News Corp says the woman had used Ozempic at a higher than recommended starting dose and had experienced side effects, including diarrhea. The coroner said she was given another medication, loperamide, to manage it, but it was known to trigger life-threatening heart arrest.

0: Oh, I have not heard that for a long time. That's fantastic. Brilliant. G'day, Tone. Person, what do you call a person, One Nation mob mentality? Oh, the irony. The person calling One Nation mob a mentality, don't know what even that means, 404, but the tagline is, oh, the irony. What do you call a group of Sudanese attacking people in groups with machetes? It's a very good question. Absolutely unacceptable. John, Justine, you come in the other side, wherever you are right across Australia. Keep them coming. 133-882 for our dear friends in Perth. Hello. And rest of 133-693 for those waiting. We'll get to those calls the other side of this.
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0: I do tend to use expressions like tricky to navigate. You're right about that. Text ending in 564, because it's not easy for most of us can fully comprehend and understand the repercussions of a lot of the things that are going on in the world. I'm the first one of zillions of people who would also admit that. We're all trying to understand what's going on in the world and how we preserve it, the very best of it for Australia. What's in the best interest of Australia and Australians? Another one says, good morning, Tone. One Nation is anti-neo-Nazi and do not support them. The overnight show in terms of, well, you need to, 908, very kind of you, and it's a great message. I won't read it out. However, certainly you're more than welcome to go online and send a message to the people that run the radio station in terms of the advertising. They'd love to hear from you. G'day, Tony. I'm in favour of working from home, particularly if Jacinda Allen and her ministers work from home. Oh, that's the tag. That's very funny. John, good morning.
10: Hi, Tony. John. Long time listener, first time caller.
0: Welcome along, John. Nice to have you on the program.
10: It's actually, my real name is John Spokalotta. Dead serious.
0: Excellent. So what did you want to add to the program, Johnny?
10: No, my name is John Spokalotta.
0: Right.
10: And that's how I was christened. I thought, you know, all these people with the bad things going on in the world today, neo-Nazis, the wars, the extremists, so I thought they might get a bit of a laugh out of my name.
0: Yeah.
10: That's what I was christened.
0: Oh, yeah. So it's a great line. So where did Mum and Dad come from?
10: Dad's from Germany.
0: Yeah.
10: Mum was from Ireland. I've got no idea where the name come from. But it's pronounced John Spokalotta. JonSpokalotta.
0: Yeah.
10: Different. Yes.
0: Did you copy it? Because I'm getting text in front of me. Did you copy it in the playground in the day, John?
10: No. No, I didn't. Born in Preston, moved to Bayswater in Western Australia, Tony.
0: Know it well.
10: Know it well. Lived there 20 years in King William Street. You know that one?
0: I do, of course I do. So I'm just trying to get to the point. What are you trying to share with us?
10: Oh, just I thought someone might have a giggle about my name made their day.
0: Johnny, it's a lovely name and a name of which you should be very, very proud. Thank you for that. G'day, Shane. Good morning.
11: Tony,
0: hello, Shane. Welcome.
11: Your program, mate.
0: Thank you.
11: And just giving it to you straight, mate. We can only talk straight. No, I agree with you. I'm confused too most of the time, Tony, and I look at behavioural science pretty
0: seriously.
11: There's
0: a lot of things to navigate, and for many it's not easy.
11: Yeah, and the people out there who give Tony a hard time, lay off him. He's ignorant too, mate, about what's really going on. We're all ignorant, and I just know, just giving it to you straight. Australia's been run by foreign corporations for a long time, Tony. That's the truth.
0: Mm. Can you name one of those corporations?
11: Go to Oxfam International's reports. They give you all the facts and figures. Go to Dr. You remember that guy I gave you? I'm sure you didn't look at him, and you should have looked at him because he's a top economics guy, and I've forgotten his name now too, but he's a guy who'll tell you the facts and figures of what state this country's in. Every state and territory is in huge billions of dollars debt. The federal government's in trillions of dollars debt. Personal debt's in billions too.
0: And America's in billions of debt, trillions of dollars.
11: Don't care about America, mate. Don't give a stuff about them.
0: Well,
11: they've been raping our resources for years, Tony.
0: Well, Shane, when you say you don't care, it's not about the idea of not caring, though. It's understanding that that's the nation of the globe, and it's simply not sustainable.
11: No, fair enough. Yeah, they're the Titanic dragging us under the water. Ever since the end of World War II, mate, and all the old diggers used to tell me this, Tony, and from World War I and World War II, they all said the same thing. A lot of them were alive. They said the TV is going to destroy our culture, and the things that are going to come through that TV is going to destroy us as a country and a nation. And they all said it, all the different ones who didn't know each other, Tony, because I was the guy who was always asking questions as a young bloke about our culture and our history to pass on to new generations. And generally, it's a fact, since now, a lot of the people you probably get with the angry texts and the people out there are angry, the neo-Nazis, I think that's a joke. There's no such thing as neo-Nazis. They've got no idea of what neo-Nazis would be, really. I think they're just frustrated people trying to express...
0: Well, not according to the courts, in Australian courts, Shane. They have a pretty comprehensive understanding of what that looks like.
11: One of the greatest weapons that the foreign corporations have used, Tony, is they've controlled our legal system for a long time. It's not lawful, because if you looked at our constitution, there's holes in our constitution that they're putting in, and they're not really legitimate. They've been dominating us for a long time, foreign corporations and foreign intelligence systems, mate.
12: Even our courts, did you say?
11: I believe the whole social system's been compromised for very subtly, Tony. They've slipped their people in generationally. You see now we've got, 3,400 people coming in a day unassimilating. We've got millions and millions of people dumped here. There's no jobs. There's AIs taking over most of the jobs. The kids I talk to out there that I'm trying to, for years, trying to make a better world for them, both ecologically and socially, they're all distressed and they're really lost, where the adults and the people before them have not really managed this country
12: properly. So how would we, what's the shift that you would say needs to happen for that to be reversed?
11: Well, I can only say that I know that the wealth has all been now put into a few people's hands in the world. We've got Musk with $1 trillion right now, or whatever he's got and stuff. So I'm just hoping, I pray to God, that there is an intelligence that may be in charge, that we can empower the young generation. Because what I see generationally is the young ones after puberty, especially when the cells have settled, they're in a state of genius. And what I'd be doing, Tony, and probably you'd be agree if I could lecture you a bit longer, I'd be employing those young ones to be in charge of our government. I'd get rid of all the blow-ins.
12: What age group?
11: All the blow-ins who come in and out.
12: What age group would be you put in charge?
11: Well, I'd get a wise counsel. You know, I'd try to find some adults who have still got wisdom and some intelligence to really empower the ones who have got a specific speciality. You know, most young ones I've noticed have got a speciality, and we don't notice it now, but if you saw the Trivium system, Tony, that was the education system before the corporation.
12: Well, we've got to leave you there, except George Negus and I talked briefly about that yesterday, where George, with a view, we've got to encourage young people to put their hand up to move in to that realm of politics. But, there's a lot of 35, 34, 45-year-old young people that are probably going to be disinclined to move into the world of politics because it can be a horrible space for many.
11: Yeah, look, it's got to be restructured. Look, the big change we're seeing right now, Tony, we're going through growing pains. There's a huge shift from capitalism worldwide, and it's been a dominant factor. Now the powers that be have got, you know, God only knows what they've got with AI and all that stuff, but they've got a program, Tony. We're watching it now evolve. Musk and all these guys are in charge of it. You know, all these data centres setting up all the places to actually be able to control a place that are pretty refined.
12: Shane, I've got to let you go. You've had a really good say, and you raise some enormous questions, and the questions are worthwhile asking. I'd like to get back to you at some other point and have a discussion about some of the solutions briefly, if you can. Justine Brenda, will come to you as well. Plenty of room on the board. 133693, and so for so many texts, way too many to mention. Some of them are just, we should take photos and publish them online, because some of them are just hysterical and some of them are just completely miserable, and frankly, some of them really frightening. And that's the way, and some of these people vote, which is even more frightening.
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12: Justine, good morning, the boxer. Are you off to class now? Good morning.
21: I'm just having my raw eggs and then...
12: Oh, yeah, thank you. Good on you, Rocky. Good on you, Rocky.
21: Okay. Two things, if I may. The first thing is I'm with Gabe. I have met a bikie before, and he's a well-known gentleman that helps people out if they haven't paid their debt. He's a very nice man, and he actually complimented me on my handshake.
12: Nice. Very strong handshake.
21: Very. Well, no, he complimented me.
12: So that's what I'm saying. So he said, you've got a lovely, strong, solid handshake, Justine.
21: Yes. Good. Someone that's pretty small. I didn't appreciate that backhanded comment. He said he's pretty small.
12: And his thing, size doesn't matter, Justine.
21: Moving on, Tony. Now, when I was growing up, I'm obsessed with the weather, and my dad is obsessed with the weather, and I've noticed it's starting to get cold in the morning. So he had some cute little sayings.
12: Because it's winter. It's winter time. Yeah. It's winter.
21: He would drive us all to school, and there were two. One's a little bit naughty, but I think I'll be able to get away with it. One was called Mr. Jack Frost.
12: Jack Frost. We love Jack Frost. Haven't heard that for a long time. Mr. Jack Frost is coming all over the car.
21: And there was another one, well, Mr. Something White. He was a bit stiff.
12: Nice.
21: We would laugh all the way to school, Tony.
12: I know. Funny. We love Jack Frost. Haven't heard that expression. Brenda, morning.
22: Morning again, Tony.
12: Morning.
22: I've jotted down so many points while I've been listening.
12: Where do you want to start?
22: Well, firstly, I was going to say, because Justine's just been on and she's started the Spencer theme, I noticed. She was talking about Spencers, wearing her Spencer.
12: She earlier in the morning she mentioned the Spencer, and I said, I have not heard that expression for such a long time. Do people still wear a Spencer?
22: Yeah, and then someone rang in about Frank Spencer. And then another caller rang in about Spencer Street Station.
12: They did.
22: Then I started thinking about the different Spencers, like Spencer Tracy, for example.
12: Excellent. Spencer Tracy. Yeah, we'll link them all together.
22: You could do a segment on that after your scarf segment. Jim, I think it was from Terang. And rang in, and I'm very familiar with that that area of the world, having worked at a ag and horticultural and equine campus at Glen Ormiston, which is right next to Nurit, where Alan Marshall was born, that wrote I Can Jump Puddles.
12: Oh, of course. So did yes. you were you working at Glen Ormiston?
22: Yes.
12: Teaching?
22: Yes.
12: Wow.
22: Both. I was admin. We ran events there, and I was in charge of, what was my title? It was a bit of everything. I wore about 15 hats, so essentially I was acting manager of the campus.
12: Oh, wonderful. Is it still is it too late for me booking for a wine course?
22: No, they would still be running some courses there. The campus was closed, and then TAFE, Southwest TAFE do still run some courses there. So I can email you a contact if you
12: want to. I'm just fascinated by Glenn's because there's some wonderful people went through there, as you well know, Glenn Ormiston.
22: Yes, I do. Yeah, the other point, I think it was you asking about the horse that's running at Ascot.
12: That ran at Ascot, yes.
22: It will be running on Saturday at Jolly Star.
12: Saturday, Jolly Star. Saturday. I thought it was this morning.
22: Jolly. French. Okay. Jolly Star, trained by Chris Waller.
12: In
22: Queen Elizabeth II Jubilee Stakes on Saturday.
12: On Saturday it is. That's Saturday England time.
22: Which
12: would be probably first thing Sunday morning our time or thereabouts.
22: Yeah, I think the King's Stand's actually running. I think it might have run last night.
12: Well, I've got that down. We've got to do a break, but I've got that down and we've made a note of it. And we will hope it has a win. Be nice. We need a win, don't we?
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4: Congratulations to her, isn't that great? What a night that'll be. Big one coming up at the MCG.
3: News as it happens. This is Adelaide's 5AA.
6: Good morning, I'm Gabriel Hodson. A Russian warship has fired warning shots at a yacht in the English Channel after the British vessel got too close. The BBC's Damian Grammaticus says it was within international waters.
7: Let's remember that this vessel, this Russian frigate, was being, we believe, accompanied, escorted by a Royal Naval offshore patrol vessel. So that would have meant that the Russians knew they had an audience.
6: Russia says it tried to contact the yacht first. A man's been charged over a home invasion and kidnapping in Sydney's west. Police say three armed men who forced their way into a house at St Clair abducted a 23-year-old woman and left in two stolen cars. After one car was later found in Granville, a 35-year-old man was arrested. The woman was found unhurt. The Cook government has vowed to support the family of 21-year-old Josh Warnicki, who was found dead on the side of a Broome Road in 2010. The WA coroners referred to the unsolved case back to prosecutors, saying it was likely homicide. Deputy Premier Rita Saffiotti says her thoughts are with the Warnicki family.
8: I understand the heartbreak of the family involved. They want closure, and this must be a very, very difficult 16 years. So we're looking at what we can do in both forensics, in staffing, and on the ground support for families, because we know through these tragedies, families need to be supported.
6: Firefighters in more than a dozen vehicles, as well as police, are at the scene of a blaze in a South Melbourne business. It was first reported in busy Montague Street just after 3 and has taken about an hour to bring under control. Taxpayers will fund what is effectively a 15% pay rise for childcare workers for at least the next 18 months. The deal, expected to be formally announced today, is worth $3.6 billion. The biggest review of the Australian public service in 15 years has completed its initial public consultation phase, with questions raised about whether salary packages of up to more than $800,000 remain fit for purpose. The Independent Remuneration Tribunal has told the Fin Review departmental leaders should be fairly remunerated for their expertise, but wages must also be publicly justifiable. Senator Jackie Lambie wants a further review of the tribunal itself, saying departmental secretaries are there to serve the nation, not get rich off the backs of the public. The head of the Victorian Trades Hall has blasted Labor MPs as well as candidates for the November state election, calling out 23 of them for failing to engage with their constituents. The Financial Review says the secretary fired off an email telling MPs and candidates to immediately lift their game, or the union movement won't back them. Finance and the Aussie dollar is buying 70.7 US cents. The Dow Jones is up 400.

0: 7 points, and the NASDAQ's down 159.
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0: Selectors from AFL ladder leaders Fremantle have an almost complete squad that they'll use to pick a team to face third place Geelong tomorrow. Only Sam Sturt is a definite non-starter. Dockers Director of Performance Adam Beard says Brennan Cox and Matthew Johnson have recovered from leg injuries.
3: Yeah, they were really close, probably close to getting up for North, but with the bye, gave us a little bit of that luxury to develop them further, but both of them will be available this week.
0: They'll face fitness tests along with Ollie Murphy, Caleb Sarong and Brandon Walker. And French tennis star Corinne Ten Mouttet could be heavily fined by the ATP for dropping an F-bomb during an on-court interview at the Queen's Club in London. He was warned not to use it again, but followed up by saying it three more times. That's the latest news in sport.
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14: So much that is put away in the National Library in Australia. Things like love letters, political appeals, everyday notes in life, texts, a whole lot of things. We will talk about this wonderful new book in just a moment. Tommy in Listerfield, are you out walking?
15: Yes, Tony Mac, I am, mate. How you going,
14: well,
15: mate?
14: Well, David Armstrong from our newsroom stuck his head through the door and said, Tone, glorious morning, bit of rain around, but it's not cold, about 16-plus degrees.
15: Yeah, it's unbelievable, mate. We've had some beautiful weather in the morning lately, haven't we?
14: Well, I don't get to see it, of course, because I'm in here, but you're saying that it's not miserable, in other words, not cold and chilly.
15: Nah, not at all, mate. I've just got a question for you.
14: Just disappeared off the board. We'll come back to Tommy for what we lost him. I thought it was a dodgy line there. Brendan, you wanted to rebut some of the things made by Shane earlier?
5: Yeah, I mean, I've been listening to the radio station for a number of years, and every time he comes on, he comes up with some new outlandish saying. I mean, like, we're all being addicted. We've been all programmed to be addicted to gambling.
14: Yeah, sometimes,
5: I mean,
14: feels like that a bit, yeah.
5: Yeah, and it seems it's immoral to have money in the bank. I mean, that's what our federal government's doing, to have more than $3 million in superannuation. He goes on to say it's immoral what Musk has done, having $1 trillion in the bank. So what? If he's made it the right way, what's wrong with Musk having $1 trillion in the bank? I mean, he comes.
14: Well, I think the theory to which Shane subscribes is that there's some group organisation that overlook all of that, and they benefit more than you and I might benefit.
5: You know what that sounds like?
14: Conspiracy theory. It's all conspiracy theory. It's been around forever. It's not new.
5: The old Jewish curse that they control the world, you
14: know?
5: Yeah,
14: well, there's a bit of that that goes on in terms of those theories, and they have been abound for as long as I can remember. Bren, good to always talk to you. Sandra, hello. Good morning.
16: Hello, Tony. How are you?
14: Well, thank you.
16: Today, when you've had your sleep, look up the name Jade Benham. She's Swan Hill born and bred, lives in Robinvale. She has just been given a portfolio, I think, yesterday. She belongs to the Nationals. Mm-hmm. My God, look out now. She's been evicted. All she cares about is the people. She's incredible.
14: Is this the member for Mildura?
16: Yeah.
14: So, member for Mildura, okay.
16: Jade Benham.
14: Mm-hmm, got it. Australian politician, Nationals member for Mildura in the Legislative Assembly, also served shadow cabinet, shadow minister for water, previously held positions including shadow assistant minister for agriculture and regional development. So, you think one to watch?
16: She's loud. She's been evicted. She tells them off.
14: Sorry, she's been evicted in life, you mean?
16: No, in Parliament. Look her up, Tony.
14: Is that a strength, the fact that she's been evicted?
16: No, she's fantastic.
14: Okay.
16: I'm just saying how strong she is. She couldn't care a stuff about only the people of her electorate. She's incredible.
14: Has two sons, is also a domestic violence survivor, and been highly vocal about that issue in Parliament.
16: Watch her, though, on Facebook. Watch her when she's in Parliament. She's on Facebook and she talks. She's incredible. She's going to go so far.
14: Okay, one to watch. Thank you, Sandra. Thank you for pointing that out. G'day, Tony Mac. I will vote for One Nation. In the day, we were called some dreadful things. So I won't repeat them here this time of the morning, but one starts with a D, which is a dreadful expression, and the other one was W. But don't forget, we had TV shows in Australia that highlighted the expression WOG. WOG's out of work was one of them. And people giggled and laughed. And I always thought at the time, and maybe I was a bit unusual and oversensitive about it, but I thought it was unnecessary that that was somehow promoted as something funny and curious to be ridiculed. That's what it felt like to me, but not everybody saw it like that. It's a good point you make, Sam. But then you go on to say, and now people think I'm racist. Sam, thank you. These people who say working from home is good, you go on to say, if you can work from home, watch out for AI or overseas call centres will end up taking your job because it will be cheaper. It's an issue. There's no question about that. Hamish has disappeared. We'll come back the other side. Your calls, 133-693.
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24: 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We've read lots of comments. A bit like this one. I'm so done with scammers. We want you to know we're on it. Optus's scam technology has blocked over 890 million scam calls and texts since 2020.
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14: Big Kev used to say, I'm excited about this. Lauren Smith, it's a new book. It's called Postscript, Life, Love and Loss in Australian Letters. There would be so many of them. Lauren Smith is the author of this new history book, Postscript. Postscript, Love, Life, Loss, Australian Letters. And she's online. Lauren, good morning. Where did you start? So much would be out there, I would have thought.
25: Oh, goodness. We started years ago on this. It was a book that I knew I wanted to make when I first started at the library, and it took us so long to really start moving through the letters. And we had a few wobbles where we started to panic that we would never find, you know, the best possible, the 15 best letters in the library's collection. But because the library's collections are so rich and so varied, inevitably, I could make this book every year for the rest of my life, and there would still be beautiful and excellent letters to include.
14: Of course. So, it's what you leave out that makes John West the best.
25: Well, this is it. But the beautiful thing about the library, and one of the points we were trying to make with this book, is that these letters are there for everybody, that you are welcome to call them up to come and look at these letters in the reading room of the library or to search them out on Trove. That's the point of the National Library, that we hold all of these letters so that all Australians can come in and look at them.
14: How do they end up in the library in that first instance before you've put this particular publication? How do they get there?
25: Oh, it happens in a few different ways. We have a beautiful and very, very smart collections team that are working to add collection constantly. And so we acquire the papers of different types of Australians for different types of reasons. So everyone who we have in this book, we currently hold their papers. Some of those people are long deceased. Some people are still living, like the poet Robert Brooks. Mm. We are acquiring his papers as we go. But then also in the case of, say, Jane Austen, who I did sneak in, even though she's not Australian.
14: I saw that.
25: Yes, a very cheeky one. We happened to hold a letter that she wrote to her sister. It was acquired by an Australian English collector, and we at one point brought in his entire collection, and that was a part of his papers. And it's just such an interesting letter, and it's Jane Austen. She talks about, in the book, her book First Impressions, which went on, of course, to be published as Pride and Prejudice. And so how could we not include that?
14: Do we know enough about Henry Lawson?
25: We know a lot about Henry Lawson.
14: Yeah, we do.
25: But I like that he's got his mysteries. I like that he's got his things that we still need to puzzle out, because I think, you know, all poets and writers do have their mysteries and their gaps that leave open for a bit of interpretation, I suppose.
14: One of the things that you and I probably love would have in common is the so-called tortured souls. Does that make sense?
25: It absolutely does. So we included three little snippets of letters from him. We don't have these enormous letters of his. But there's one in here that actually a Melbourne author, Robert Skinner, responded to really beautifully in his letter. But one of his letters that's in here, I think it's like, this mode is at 15 words. Dear Robertson, the trouble is when we get a drink or two, we think we are capable of noble deeds and let it go at that. Yours truly, Henry Lawson.
14: I love that. That's
25: and
14: fantastic.
25: This is what I found with writers over and over again, particularly in their papers, like Kylie Tennant, that all of their letters are worded beautifully, that they had such skill with words that even when they weren't working and editing and reworking something for publication, when it was intended for an audience, they still found a way of putting a sentiment together beautifully, even in, you know, 10 words or less.
14: Did you come across love letters that made you cry?
25: I did. There's a wonderful letter, and it's too long. I won't do the whole thing for you, but there's a wonderful letter in here that is actually a letter of proposal that an Australian politician, Paddy Glynn, wrote while he was sitting at the table where they were drafting and arguing about the Constitution in Sydney before Federation. And he sends this letter of proposal to Abigail, insisting that they should be married within the week, despite his personality and his various problems. And they were married. I think he sends it on the Wednesday and they're married on the Saturday. And it's just, it's so full-throated. He's so, and in keeping with the time, you know, he's writing in his own sort of style, but it's just so passionate. So many of these letters are passionate in their own ways, whether that's about love or fear or hope, or family. I found all of them really, really stirring.
14: Stirring is the word. I mean, producers, for film producers, I mean, there'd be just lots of stuff in there where you think we can turn that into a series, turn that into a movie. That would be amazing, I would think.
25: I think this about the library's collections all of the time.
14: Yeah.
25: That in the library we hold kind of the seeds, the beginnings of so many possible stories, whether fiction or non-fiction, or there's just so many moments of someone's life, of everybody's lives, and everybody's lives holds. There's so much in there.
14: So much. Now, the question before I let you go, given how things have changed, certainly since the internet, are people writing as many letters? It is some of that documentation no longer to be available because it just disappears into the ether, as opposed to letters that were written all those years ago.
25: Look, it's absolutely the case. It's totally transformed. I do think that people still communicate in earnest and important ways, and I hope that people look for ways to preserve those meanings. So I think people still do write letters or emails or try and find some way of turning it into a permanent record when they can, and I think the more we do that, the better. Michael Winkler, another Melbourne author, when he responded to a letter from John Flynn in the book, he wrote about this. If you want me to leave you on just a quick quote from one of the letters.
14: Just fantastic.
25: He wrote, I'm stung by the realisation, he's writing to his sons here, yeah. I'm stung by the realisation that I've never written you letters. Yeah. We come from a long line of letter writers, but the chain has been broken from me to you. All you've got is 10,000 texts of 10 words or less, bad taste links via Facebook Messenger, occasional scrawled notes in the pantry, not exactly heirlooms. My parents wrote to their parents every week and received a weekly epistle in return. My mum's mother, your great-grandmother, wrote to her children in carbon-papered triplicate. I'm looking at a letter she completed on the morning that she died. the envelope addressed but never posted. Oh. She sifted and sorted the pages so that each addressee would receive one original, one first copy, and one second copy, etc., rather than showing favouritism and blessing one child with all original pages.
14: How gorgeous. Lauren, thank you for getting up nice and early. It's simply called Postscript: Life, Love and Loss in Australian Letters. NLA Publishing. It's out now, about $27. I'm sure it would be a great gift. And there's something in there for everybody.
25: Yes, I hoped so. That was the we wanted to show how the collection is for everybody.
14: I'd like to do one with just thank you notes. Would be just thank you notes.
25: That's an interesting idea,
14: isn't it?
25: I'll just jot that down.
14: Please do. Thank you, and put my name next. Good on you, Lauren. Happy day. Well done, and thank you for getting up nice and early, Lauren.
25: Oh, no worries. It's nice to be up.
14: Good on you. Bye. Lauren Smith, author, the new history book, Postscript: Life, Love and Loss in Australian Letters. Let's hope they're not lost.
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14: morning. If you are having a birthday, somebody in your family having a birthday today, Wednesday, 17th of June, 2026. Jade Hurley is a great friend of this program. Sent him a note earlier. Jade Hurley, many happy returns to you. Australian singer, pianist, wonderful. Did a fair bit with John O'Keefe over the years as well. Today is a birthday boy. He's 83. Happy birthday, Jade. You just keep going. Greg Kinnear, one of the funniest movies of all time, great movies of all time, As Good As It Gets. Greg Kinnear, and other things as well, including You've Got Mail and Heaven Is For Real. Greg Kinnear is 63. And for those that can remember from another day, Barry Manilow, birthday boy today, 83. Ross and Russ, 3RW Brekkie Show, getting underway very shortly. And Tommy Elliott is back from 8:30 this morning. I'm Tony Mack. Have just the best Wednesday. Look forward to your company tonight. See you midnight tonight.

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0: Four after five, good morning all you high fivers out there. Welcome along to Early Breakfast for this Wednesday morning, the 17th of June. Going for another top of 20 degrees today with more rain around. Plenty of rain around in the last little while. We obviously had about 20 odd mils yesterday. We've had 4 mils since 9 a.m. yesterday now. So we've had about 24, 25 mils over the last 48 hours. Tomorrow 16 and some showers, Friday 15 and some showers. Currently though in the city, another warm one, 17.2. Morning, Ned.
1: Good morning, Sammy. Good morning, high fivers. It's raining, man. Hallelujah, it's raining, man. What are some songs about rain?
0: There are plenty.
1: This on sweet November rain. Guns N' Roses. Purple Rain.
2: Purple Rain.
0: Well, give us a call. 8223. What's your 0000, I should say. What's your rain songs?
1: Give us a song about rain. I reckon rain.
0: When the system doesn't have the chorus set, that's annoying.
1: Purple Rain. What?

0: on, Sammy.
1: So send them on the text line, 0848 08 13 95.
0: My favourite, Sammy, I've got to say, John Williamson, Raining on the Rock. And it's raining on the rock again. No, that's Raining on the Plains. But he does have Raining on the Rock. It's raining on a rock in a beautiful country. It's about Ayers Rock. Fantastic. Love Johnny Williamson.
1: I don't mind him. I've seen him live before.
0: Have you seen
1: He's
0: him
1: excellent.
0: Live?
1: Yeah, I have. I have.
0: He's a great bush storyteller, isn't he?
1: Yeah. And then I got into a real... When you go see a band or an act live and you just get into a bit of a real love affair for a week or two and you just start listening to everything, that happened to me after I saw John Williamson. Took my uncle and my brother. We had a couple of tickets and we went. He was in town not long ago. Got some tickets for mum and dad. They went. Love him. Love him.
0: Love it. Yeah, songs about rain, folks. If you want to have a bit of fun, flick those through. We got Rain by Dragon, and then Andrew sent in Dragon's Rain too. So two texts straight away on that. I don't know whether we can give that a...

0: That's a great song. That's a great song. With rain on the way. Peter from Parra Hills, have you got a song about rain, my friend?
1: Yeah, but I'm just, yes, boys, and don't give up your day job, Ned.
0: Cheeky chook.
1: Oh, you've got a sore tonsils, haven't you?
0: I'm no good at singing, Peter, but I still love it.
1: Oh, well, we all do it in the shower, mate, and no one's listening. Jose Feliciano has got a song about rain, but I've just forgotten the song now.
0: Okay.
1: But I'm sure every listener will be out there. And from Butch Cassidy and the Sundance Kid, Raindrops Keep Pouring on My Head.
0: Yeah, good one. We'll do some digging on those. So what was the first one? Jose who?
1: Jose, that shows your age, mate. Jose Feliciano.
0: Okay.
1: He was a blind singer, but very good, very good.
0: All righty. Well, I must admit, I don't know him, Peter, if I'm totally honest, but that doesn't mean I can't enjoy him, so we're going to...
1: No, but that's understandable. As I said, some of us are a bit older than others, so that's fair enough.
0: Yeah, great. All right, we'll get them cranking, Peter. Any thoughts on sport, mate? We know you're a sporting man sometimes.
1: Well, yeah, I've just watched the replay of four major races over in England for the Epsom, and the two Australian horses overpassed and... As Fora ran third and fourth in the major races over there. And one other, the Caulfield Cup prize money's gone to $6 million, with the winner getting $3 million. But the interesting part about it is 11th to 18th are all going to get $60,000 for running in the race. So that's a great boost for the Caulfield Cup.
0: What's going on with the Caulfield Cup, Peter? Weren't there... it wasn't Caulfield Cup. At Moonee Valley, wasn't there redevelopment proposed for that race course? Is the Caulfield Cup there, or is that at Flemington?
1: No. The Caulfield Cup is, say, in the middle of October, and the Cox Plate is a week after, but they've upgraded the whole track, put new stands in, and it's not going to be there this year, but will be there the following year, and the Cox Plate will be at Flemington over 2,000 metres. And it will be the best race of the spring carnival.
0: Oh, good on you, Peter.
1: And it'll be better than the Melbourne Cup this year's Cox Plate, because it's at Flemington 10 furlong.
0: Yeah. All right, Peter, thanks for that, mate. We always appreciate some juicy new info, Sammy. Our listeners would have enjoyed that. So some great stuff there from Peter.

0: and talk. Ray from Lewiston, good morning to you.
1: Good morning, Ned and Sam. I really enjoy your program. I listen every morning. Thanks very much for the effort of getting up so early to provide us with a bit of fun in the morning. Thank you.
2: Ray, you're a legend. So you're up at Lewiston, are you? Good part of the world.
1: That's right. Yes, it's beautiful.
2: You would have had a bit of rain there, Ray, lately.
1: Yes, we've had rain, but it's warm, so it's a bit unusual. But no, we've got plenty of rain, and I hope the farmers are getting, have a really good season.
2: Oh, brilliant. Well, Ray, I don't think I've ever spoken to you on the phone. What's your story? What do you love doing? What are you all about?
1: Well, I get up early every morning. I always have done. I'm 82. My husband's 87. He still works full-time. He runs his own business. So I get up and do his book work in the morning. And then I was a greyhound trainer, and I've got a couple of retired greyhounds that I get up and work in the morning. And I was lucky enough to breed, rear and race Australia's most winning greyhound.
2: Ray, really?
1: Yes, really. His name was Gunn McBain. And he was just the most beautiful creature. They're just wonderful animals, and they're the reason I get up early.
2: Right,
1: and to listen to you, of course.
2: You're a star, Ray. Hey, can I ask you something? I hope you don't mind me asking, but there's a lot of talk in the media and in society at the moment about greyhound racing and,
1: yes,
2: you know, whether it's ethical. And you sound like a wonderful person who wouldn't hurt a fly. But how does that industry work? Is it like anything? You've got some good cookies and some bad cookies, or overall is it pretty credible?
1: You're quite right, Ned. It only takes a couple of bad apples to give a bad name. But no, the social network of the greyhound industry is fantastic. 99% just, the reason for living is caring for their greyhounds. They're just like their own children. And greyhounds love to race, even as a pup before any training. They see something and they'll chase it. And even my old Gunn McBain, the day that I had to take him to be euthanized, he still went out on the sand track to go up and down the track. It's just, but GRSA are really doing their best. There's a lot of bad publicity, as there is, you've got the antis and the fours. And GRSA are doing a wonderful job, as are the adoption process. I've had quite a few greyhounds adopted, and the people that adopt them send me photos of the greyhounds that they've taken from me. And the greyhounds are so loved. You know, they send photos of them dressed up in costumes and, it's just fantastic. I've had a wonderful experience with GRSA. They've always done the right thing, in my opinion. But I'm heartbroken when I see the shocking footage of one or two horrible people.
2: Yeah.
1: And it brings the whole industry down.
2: Great insights, Ray. Thanks for helping us with that. And thanks for your call too. Call back again sometime.
1: Well,
2: Ray from
1: Lewis. Well, I just wanted to give you an oldie but an absolute classy rain song.
2: Yes.
1: Dinah, D-I-N-A-H, Dinah Washington, September in the Rain.
2: Oh, yep. Okay. We'll get a hold of that and we'll play that perhaps after the break.
1: Thank you so much, Ned. Thank you for the time. Thank you, Sam. Bye.
2: See you, Ray. Have a great day.
1: Bye.
2: Couple of good suggestions coming through on rain songs, Sammy.
3: Yeah, and there's plenty on the text line 0448 08 1395. This one I don't think feels very 5AA.
2: Oh,
3: garbage. Only when it rains.

0: That one's from our good mate Rob in Clearview. Sam in Williamstown, the best ever range. Belinda Carlisle and Summer Rain.
1: What do you mean that's not very fine?

0: is a that's great a cracker. Song. I couldn't help but smile with that one. I haven't heard that for a while. That's a good one. Great suggestion.
1: Our runner, our park runner, Linda in Hewitt. Blame It on the Rain, Milli Vanilli.

0: Don't mind that either.
1: Nice. That'd be a good one to run to, Linda. Just bob along.
0: I love A Rainy Night by Eddie Rabbit from Jason on this Jason the Sweeper Driver. Cause I love a rainy night. Yeah. Yeah, I love a rainy night. And a classic. Bit of Credence.
1: Get it on.
0: Great suggestions coming on the text line.
1: Great suggestions. That's a lot of fun. What about Mark saying, Ned, don't quit your day job. Your singing sucks. Isn't that awful, Mark? Oh, come on. Give me a break.
0: It's all about a positive environment here in Early Breakfast.
1: Yeah, good on
0: we
1: you,
0: should
1: Mark.
0: We should be lifting everyone up, not having a go at how bad Ned's singing is.
1: You can call in, Mark, and bust a few tunes, and I'll judge you on your voice. Nah, only kidding, buddy. Love it. Love the text and love the calls, as always.
0: 822-3000. Quick break here, 17 after 5. You can keep chucking through some suggestions on some rain songs. Quick break. Back with more.
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0: 20 after 5 on this Wednesday morning. 822-3000. Kate Collins coming up with the 5:30 news very shortly, but talking some rain songs on this first part of Early Breakfast. Ray from Lewiston before... said Diana Washington, September in the Rain.

0: So plenty coming in so far this morning. Phone's still running hot. Julie in Blakeview, good morning to you.
1: Good morning, boys. How are you this morning, my Ned?
2: Hello, Julie. I'm good. How are you?
1: Oh, I'm all the better for speaking with you.
2: Oh, fun.
1: I have to be nice to you, Ned.
2: Yeah, I like it when you're nice, Julie. This is refreshing.
1: Well, you know, I can do that sometimes. Sammy tells me I have to be nice to you. So. The Carpenters, Rainy Days and Mondays.
2: Oh, yeah.
1: Karen Carpenter had the most incredible voice, and she was just taken far too soon. And that, I could listen to the Carpenters all day because of her voice. She was just amazing. And also Singing in the Rain. That's another one.
2: Yep. Love it. We'll get that going, Julie, and we'll get that humming. Sammy's got his little fingers on the keyboard now.

0: Mark Lindros, Trevor, good morning to you.
1: I don't know about you guys, but what radar map are you looking at to say that it's raining?
0: Oh, we're saying the last 48 hours has been plenty of rain, Michael.
2: The last 48 and rain coming up. I've had 14 mil at Hartley, which never gets rain. So that means there's rain around, Michael.
1: Well, you did notice when you came into work this morning, just know how warm it was.
2: It is warm. It's been warm, hasn't it? It's been a warm winter.
1: It's
0: currently 17.2 here in the city.
1: Yeah, I'm walking up Norton Summit to the Turingi from Ross Trevor, and you know, it's shorts, it's T-shirt, it's no need for a rain jacket. I'm thinking, where's the song that's Summer Night?
2: Oh, nice. Okay, that's fair enough, Michael. You're right. Any update on the black and white tractors, please?
1: Yes, the Steiger is doing very well, and the I don't know what the equivalent of a skinny tractor is, but the skinny one, yes, they're pulling well.
2: Oh, brilliant! Of course, I'm sure everyone would know, but Michael's referring to his Dalmatians, in which he affectionately calls the black and white tractors.
0: Thank you, Michael. Another one, Sue in Mylaw. Good morning to you.
3: Morning, guys.
2: Hey, Sue.
3: I've had 55 mils in the last 48 hours, so we're pretty soggy here.
2: Yeah.
0: How's it looking up there then?
3: It's not raining at the moment, but I'm expecting it'll come in soon.
2: Lenswood had 38 mil or something yesterday, didn't it?
3: Yeah, we had, Irina had another 25 from the previous day, so we're getting close to 50.
2: Yeah.
3: So the horses are wading through lakes at the moment. So when I'm on top of a hill, wait, think what people are down below, but it's just mud and slush. I just woke up, so you've got me thinking. All I could think of rain songs was It's Raining Men.
2: Yep, I busted that out very poorly before you woke, which was probably a good thing.

0: How's that, Sue?
1: Pretty good.
2: Yeah, that is a head bobber, isn't it? That's a beauty.
1: That's an awesome. Depends on the men, but you know, it's yeah, I like that song. So I just thought I'd chip that in and stay here until I have to get up at 6 o'clock. But yes, it's lots of soggy here, lots of horse rugs drying out and so forth. But you know, it is winter. Dams are full. Can't complain too much, I suppose.
2: Very good.
1: As long as it soaks in, it's not soaking in. That's the problem.
0: Give us a report back tomorrow morning, Sue. How it's looking?
1: Okay.
0: All right. Have a good morning. Have a good day at the op shop.
1: Thank you. Bye.
2: See you, Sue. Let the sales run at the op shop.
0: Yes.
2: Kate Collins
0: is standing at our studio door.
2: Kate Collins is just at the door.
0: Do you want to chime in, Kate?
2: Let's get Kate
0: what's going
2: in.
0: On? You got a favourite rain song?
2: This is great.
3: We can't forget...
0: oh, she does.
2: Yes.
3: Umbrella.
2: Rihanna.
0: Bit of Rihanna.
3: Okay, it's not quite good. Rain.
0: Yeah, but it suits the vibe.
3: It does.
2: Okay.
3: We're going to need those today.
2: Kate, I like that you're just not behind the news desk here. I like that you're coming in and adding some value to the show
3: I'm
2: now.
3: I'm so close, I can just kind of run in.
2: Come in all the time. More than welcome.
3: Just duck in, put in my 2 cents worth and I'll head back to the...
0: you can add more than that. It's okay, Kate. Thank you for your suggestions. Plenty still coming in on the text line, 0448 08 1395. Here's Kate Collins.

0: happy again.
1: That's two very different sort of genres there, Rihanna to bit of Gene Kelly singing in the rain.
2: I must say,
1: yeah, move on.
2: If I had an ADHD coach, they would have been proud of me then. That was about the only time I've been concentrated or been focused on this program.
1: 8223 00 00 0848 08 13 95 if you want to get involved. Plenty of texts that are coming in. We can't keep up with them all, but we love all of your suggestions here, you high fivers out there.
2: Can we please play some Guns N' Roses November Rain? Is that possible or not? Please.
1: I mean, anything's kind of possible when you have the buttons, but you just need your co-host to talk for a second while you find it.
2: I will talk, folks. I'm going to talk about something after the break that actually has me very passionate, very, very passionate, and it's the economics of a roast chicken.

0: in itself or the dinner that goes with it as a whole?
1: Yeah, so I'm going to unpack how to maximise a supermarket roast chicken. I'm going to unpack what the cents per gram cost is and why it is the best value option in any store in Australia. The fact that you can purchase a whole warm cooked bird for $12 is extraordinary. I mean, what would a live bird cost? Do you know what I mean? That's all coming up after 5:30, folks.
0: So stick around. 822-300-0048-08-1395 if you want to get involved with the show. Tommy Wren will come up as well after 5:30. After the 5:30 news with Kate Collins to talk some sport. David and Will coming up after 6 o'clock for 5AA breakfast. But, Ned, you asked. You shall receive.

0: the very latest news and information. This is 5AA News, always Adelaide.
1: Rain today. We're heading for a top of 20 degrees with the 5:30 News. Good morning. I'm Kate Collins.
2: 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Search Adelaide Convention Centre.
1: Heavy rainfall is expected to smash the northwest of our state this morning and could lead to flash flooding. The Weather Bureau issuing a severe weather alert for areas including Port Lincoln, Ceduna, Cleve, Streaky Bay and Kimber, with 6-hour rainfall totals expected between 30 to 45 millimetres, with localised falls up to 60 millimetres. Adelaide will also get a soaking, up to 30 millimetres forecast to fall today. More than 70 is forecast for the week. Sarah Game is on the political move again. She's ditched her own party to announce she's joining the Reborn Family First just 3 months after the state election. Ms. Game, who started with One Nation, says this is where she should be.
3: I feel that I've finally found the perfect fit for me, and I actually think it's going to end up being the perfect fit for a lot of people in South Australia right now who are looking for something different and looking for a representation that really values conservative family values.
1: Sarah Game, Fair Go for Australians, will be deregistered in the coming weeks. One Nation leader Pauline Hanson will today address the National Press Club for the first time in her political career. More from Nelson Scott in Canberra.
4: 30 years after she exploded onto the political arena with a landmark maiden speech, Pauline Hanson will today make her debut at the National Press Club. Her appearance comes as the Queensland Senator has enjoyed a meteoric surge in popularity, recently polling as the nation's preferred Prime Minister. Ms. Hanson will be under pressure to elaborate on specific elements of her policies, which some have criticised for lacking detail and her colleagues have previously struggled to explain. The major parties say the One Nation leader owes it to voters to outline what her government would look like.
1: We welcome back another airline to Adelaide today. Qatar will touch down this afternoon, resuming daily services from Doha. The route was suspended shortly after the United States and Iran began hostilities in late February. A man has been charged over a home invasion and kidnapping in Sydney's west. Police say three men broke into a St. Clair home and abducted a woman on Tuesday morning. The 23-year-old woman was later found by officers who tracked down one of the cars seen at the address. And Virgin Australia is facing scrutiny over plans to pocket more than $90 million in unused COVID travel credits. Many customers accepted the credits, which are due to expire at the end of this month, instead of refunds during the pandemic. National Senator Bridget McKenzie wants the airline to scrap the expiry date or give customers their money back. Now turning to 5AA Sport.
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1: At the FIFA World Cup, France and Senegal are locked in nil all. Later this morning, Iraq and Norway will go head-to-head, followed by Argentina and Algeria. It's the Crows versus Melbourne at home this weekend. Jordan Dawson gave a star performance in round 14. Eddie Maguire has told Roy and Timmy G he's one of the most impressive players in the comp.
5: Every element of it, leadership, impact on a match, he's just unbelievable. And what he has had to go through and set aside and show tremendous leadership and take his team forward. And you can just see those young players jump on his back and say, right, let's lead us forward, skipper.
1: Agree with that. The power play Collingwood.

0: But at the MCG on Saturday night, Jason Horne-Francis has told Seven how they want to position themselves on the field.
1: We want to be a tough team to play against, and that's what our DNA is, and that's what we're kind of, you know, getting teams to think of us. And, you know, it's always a tough trip to Adelaide Oval to verse us, and that's what you know, the reputation we want to have.
0: And New South Wales will seek inspiration from the AFL in tonight's State of Origin at the MCG. The Blues have invited Melbourne coach Stephen King into the Sheds pre-game, with the Demons undefeated at the G this season. That's 5AA Sport. Now to the 5AA forecast. Rain today. We're heading for a warm top of 20 degrees. 16 in showers for Thursday. Showers forecast 15 on Friday. And 15 across the weekend. A shower or two on Saturday and partly cloudy on Sunday. Right now, it's 16 degrees on 5AA, always Adelaide.
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5: Minutes to 6 on this Wednesday morning. Text still coming in. We got the Ned's economics of the roast chook in just a second, but a couple more songs before we move on. Robert from Hope Valley called in during the news break, mentioned Buddy Holly, Raining in My Heart.

0: On the text line, Paul's come back again. And as I mentioned before, he has an interesting last name.
1: Is it the Paul?
0: Is it the Paul Kelly?
1: Paul Kelly from Onkaparinga Hills.
0: I wonder if he's up at the Onk.
1: If you don't mind giving us a buzz, Paul Kelly from the Onk, and just busting out a bit of before too long, just so we can work out if it is the real Paul Kelly.
0: But he mentioned AC/DC, so this will get people up and about on a Wednesday morning. Stormy May Day.

0: But Ned, as everyone's been waiting, roast chooks.
1: Yeah, and do you mind just scrolling up to the top of that text line there for me, Sammy? We've got a text in from Sam from Williamstown. Sam, you seem to know a lot about chickens. Can you please call up 8223 0000? Let's talk chooks, my friend, when you get a moment. I'm not sure what you're doing, Sam, but just call in. I want to talk about the economics of a roast chook. Now this is outrageous that you can purchase a whole cooked bird that's warm, ready to go, served, with flavouring for 12 clams. Now, I know they were $10 recently, but inflation has hit, Sammy. So they are now $12, but I still think that's exceptional value. Now, let's work backwards and assume, you know, the supermarket needs a gross profit of around 25%. I've gone back and just worked out exactly what it costs to get a roast chook on the shelf, warm, ready to go. So call it about $4.50, I reckon, for the raw whole chicken. Mm-hmm. It's got to be $4.50 to feed a chook, for goodness sake. I mean, how long do they take in the sheds?
2: Well, you're...
1: I don't think they're sleeping very much in there. I think they're just eating hormones and grain.
0: You're the man on the land. You should know these things.
1: I don't know heaps about chicken farming, I must be honest. But let's just call this $4.50. Then you've got the marinade, the seasoning and the oil. I've allowed 20 cents for that. You've got packaging, bag and label, 15 cents. You've got to cook the bloody thing. That's 25 cents. Labor, $1.20. I've put in some allowance for some equipment, depreciation, maintenance, 15 cents a chook. Food safety, all of that rubbish, 60 cents.
0: All that rubbish.
1: Distribution and logistics caught 40 cents a head.
0: Okay.
1: Is that about right? Does that
0: sound
1: right?
0: Sure. Yeah.
1: And then you've got to actually heat the thing and present it to the consumer. So I think there's a total cost there of $8.95. Now, this thing is about 700 grams of warm cooked meat. I'm saying you can get 10 meals out of it. You know, you've
0: 10
1: got
0: meals.
1: Traditional roast chicken dinner, sandwiches, wraps, chicken pasta, chicken fried rice. You could do a chicken taco. What about a sweet corn soup? Chicken toasties. My goodness, you could boil the thing and make some stock. It's one of the only things in this world that can still make us happy. You know, the fact you can go for $12. I said it, and I'm going to say it again. How much is a live bird if a whole cooked, marinated, warm bird is $12? I mean, if I can't go and purchase a chicken that can run around my backyard as a meat chicken for $3, $4, which seems
0: what chicken?
1: How much is a golden retriever? $6,000 from a breeder? I mean, my goodness me. Folks, I don't know what you think, but I think a roast chicken still, in this day and age, is a cracking, cracking buy.
0: Rob on the text line. Ned, take a live chook through KFC's drive-thru and ask, do you cook fresh?
1: Oh, well, Rob, that's just outrageous, isn't it?
0: That's a bit, Rob. That's a bit much, isn't it?
1: Yeah, I don't know. Sam from Williamstown gave us some realities in and around chicken farming, so we don't have to read that out, Sammy, but Sam is a chicken person. He knows chickens. So please, Sam, come on. Help us with chickens.
0: Paul Kelly's replied.
1: Oh, it is. No.
0: No, it's not.
1: Very good. Good on you. Hey, Paul, we actually still love you just as much as Paul Kelly, if not more, because you're a high five, my friend.
0: He goes, hi, Sam and Ned. Yes, I'm not so famous, Paul Kelly from Onkaparinga Hills. Great show.
1: You are still famous, Paul from the Onk.
0: You're our Paul Kelly, Paul. So give us a call whenever you like.
3: The latest in sports with Tom Wren.
0: Tommy.
4: Good morning, boys. World Cup rolls on this morning. We've got a game in progress right now. And again, it's one of the sort of lower ranked countries serving it up to one of the higher ranked ones. Senegal locked at nil all with France. France are one of the pre-tournament favourites. But I think one of my favourite stories so far from the World Cup, I'm not sure if you've heard about this, but there's a player for New Zealand. Well, I'll go back a step. There's an Argentinian influencer who is on social media, and he said his job was to find the least world-known player at the World Cup. And he came up with a player from New Zealand, a guy called Tim Payne. And he said, I'm going to make sure that people know who this guy is. So Tim Payne, before this all started, had 4,700 followers, plays for Wellington in the A-League. He had 4,715 followers. He went on a campaign, went over, met him, has, you know, drummed up this social media campaign. He's now got 5.7 million followers on Instagram.
0: Wow.
4: And he played yesterday. They played in a 2-2 draw. He's now getting a transfer, it looks like. This is breaking in the last hour, to one of Paraguay's biggest sides at the end of the World Cup. He's 32 years of age. That will be, I mean, he should get paid reasonably well. That'll be a life changer.
1: So, like, just for some clarity, if you have 5.5 million followers on Instagram, I think that's got to be worth almost $1 million to you a year.
4: It's got to be worth something, doesn't it?
1: Mate, it's got to be worth close to that, seriously.
4: Because you've got eyeballs on you.
1: Well, that's we're in a, you know, an attention world now. So social media is a new form of advertising. So totally. Brands look to him and go, hey, you can get so many eyeballs in front of our product or service.
4: Mm-hmm.
1: It's like TV or radio or whatever it is. That is life-changing for him. Like,
4: it is.
1: That is genuinely life-changing.
4: Yeah. So, and it's all because this Argentinian influencer said, I'm going to find, you know, the person that's least known at the World Cup. So, amazing story. Just incredible. And, look, also bizarre set of circumstances, isn't it, with Iran playing New Zealand yesterday. Iran now have to fly out of the country. The players then come back to play their next game. It's... I mean, putting the politics aside, it's just, you know, a lot that they're having to go through at the moment. But 2-2 draw yesterday, 4 draws we had, so it was pretty incredible stuff.
1: So remind me, Rennie, when do we play next?
4: So Saturday morning, this will be one of the most watched sporting events, I think, almost ever. Tonight will be huge, New Zealand, Queensland, New South Wales and Queensland in the state of origin. That's at the MCG. There'll be... there'll be a total reach of 4.5-5 million people watching that game. I think we'll get 4.5, maybe 5 million for Australia, USA. The only thing that might hurt it is the time. It's 4:30 in the morning, Saturday morning. But I think a lot of people will be getting up to watch this game. Because it's the USA and because Australia started so well, I think people are really keen to see how they go.
1: Yeah.
4: So, yeah, that's going to be huge.
1: Brilliant, Rennie. Brilliant. Looking forward to that. Just some local sporting stuff, with the SANFL. I noticed the Players Association of the SANFL are having a pay dispute just on salary of SANFL players. There was some stuff on ABC. How do you feel about that, Rennie, in terms of pay for the SANFL League? It doesn't feel like they're paid well, but is that just the nature of the beast?
4: No, I think you're right. I think the SANFL, it's tough for them. I know, and look, you've been at club level there, Ned, you've seen it. It's hard because they're competing against other leagues like amateur leagues now and, you know, country leagues where, you know, only the top end sort of get paid really good money, but they do. And it's only twice a week they have to train, or in some instances there's no expectation of training or perhaps only one training, whereas SANFL's still pretty much professional.
1: Yep.
4: I feel for the SANFL clubs because... it's really hard. You know, salary caps aren't massive. The only, probably the best thing that's happened in a way, and look, it was horrible for the Eagles, of course, but I think with players getting picked up, and now because there are more AFL teams, more list spots, there needs to be players picked up. You can see, you know, Xavier Bammett, Hugo Hawker-Hahn. These guys, if you're playing good footy at a recognised league like SANFL or VFL, there's a really good chance you're going to get picked up.
1: If you perform at that level, you're a huge chance.
4: If you're dominating and playing really good footy, so that's the one plus I think that it's got is that, you know, the standard should still hopefully be high because players say, well, you know, if I play really good footy, there's a good chance I might get picked up. But you're right.
1: Is that fair though?
4: Oh, it's not fair on the SANFL clubs when they lose their players.
1: No, sorry. Is it fair to basically present that carrot as the only compensation for essentially playing in a full-time environment?
4: No, you need to be paid better because there's probably how many players got picked up from the SANFL in this mid-season draft? Maybe 5, 6?
1: 6, yeah.
4: Yeah, and you know, that's great and really good for them. But there's probably another 50 realistically that, you know, want that carrot, I suppose, or want that. They need to be paid well. Problem is, I guess, the money.
1: Yeah, where's it coming from?
4: You know, where's it coming from, the pool of money? You know, people are already spending a lot of money to go to matches and go to AFL games. There's only so much that trickles down the waterfall, isn't there?
1: Yeah.
4: So it's tough. It's really hard. The SANFL do a great job. You know, Darren Chandler and the team, Nicky Barnett, but it's really brutal, the cash, I think.
1: Yeah. Great call, Rennie. I just thought that'd be interesting. It was Daniel Sladovic, I reckon, Eagles forward, that was talking about it in the news, and there was, you know, really preliminary talks of a player kind of strike and a bit of pushback from players. So, look, let's hope it doesn't get to that point. But You're right, it's a full-time environment. The expectations of training are similar to an AFL program, but the money isn't there. So how they compete with country leagues and stuff moving forward is a watch this space.
4: That's it. They often need another job as well, don't they?
1: They do.
4: You know, because it's not enough just to live on that.
1: There's probably a couple of players at Sample level that are paid relatively handsomely. Yep. That might be $60,000, $50,000. Mm-hmm. But I think that you'd find there'd be a lot of players that would be taking huge pay cuts to perform at Sample footy. You know, it might be $400 a game, $300 a game, whereas if they went to the country, you know, they'd probably be on $2,000, $3,000 a game.
4: That's right. Exactly right. So you can get four or five times more for something where there's not as much expectation.
1: Yeah.
0: Thank you, Tommy. Before we let you go, we've been talking about rainy songs this morning and a bit earlier, Michael from Ross Trevor rang up and said, "It's not raining outside. Why are we talking about rain?"
1: Hang on. He didn't say it with that tone. He was pretty reasonable.
0: He said, "It's not raining outside. Why are we talking
1: about
0: rain?"
1: That's a much better tone.
0: So I did some quick digging. The average rainfall for Adelaide in June, 78.1 mils.
4: Okay.
0: So far this June, we've had 85 mils with 21.8 falling yesterday, and we've had four so far today. So what's your rain song, Tommy?
4: Well, I might go with the bit of the Eurythmics. I absolutely adore Annie Lennox. I think she's a star. So this one came to mind, Sammy, for me.

0: I can hear Tommy Wren singing this on the karaoke stage. Yeah.
1: Here comes the rain again. She's just got the most iconic voice.
2: Yeah.
1: Beautiful. Stunning.
2: That's a real kind of, yeah, I like that. Rennie.
0: Thank you, Tommy.
1: Good on you,
0: boys. We'll chat to you again tomorrow morning after the wrap-up of State of Origin, but we've got to get to a break. 8223.
3: Can we get to Sam
0: We'll
3: first?
0: Get to Sam after the break.
3: Get to Sam before 8223 00 00.
0: Stick around. Back in a moment.
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0: 9 minutes to six, David and Will coming up after 6 o'clock. They'll speak to David Kosh with the latest on the interest rates from the RBA, keeping them on hold. Also going to be talking fuel security with David Leaney. But back to the phone, Sam from Williamstown. Good morning.
14: Morning, fellas. How are you?
15: Sam, our chook man. You sent a very intelligent text about chickens, which means you are now our chook man. Give us some insight on the economics of a roast chicken, please.
14: Hey, look, no one's ever called me intelligent before, so I'll take that one. I grow my own meat birds here out of Williamstown, but I grow them slow. So they're not the economy that these guys get in those big sheds and that. But, yeah, I can buy a meat bird, like a day-old meat bird, for $2.50 from a guy that's obviously had to buy them from a hatchery. So you can imagine he's going to make his markup as well. So these big places like Coles and that sort of stuff, God knows how much they buy a whole chook for, because they're only about four to 5 weeks old, those chooks that they put in the roasters. So, then you've got to think about Ingham's and companies like that that have got to process them. I think they do about 150,000 chooks a day. So, there's a lot of chooks going through the system. So, you're right that, to get one off the shelf for $12.50 is cheap, but crikey, I mean, how much does it actually cost them the way they're putting the thing through?
15: You're right. I still just think it's actually good value to the consumer. So you said $2.50 you can buy a meat bird for, a young one.
14: That's just, yeah, just me off the street. I can go buy a meat bird for $2.50.
15: I mean, is he dropping it off?
14: No. I'll just go and pick it up. You know, they're in Gawler or out at Malala and that sort of stuff. So I only do about a dozen at a time because I pluck them and all that by hand. So I get a bit lazy. So it takes me a bit. But I don't use all the high protein feeds to get them growing quickly. They're not ready at 6 weeks. Mine are, I let them go for about 12 weeks, so they're eating with all the other chooks and they're scratching around the garden and that sort of stuff, having a decent life, get out of the, into the paddocks and that sort of stuff. So they have a decent life before I put them on the chopping block.
15: Wonderful. Sam, you are now our chook man, and I love you as a caller and a texter. Brilliant. Thank you. Hello, Sally from Hillcrest. We've got to get to a few more calls, Sammy.
0: Sally, good morning.
16: Good morning.
15: What do you think about chooks, Sally?
16: I agree with you, Ned, about the benefits of a hot chook. Oh. You can get so many meals out of it.
15: Exactly.
16: If you're a Costco member, you can get your hot chook for $8.
15: Behave. Really?
0: Yeah, but then you've got to account for the Costco membership in your chicken economics.
16: Well,
15: it's like $60
16: yes and
15: a year,
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0: So you can almost pay for your Costco membership on your roast chooks and bread.
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15: Now, Sally, let's not cluck around. How many meals can you get out of one roast chook, do you reckon?
16: Well, it depends. If I can get it in the fridge before my partner sees it and takes more off it than we need for the meal, I can probably get about four or five.
15: But see, that is excellent value.
16: Exactly.
15: $8 chook.
16: Exactly, and that's the thing. You can make your, as you said, Nitty, once you've had your roast chicken meal, you can have your wraps, your sandwiches. We cut some up with some veggies and make like a sandwich spread. But then you've got the bones and the carcass to boil up for your stock, for your soup or your stews. And, yeah, they're a meal that just goes on for so many different ways.
0: Hmm. Thank you, Sally. I tried really hard, Ned, to find a chicken sound effect for you.
15: Okay.
0: This is the best I could do.
15: No, that is not what we want. Can we quickly get to Terry from Kapunda?
0: We will. Very quickly, Terry.
15: Hello,
0: good morning.
15: Terry.
17: Well, that's unreal because it's not a quick story. But anyway, my song is Concerto for a Rainy Day, which is off an album called Out of the Blue by ELO.
15: Okay.
17: Now, the story, it starts off with a rain song and ends up with Mr. Blue Sky, which it was written, he went to a chalet in Sweden and it rained for 14 days non-stop. He opened the curtains one day and the sky was blue as, and that's how that song came about.
15: That's great. Terry, what we'll do is we'll close out the show with your tune. Can we do that, Sammy?
0: We're going to attempt to.
15: Sorry.
0: Stick around. David and Will for 5AA Breakfast coming up real quick, Ned.
15: Now, this is great. Paul from Campbelltown said, hi, Sam and Ned. How do we get in touch with Sam the Chook Man to buy one of his chickens? We've started a new business for Sam, our Chook Man.
0: Early breakfast at 5AA.com.au. We can pass the details on. Kate Collins, Tom Wren for the 6 o'clock news. David would follow.
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29: Rain today, we're heading for a top of 20 degrees with the 6 o'clock news. Good morning, I'm Kate Collins.
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29: A man has been arrested following a fatal crash on the Eyre Peninsula. Two cars collided on the Lincoln Highway near Cowell yesterday morning. A 66-year-old man from Cowell sadly died at the scene. His 65-year-old female passenger was taken to hospital in a serious condition. The driver of the other car, a 29-year-old man from Port Augusta, suffered only minor injuries. He's been charged with causing death by dangerous driving and causing harm by dangerous driving and will appear in court later. Qatar Airways is resuming daily flights to Adelaide today. Mel Usher reports.
31: We welcome back another airline today. Qatar will touch down in Adelaide this afternoon, resuming daily services from Doha. The route was suspended shortly after the United States and Iran began hostilities in late February. The onward service to Auckland is also recommencing. Emirates has been operating three times a week since early May, and they'll also return to daily flights next week.
29: Sarah Game has found a new political home. Her own party will be deregistered as she moves to Family First. It's her third move after originally being a member of One Nation. She says Fair Go is in the process of being wound up.
32: Look, there's steps that have to be taken, but by the end of July, that'll be sorted and wound up, and then it'll be all formally over to Family First. So we've sort of announced it now, but there are a few loose ends. No, I feel this is a good move for me, and I'm very happy to, be winding that up and just moving on.
29: She'll be Family First's lead Legislative Council candidate at the next state election in 2030. One Nation leader Pauline Hanson will today make an historic address at the National Press Club. Nelson Scott has the details.
33: 3 decades after she was first elected to Parliament, Pauline Hanson will today make her inaugural appearance at the National Press Club. Her address comes as the Queensland Senator was recently ranked as Australia's preferred Prime Minister, and One Nation continues to poll ahead of the major parties. Senator Hanson is expected to face questions around her policies, which some have criticised for being uncosted and lacking sufficient detail. Labor and the Coalition say the One Nation leader must outline why her movement should be considered a serious party of government.
29: The global price of crude oil is continuing its decline as world leaders discuss the return to normal operations for the Strait of Hormuz. US President Donald Trump says the shipping lane will open toll-free as part of the deal to be formally signed later this week. British Prime Minister Sir Keir Starmer says he's been discussing how the reopening of the strait with other leaders.
1: We'll play our full part in relation to that, and that's been amongst the discussions we've had as a G7 and with President Trump in the margins.
29: Fighting in Lebanon remains a key question, with President Trump saying he believes the deal can hold even if in Israel and if Israel and Hezbollah continue their strikes, while Iran's parliamentary speaker says the war must end on all fronts. And taxpayers are expected to fund a 15% pay rise for childcare workers for at least the next 18 months. The deal, expected to be formally announced today, is worth almost $4 billion. Now turning to 5AA Sport.
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29: Our footy teams are training today, Rennie.
15: Yeah, they're back on the track, aren't they? Cape Port and the Crows as they prepare for their respective round 15 matches this weekend. The Power takes on Collingwood on Saturday night at the MCG and should regain Josh Lai, who missed last week through concussion. The Crows should also welcome back Isaac Rankin and also Taylor Walker from suspension. He's served that one match ban, while Mark Keane has played a couple of games in the Sandful and can also play. Well, Billy Slater is keeping the Blues guessing over his plans for super sub Reece Walsh. The Broncos star has been named on Queensland's extended bench for tonight's Origin 2, with no guarantee of getting game time. The Maroons coach refusing to elaborate when asked how Walsh will be used at the MCG.
4: Now, what a luxury for us to have a guy like Kalen Ponga that can wear the number one jersey and have a guy like Reece Walsh sitting there waiting for an opportunity.
15: More than 90,000 fans are expected to pack out the venue. One game at the Soccer World Cup is on this morning, and it's taken until midway through the second half, but France has just taken a 1-0 lead against Senegal, and it was thanks to a very familiar source.
5: Olise Lovely, and Mbappe! The superstar shines! And no Frenchman has now scored more goals for his nation than the great Kylian Mbappe!
15: He's amazing, that audio. Thanks to SBS, it remains 1-0 with about 20 minutes to play. Kate, that is the 5AA Sport.
29: I thought they were never going to score. Thanks so much, Rennie. Now to the 5AA forecast. Rain today, we're heading for a top of 20 degrees. 16 in showers forecast for Thursday. Showers and 15 on Friday and 15 across the weekend. A shower or two on Saturday. Partly cloudy on Sunday. Right now, it's 18 degrees on 5AA. Always Adelaide.
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19: 9 after 6, good morning to you. Welcome to Wednesday on 5AA Breakfast, the 17th of June. I hope you like rain, because if you do, you're going to have an excellent day today. Certainly if you are listening to us from the western parts of the state, where some of the forecasts are just mind-boggling. Potential of 60 millimetres of rain in just a couple of hours is what is potentially on the way for the western parts of the state. Adelaide, as you've heard, 10 to 30 millimetres. We'll talk with the Weather Bureau and get the very latest shortly. It actually is the reason behind a conversation we're going to have this morning about falling trees. Yesterday on the program, we spoke about a car that was crushed. Bit of detail in that story. It was a collectible car, and it fell just metres away from a $100,000 old relic of a vehicle that was being restored, worth $100,000. Thankfully, it didn't collect that, nor the house. But we're going to talk a bit about trees in focus with Tree Tech SA's Paul Mooney this morning. Also on the program, the Electoral Commissioner Mick Sherry has canned it. He is no more. We're going to chat with Clem McIntyre about a functioning Electoral Commission. It's a conversation I never thought we're going to need to have in 2026. Fuel, when does it get cheap? That's the simple question for supply chain expert David Leaney this morning, with an impending peace in the Middle East. And also on the issue of rain, how to look after your turf, your grass, and how do they get Adelaide Oval ready to go for the big clash between the Crows and the Demons this weekend? We'll be chatting with the man whose responsibility that precisely is, Pete Foreman, the Adelaide Oval Turf Manager, after 7 o'clock. David Penberthy, good morning to you.
20: Good morning, Will. Good morning, listeners. Yes, I know that people often make wry comments about the Weather Bureau's predictions. However, today they seem exceedingly confident that there is definitely going to be, at the very least, a whole stack of rain. The minimum they're predicting for the metropolitan area for the CBD is 10 mils. The maximum is 25, but as Will said, it's going to be a lot more than that, with the heaviest of the rain going to be travelling through the north and northwestern part of the state. 60 mils. At the sort of grassroots level, or lack thereof, potentially, if all the kids were out there stampeding, I know that in our neck of the woods, they've cancelled all the soccer training, no soccer training, no footy training. There's a bit of a cloud literally hanging over Saturday's games as well. They might not go ahead.
19: It's going to be all right by Saturday, isn't it?
20: Well, no, the problem is you mean so much damage.
19: The ovals will be ripped to pieces.
20: Yeah. I don't know. I'm not sure about the game we're away at Glenelg.
19: Geez, I remember playing soccer games as a kid on
20: in literal mud.
19: Good luck finding the grass.
20: Yeah.
19: It looked like some sort of weird South American sort of mud wrestling spectacle.
20: It used to be fun, didn't it?
1: Yeah, great. And you'd come off at the end of the game and your boots would be, they wouldn't be visible either.
20: Yeah.
1: They'd just be caked with mud. And by the time you get to the car, it had dried.
20: Yeah, yeah.
1: It was just horrific.
20: I think it's not really out of any concern for the kids. It's more concern for the actual grass. Because if you did play on it on Saturday, if it's completely waterlogged, that'd be buggered for the rest of the season, potentially. So, you know, it doesn't feel like some sort of...
1: Very different problem to have this year than it was last year, isn't it?
20: Yeah.
1: We got to June last year, and we were still having conversations about, yeah, gee.
20: Yeah, it was just that
1: be nice if the season broke
20: extended
1: in a proper
20: dry
1: way. And this year, it's a completely different story.
20: It's been very different because it hasn't really been that cold yet. Well, we haven't had too many brutally cold days.
1: Well, that might
20: we'll
1: start
20: have plenty of rain
1: this week. So there's a cold change that's coming on the back of this rain event today, which means we're not going to get a forecast maximum for the next 6 days above 16. Forecast maximums. Sunday and Monday, your overnight lows are at 7. That's starting to get serious.
20: Yeah.
1: That's starting to get seriously cold.
20: An attack of the Alan Joneses there. Rob, you are a funny guy. A good friend, Rob. You might say Sarah Gaines doesn't have a political party. She has a mood ring.
1: So Sarah Gaines is now a Family First MLC.
20: Yeah. Yeah. She's been around.
1: Does that mean...
20: She's been everywhere, man.
1: Does that mean Chris McDermott is now the leader of the Sarah Gaines Fair Go for All Australians party?
20: Yeah, I think he is.
1: I think
20: he's
1: number
20: two on the ticket.
1: Yeah.
20: Even though he wanted to play no part of it with the... The chaos that ensued. If we got Sarah Game on the show every time she joined a new political party, we'd have her on every 3 days. It could be a weekly segment. Which party's Sarah in today?
1: Do you think this is officially the end of political parties named after individuals? Because Sarah Game's Fair Go for Australians party, Jing Li, Better Community, both ceased to exist at this most recent state election. Well, I don't know about Sarah Game. There seems to be some sort of rebel faction within the party named after her that took the reins at some point. But they don't seem to have a great deal of success at the moment.
20: No. Those sound like prog rock bands to me as well. Like political organisations.
1: Better Community, Fair Go for All Australians.
20: Yeah. I only it's like Man for Man's Earth Band. Like, you know, when it's got the name in it, it sounds, you know, it just sounds like they're trying to form a musical group.
1: Michael and Ross Trevor's called in. Morning to you, Michael.
14: From the top of Knight Summit Road in Taringi, it's very warm. It's shorts and T-shirt weather. And, you know, we're talking about the rain bomb that's coming over from the West Coast. It just doesn't feel like it here. But going back to your football story and the weather, back when I was a little junior in junior football, Ashton Football Club, we had a unfortunate game of playing in the snow at Ashton Oval. I think it's got the title of being the highest in South Australia.
1: Is that right? So how much snow? Was it sort of coming down as you were playing, Michael, or were you literally crunching through it?
14: No, I wasn't crunching through it. It was just soft swing on the and it didn't land and stay on the ground very well because the ground was quite wet. But, yes, Ashton, you would be standing at the full back and you couldn't see past centre.
1: That's extraordinary. Beautiful.
14: It was.
1: Beautiful little town, Ashton, but that is cold.
20: It's stunning, isn't it?
1: Michael, thank you. He's right wrong about it being warm right now, you know. 18.3 degrees outside at the moment. There's nothing cold about 18. That. 18.3 outside at the moment.
20: Questioning my commitment to this maroon-coloured hoodie.
1: Who else has played sport or done something in particularly inclement weather? What's something you've done when the weather was... really against you. 8223 0000. Text us on 0448 0813 95. Playing footy in the snow, gardening in a hurricane, whatever it might well be. Let us know something that you've done. We'd love to hear your stories, like the Ashton snow game.
20: I like this one from Guy in Highgate. Morning, lads. I have clear memories of having to hose the mud off myself outside after a muddy football match before being allowed inside the house to shower in the laundry. Not in the main bathroom. Fun memories. We used to do that as well.
1: Yeah.
20: After soccer at primary school and then transferring over to footy, my three storied seasons for Marion High, 1981, 82, 83.
1: Mm. They're still talking about them.
20: Well,
1: is that
20: not for
1: that
20: not
1: young
20: for good
1: fella,
20: reasons either.
1: Is he the one that beat Mark Woodford?
20: Yeah. that's right.
1: They.
20: No, it was rubbish.
1: Do you know who's an underrated tough cohort? And this always blows my mind. This is an outdoor sport in Australia. When you drive past the netball courts on a Saturday morning and it's, say, 7 a.m., It's 5.8 degrees outside. It's bucketing down with rain, and you're playing on
20: concrete.
1: Bitumen. You're playing on bitumen. At least on an oval, when it's muddy, you fall over, you slide, there's give, you get filthy. I think it's actually barbaric playing netball on an outdoor court.
20: Yeah.
1: At those times. It just staggers me. And there's always seems like netball, there's 10,000 people out there.
20: Well, there always are.
1: Yeah.
20: Like, the silliest manoeuvre in life is to try to go from Greenhill Road to South Terrace on a Saturday morning.
1: Well, you would see it all the time, of course, on your
20: just
1: side of town.
20: David, think about it. Like, a couple of Saturdays I've had, like, quick trips to the Theberton dump. So you're going to sort of pull out on Greenhill Road and go, oh, no, don't go down there.
1: Yeah.
20: It's like it's like being dragged in a barrel towards Niagara Falls, that stretch of road. Like, there are so many cars there. Keep driving towards Bunnings, turn right, at James Congdon Drive, head through the back way to get to the Theberton dump, you idiot.
1: Don't get caught in the netball Bermuda Triangle.
20: The other thing that makes netball, like, you know, the most hardcore winter sport in Australia is often there's no infrastructure. There's no buildings for the girls to go into either.
1: There's no relief.
20: Like, they're just standing out there, just them and the Almighty.
1: I think it every single time I drive past. Let's go to Parkside. David, you got a playing sport in rotten weather story for us.
3: Yeah, when I was a young fella, we used to go up the hills up to Stirling and that play on Stirling Oval. And if you were waiting for the ball or had someone to kick the ball down, you couldn't see it because of all the fog and that. It was just so horrendous sometimes because of the fog.
20: Yeah. We used to play against Heathfield High at Marion High and crikey. I used to hate those games. I don't know. Some people are hills people. I've never been a hills person. I get up to the hills and I'm like, why are we up here? What are we doing up here?
1: The hills are beautiful, and every time I go there, I have a yearning for a fireplace, but I don't have a yearning to be outside.
20: No. Oh.
1: Emily Brand, who lives at Meadows, is just... Well, she actually just gave us a double hand gesture that suggested we are weak.
20: She's casting aspersions on our masculinity.
1: Yeah, which she's not the only one.
20: Rightly so.
1: Where's Quentin? Quentin says, walking the streets as a parking inspector in inclement weather. Spare a thought for them today. Chalking wet tyres is a challenge, I would think. Well, I don't think anyone's going to be pouring one out for the chalking challenge of the parking inspector. But, yeah, there are some outdoor jobs that would be pretty nasty today. Love to hear about them. Maybe it's a job you've done. Your experiences in inclement weather, folks, up against the elements. That's what we want to hear about this morning. 8223 0000.
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1: 24 minutes after 6, got a text about the live stream. YouTube was having some technical issues a little bit earlier, but it is all up and running now. 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They're sponsoring the live stream at the moment. Go and support them. They're a wonderful cause. Now, we're getting some great texts about people who have undertaken all sorts of tasks in wild weather. Mark says, I was trying to build a house at Vivon Bay.
20: Oh.
1: It was on Kangaroo Island, 7 degrees. It's blowing flat out. You could just about see the icebergs floating by. So cold. We only lasted till lunch. It was too wet and too cold. Fair enough, Mark. Our resident stats man, Ben Jordan. Great to see him at the Best of SA the other night. Ben says, the rain total so far this year, 258 millimetres. To date, last year, 97.8. So we've almost had, after today, we may have well have had almost three times as much rain at this time as the corresponding period last year. Raymond says, back in the day, we had a snapper fishery and could successfully target them land-based. The best time to get out chasing them was in horrendous wind and rain. The rain we could do without, but the wind would stir up the bottom and the snapper would venture well inshore to feed. The same applies to fishers who stand on the Noolunga jetty in horrendous conditions chasing the salmon that shelter behind the reef.
20: See, that is amazing detail, and what a credit is to humans' capacity as hunters that they worked that out. But that entire description, Raymond, of standing on the end of the Noolunga jetty in horrendous conditions waiting for a salmon to arrive, you know, more driving instructions here. Just keep driving down Richmond Road and go to Samtas, because they have salmon there.
1: That's exactly right. Nathan says, spare a thought for the meter reader who walks from house to house in all conditions. Do we still have meter readers? Because mine got changed to a smart meter. You know, when I think they came around and started doing that
20: Leon used to fire up about
1: 10 years ago that started that process. I wonder how many old-fashioned meters are getting around.
20: Ours has changed. Ours isn't that smart. Ours is just sitting out the front.
1: Are yours the same as it's always been?
20: Brown box. Yeah, I don't think it's any different.
1: 8223 00 00. What have you done in clement weather, wild weather? What were you stuck doing? Lots of junior sporting stories coming through. We'll get to some more of those in just a moment. The reason we're talking about it is because despite the rather balmy temperature at the moment, 18.4 degrees, we're expecting 10 to 30 millimetres in Adelaide today. The six-hour rainfall forecast in the western part of the state, so northwestern pastoral into the west coast, and Eyre Peninsula, six-hour rainfalls, they're expecting 30 to 45 millimetres. Some localised areas, they're saying up to 60 millimetres. That's not Adelaide, so that's the western part of the state. As I say, 10 to 30 mils for Adelaide. Then it gets cold. Not as wet tomorrow, but a top of just 16, overnight low of 11. 2 to 9 on Friday millimetres, and that's about as much rain as we're going to see then over the course of the next week. And then it's really cold for the weekend. Saturday, 15. Sunday, 15 with an overnight low of 7. Monday, 16 with an overnight low of 7. And 16 next Tuesday as well. So it starts getting pretty icy.
20: I reckon being a postie would be one of the toughest jobs in on a day like today. Made worse by the fact that there's a piece in the Times this morning. There are 1,200 dog attacks on postmen and women a year. 1,200.
1: Did you say they put
20: nine a day?
1: The hotspots in Adelaide at Glynde, Port Pirie. It was a couple of other spots as well where, posties are just... The warning from Australia Post was, can you just lock your dog up?
20: It's not that hard.
1: Yeah.
20: Yeah, exactly.
1: But you're right. Nasty day for the postie today. Let's talk about sport in the comfort of the studio with Tom Wren, who's got a short sleeve top on, which gives you some sense about what he's expecting elements-wise. Huge price drop on the new Mitsubishi ASX from $34,990. Drive away. Agostino Mitsubishi, Nailsworth and Mawson Lakes. Morning, Rennie.
0: Morning, boys. Morning, Will. David, 2-0 to France. They look pretty slick in the second half against Senegal. It's Kylian Mbappe, the finalists from last World Cup, France. They won it in 2018, two-time champions. They're going to be hard to beat. The favourites, or one of the favourites, for a reason. So they've...
20: Senegal are in.
0: Senegal have scored one. So what's that, the 93rd minute? So,
20: yeah, 4 minutes of extra time.
0: Yeah, they might,
20: 8 minutes, rather. 4 minutes to go.
0: Okay, so still half a chance, but you'd think France would hold on. France, they look pretty slick in the second half against Senegal. It's Kylian Mbappe, the finalists from last World Cup, France. They won it in 2018, two-time champions. They're going to be hard to beat. They're the favourites, or one of the favourites, for a reason. So they've...
20: Senegal are in.
0: Senegal have...

0: Tim Payne.
1: Such a good story.
0: Started with 4,500 Instagram followers. They came out, this Argentinian influencer said, I'm going to find the least known footballer and I'm going to give him some, shed some light on him. So he went and met him. He's gone on this big campaign on social media. He's gone from 4,500 followers to 5.7 million.
1: Mm,
0: and he's now, in the last few hours, been signed by Paraguay's biggest side, Olimpia. And so it's a world changer. He's about to go to Paraguay and probably make bucket loads of cash.
1: Well, he was out there for a pretty compelling game of football between New Zealand and Iran yesterday.
0: It was a great match, wasn't it?
1: It was one of the games of the tournament.
2: It was a brilliant game.
0: And look, hats off to the Iranian players because having to fly out of the country, then come back in.
1: Crazy, isn't it?
2: They've been based in Mexico. Mexico said, we'll take them after America said they wouldn't.
0: It's pretty harrowing.
2: The other guy who's become an overnight sensation is the 40-year-old goalkeeper for Cape Verde, which is everyone knows is west of Africa in the middle of the Atlantic Ocean. he's gone to 6 million Instagram followers.
0: Mm.
2: And that game, we watched the highlights last night, and people go, oh, what, nil or draw? The highlights won't take long. It was unbelievable. Yeah. The way he kept, particularly in that first half.
0: Yes.
2: My favourite yarn, though, from the World Cup so far. So that game, Spain, European champions, just a team full of absolute superstars, playing against Cape Verde. So someone put a bet on Spain, a $1 million bet on Spain, to just win, straight up. No score specified. The payout was going to be $1,085,943.48. So you basically win $85,000.
0: Yep.
2: For $1 million bet. Spain didn't score.
1: Well, gamble responsibly. You'd be like that guy.
0: Yeah, you'd be pretty flat.
1: It's a tough one to explain over the kitchen table, isn't it?
2: Have you ever seen the duck in Mexico City as well?
0: What's that, sorry?
2: The duck.
0: No.
2: A guy just walking down the street with a pet duck that has no wings, is wearing a Mexican top. Well, a duck, not on a leash, it's just a duck, just walking along. It's the coolest thing you've ever seen.
0: Well, there have been some great scenes. I mean, when South Korea won, they were in the streets of Mexico and all the Mexicans joined in partying with them. And, you know, there's
2: singing
0: been some
2: Gangnam Style.
0: Yeah, unbelievable. France just scored again, by the way, 3-1 now. So it's all happening in that game.
1: Good stuff, Rennie.
0: Thanks, boys.
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4: Rain today. We're heading for a top of 20 degrees in Adelaide. With the 6:30 News, good morning. I'm Kate Collins.
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4: Heavy rainfall is expected to smash much of the state today with possible flash flooding in the northwest. The Weather Bureau issuing a severe weather alert for areas including Port Lincoln, Ceduna, Cleve, Streaky Bay and Kimber with six-hour rainfall totals expected between 30 to 45 millimetres, with localised falls up to 60 millimetres. Adelaide will also get a soaking, up to 30 mil forecast to fall today. 70 mil of rain is forecast for the week. The transport and petroleum industries are warning of another rush on service stations unless the fuel excise is reintroduced slowly. More from Gabrielle Hodson.
6: Come July 1st, the price of petrol is expected to be 26 to 40 cents higher than the price we were paying immediately before the Iran conflict. Labor's temporary halving of the fuel excise will end, and peak groups representing truck drivers, fuel distributors and retailers have told News Corp they want the reinstatement staggered over several months, ideally three times over 3 months. They argue it'll help drivers and households cope with the cost of living. An industry body working with independent servos fears the sudden price hike will be unfairly blamed on retailers. Gabriel Hodson reporting.
4: The One Nation leader will today make her first address to the National Press Club 30 years after she was first elected to Parliament. Pauline Hanson's appearance comes amid a meteoric surge in popularity, recently polling her as the nation's preferred Prime Minister. Senator Hanson is expected to face questions around her policies, which some have criticised for lacking sufficient detail. Iran's deputy foreign minister says the United States' two-month blockade on its ports has been lifted ahead of the formal signing of a peace deal. Switzerland's foreign ministry has confirmed the two countries will formally sign the memo of understanding at the Mountainside Resort on Friday. Former US Marines intelligence officer Hal Kempfer has told Today it will serve as a framework for mediators to flesh out the details on a wider deal to end the conflict.
7: And this is something that will be decided over the next 60 days. It's supposed to be a 60-day period.

0: period starts Friday. Once they actually sign the memorandum of understanding, they've electronically signed it already.
1: Five people have been arrested by the FBI for plotting a drone and sniper attack on Donald Trump's White House UFC event. Nine's Lily Greer has more.
2: They're accusing this group of trying to use those explosive drones, of planning to use the drones rather, to target buildings on the South Lawn near where this event was taking place. Then they would try to target the high-profile guests as they tried to flee. And in that ensuing chaos, a second group would then come in and try to storm the White House. US President Donald Trump seemingly finding out these shocking details at the same time as the rest of us.
3: Were you briefed on the attack plans for the UFC event at the White House? There was, the FBI worded an attack.
4: I haven't heard about it, no. But I watched, the attack that I watched were the fighters.
1: A Russian warship has fired warning shots at a yacht in the English Channel after the British vessel got too close. The BBC's Damien Grammatix says it was within international waters.
5: Let's remember that this vessel, this Russian frigate, was being, we believe, accompanied, escorted by a Royal Naval offshore patrol vessel. So that would have meant that the Russians knew they had an audience.
1: Russia says it tried to contact the yacht first. And the federal government has committed a further $3.6 billion to lock in a pay rise for early childhood educators. Access to the additional taxpayer funds will be tied to a commitment from centres to limit fee increases. The United Workers Union had threatened to strike next month unless the government committed to the funding. Now turning to 5AA Sport.
6: Huge price drop on new Mitsubishi ASX from $34,990 drive away. 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
1: Good morning, Tom Rennie.
7: And to you as well, Kate. Some footy first. Jai Simkin has slammed the MRO and Rookmakers after North Melbourne forward Paul Curtis's appeal at the tribunal was unsuccessful. Eddie Summerfield reports.
8: They're strong words, particularly from a current player. Former North Melbourne captain Jai Simkin taking to social media after the tribunal upheld Paul Curtis's three-week ban for a tackle that left Eagle Hamish Davis with concussion. Simkin says, quote, "The AFL needs to get it together. The constant rule changes and the MRO is laughable. Players don't know what they can and can't do anymore. Just hope for the best each week." End quote. The Roos are yet to rule out appealing the decision.
7: Well, meantime, the Crows will regain Taylor Walker from suspension for this Saturday's clash against Melbourne. Isaac Rankin and Mark Keane are also both available, while for the Power, Josh Lyre should be free to return. That is after he suffered a concussion the week before. Well, France has started its World Cup campaign in style, recording a 3-1 win against Senegal. The finalists from last World Cup looked impressive. Kylian Mbappe with two goals of his own. The final one, an absolute stunner. It was a stunner outside the box, that audio, thanks to SBS. And some big news for tennis fans, with Serena and Venus Williams to join forces at Wimbledon for the first time in 4 years. The sisters receiving a wild card for the women's doubles. Kate, that is the 5AA Sport.
1: Thanks so much, Rennie. Now to the 5AA forecast. Rain today, a top of 20 degrees forecast for Adelaide. 16 in showers for Thursday, showers and 15 on Friday. 15 degrees across the weekend too, a shower or two on Saturday, partly cloudy on Sunday. Right now, we are sitting on 18 degrees on 5AA, always Adelaide.
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18: David Penberthy and Will Goodings, 5AA Breakfast.
14: 19-7, a lot of rain on the way for Adelaide and the western part of the state today. We're getting some great stories through on the text line this morning from people who have undertaken all sorts of feats in the weather and will be today as well, like Anne, who's out volunteering for Meals on Wheels today. She says she's going to be in and out of the car 18 times and retrieving meals from the boot at each stop. Will be wet but happy by the end. Well, good on you, Anne. That's really important work that you're doing, and big sacrifice for your time at the best of times, let alone when we've got 10 to 30 millimetres of rain on the way. How about Dean? I feel cold reading this one out. Dean says, I did the Three Peaks 250-kilometre cycle challenge in Victoria, Falls Creek, Hotham and Buller, howling, freezing wind and rain all day for 11 hours. Descending from those peaks, the clothes were soaking wet. The wind cut straight through you.
15: All these stories are chilling me to the bone. Michelle from Elizabeth Park says, hey, I've played numerous games of netball in pouring rain with water up to my ankles during my junior netball on Kangaroo Island. However, the coldest I've ever been was during my raft days, standing on parade in East Sale with the coldest underfoot cement and the snow coming down. Trying to move after it was over was tough. I tell you what, there's some great stories here from a whole range of different people. More netball here from Charles. Years ago, Christie's Beach played Port Nolunga at Port Nolunga. Just before the game started, a cold front hit with a freezing southerly and it started to pour with intermittent hail. I was about 9.5 stone, dripping wet and frozen. Our team manager was Neil Curley's older brother, and just before halftime, he went into Porty's bar and he bought a couple of bottles of port. We all had a mouthful, and I tell you, it was the best 5 minutes of footy I played when we went back on, but it soon wore off, but he brought it out again at three-quarter time. We all hoped it would become a regular thing, but alas, no.
14: That is superb. And Nathan, who's out reading meters, makes the point. So smart meters are meant to be all switched over by 2030, but everyone still has a gas and water meter that needs to be physically read. Good luck to you, Nathan, out there reading him today in the weather. The reason one of the big things we're talking about weather-wise at this time yesterday was a tree that came down in Torrens Park, smashed a collectible car. Young person who was buying up vintage vehicles and restoring them, saw one of them get destroyed. Another worth $100,000 just escaped the tree going down. Paul Mooney from Tech Tree SA joins us. Paul, what are this was interesting, this case, because the council said it had only just been assessed, this tree, despite the locals being concerned about it. It's obviously a tricky science trying to get to the bottom of whether these things are a threat of falling over or not.
19: Good morning, gentlemen, yeah.
15: So, Paul, how is it tricky? What's the thing that makes it difficult to work out whether a tree is safe or not?
19: Oh, this particular one, I think, is more to do with the weather rather than the tree itself. These trees are regularly assessed by pretty much nearly all councils. It's the underlying... The weather is really the issue here. You can't look at any individual tree and assume that it's not been risk assessed by a local council.
15: Hmm. Because I'm a big tree fan. We've got a significant gum tree in our backyard, and we sort of say, well, you know, to the kids, if it's a hot day or if it's really windy, give it a wide berth, and we've had it checked. We get it checked regularly to make sure it's okay, and we haven't had any dramas with it. But the thing that seemed weird about this tree was, you know, it wasn't like it was cyclonic winds. Clearly, it's not hot. You know, can trees just get to the point where, for whatever reason, structurally, or is their wetness a factor? Can they get so heavy from water that they can, you know, topple over too?
19: Oh yeah, obviously the ground surface is the key. You know, vast amount of rain over the last week, root structure can then be compromised. That sort of thing.
14: Yeah. Paul, this tree was, the Tysers reported it was a non-native pine. So often we're talking about gums dropping branches. Is it surprising that this sort of tree would have toppled?
19: Oh, it has absolutely nothing to do with the tree species.
14: Okay, so there's none that are more likely than others?
19: No.
15: Okay. Yeah. No, you know, a lot of myths surrounding it, I would imagine. Good on you, Paul. Paul Mooney there, Tree Tech SA. No name given on this text, but I think they're onto something. Maybe the Premier should be the new tree inspector.
14: Well, why not?
15: He'd just be, that tree's clearly got a problem.
14: Yeah. Yours on the side of chop.
15: That's right.
14: Just to be safe, we're going to take this one down. Hey,
15: and all the other ones too.
14: We're going to head to Boston in the US now, because this has been the home base of the Scottish fans, who have put on one hell of a show there. And the people of good people, Boston's one of the great cities of the world, have really embraced the Scots, because how couldn't you? They're singing songs. They went to the baseball and turned that into a remarkable atmosphere. Of course, they got the win in the World Cup against Haiti as well. One of the stories that's emerged in the last 24 hours, though, is that they've basically drunk the city dry. So we wanted to put that to the test. Len Rothenberg is the owner at Federal Wine and Spirits in Boston. Len, good morning to you. Thanks for joining us over here in Adelaide, Australia. Is it any truth to the fact the Scots have drunk you dry?
20: We didn't have a bottle of beer, I should say a can of beer, left after they left with us.
15: Oh, mate. So, because we know Boston's got the Irish sort of connection, haven't you? You know, the fighting Irish, and we've all seen movies
20: Very much so.
15: Yeah, yeah.
20: Yeah.
15: So is there a bit of a sort of Celtic affinity with the Scots as well that has made Boston sort of, you know, turn on such a warm welcome to them?
20: I have to be very diplomatic about this. I would say that because there are a lot of Irish natives here, we like the Scots.
14: Mm.
20: We did. They were a lot of fun.
14: So how many kilts do you reckon you saw, Len, in the last couple of days?
20: Oh, my God, did we see? I mean, it was kilt heaven here. And not only that, but the people who went to the game got a Red Sox sweatshirt or T-shirt. And I've seen a number of Scots walking around with a kilt and a Red Sox T-shirt. Unfortunately, the Red Sox are not doing well this year. But the Scots did very well.
15: So, Len, the good news for you from as a businessman, you know, everyone knows we're in tight economic times, but all these raving drunks are still there, aren't they? Because they're playing Morocco on the weekend. So if you load up with more cans of beer, you'll be able to sell out again, hopefully.
20: We had to reload yesterday, and we are bracing ourselves for Friday, which is the Scots-Morocco game. And I've laid on extra staff, and we've put up the barricades because we had a line out the door for five straight hours.
0: My
20: people waiting to come in. And did you read in the article about how somebody came to the cash register and bought a couple of bottles of water and got roundly booed by everyone in the store?
15: Oh, that is superb. So are you right near the stadium, Len?
20: Oh, no, we're not. We're about 20 miles away. We're in downtown Boston. What has been rechristened the stadium is actually the American Football Stadium we call Gillette after the shaver most of the time.
15: Okay.
20: And that's about 20 miles away.
15: Oh, so it's a fair old trip. Yeah. And, well, why wouldn't they want to stay in the heart of Boston? I had the pleasure of going there way back in 1994 in February. It was freezing cold, but it was a stunning,
0: beautiful city.
15: Yeah. Remember eating some, what do you call your fish? Is it scrod? Is that what you call your fish?
20: Scrod.
15: Yeah.
20: That means anything that came up out of the ocean that you can't call by a real fish name.
0: Flake.
15: Yeah.
0: What you'd call flake. Hey, Led, thank you for coming on and confirming that rumour for us. We wanted to get to the bottom of it, and then we're delighted to find out there is truth to the suggestion that the Scots drank Boston dry. Len Rothenberg, owner at the Federal Wine and Spirits Shop in Boston. Five-hour lineup yesterday to get a bottle of your best. Remarkable story. All right, let's talk about another remarkable story. This one local, the weather today. Michael Conway at the Bureau of Meteorology has the details for us. Michael, is it going to get as wet as you guys were forecasting yesterday, do you think?
21: We're looking like about 10 to 20 millimetres through Adelaide. So it is going to be pretty wet. It might be a bit higher in the hills. The rivers will, the creeks in the hills will rise up a bit. So just watch out for that one. But I wasn't on yesterday. I'm not sure exactly what we forecast, but it's going to be pretty wet.
15: It hasn't changed much from yesterday. It's pretty much the same as it was yesterday, Michael. I think it might have gone up by 5. I think it was 10 to 25. Now it's 10 to 30. So it's jumped.
21: Yeah. I just gave it a bit of a smooth there and said it might be a bit high in the hills there for the 30. But and it's going to be warm, like 20 degrees with the rain. The rain will be increasing later in the day. Tomorrow there'll be showers about in the morning and in the evening, but it'll clear up a bit during the middle of the day, back to around 16 degrees, so a bit cooler tomorrow. Overnight it was 16.7 was the minimum, so that's extremely warm for a minimum temperature.
15: Yeah, absolutely.
0: Good on you, Michael. Michael Conway at the Weather Bureau. Let's head to St. Paul's. And your constable Liam Bennett joins us. Liam, this is awful. We've had another fatal crash on the Lincoln Highway.
22: Yeah, not a good start to the week. So it was about 10:30 yesterday that police and emergency services were called to the Lincoln Highway about 30 kilometres north of Cowal. That was after reports of a crash involving a Great Wall Ute and a Holden station wagon. Now, the driver of the Holden, a 66-year-old Cowal man, sadly died at the scene. His passenger, a 65-year-old Cowal woman, was taken to hospital in a serious condition. And the driver of the ute, a 29-year-old Port Augusta man, was taken to hospital with minor injuries, and he was later arrested by major crash officers and charged with causing death by dangerous driving and causing harm by dangerous driving. He was issued with an instant loss of licence until further order and bailed to appear in the Whyalla Magistrates Court in August. Now, the Lincoln Highway was closed between Whyalla and Cowal for several hours to allow for major crash officers to conduct their investigation. However, it reopened at about 8:40 last night. And we just ask anyone who witnessed the crash or anyone with dash cam footage to come forward to Crime Stoppers. And this man's death is the 52nd life lost on our roads this year.
15: Liam, also a house fire at Elizabeth North.
22: Yeah, just before 1 o'clock this morning, police and MFS crews were called to a vacant home on Homington Road, Elizabeth North, after reports of a fire. And the fire was contained to the back of the home and roof space and was quickly extinguished by MFS fire crews. Our fire corps investigators attended the scene and determined that the fire had been deliberately lit. Northern District Police are investigating this incident. We ask anyone with information or anyone who saw any suspicious activity in the area just around the time of this incident, please come forward and contact Crime Stoppers.
15: And this final one, Liam, a drink driver's crashed into a front yard in North Haven. What's the story there?
22: Yeah, look, this is a perfect example of how people need to take responsibility on our roads, particularly after the fatal crash yesterday. This is a very lucky escape for this driver and any members of the public in the area. It was just before 10 p.m. when police were called to the corner of Military Road and Hutley Road after a Toyota Hilux crashed into the front yard of a home. And the ute ended up wedged between a stoby pole and a tree. And fortunately, the driver in this case escaped without injury. Really disappointingly, though, he was breath tested and produced a blood alcohol reading of 0.178. And this 33-year-old man from North Haven was arrested for drink driving and driving without due care. His car was impounded for 28 days. He was given a 12-month instant loss of licence and bailed to appear in the Port Adelaide Magistrates Court in July.
0: Good stuff, Liam. Thank you.
15: A right goose when he wakes up this morning.
0: Senior Constable Liam Bennett from SAPOL. Let's check traffic for the first time this morning. 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
2: Morning there. A Parafield Gardens, a Burst Water Main, the Salisbury Highway near Ryans Road, Elizabeth South, emergency electrical works, Phillip Highway near Deverell Street, Hillbank mud and debris causing slippery conditions, Blacktop Road near Williams Road, and few showers rolling through, so damp roads for the drive-in. Camera at the moment, Seaview Road, Hindley Beach. 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Adelaide's most accurate traffic on 5AA.
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15: Now, what is bufflegrass? 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
0: Nature Foundation has managed buffalo at Whichnellah for the past 12 years, but recent rains have created an urgent need to step up control work across the reserve right now.
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0: Minute to seven after 7 o'clock this morning. We're going to spin for the smartwatch. Care Alert, Mike and Darren Steels. Great to see the Care Alert guys there at Best of SA. They're regulars at Best of SA last Friday night. And the Care Alert smartwatch is their greatest invention yet. We'll give away one of those after seven today. We're also going to talk about petrol prices and fuel security in light of the recent developments in Iran and the peace accord that Donald Trump claims now has actually already been signed ahead of the official ceremony in Switzerland that's going to take place. And if you do have outstanding questions about the rain, grass and plants, there's no one who knows more than Adelaide Oval's turf manager Pete Foreman, who will join us after 7:15 this morning. We'll talk travel, Qatar Airways returning, Phil Hoffman will be on the program, and David Kosh, bit of relief yesterday. Relief, although it's a funny way of painting it. Very least, rates on hold, so not more pain when the interest rate determination got handed down.
15: Big weekend of big Saturday football for South Australia. The Crows obviously taking on the Demons at 12:45. I tell you what, when you look at how sodden your own garden gets, the way the Adelaide Oval can bounce back from an absolute
0: the drainage of modern ovals is ridiculous.
15: Yeah, well, they've got layers of grain. Thick grain sand and
0: well, you watch an old video of it AM 30 years ago, and it was a suburban mud heap.
15: Yeah, and then Saturday night Collingwood v Port. Tell you what, Port are due for a close win. They deserve one given the season that they've had. And I reckon Collingwood, no great shakes. I would not be surprised if Port jagged it over there.
0: I think there's a pragmatic view that Port are doing precisely what they should, and that is demonstrating that Josh Carr can galvanise a group, a game plan that, with limited personnel, can stand up, and they're losing just enough to guarantee you get a really good draft pick.
15: Yeah.
0: I think losing by 3 points was the ideal result against a cracking side against Sydney last weekend.
15: Yeah.
0: So, yeah, it feels weird to say, but I think that was the model for the rest of the year. 5AA news. So
15: the last thing Port want to do is win by 3 points.
0: Well, the last thing you want to do is come 12th.
15: Well, that's true.
0: You know, that would be a disaster.
15: Particularly with Tassie entering the comp.
0: Exactly right. You've got to maximise your return now.
15: All the benefits they're going to get.
0: All right, news time.
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18: 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Always Adelaide.
1: Rain today. We're heading for a top of 20 degrees with the 7 o'clock news. Good morning. I'm Kate Collins.
5: 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Search Adelaide Convention Centre.
1: Australia's first home of algal bloom research has just opened in Adelaide. The $3.2 million office for algal bloom research has been established within SARDI as part of the federal and South Australian government's $37 million investment in algal bloom science, research and monitoring. A newly recruited team of scientists will be added to the existing team of expert oceanographers, data modellers and phytoplankton experts. Professor Mike Steer from SARDI says the centre will help to better predict and manage future blooms.
6: In our experience over the past 16 months, we've learned an incredible amount about the science behind these algal blooms. And for us to increase our scientific capability, the overall aim is for us to be better prepared into the future.
1: Sarah Game is on the political move again. She's ditched her own party to announce she's joining the reborn Family First just 3 months after the state election. Ms. Game, who started with One Nation, says this is where she should be.
7: I feel that I've finally found the perfect fit for me, and I actually think it's going to end up being the perfect fit for a lot of people in South Australia right now who are looking for something different and looking for a representation that really values conservative family values.
1: Sarah Game Fair Go for Australians will be deregistered in the coming weeks. One Nation leader Pauline Hanson will today address the National Press Club for the first time in her political career. More from Nelson Scott in Canberra.
8: 30 years after she exploded onto the political arena with a landmark maiden speech, Pauline Hanson will today make her debut at the National Press Club. Her appearance comes as the Queensland Senator has enjoyed a meteoric surge in popularity, recently polling as the nation's preferred Prime Minister. Ms. Hanson will be under pressure to elaborate on specific elements of her policies, which some have criticised for lacking detail, and her colleagues have previously struggled to explain. The major parties say the One Nation leader owes it to voters to outline what her government would look like.
1: A review of the salary packages of our top public servants may see pay frozen and generous benefits cut back. Gabrielle Hodson has more.
9: The biggest review of Australia's public service in 15 years is raising questions about whether annual salary packages of more than $800,000 remain fit for purpose. The Independent Remuneration Tribunal has told the Financial Review departmental leaders should be paid fairly for their expertise, but wages must also be publicly justifiable. The heads of departments managing the Prime Minister and Cabinet, APRA and Treasury, reportedly earn north of $1 million a year. Anthony Albanese himself only gets $622,000. Bureaucrats who get the boot before their time's up may also be eligible for a year's salary as compensation. Gabrielle Hodson reporting.
1: We welcome back another airline to Adelaide today. Qatar will touch down this afternoon, resuming daily services from Doha. The route was suspended shortly after the United States and Iran began hostilities in late February. And Virgin Australia is facing scrutiny over plans to pocket more than $90 million in unused COVID travel credits. Many customers accepted the credits, which are due to expire at the end of this month, instead of refunds during the pandemic. National Senator Bridget McKenzie wants the airline to scrap the expiry date or give customers their money back. Now turning to 5AA Sport.
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1: And Rennie, there's some selection issues at the Crows.
10: Yeah, they're training a little bit later today, around lunchtime, Kate, and Matty Nix has got some big headaches to sort through. They're good ones. The Crows have to decide whether to bring all of Taylor Walker, Isaac Rankin and Mark Keane into a team that has won consecutive games and had arguably its most impressive performance against the Bulldogs last week. Adelaide hosts Melbourne at home on Saturday. The Power take on Collingwood on Saturday night at the MCG and will also hold their main training session this morning. Defender Josh Lyre could return from concussion. Well, there's been one World Cup match so far this morning and it was France recording a 3-1 win against Senegal. Kylian Mbappe with two goals himself. Meantime, Craig Goodwin and Stephen Mawk will address the media as adversaries this morning. Goodwin to line up for Adelaide United and Mawk for Vietnamese side Kong and Hanoi as they prepare to face off in an AFC Championship playoff match. To athletics now, Gout Gout has set a new Australian record for the 150 metres event. That's at the Golden Spike event in Czechia. The team finishing third with American champion Noah Lyles setting a new world record.
11: Lyles has got a bit of work to do here. Now Danbile coming into his running, but Lyles away, watch the clock. He's done it. It's a new world record. Was it ever in doubt?
10: Let's go to tennis now. It was a good night for the Aussie men at the Queen's Club event with Alex de Minaur recording a hard-fought straight sets win. That was against Canada's Gabriel Diallo. He won that match 7-6, 6-3, while fellow Aussie Rinky Hijikata also had a 6-2, 6-2 win against Alejandro Tabilo. And a couple of Aussie diamonds, Georgie Horgis and Matilda Garrett, will address the media this morning ahead of next month's Commonwealth Games in Glasgow. And that's the 5AA Sport.
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2: At Burton, a smash to look out for Heaslip Road near Edinburgh Road, Parafield Gardens, Bruce Watermain there, Salisbury Highway near Ryans Road, Elizabeth South Emergency Electrical Works, Phillip Highway near Deverell Street, and a few light showers rolling through this morning. They'll get heavier across the day. So wet roads on the drive-in this morning. Canberra's Bartley Terrace, Westlake Shore and Martins Road at Greenfields. Do you believe that happiness matters to seriously ill children? 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Adelaide's most accurate traffic on 5AA.
1: And now to the 5AA forecast. Rain for Adelaide today. We're heading for a warm top of 20 degrees, 16 in showers for Thursday, showers and 15 the top on Friday, 15 across the weekend too, a shower or two on Saturday, partly cloudy on Sunday. Right now we're sitting on 18 degrees on 5AA, always Adelaide.
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18: David Penberthy and Will Goodings. 5AA Breakfast.
0: 8 minutes after seven, Koshy's coming up this hour. Good time to be tuning in. Port Adelaide Football Club director and compare the market economic guru on the decision yesterday by the Reserve Bank to keep rates on hold. What does that mean, though, for the future? And what did Koshy read into Michelle Bullock's comments with regard to the direction of both the economy and the unemployment rate, and what we can glean from that about what it might mean for mortgages into the future? That is coming up. Also, after 7:30, we're going to talk flights. Summer in Europe, according to all the travel experts, is back on again. There have been some... Well,
15: Qatar are resuming flights today. Andrew said on the text line.
0: That's aviation enthusiast Andrew, he watches these things very closely. He says Qatar Airways resumes today and China Eastern commenced services from Shanghai this Sunday. So there was real concern with what was going on in Iran that the annual Australian pilgrimage to Europe for summer wasn't going to be a thing. Phil Hoffman will tell us it is after 7:30 today. And in a moment, we're going to talk turf. What is the Adelaide Oval going to look like for that Saturday afternoon fixture between the Crows and Melbourne, given the rain we're expecting today and over the course of the rest of the week? And maybe you've got a query about your own lawn for the Adelaide Oval's turf manager about preparing the deck for Saturday's game. We finally got an answer yesterday to a long-standing question about the fate of Mick Sherry, the South Australian Electoral Commissioner, who we now know will step away from his position. We know, too, that the state government have directed the commission to hold the local government elections next year, delaying them from November this year on account of the parlour state of the South Australian state election that was conducted in March of this year. We wanted to bring Clem McIntyre on to talk about this. Clem McIntyre, Emeritus Professor of Politics from Adelaide University. Clem, good morning to you. From your vantage point, as a simple observer of these things myself, it just strikes me as odd that we did this so well for so long and then apparently the wheels fell off. How can that be?
12: Good morning, and it's a very good question, and probably it's one that will become apparent when the results of the review that have been conducted into the last election are returned later this year. But you're right, we've had an independent electoral commission for years and years and years, all over Australia, different ones at state levels and the federal level, and with a couple of rare exceptions, the conduct of elections has been exemplary. There's sort of a benchmark against which the rest of the world often looks pretty awful. And then out of the blue, as you say, clearly things went wrong in South Australia. Now, I can't tell you why that happened, but the review being conducted by the former Federal Election Commissioner should give us some of those answers.
15: So, Clem, one of the key changes that the proposed legislation that the government has come up with is that instead of being held in November this year, the elections will be held in April of next year. But after that, they'll change the election cycle. So, effectively, anyone running for local government next April will be running for a 4.5-year term because the next elections will be in November 2031. So when you look at that a little bit more closely, I guess what it does is it means that from now on, avoiding using the term going forward there, from now on, local government elections will not be held in the same year as the state election, which should, from a workload perspective, be a good thing for the Electoral Commission.
12: Yes, I think you're quite right. And my understanding is the Electoral Commission have been pushing for some time to have a greater space between the state elections. We've got fixed four-year terms for state elections. We know it's the third Saturday in March every 4 years, so we can put that date down clearly. The days of a Premier being able to call an election when it suits them are long gone. So we've got that fixed term at the state level, and we've had fixed terms at local government level. And having them both in the same calendar year, I think, did put serious strain upon the Electoral Commission. They're different elections and they've got their own complexities and so on. Putting a bit more time between the state one and the local government one, I think, is a good idea. It's probably going to cause some inconveniences as that rescheduling takes place, so we'll have to delay the local government elections from later this year till next year, and that's going to upset the plans of perhaps some sitting councillors and candidates. And then, as you say, a slightly extended term for those elected at the elections of the rescheduled elections for next year. But once we've got through that little hiccup, I think it's a very sensible move.
0: Hey, Clem, if there was a spectrum of, technological sophistication with how we approach elections in Australia and South Australia, compared with the rest of the world, where would we sit? Are we sort of in the middle of the range? Are we at the cutting edge? Are we behind the times, so to speak?
12: I think in terms of integrity and rigour and independence from government, we are as good as anyone. Mm. I don't know any other system that you'd say that's clearly better than us, and there are lessons we could learn. So in most, you know, without going through every country, in most parts of the world, there is not the same level of independence between the Electoral Commission and the government. For example, we can see in the US at the moment that we've got state governments effectively redrawing federal boundary lines for congressional elections in a way to set up paths and advantage and suit them. Some of those are being appealed in court and so on. Here we have an independent commission who are told we need to distribute the population into a given number of seats with equal numbers, more or less. They go about and do that, and they present their findings to the parliament, and that's what happens.
0: What about in the UK? Clem, what about though specifically with regard to our use of technology? In terms of counting votes, in terms of collating votes, in people voting, where would we sit?
12: We do generally, again, across Australia, with a few exceptions, we're still with the pencil and paper. Other jurisdictions outside Australia are looking much more at electronic voting and so on. We have postal voting. Not everybody has that. And we have absentee voting, which doesn't apply in a lot of jurisdictions as well. Look, I'm not a fan of a move to electronic voting for all sorts of reasons. The danger of hacking remains there, I think. Regardless of what the technical experts tell us, and having confidence in the process is really important. And look, I'll sound old-fashioned and probably romantic, but I rather like the idea that the community turns up on Saturday, picks up a pencil and buys a sausage and chats to the neighbours, stands in a queue, casts the vote and heads home. It's not a lot to ask once every 4 years for us to physically attend like that, whether it's a pre-poll or on the day. And I think there is some, abstract sense of collective good as we exercise the franchise and cast a vote.
15: Totally.
12: So I would be sorry to see it go to electronic voting where we sit at our kitchen table and press a button. Yeah.
15: The people who often get the most emotional about voting in Australia are migrants who've come here from countries where you can't vote. And they go, wow, how lucky are we? We've won the lottery of life being given a chance to settle here. Good on you, Clem. Clem McIntyre, Adelaide Uni Emeritus Professor of Politics.
0: The best argument I've heard about against electronic voting, beyond the nice elements that Clem just pointed out there, was that there is something fundamental to working democracy that people understand every step of the process. You get, I put the mark on this paper, it goes into that box, it goes into a room, they tip them on the floor, people from all the parties come and watch them get counted. It's all very tactile, transparent, and you understand it. Once it goes into a computer system and there's software, and there's how's it get transmitted, and who can get access to, once there's questions you can't answer, that invokes all sorts of speculation around what might actually be really going on. You know, that goes berserk online, that kind of vacuum, that knowledge vacuum gets filled with all sorts of stuff. So I think that's a pretty compelling argument to keep it as it is. 18 minutes after 7. Love your thoughts, folks. 8223 000. You can text us on 0408 08 1395. We're going to check traffic and come back with more very shortly. Thanks to Royal Apartments Kentdown. Display suite open Thursday to Sunday, 10 a.m. to 4 p.m. Visit royalapartments.com.au.
2: Morning there, smash at Burton to look out for. Heaslip Road near Edinburgh Road, Parafield Gardens, Bruce Water Main, Salisbury Highway, Ryans Road, Elizabeth South, Emergency Electrical Works, Phillip Highway, Deverell Street, and a few showers rolling through. They're going to get heavier across the morning and the afternoon, so wet roads for the drive today. Canberra's Blackburn Road, Elizabeth East, and Jetty Road, Largs Bay. This Friday and Saturday, it's the Adelaide City MGEOFY launch event. 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Railway Terrace, Smiling South. Adelaide's most accurate traffic on 5AA.
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0: 22 minutes after 7. Do we have any real lawn enthusiasts listening? Any real home grass people that it is the pride and joy? You've got pictures of it on your phone. I bet we do, whether you're willing to own up to it or not.
15: It's a huge thing now.
0: Absolutely it is. The lawn porn is what they call it.
15: Well, we've done ads for the Lawn Hub.
0: We certainly have.
15: They're amazing. I've put that fertiliser on about 6 weeks ago, and the lawn, it looks absolutely excellent.
0: I wonder if anyone's going to have the little roped fence up around their lawn with all the rain that's coming at the moment to try and keep it pristine. No such luxury for our next guest. Pete Foreman is the turf manager at Adelaide Oval. Pete, degree of difficulty, I imagine, somewhat high for people keeping the lawn healthy at a time when we're going to get rain like we're expecting over the rest of the day. But you've got the added benefit of some pretty cutting-edge technology there at Adelaide Oval. Good morning to you.
29: Hi, good morning, Will and David. It's great to be with you. Yeah, we've certainly been wet through the city, hasn't it? We've had we've tipped out 98 mil of rain out of the gauge in June. So yeah, the team does a great job here and to get the ground ready for all games and in particular the wet ones. Yeah, for sure.
15: So Pete, are you guys like there's lawn enthusiasts and enthusiastic amateurs, but then there's you guys who are in a league of your own. Is there almost like an algorithm where you can work out like X number of millimetres of rain equals X number of minutes for the drainage to do the job at the Adelaide Oval?
29: To a point. It, like, obviously, the ground was constructed to the highest spec back in the redevelopment days, so it does drain quite well. But I suppose we're more about the sort of preventative approach, and we, all of our team, keep a really close eye on the forecast and the weather apps and things like that, and we plan our sort of ground maintenance around that, and, you know, leading in and up to games. I suppose the timing of the rain is really important for us. Like, early week rain, like Monday, Tuesday, is probably not so bad. But when you sort of get rain leading into the game, like on a Friday or a Saturday morning into a Saturday game, that's when it can cause a bit of issues. But yeah, there's a lot of technology available now, and the skills of our staff are really high to get the ground in good condition.
15: Yeah. Because isn't there like a sort of, it's a bit like a lasagna, isn't it? The pitch and underneath it, all of the subsoil, like, you've got layers of drainage built in, haven't you, Paul? Pete?
29: Yeah, yep, that's right. So it's there's a sand layer, like, directly below the actual turf layer, and then that goes into a gravel drainage layer, and then there's flat drainage pipe on the sub base there. So everything drains out into the Torrens, so it's a bit of a circle effect, and it all drains out there, and then we irrigate back out of the Torrens in the summertime.
0: Oh, it just seems remarkable, Pete, watching footy, you know, growing up in the 90s, and you'd see these muddy decks after a few days of rain or a couple of games being played on it. These days, it seems to dry out so quickly. If we get 30 millimetres today, how quickly would Adelaide Oval be dry underfoot, do you think?
29: Yeah, probably within sort of half an hour. It just depends
0: half an hour.
29: Yep.
0: That's
29: it. Depends on what we've done. Yeah, what we've done to the ground previous. So, you know, in the lead up to these big rain events, we plan a lot of aeration. So Sunday we had the tractor out there all day, punching quite big holes in the ground. So to let the water drain through. So as long as that water can get through that top sort of 50, 60 mil where the organic layer can build up a little bit, if you can keep those sort of drainage channels open, that really helps the surface and how it plays on game day.
15: How often does it get mowed, Pete?
29: Yeah, so in the winter time, we generally mow it sort of two or three times a week, and then a bit more concentrated in the lead up to games. Like, we'll double cut it on a game day, generally.
15: Really?
29: But that's it's a good point, because traffic is a really good thing to keep off in the rainy events. So we'll monitor how much we mow it and do anything out there in the weather events. But yeah, it is a really good point about keeping sort of traffic off the ground in these wet weather events.
15: Because you might have to pull back on the mowing in the wet, because mainly just you wouldn't want to have a big ride on mower out there when it is damp, even though the drainage is you know, world's best sort of stuff.
29: Yeah, that's right. So I've been out there this morning. It's in pretty good nick this morning. So we'll assess. There's certain areas of the ground that hold probably a little bit more water, so that we need to be sort of mindful of, especially around the boundary area, just like leading into the synthetic turf. We'll assess what's happening out there and adjust accordingly.
15: I'll tell you what, Pete, I reckon if you were doing a sort of top five offices in Adelaide, there's a few that spring to mind, like Peter Gago, you know, currently looking out over the vines at McGill Estate as the chief winemaker at Penfolds, but you having the Adelaide Oval as your office must, you know, I'm sure, like everyone, you have days where you might hit the snooze button, but most days you'd be just jumping out of your skin to get into work at that place. What an excellent job to have.
29: Yeah, it is an amazing place to work. We've got a great team here, and we all feel the same. It is a privilege to work at Adelaide Oval and present it sort of week in, week out for footy and cricket and all the other events we have here. So
15: yeah,
29: it's been a tremendous for the city, and it is a great place to work.
15: Good on you, Pete. Thank you. Pete Foreman, Adelaide Oval Turf Manager.
0: 28 minutes after 7, 5AA News is coming up. If you want to escape the weather and you're dreaming about a European summer, well, there's some new options, or some returning options, shall we say, in terms of flights that we didn't know were necessarily going to be back at the start of this year. Phil Hoffman will join us after the break to explain all.
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3: Rain for Adelaide today. We're heading for a top of 20 degrees with the 7:30 news. Good morning, I'm Kate Collins.
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3: A driver has died following a crash on the Lincoln Highway at Midgee yesterday. A ute and a station wagon collided, killing the 66-year-old Cowell man and seriously injuring his 65-year-old female passenger. Senior Constable Liam Bennett says the 29-year-old driver of the ute suffered minor injuries.
5: He was later arrested by major crash officers and charged with causing death by dangerous driving and causing harm by dangerous driving. He was issued with an instant loss of licence until further order and bailed to appear in the wild. A magistrate's court in August.
3: And another ute rolled and crashed into a tree at Tarlee last night, trapping the driver inside. A 15-year-old local boy was airlifted to hospital in Adelaide with life-threatening injuries. Police are investigating the circumstances surrounding the crash. A new research hub to study and monitor algal blooms has opened in Adelaide. Seven more scientists will join the existing team at the $3.2 million Office for Algal Bloom Research at SARDI. Professor Mike Steer says they've learned a lot in the last 16 months since the last devastating algal bloom hit SA, and the centre will help us be better prepared next time.
6: Understanding what drives the harmful algal blooms and whether we can predict them in the future, but also working towards whether there is a way of mitigating future blooms if the science is mature enough.
3: Qatar Airways is resuming daily flights to Adelaide today. Mel Usher reports.
7: We welcome back another airline today. Qatar will touch down in Adelaide this afternoon, resuming daily services from Doha. The route was suspended shortly after the United States and Iran began hostilities in late February. The onward service to Auckland is also recommencing. Emirates has been operating three times a week since early May, and they'll also return to daily flights next week.
3: The New South Wales Police Commissioner says they're working with Victorian counterparts as part of investigations into the movements of police killer Desi Freeman while he was on the run. Investigations into what assistance he may have received are ongoing. Search warrants were executed at seven properties yesterday. Mal Lanyon says they're piecing together if anyone in New South Wales provided the fugitive with help.
8: We have Strike Force Namberta is the New South Wales investigation, and we're very much working on the thought that Mr. Freeman travelled between Victoria and New South Wales and may have been assisted by a number of persons.
3: The global price of crude oil is continuing its decline as world leaders discuss the return to normal operations for the Strait of Hormuz. US President Donald Trump says the shipping lane will open toll-free as part of the deal to be formally signed later this week. British Prime Minister Sir Keir Starmer says he's been discussing how the reopening of the Strait will execute with other leaders.
9: We'll play our full part in relation to that, and that's been amongst the discussions we've had as a G7 and with President Trump in the margins.
3: Fighting in Lebanon remains a key question, with President Trump saying he believes the deal can hold even if Israel and Hezbollah continue their strikes, while Iran's parliamentary speaker says the war must end on all fronts. The federal government has committed a further $3.6 billion to lock in a pay rise for early childhood educators. Access to the additional taxpayer funds will be tied to a commitment from centres to limit fee increases. The United Workers Union had threatened to strike next month unless the government committed to the funding. And broadcaster Kyle Sanderlands has reportedly reached an out-of-court settlement with ARN Media. It's understood Mr. Sanderlands has agreed to receive $5 million per year over the next 3 years. The sum is significantly less than the $80 million left on his KISS FM radio contract. Now let's take a look at 5AA Sport.
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10: And to you as well, Kate. We'll start with footy. Adelaide will hold its main training session a little

0: later this morning as it prepares to host Melbourne on Saturday. Jordan Dawson gave a five-star performance in round 14 against the Dogs. Eddie McGuire has told Roey and Timmy G he's one of the most impressive players in the comp.
1: Every element of it, leadership, impact on a match, he's just unbelievable. And what he has had to go through and set aside and show tremendous leadership and take his team forward. And you can just see those young players jump on his back and say, right, let's lead us forward, Skipper.
0: Port's players will also train today ahead of their match against Collingwood. That's being played at the MCG on Saturday night. Well, Laurie Daly will be out to improve his State of Origin coaching record when the Blues take on the Maroons in Game 2 tonight. His ability to lead the side has been called into question with just one series win from his six attempts so far. But Daly is defending his passion for the team.
2: I want what's best for New South Wales. I want the boys to win. I want to win. I want them to win, and I want the fans to win.
0: More than 90,000 fans are expected to pack out the MCG for tonight's blockbuster. One game at the Soccer World Cup is about to kick off, and it has an Aussie flavour. Former Socceroos coach Graham Arnold will lead his side, Iraq, out against Norway. Earlier, France had a 3-1 win against Senegal. The Socceroos are now in Seattle preparing for the USA, with that match coming on Saturday morning, our time. And that's the 5AA Sport.
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5: Morning there. Got a smash look going for Burton today. Heaslip Road near Edinburgh Road. Still got that burst waterman at Parafield Gardens, the Salisbury Highway, Ryans Road. That will be slow this morning. Elizabeth South, emergency electrical works, Phillip Highway near Deverell Street, and showers rolling through. They're going to get heavier across the day, so wet roads for the drive. A couple of cameras to look out for today. Trimmer Parade Seaton and Bagster Road at Salisbury North. 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Adelaide's most accurate traffic on 5AA.
3: Now checking the 5AA forecast. Rain today for Adelaide, a top of 20 degrees, 16 in showers for Thursday, showers and 15 the top on Friday, 15 degrees across the weekend, a shower or two on Saturday, partly cloudy on Sunday. Right now we are sitting on 18 degrees on 5AA. Always Adelaide.
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12: 21 minutes to 8, David Kosh coming up this half hour. Interested in Koshy's interpretation of Michelle Bullock's comments yesterday with the determination to keep rates on hold. We'll find out, Koshy, what he thinks in about 10 minutes' time. In a moment, Phil Hoffman's going to join us. We'll talk about some flights coming back online here in Adelaide that mean that for people that want to make a late swing to the European summer, you suddenly have a suite of options available to you, which is exciting. Lots of texts coming through. A lot of people really upset about the delay for the local government elections, given the resignation of Mick Sherry, the electoral commissioner, and the state government's decision to push them into next year. A lot of people just see this as... A lot of people, frankly, wanted to have their opinion shared at the ballot box, and they're not going to give that opportunity now. Elke says, I'm living in a council where no roads have been resurfaced since 2003. I'm irked that I'll have to wait longer before this before I can vote out this unacceptable mayor who's never been seen in the suburb. Andrew says, guys, I guess these mayors, instead of planning for an election in November, some will be heading to Turkey for the COP31 summit.
13: Has that been cancelled, though?
12: Has it?
13: I thought that it wasn't going ahead because they couldn't agree on who should host it.
12: Oh, so it's going to be that, in...
13: Which is why Bowen's doing his flitting about the planet at public expense as El Presidente. Yeah,
12: where does it default to? Is it somewhere in Germany?
13: Yeah, I thought so. I'm not sure.
12: Someone here says, can't we just fund the Federal Commission to run this council election? The Rio trio should face democracy.
13: Well, we're going to get into this after 8 o'clock because there's no guarantees that the government's legislation is going to go through, because the Liberals put out a statement yesterday where they were saying they're pretty unimpressed that the commission has succeeded in its request for a delay. And on top of that, I think that One Nation are going to block it. We're seeking confirmation on that, but we'll do more on that after 8.
12: Okay. Well, today, Qatar Airways resumes daily flights from Adelaide. It's the second major international connection to be restored after the war in Iran. China Eastern services from Shanghai to Adelaide start Sunday, as we got told by our aviation enthusiast Andrew a little bit earlier. It's good news for people that want to get away. Phil Hoffman from Phil Hoffman Travel joins us on 5AA Breakfast. Phil, is the European summer back on?
14: Yeah, it's back on, and it still has been. You know, people have been doing all the alternate routes that you're suggesting, that you know, with Singapore Airlines double daily, Cathay Pacific. I just went recently with Malaysian Airlines and Turkish Airlines through to Europe, to Dubrovnik. Beautiful connection with the new aircraft with MH, but with Emirates and Qatar, that's just going to help now. But just get the confidence back in people travelling through there. So I think you'll see the two airlines put some incentives in there for people to still do late bookings. You know, Europe's still open, and now people are going later and later. So I think it's great opportunities for anyone who's missed out or hesitated to get going and going right up to, say, the end of October, which is always still a good time in Europe, Will. So I think we're going to see a surge again. I mean, the planes are full. Europe's full. A lot of the cruising market's full. So people are not hesitating. They're just going different ways.
13: Did you find, Phil, that when the war broke out, that initially there was a bit of a flurry of calls, people who were maybe booked on Qatar and Emirates wanting to cancel?
14: Yeah, Pembo, we had people in on from Saturday night onwards when we got the news, all day Sunday working through to get anyone that had immediate flights to get them on alternate flights. And so, we've been in action the whole time, making sure that no one missed out, because you're not covered by insurance if you cancel out on anything. So if you're over, you can't get there and you've got a land arrangement, you've got to get going. I was going to Africa with the Emirates via Dubai down to Nairobi with the family, and I finished up going via Perth, South African Airlines up to Joburg, and then Kenya Airways. So we found alternatives for everybody to make sure that no one missed out. You know, a few people are nervous, so they'll wait for a while, and certainly it's held back a lot of the bookings for next year. But now I think with the confidence of the peace agreement, provided it goes through, I think you'll see the big bookings for next year come forward as they normally do at this time of the year. So we're fairly confident at this stage, and it was certainly good news on Sunday to hear that the peace agreement will take place.
12: Phil, peace is one thing. Petrol and pricing are another. There were a lot of very scary headlines about aviation fuel and what it might mean for prices on planes. What have we seen it do? Did it jump up significantly? And if it did, has it begun to subside?
14: It hasn't significantly, no. Will, prices never go back down. You know, when they put taxes yes. and fuel things, there's only one way for prices to go, and that's up. You know, I've never seen them come back down. So I'll be surprised if we do see them come down. They haven't gone up significantly, but, you know, they're still fairly high at this stage. But, you know, we may see, as I say, the two Middle East airlines, you know, Qatar and Emirates, putting in some incentives for people to go via that. I'd go there tomorrow. I'd go via that way tomorrow, and I'd stay in Dubai tomorrow or Dubai, because I think they're great stopovers and great pricing. But as I said, and the convenience of going out of Adelaide always, you know, going out of Adelaide, coming back into Adelaide, it just makes it easy for international travel. But so, yeah, we'll wait and see on that question, Will.
13: I tell you what, Phil, your line of work, there's never a dull moment, is there? There's always something going on.
14: No, I
13: pandemics, wars.
14: Yeah, I remember, I reckon I can mark nearly every year with something that's happened. So I say to the staff, never get super confident because there's always something that comes and knocks our head off, you know, for a while. But we bounce back. But I think Pembo, that's when we really show our true colours because, you know, we've got great consultants that go into action immediately with their clients. And also, they're sort of working around the clock 24/7 to make sure that no one's, you know, sort of being left alone and not being helped.
12: Hey, Phil, based on the inquiries you get, say, Edit, we've got the good people of the Adelaide Airport listening or the government, what would be the next direct international flight that we should be looking to secure out of
14: Japan.
12: Adelaide?
14: Japan. Well, Japan is the demand for Japan. Australia sent over 1 million people to Japan on travel in the last last year in 2025. It's the fastest growing segment for us, and certainly, you know, Vietnam is another one that's back there with a lot of interest. But I would say the best thing that the airport and SATC, I know they're in the government, I know they're working on this, is to get a direct flight with to Japan, because that's a big market for all of us in travel at the moment.
13: Well, Phil, you're dead right about your consultants, because when I was booking my trip, I went in the Monday after, and I did this not through any commercial arrangements we've got with you. Yep. I did it as a private citizen paying for our holiday out of my own hard-earned. Yep. And your bloke, Hamid, he was straight onto me, and he got a very complicated series of flights booked in record time, and he was a pleasure to deal with.
14: Pembo, he's a great consultant. Mm. Came from Afghanistan, brought himself out, and now his family. And you know, when he first started with us, I thought, "Hello, you know, what are we doing?" And I refer a lot of my clients through, you know, from the eastern suburbs and that to him, and they just love him. They just talk so highly about him. He's on the ball,
13: brilliant.
14: and you know that all the team are trained so heavily, Pembo, and he keeps training them the whole time, which makes them, you know, right on top of the, you know, what's going on with the world, and also new deals and new offers and that. But it's looking after your client and making sure that, and you'd know while you're away, you could always ring back to Hamid and you go into action for you straight away if you needed to change something.
13: Yeah, no, absolutely. Good on you, Phil. Phil Hoffman from Phil Hoffman Travel, thank you.
12: It's 13 minutes to 8. David Kosh coming up in just a moment. We've got a question for Koshy. We're always happy to fire it through on your behalf. 8223 00 00 if you'd like to do it yourself, or flick us a text on 0 before 8 08 13 95.
13: Kirsty asks, no offence to Phil Hoffman, but where's Sean Fuster? Sean is not around this week.
12: He's got a week off.
13: Got a week off, but he'll be back next week.
12: Looking forward to him coming back on deck. You can still catch Just Lawful, of course, wherever you get your podcasts from, if you need your true crime fix. Koshy, in just a moment, we'll check traffic first, though. Thanks to Royal Apartments Kent Town, the display suite is open Thursday to Sunday, 10 a.m. to 4 p.m. Visit royalapartments.com.au.
5: Smash at Burton to look out for today. It's on Heaslip Road near Edinburgh Open. No great delays through there. Expect a few delays this morning at Parafield Gardens. That's due to a burst water main getting sorted at the moment. The Salisbury Highway near Ryan's Road and Elizabeth South Emergency Electrical Works, Phillip Highway near Deverell Streets. Camera right now, trimmer prated season. 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
12: 9 minutes to wait, Koshy, in just a moment. Tomorrow afternoon with Stacey Lee, we've got a 5AA interactive lounge where representatives from Sportsmed will be on debunking myths about common musculoskeletal issues like tennis elbow and frozen shoulder. I think tennis, you've had tennis elbow, haven't you?
13: I got it from covering the election campaign.
12: Yeah.
13: I wrote 23,500 words in 4 weeks.
12: It's one of those things. It's so common in middle age. It sounds funny.
13: Who are you calling middle-aged?
12: No one gets sympathy. No one gives you sympathy for it. And anyone who gets it says it's one of the worst. It's one of the worst physical afflictions you can get because it's just persistent and it's not curable easily.
13: I mean, it's not like, you know, having the Ebola virus, but it's still than ideal.
12: Yeah, and I'm in terms of
13: weird things here, like things like you can't turn doorknobs.
12: Yeah, I'm talking about in terms of like muscle strains and things. It's at the level where nobody cares that you've got it.
13: Using a cook's knife became really hard for a while.
12: Are you all recovered now?
13: Well, yeah, I got some like $5 weights from Kmart and just walked around with them for a
12: while. Is that why you're jacked now?
13: I am. Yeah, got the guns out.
12: Yeah. That also explains the roid rage, I guess.
11: David Koch on 5AA Breakfast.
12: Lots to talk about with Koshy. We love getting him on mornings like this after big decisions like that the Reserve Bank made yesterday with regard to the cash rate. And lots to tease out from Michelle Bullock's comments as well. Koshy, good morning to you.
20: Good morning, gents.
12: So what did you make of it? So there was forecasts about slowing economic growth, rising unemployment, no interest rate rise in the short term, but not ruling out long term. What stood out to you?
20: Okay. Well, what stood out was a bit of common sense, which is good. We've talked about it here for weeks, that the economy was deteriorating, not just from an anecdotal level, but starting to see some of the raw employment data show a weakening in the employment scene, bosses going into their bunker and not replacing people that leave. You know, all our workplaces, I reckon, have got hiring freezes at the moment, don't replace anybody that that leaves. And that's starting to show through to the economy, and the Reserve Bank is taking notice. But I really love Michelle Bullock because she tells it like it is. She goes, well, yeah, but inflation's still high, so I've got to keep that in my back pocket for further interest rate increases. And, hey, these tax changes in the budget, yes, they're creating uncertainty in the market as well. It's not helping, basically.
13: Mm. Hey, Koshy, for many years in your former guise as the co-host of Sunrise, you had many encounters with Pauline Hanson. It's a big day for her today in the course of her 30-year career. She's doing an all-in address to the National Press Club where I'm not sure what the collective noun is, but the assembled national political media will be there.
20: I think lots of politicians have different collective nouns for them.
12: Yeah, that's right.
20: One of them starts with F and ends with wits.
13: Absolutely. But you know her pretty well, and you had a couple of tetchy moments with her. How do you see them going from protest party to alternative government? And do you think they're capable of doing it?
20: A lot of it is going to depend on the performance of Pauline Hanson, I think. When we used to have her as a regular on Sunrise, my kids, adult kids, would absolutely fume. Why are you having this person on? Why, with their sort of almost white Australia views, and why would you give her any airtime at all? And my argument was that, you know, she speaks for quite a large constituency of the electorate, and in the interest of fairness, we should have her on to represent that segment of the community. But also, I couldn't stand the way that she would mishandle the truth in a lot of issues, and I saw it as my role to pull her up when she just sort of trotted these statistics out, which were just completely untrue, a complete myth. So, I think we talk about Donald Trump mishandling the truth. Pauline has a bit of a record on that, to the point where at one stage she said to our executive producer she wouldn't come on anymore, or she'd only come on Sunrise if I didn't interview her. And sort of executive producer said, well, then you don't come on.
13: Kept asking annoying questions framed around a thirst for accuracy.
20: Pauline, that's wrong what you're saying. You know, it was the early Trump tactic.
13: It was.
20: He seems to have mastered. So, I think she's... Obviously, a lot of people are disgruntled with the Conservatives. They've lost the new age Conservative coming through to the Teals because they are out of touch, and now they're losing the more conservative following in the Liberals to One Nation. So they're the ones that have got a real issue on their hands, I think, of bringing back their supporters, both young and old, who are deciding to go somewhere else.
12: Mm. Hey, Koshy, I'm not. This is not a veiled attempt to ask you for a stock tip, but I'm intrigued at your thoughts about the remarkable SpaceX IPO in the United States, Elon Musk's company, that overnight, people might not realise this, its market cap, which is to say what investors say the value of the company is based on the shares that are available, has surpassed Amazon. It's a bigger company. It's the fifth biggest company in the world now, SpaceX. A lot of excitement. What do you make of it all?
20: Well, it's gone off like a rocket, so to speak.
12: Yes.
20: Elon Musk, he's become the world's first trillionaire, would you believe? So the bloke's certainly got some money. His wealth is about the equivalent of Australia at the moment. But look, with these sorts of overly optimistic IPOs, everyone wanted a slice of it. It is sexy. Even as little kids, we looked up into the stars and loved space. Now here's a way to invest in it. Look, it's a terrific company. It's proved itself. NASA even uses SpaceX now at the moment. The technology is incredible. Reusable rockets that come up and go down again. They're just like the Lynn Foxes of space. you know, that's what it is.
12: Yeah.
20: They're becoming the freighters of space, and that is just remarkable, unfathomable, but the value, I think, is pretty hard to put on. It seems to be overstretched at the moment, a lot of analysts are saying, but, wait and see. Technology's changing so fast, you just never know.
12: Yeah, this is it.
13: Mm. Hey, good luck against the Pies on Saturday, Koshy. You must be getting sick of these 2-3-1-point losses.
20: Okay, so to me, I must have run over a black cat, but... in all of AFL and VFL history, only three clubs have ever lost five games by 3 points or less in a season in the whole of the history. We've still got 10 rounds to go. So, you know.
13: You might crack double figures.
12: Hang on. Right. The song is, there's history in the making, isn't it?
20: Yeah, yeah, all right, okay. Thanks very much.
13: Well, it suggests if you're doing that, well, then you're close.
20: Really. We're mixing it with the best of them, but we just can't get it over the line. And you look at our percentage, is pretty good. Third best defensive record in the league. It's just a couple of things have to click for us. Mm. So we live in hope.
12: Yeah, good on you, Koshy.
13: We all have to.
20: There you go.
12: Port Adelaide Dave. Football Club Chairman, compare the market economic director, David Kosh. You can watch us chat with Kosh or indeed any guest over the course of the morning by tuning into the live stream on Facebook and YouTube. Step up to end homelessness. Walk a mile in my boots. 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
3: Rain and a top of 20 degrees for Adelaide today with the 8 o'clock news. Good morning, I'm Kate Collins.
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3: A 46-year-old man has been arrested after allegedly assaulting a woman at Salisbury Downs overnight. Police and paramedics were called to Wellstone Court after he smashed a window, suffering a serious laceration to his arm. The victim, a 59-year-old woman known to him, suffered minor injuries. And there was another domestic assault at a home on Dunedin Court at Noarlunga Downs. A 31-year-old woman was taken to hospital with non-life-threatening head injuries. Police Dog Duke found the 29-year-old suspect hiding under a bush nearby. He's been charged with assault and breach of bail and will face court today. A vacant home went up in flames at Elizabeth North overnight. The fire broke out on Homington Road around 1 a.m. It was contained to the back of the home and roof space. Fire cause investigators have determined the fire was deliberately lit. The Weather Bureau is predicting a wet day with up to 30 millimetres of rain forecast. Forecaster Michael Conway says rain periods will increase throughout the day.
23: It's going to be pretty wet. It might be a bit higher in the hill. The creeks in the hills will rise up a bit, so just watch out for that one.
3: Childcare providers which don't meet minimum safety standards will not be eligible for Commonwealth funding to prop up worker salaries. The federal government is promising another $3.6 billion to pay for a 15% pay rise for early educators over 2 years. Education Minister Jason Clare says the subsidy won't be handed to centres flouting safety regulations.
24: But it also helps to keep price rises down for about a million parents who've got kids in childcare. In order for the centre to get the money, they've got to limit the amount that they increase fees by.
3: The global price of crude oil is continuing to drop as leaders attending the G7 discuss how to return to normal operations in the Strait of Hormuz. US President Donald Trump claims the shipping lane will open toll-free as part of a deal with Iran to be formally signed later this week. Five people have been arrested by the FBI for plotting a drone and sniper attack on Donald Trump's White House UFC event. Nine's Lily Greer has more.
25: They're accusing this group of trying to use those explosive drones, of planning to use the drones rather, to target buildings on the South Lawn near where this event was taking place. Then they would try to target the high-profile guests as they tried to flee. And in that ensuing chaos, a second group would then come in and try to storm the White House. US President Donald Trump seemingly finding out these shocking details at the same time as the rest of us.
26: Were you briefed on the attack plans for the UFC event at the White House? The FBI warded an attack.
27: I haven't heard about it, no. But I watched, the attack that I watched were the fighters.
3: And we welcome back another airline to Adelaide today. Qatar will touch down this afternoon, resuming daily services from Doha. The route was suspended shortly after the United States and Iran began hostilities in late February. Phil Hoffman from Phil Hoffman Travel has told David and Will with another route reopening, it's not too late to book that Euro summer holiday.
14: Europe's still open and now people are going later and later. So I think it's great opportunities for anyone who's missed out or hesitated to get going and going right up to, say, the end of October, which is always still a good time in Europe.
3: Now turning to 5AA Sport.
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3: Good morning, Tom Wren.
0: And good morning to you as well, Kate. Port Adelaide chairman David Kosh admits it's frustrating. His side can't quite seem to win the close games. The Power have lost five matches this season by 3 points or less, and that's the first side to do that in 76 years. Kosh telling David and Will they are doing a lot right.
20: We're mixing up with the best of them, but we just can't get it over the line. And you look at our percentage, is pretty good. Third best defensive record in the league. It's just a couple of things have to click for us. Mm. So we live in hope.
0: Port's players will train this morning, as will the Crows, around lunchtime. Let's go to soccer. The USA are facing the potential loss of one of their best players, with attacking midfielder Christian Pulisic in doubt for Saturday morning's World Cup clash against the Socceroos, and that's because of a calf injury. Another match has just started this hour, and it's Iraq up against Norway. There's about 20 minutes to play in the first half, and Erling Haaland has just put Norway 1-0 up. Earlier, France had a 3-1 win against Senegal. Well, Billy Slater is keeping New South Wales guessing over his plans for Queensland sub Rhys Walsh in tonight's Origin clash at the MCG. The Blues currently lead the best of three series 1-0. A couple of Adelaide Thunderbirds players will address the media this morning ahead of next month's Commonwealth Games in Glasgow. Georgie Horgis and Matilda Garrett will both talk, with the T-Birds also playing on Saturday. That's against the Melbourne Vixens in a semi-final. A win would see the T-Birds progress straight to the grand final. A couple of wins at the Queen's Club tennis event for a couple of Aussies, with Alex de Minaur and Rinky Hatjikata both recording straight sets results. There's been a couple of games also at the Women's T20 Cricket World Cup overnight. England recording a 4-wicket win against Ireland, while Sri Lanka beat New Zealand by 5 wickets. Australia takes on Bangladesh later this afternoon, our time. And in some horse racing, Aussie sprinter Overpass has finished third at Royal Ascot in the Group 1 King Charles Stakes. The race was won by the Aidan O'Brien-trained Mission Central. And that's the 5AA Sport.
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5: Morning there. Smash to look out for this morning at Two Wells, Carvey Guardrail, Old Port Wakefield Road near Brooks Road. Bruce Waterman proving to be slow this morning as they fix that up at Parafield Gardens, Salisbury Highway near Ryans Road. Getting busy, Fullerton Road inbound just near the Glen Osman Road intersection with the camera right now, Clayson Road, Salisbury East. 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Adelaide's most accurate traffic on 5AA.
3: Now to the 5AA forecast. Rain today. We're heading for a top of 20 degrees. 16 in showers for Thursday. Showers and 15 on Friday. 15 across the weekend too. A shower or two on Saturday. Partly cloudy for your Sunday. Right now we're sitting on 18 degrees on 5AA. Always Adelaide.
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4: 12 minutes after 8, stay listening this hour for the Knowles Caravans jingle. If you hear it, we'll give you a $100 Knowles Caravans voucher. 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Well, might you be distracted by the Iraq-Norway game at the moment. It's one of the great Australian stories going on in the World Cup at the moment. Graham Arnold, former Socceroos manager, coaching Iraq. The government, for having qualified, they want to make him an Iraqi citizen. Mm. He's been offered Iraqi citizenship. Great story by Vince Regari in the Sydney Morning Herald about how Graham Arnold's integrated to managing what has been a war-torn country. He's moved to Baghdad. He said he's adjusted his life to fit in the hours these guys live. Culturally, it's a total shift. He's done, like, the little tidbit. He's done things like he had to work out, because these guys are all from different, no, they're not all from Iraq. A lot of them are refugees, and they moved to Scandinavian countries. And he said he ended up picking his team, dividing the pitch into three sections. There's one section of the guys who all speak Arabic. There's one section, the guys who all speak fluent English, and in the middle are the guys who are fluent in both. And he's had to pick a team around making sure that everyone can actually speak to each other across the pitch. It's just a phenomenal job that he's doing it at the moment. They're 1-1 against Norway, featuring
13: brilliant
4: Erling Haaland, the goal scorer, one of the great strikers in the world.
13: Sensational.
4: It's just such a remarkable story. 13 after 8, we've got some more good stuff coming up on the program this morning, including the World Cup of South Australia. It has, in recent weeks, featured the Police Commissioner, Grant Stevens. He won't be part of it this morning, but he will be in the studio after 8:30. Lots to talk to him about. Did you see the gun disguised as an iPhone? I'd never seen one of these things before. Just to look at it once assembled, it's an iPhone, but you pull it apart and it turns into a handgun. We'll talk to him about that and a host of other things as well after 8:30 today. As always, if you've got a question, we would love to hear from you. Let's first go breaking at 8, though, shall we?
13: Yes, let's do it. I tell you what, it's a pity we can't do more breaking at eights like this one, because I am super excited about this, and this is a part of Adelaide that's close to my heart. It's where I grew up. The old Tonsley Hotel, did some of my best fake ID work there back in the day. We're joined, though, by Anna Hurley, because rising phoenix-like from the ashes of the Tonsley Hotel, which had to make way for the South Road upgrade, is the new Panorama Hotel. Now, I went in there with Mum and Dad last Friday, and we had a countery. It was absolutely superb. But I tell you, for Adelaide South, this is going to be an absolute revelation, this new pub. And it's a very rare thing that Adelaide gets a new pub. It doesn't even happen annually, I don't think, with the way licensing works. But as I said, we do have Anna Hurley on the line now. Anna, good morning. And look, congratulations. This is such a big achievement by your family. You've ploughed God only knows how much money into it, but it really is a stunning hotel.
9: Thank you so much, David. We're so excited to finally have the hotel open. Obviously, after we found out that Tonsley was going to be acquired, we started work straight away on a new hotel and moving the licences. And so it's about 5 years down the track, we finally opened the doors.
13: It's a big operation. So what, it's four stories high with a big rooftop bar, and you can actually see you can see out to the coast from the western side of the pub, and then the eastern side you've got that beautiful view of the hills.
9: Yeah, it's a stunning view because you're so raised up in the foothills there. It's just a stunning view over the whole of Adelaide. You can see the city to the north, the coast to the west, and the hills to the east and south. It is really beautiful. It is four stories, so ground plus four, and we've got 77 rooms of accommodation in the middle, and three bars, gaming, bottle shop. It's all there.
13: I reckon too, the accommodation part of it's interesting because, like, historically, you know, if people are thinking of opening a hotel, you know, they might, you know, CBD would be the first thing they'd think of. They might put one, you know, Anzac Highway to be close to the airport, or Burbridge Road or something like that. But, you know, you've done the big upgrade of the Marion, and that's got accommodation. To put in 77 rooms now, what sort of guests are you getting? Is it like medical people from interstate with Flinders, or what's the go?
9: Well, right now I think it's a lot of people from Adelaide who want to just have a look at the hotel, which has been awesome. We've had lots of people from the local area checking out the rooms for a night. But in the long run, we think it's guests in Adelaide to visit the Flinders Medical Centre. Something like 50% of our guests in our other suburban hotels are from regional South Australia. Because they obviously have to, if you need any cardiac treatment or oncology treatment from Mount Gambier, you're coming to Flinders Medical.
13: Yeah, sure.
9: But there's also so much activity in Lonsdale, Marion Shopping Centre. There's a lot of activity in the south and people need somewhere to stay.
13: I reckon most importantly, and there's got a bit of a personal touch for me because I've got to know your dad and became friends with your dad initially because the Marion was our family pub.
9: Yeah.
13: And my sister used to work there as a barmaid when she was putting herself through music at uni. How many people are employed at the new pub, Anna? Because as I said, I was there last Friday, and you've got no shortage of staff. It's a big operation.
9: It's a big operation. We had 130 staff on the payroll the week before we opened the doors because we did all our training in the week. So before we put a dollar in the till, we had 130 staff on. And then as of last week, we had 175 staff working in the hotel.
13: Wow.
9: I think there's probably room for that to grow even further. So it's really exciting to see the community really getting around us, and it's allowed us to employ all of these people, which is really, really exciting.
13: Yeah, it's excellent. And, you know, great for the south, great for the city. Formally launched tonight. I understand the Premier will be launching the new pub. So all the best for the launch, Anna, and all the best for the future of the new Panorama Hotel. I'm sure it'll be a great success.
9: Thank you so much for having us on.
13: Good on you, Anna. Thank you.
12: 18 after 8. Sue's asked a question on the Knowles Caravan jingle when it does play about calling in 8223 0000 or 0055. Can I tell you, Sue, it doesn't matter. It's first caller through. Either they all go through to Patty and M, all of those numbers. So it's just your first caller through, whatever works for you. When you hear it, get calling, and that $100 voucher could be yours. That too obviously holds true for everyone watching along on YouTube or Facebook this morning. Step up to end homelessness. Walk a mile in my boots. Register or donate today. walkamile.org.au. The police commissioner coming up after 8:30.
13: We were talking before 8 o'clock about the chaos with the Electoral Commission and how the government, the state government, has ceded to the commission's request for a delay in the council elections. Instead of being held in November, the government is saying they should be held in April next year. They're doing that through gritted teeth because they're not happy with the Electoral Commission. But it's not clear whether the two opposition parties in South Australia, One Nation and the Liberals, are necessarily going to go along with that. To flesh that out more, we're joined in the studio by Carlos from the Inman Valley, also known as Carlos Carimba, the state president of One Nation and MLC. Carlos, good morning.
1: Good morning. Isn't this weird? This is like full circle for me now. I'll tick this off the bucket list, boys.
13: Years and years of just ringing the show like an average punter, and here you are. In the thick of it with the party that everyone's talking about.
1: I know. I just hearing you boys talking about with Koshy and Pauline, and I'm looking forward to seeing, because I think she's going to tear him a new one, to be honest. I think it's going to be exciting.
13: Well, a big day for her today, obviously, at the press club.
1: Yeah.
13: So we'll see how that goes. But I know you've taken a big focus on local government, Carlos, since you were elected, and it's something with your past history as a councillor in Victor Harbour, you've got had a professional interest in it too. Has One Nation made a hard decision yet about whether it will support this legislation?
1: Yeah, we're not going to support it.
13: You're not? Okay.
1: No. The way we see it is we're giving the Electoral Commission a get-out-of-jail card, and it really, we need to start holding these departments and stuff to account. I think the biggest issue here is it's been rushed. It's so quick. No one's done an investigation. It's literally, they've thrown their hands up in the air and said it's too hard, and the government said, okay, well, we'll suspend it without actually consulting with any of the local councils. There's going to be a lot of fallout from this. We could end up with a lot of by-elections. It's not going to be good.
12: So what should happen? Do you think elections should just happen this year?
1: I think they should. I think the government should do everything.
12: Given what happened at the state election?
1: But they're two very different elections. I mean, seriously, I was actually thinking you boys could run the election out of this place. Like, it's literally sending out ballots and then getting them back and then counting them. You've only got, I think there's probably less than about 30 or 40% that actually vote.
13: Like, well, there's no ballot booths.
1: No, there's no ballot booths.
13: They don't need to have polling places.
1: They've already got staff. And I'm hearing from people with inside the Electoral Commission, they're actually shaking their head as to why they're not doing this. And I think there's a lot more to this story than we're seeing here. And I'm just really concerned that, you guys speak about how bad councils are. Can you imagine another 6 months of chaos within local governments? And then worse still, we lose elected members that might be pushing back, and it just turns into a disaster. I think this hasn't been thought out. It's rushed.
13: Did you see the Lib statement yesterday? Because they sound pretty lukewarm on it. Have you spoken to them yet? I know you can't speak on behalf of the Liberal Party yet, but have you got a sense of what they're going to do?
1: Look, we have spoken bits and pieces. I think some of them are against it, some of them are for it. You know, they're kind of like making their mind up. But I just think this is a really bad idea, and I think there should have been more consultation. And I'm just thinking of the fallout that's going to happen now. You know, the government just seemed to have rushed this, and, it's not a good idea.
13: How do you like Argentina's chances in the World Cup?
1: I'm following the Socceroos, mate.
13: Is that the One Nation rule? You're not allowed to barrack for your
1: Republic? No. Look, if Australia... No, look, boys, if Australia's not there, obviously I'll chip in with Argentina. But, no, look, I've been loving watching the soccer, and it's great. It's a great spectacle. It's a great sport. So, it's been good.
13: Good on you, Carlos.
1: Thank you very much.
13: Thank you.
1: Cheers.
12: All right, we're going to check traffic. Thanks to Royal Apartments Kentdown. 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Right after this, we've got the World Cup of South Australia. So if you want to call in early to be in position to cast your vote, you're welcome to get calling right now, 8223 0000.
5: Morning there. Smash getting cleared at the moment at Burton, Heaslip Road near Edinburgh Road, Two Wells, Carvey Guardrail, Oldport Wakefield Road near Brooks Road, and of course, Waterman at Parafield Gardens, Salisbury Harmony at Ryan's Road. Slow going right now, Fullerton Road at the Glen Osmond Road intersection, quite busy. South Road at Mile End with a camera at Warner Road line. 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
11: World Cup of South Australia time. What is the best of us? We're in the places component of the bracket this morning. It will be ultimately... whoever wins today faces off against Theberton in the quarterfinal of the places component of the bracket. And these are two of our most beloved locations in this fine state. Kangaroo Island is up against the mighty Murray River. 8223-0000 is the number. KIV, the Murray River. What will make it through in the next round of the best of South Australia? What is the best of us, folks? Your quarterfinalists so far, Travis Head's moustache, iced coffee, Cooper's Pale Ale, Police Commissioner Grant Stevens, who's coming up after 8.30, at Theberton, and there's then three spots to fill. One of those will be either KI or Murray River. Get calling right now. KI or the mighty Murray, what is the best of South Australia? 8223-0000.
12: Are we looking at the delicious prospect of a head-to-head clash between either Grant Stevens and Tony Modra, or Grant Stevens and Paul Kelly at some point?
11: That's what it's looking like, potentially. Quite possibly. Scott and Modbury, KI or the River?
13: My dad lived a wakery in that, but I love KI. The fishing is just stupidly good, so it's got to be KI.
11: Thank you, Scott. You, Scott. Trevor in Port Noarlunga South, KI or the Murray River?
14: KI is the best. It's fantastic.
11: Okay, KI takes a 2-0 lead, one vote away. 8223-0000 is the number. KI or the River. There's an opening here for the River people if you want to call in. Otherwise, KI needs one more vote to make it through to the quarterfinal. And we've got a big week ahead next week.
12: Massive.
11: Because the schedule for the quarterfinals is going to feature some double headers.
12: Yeah, there has to be.
11: By the end of next week, we're going to know the winner of the World Cup of South Australia. I can see a couple of callers. One more for KI. Three for the River. It's a 2-0 lead late in this World Cup tie in the places component of the bracket. Amber in North Haven, good morning.
15: Oh, good morning, guys. Now, you've got to go to Murray. Who hasn't, at some time in their life, got totally trashed on the Murray and slept on the riverbank and, you know, maybe fallen off a houseboat, but survived to tell the story?
11: You sound like a lot of fun, Amber. That sounds like a good time.
12: I reckon Amber might have been on one of those houseboat trips. I was

0: the two-zip comeback, and the River Murray makes it through to take on Thepperton in the quarterfinal for the Pacers part of the bracket. That's going to be a fascinating final next week when we get to it. Just a couple of other spots in the quarters to complete as we round out this week. One of them will feature our next guest, the Police Commissioner Grant Stevens, is coming up right after the break.
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3: Rain for Adelaide today. We're heading for a top of 20 degrees with the 8:30 news. Good morning. I'm Kate Collins.
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3: Police are investigating a suspicious fire at Elizabeth North overnight. Fireys called to a vacant home on Homington Road around 1 a.m. Nick Meester from the MFS says crews contained the fire to the back of the home and roof space.
5: Fire had extended up the external wall to the eaves of the home and through the roof, with quick actions from firefighters successfully extinguishing the fire in under half an hour. Damage has occurred mainly towards the rear of the home.
3: Police say the fire is suspicious. A driver has been arrested after a fatal crash on the Eyre Peninsula yesterday. A 66-year-old man and his female passenger were seriously injured in... A 66-year-old man died and his female passenger was seriously injured in a head-on collision on the Lincoln Highway at Midgee. The 29-year-old man was taken to hospital with minor injuries. He was later arrested by major crash officers and charged with causing death and harm by dangerous driving. He's lost his licence until further order and will face court in August. And a 15-year-old boy is in hospital after a ute rollover at Tarlee last night. He has life-threatening injuries. South Australia's Rural Confidence Index has fallen into negative territory for the first time since 2024, with more than half of farmers expecting business conditions to worsen in the next 12 months. The latest Rabobank Rural Confidence Survey highlights the growing cost pressures facing farmers and underscores the need for stronger support for the state's primary producers. Shadow Primary Industries Minister Nicola Centofanti says local producers urgently need help.
6: South Australian farmers don't want sympathy. They just want to fair go. They are being hammered by rising fuel, fertiliser and input costs, yet Labor government support is still limited to a handful of postcodes. And as we all know, tough times don't stop at lines on a map.
3: Australia's first home of algal bloom research has opened in Adelaide. The $3.2 million office for algal bloom research has been established within SARDI as part of the state and federal government's $37 million investment in algal bloom science, research and monitoring. A newly recruited team of seven scientists will be added to the existing team of expert oceanographers, data modellers and phytoplankton experts. Professor Mike Steer from SARDI says the centre will help better protect, predict and manage future blooms.
7: In our experience over the past 16 months, we've learned an incredible amount about the science behind these algal blooms. And for us to increase our scientific capability, the overall aim is for us to be better prepared into the future.
3: Another two people have been charged over the kidnapping and murder of Sydney grandfather Chris Bagsarian earlier this year. The 85-year-old was taken from his North Ryde home in a case of mistaken identity. His body was found 11 days later. Four people are already before the courts. New South Wales Police Commissioner Mal Lanyon is not ruling out further arrests.
8: We still believe there may be others involved and we'll continue to investigate with the goal of putting them before the court.
3: A Russian warship has reportedly fired warning shots after a UK-registered yacht came near it in the English Channel. The incident involving a Russian frigate occurred between the Isle of Wight and Normandy. There are reports the small yacht drifted towards the warship in foggy conditions. And Pauline Hanson will address the National Press Club today for the first time in her political career. The One Nation leader is set to outline her party's vision for the future. She'll also ramp up her campaign to oust Labor, running her Fire the Liar ads during State of Origin tonight. Now turning to 5AA Sport.
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3: It's good morning to Tom Wren.
9: And a very good morning to you as well, Kate. Footy first, Essendon great James Hurd's confident the club will undertake a proper process to find its next coach. Interim coach Dean Solomon, Hurd and Sydney Premiership winner John Longmire are all in the race to replace Brad Scott. The Bombers Premiership captain telling Footy Classified it won't be a boat race.
10: I mean, I haven't spoken to the club, but everything I'm hearing is they are going to run a process. You hear different stories about it's Dean, it's John Longmire.

0: Mara, it's myself, but from what I understand, they're going to run a proper process. They're going through what that criteria should be around the coach. And as I said 3 weeks ago, I want to put up my hand and go through the process if that's possible.
1: North Melbourne has confirmed duo Zach Fisher and Will Dawson were dropped after the side's 124-point loss to Fremantle after breaking team rules. It's understood the pair stayed out too late and had been drinking. Meantime, Roos teammate Paul Curtis has failed in his bid to overturn a three-match ban for a tackle which left Eagle Hamish Davis concussed. Well, it's been a frenetic first half in the World Cup match between Iraq and Norway. Erling Haaland put Norway in front before Graham Arnold's men hit back 10 minutes later. But Haaland was at it again, pouncing on a poor back pass.
2: Well, that's a little short. It's far too short, especially when Haaland is lurking. And he won't get an easier World Cup goal, Erling Haaland, than that one.
1: Audio there thanks to SBS. Norway leads 2-1 with the second half just about to begin. Earlier, Kylian Mbappe also scored twice as France took care of Senegal 3-1. And that's the 5AA Sport.
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5: At Kilburn, a Carvey truck, Grey Junction Road at Prospect Road, Burton is smashed there, Heaslip Road near Edinburgh Road, and Two Wells Carvey Guardrail, Old Port Wakefield Road near Brooks Road. Slow going South Road, Edwardstown quite busy, Fullerton Road at the Glen Osman Road intersection with a camera, Phillip Highway, Elizabeth South. And if financial year savings are heating up, wood heaters from $999, gas log fires from $2,999, Adelusion gas log fires and ultimate wood heaters. Adelaide's most accurate traffic on 5AA.
3: And now to the 5AA forecast. Rain today for Adelaide. We're heading for a top of 20 degrees. 16 in showers for Thursday. Showers and 15 on Friday. 15 across the weekend too. A shower or two on Saturday. Partly cloudy on Sunday. Right now it's 18 degrees on 5AA. Always Adelaide.
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5: Hey, congratulations to Graham from Ayr. He is the winner of the Knowles Caravan voucher, having been the first person to call through. 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It's fantastic to have a quarter finalist in the World Cup of South Australia in the 5AA Breakfast Studio with us. He's also the Police Commissioner, Grant Stevens. Commissioner, good morning to you.
6: Good morning. And that the last one between KI and the River Murray, that was a nail biter, like me and Maggie Beer.
5: You're confident against?
6: I think things are going really well till you come up against Godra.
5: Yeah, that's potentially the people matchup, people grand final.
6: Yeah,
7: you probably had a few accolades over a storied career, Commissioner, but it's hard to imagine any would compare to this in the event that you do go all the way.
6: Oh, yeah, you talk about legacy. And I think this is my legacy, is sort of getting more than through the first round. So I just, anyone thinking about voting for Modra, just remember he can't pull speeding fines.
7: What about for people who forgot to register their car? I think I might have mentioned that once before.
6: Just a couple of times, yeah.
7: Hey, can we start on a more serious note, Commissioner? Obviously, I don't know if in a logistical sense you guys at SAPOL groan when you hear that a Vlasakis is being released, or probably even more controversially, somebody like Peter Liddy, who has been described as an unrepentant sex offender, child sex offender. The government are obviously appealing that. We'll see how that lands. But for now, when the sentence has run its race and a parole decision has been made, and he re-enters the community, what kind of challenges does that present for SAPOL, and what role do you guys play in sort of, I guess, protecting him and maintaining order as well?
6: Well, I think the best way to sum it up is our responsibility is public safety. So, if it's probably highly unlikely that someone being released after a significant custodial sentence is likely to present a threat to the community. But having said that, it is a decision for the parole board, and monitoring the person's compliance with the conditions upon which they're released is the responsibility of the Department of Corrections. We work with the Department of Corrections, so if there are any breaches, there's a high likelihood that we would become involved in terms of dealing with those breaches, depending on the significance of the breach. We also have an obligation to ensure the safety of the person who's been released. If they're lawfully re-entering into the community, then they have, whether you like it or not, they have the same rights for protection and safety as everybody else. And we would be very intolerant of any vigilante behaviour that would impact on the safety or security of the individual, regardless of the circumstances. So that's the reality. This person's lawfully released into the community with conditions. If they follow those conditions, then there's not a lot for us to do.
7: I think the thing is, as a parent, if you knew someone like that was coming into your community, you'd understandably be pretty agitated by it. But one thing that struck me when we were interviewing Chantel Thomas, the local member there, last week about this case, was that the community has sort of worked out that there's a property that he owns that is the centre of a lot of attention. But, and I asked her the question, but I didn't really feel like the answer got to the nub of the issue. No one necessarily knows that he's the tenant. Like, there's potential it could be someone, innocent person, renting the property.
6: Exactly right. And that's one of the reasons we caution people about taking matters into their own hands, or undertaking activities that, for example, we know that there's a flyer circling around the community, warning people about the presence of Peter Liddy. No offences have been committed at this stage by circulating that flyer, but, there's a balance there. If you start to disclose personal particulars or addresses, that you may be breaching the Child Sex Offenders Registration Act. So we just caution people to be very careful about what they do. They don't want to become the centre of police attention because of their actions, which they believe are justified in the circumstances.
5: Mm. you can, if you've got concerns about the whereabouts of someone like a Peter Liddy, it's all transparently available now, isn't it?
6: It contacts South Australian Police. Go to our website. There is a public facing child sex offenders website. There are conditions upon which people are eligible to be put onto that public facing register. And the new legislation also entitles people to make inquiries with South Australia Police if they have concerns about the presence of someone in their community who may be a registered child sex offender.
5: Mm. It's the 17th of June. The road toll in South Australia currently sits at 51 people.
6: 52.
5: Hasn't been updated. Obviously, yes, the Lincoln Highway one overnight. Yeah, you're absolutely right. We're on a trajectory to have a shocking year, aren't we?
6: Yeah, sadly we are. And yeah, I was thinking about this knowing I was coming in to talk to you guys today, and yeah, it was 15th of November 2023. We were sort of dealing with a significant sort of increase in the number of people who were losing their lives on their road, and I spoke about the impact of these fatalities on families and community. And you know, you've got to reflect on whether or not the messages actually get through. And I've always said, I think the biggest issue for us is complacency. You know, the vast majority of people do the right thing. We have idiots on our road, and they are always the focus of our policing attention, people who deliberately break rules, put other people's safety at risk. But it's those people, particularly in country locations, who, you know, fall into that level of complacency where they're not paying significant or enough attention to what they're doing or making poor decisions based on familiarity that can have tragic consequences.
5: So what would the breakdown be? I don't expect it entirely scientifically, but if we, you know, daydreamers and dickheads, what are the worst incidents being caused by?
6: I think most collisions would result from people who are generally good, solid drivers who make a poor decision or who lapse into an element of complacency, inattention, you know. Inattention is one of those scourges that can affect everybody. And, you know, the mobile phone is the biggest driver of inattention offences that we see. And when you put another layer over that, like the weather conditions we're dealing with now, you know, the margin of error decreases based on other drivers' behaviours, weather conditions, your general sense of well-being, your over-familiarity. So the message is just for people to switch on while they're driving and, yeah, don't let it become one of those things. One example I often use is you see a new driver getting into the car for the first time with their learners. You know, the hypervigilance that you see from a person in those circumstances where it's a completely foreign task compared to someone who's been driving for 20, 25 years where it's one hand on the steering wheel, radio on, you know, everything else is going through your head, what's happening at work, what's happening with your family. You know, there's got to be a balance in the middle where you're confident and relaxed but you're paying attention to what you're doing.
7: A big day and a difficult day, but a hugely important organisation, Commissioner, today with Police Legacy Day. And obviously, you know, we haven't got, sadly, tragically, we almost haven't got time to do a recap of how many officers have lost their lives in this country over the last couple of years. You know, Lucindale, the horror wrought by Desi Freeman, Queensland.
6: Yep.
7: It's a reminder.
6: Yep, Wambilla. Yeah.
7: Yeah, absolutely. It's a reminder of the risks you guys take every time you leave the station.
6: Yeah, look, it seems to be the case that we're thankful that we're not talking about police officers losing their lives in the execution of their duty as frequently as we see in other countries, but it seems to be the case that over the last 5 or 6 years we are reminded of the work that police do. The courage they show and the risks that they take and the consequences sometimes of performing their duty. And National Police Legacy Day recognises the work of police legacy organisations right around Australia and the support they provide to families of police officers who have passed away either in the execution of their duty or while they're serving as police. It's an amazing organisation. I'm the patron of SA Police Legacy and It's something I think is really important because we talk about the Blue family. This is that part of the Blue family that continues to look after families, you know, well, going forward after that tragedy has occurred.
7: Yeah, because it lasts forever and affects the kids and the partners and
6: absolutely.
7: All that. And it's important to stress too, it is a charity just like any other charity.
6: It's a charity, yeah.
7: So, you know, if you can dig deep today, folks, jump online, just do a simple Google search, Police Legacy SA, and you'll be able to sling them some dough. Commissioner, thanks for coming in. We'll catch up again soon.
6: Well, no, we won't. It'll be about 6 months and 1 week, won't it? So
7: Yep.
6: All the best, David.
7: We'll catch you up in January.
2: We'll enjoy the holiday.
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6: I have
5: to come up with a new intro for you.
6: Thanks, guys.
5: Commissioner. All right, let's check traffic. 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
8: At Kilburn, Car V Truck and Grand Junction Road at Prospect Road. Burton, a smash there. Heaslip Road near Edinburgh Road. And Two Wells, Car V Guardrail, Old Port Wakefield Road near Brooks Road. Getting busy with the Bruce Watermain at Parafield Garden, Salisbury Highway near Ryans Road, with the camera John Rice Avenue, Elizabeth South at the moment. 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Adelaide's most accurate traffic on 5AA.
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5: 4 minutes to nine, it's going to be a wet day in Adelaide. 10 to 30 millimetres of rain forecast. Western parts of the state, if you're listening to us from the west, in the Northwest Pastoral or over on Eyre Peninsula, it is going to be seriously, seriously wet, even above and beyond what we're getting in Adelaide. 30 to 45 mils, maybe even 60 millimetres in some parts of the western part of the state today. So pack your brolly wherever you are, whatever you are doing. It is going to be a seriously wet one. Let's have a look at the fuel situation, because it's been pretty good. We hope it stays there and even comes off a little bit more. It's better to be a member with RAA Road Service. The cheap spots this morning, the Yugo at Clearview, $1.53.5, and the diesel, the United at Glenunga, is $1.91.5. So we'll wait and see whether there is some drop in the petrol price as a result of peace in the Middle East, but it's been in a pretty good spot at the moment, notwithstanding the fact, obviously, that there's a 26.5-cent excise that has artificially been removed from what you'd typically be paying on your petrol price at the moment. But if it stays around that $1.50 mark, I think there won't be too many complaints. But we'll wait and see on that front.
7: I tell you what, a lot of weird and wonderful personages pass through our courts. I don't think there's too many that have been more eyebrow-raising than Joel Richard Green, the chap on the front page of today's advertiser, who turned up at the magistrate's court yesterday wearing full military regalia. He claims that he's a war hero, that he's a decorated US Marine who won a Purple Heart awarded to US servicemen. He's up on choking.
5: Means you're wounded in the
7: line of duty.
5: Yeah.
7: Can't they check that out to find out whether it's true or not? His lawyer said that if his client had never served, then there was, quote, a delusional belief that he was a serving officer. That then paints a different colour completely.
5: It did seem to be a case of have it, you know, both ways. Look, because the judge said, what was it, the defence adds that this is all fake? And he said, well, if it's fake, we're going to hold another.
7: Back to square one.
5: Yeah, that's exactly right. So, yeah, really curious case to follow that one, that's for sure. That's all from us on this Wednesday morning. Stacey Lee coming up after 9 o'clock. We'll catch you tomorrow morning from 6.

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5: You don't have to be an elite athlete to have suffered from tennis elbow or beaten Mark Woodford, frozen shoulder, or have carpal tunnel syndrome or other painful musculoskeletal conditions. In fact, many of these injuries can be caused by everyday activities, from using tools to gardening or even assembling furniture.
6: That's right. 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
5: And if you'd prefer, they can answer your questions confidentially off air as well. 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It's on tomorrow afternoon with Stacey Lee. You can call in to have your questions answered on 8223 0055.
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12: Rain for Adelaide today. We're heading for a top of 20 degrees with the 9 o'clock news. Good morning, I'm Kate Collins.
13: 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Search Adelaide Convention Centre.
12: There are reports of major peak hour delays on Adelaide's train network this morning due to a technical issue. City-bound passengers reporting being stuck on the tracks outside the Adelaide Railway Station for more than half an hour. Another train was also reported stuck between the showgrounds and Mile End after earlier coming to a 10-minute halt at Goodwood. Adelaide Metro has just confirmed all train services towards Adelaide Railway Station on the Blair, Flinders and Seaford lines will now depart from Mile End, and passengers should allow for extra travel time. A man's been arrested for drink driving after crashing into a front yard at North Haven last night. It happened at the corner of Military Road and Hutley Road. Senior Constable Liam Bennett says luckily no one was seriously hurt.
14: So you ended up wedged between a stobie pole and a tree, and fortunately the driver in this case escaped without injury. Really disappointingly though, he was breath tested and produced a blood alcohol reading of 0.178. And this 33-year-old man from North Haven was arrested for drink driving and driving without due care. His car was impounded for 28 days.
12: A man has been arrested following a fatal crash on the Eyre Peninsula. Two cars collided on the Lincoln Highway near Cowell yesterday morning. A 66-year-old man from Cowell sadly died at the scene. His 65-year-old female passenger was taken to hospital in a serious condition. The driver of the other car, a 29-year-old man from Port Augusta, suffered only minor injuries. He's been charged with causing death by dangerous driving and causing harm by dangerous driving and will appear in court later. There'll be periods of increasing rain throughout the day, with the Bureau predicting up to 30 millimetres falling across Adelaide and more in the hills. Bureau meteorologist Michael Conway says despite the rain bomb, the temperature is above average for this time of year.
15: And it's going to be warm, like 20 degrees with the rain. The rain will be increasing later in the day.
4: Tomorrow there'll be showers about in the morning and in the evening, but it'll clear up a bit during the middle of the day, back to around 16 degrees, so a bit cooler tomorrow. Overnight was 16.7 was the minimum. That's extremely warm for a minimum temperature.
12: The latest Rabobank Rural Confidence Survey paints a gloomy outlook for South Australian farmers, with over half expecting business conditions to worsen in the next year. Almost 70% are concerned about the cost of fuel, fertiliser and other essential inputs, putting pressure on their survival. Shadow Primary Industries Minister Nicola Centofanti says the government needs to step up assistance to food producers.
10: Farmers don't need another report telling them times are tough. They need government to act. That starts with extending the drought loan support program statewide and backing the people who keep our food and fibre industries moving. What we're proposing is a hand up, not a handout. Give farmers who need it access to the tools and support they need to get through difficult seasons.
12: A new research hub to study and monitor algal blooms has opened in Adelaide. Seven more scientists will join the team at the $3.2 million Office for Algal Bloom Research at SARDI. Professor Mike Steer says they've learned a lot in the last 16 months since the devastating algal bloom hit SA, and the centre will help us to be better prepared next time.
15: Understanding what drives the harmful algal blooms and whether we can predict them in the future, but also working towards whether there is a way of mitigating future blooms if the science is mature enough.
12: And the One Nation leader will today make her first address to the National Press Club 30 years after she was first elected to Parliament. Pauline Hanson's appearance comes amid a meteoric surge in popularity, recently polling as the nation's preferred Prime Minister. Senator Hanson is expected to face questions around her policies, which some have criticised for lacking sufficient detail. Now taking a look at 5AA Sport.
13: Huge price drop on new Mitsubishi ASX from $34,990 drive away. Agostino Mitsubishi, Nailsworth and Mawson Lakes.
12: And Tom Wren, the power's going to hit the track soon.
16: Yeah, and that's ahead of Saturday night's big clash against Collingwood at the MCG. Kate, the power can bring back Josh Lye this week. That's after he missed last week through concussion. The Crows will also train around lunchtime today as they get set to host Melbourne on Saturday. Taylor Walker is available after serving his one-match suspension, while Isaac Rankin and Mark Keane are also fit and available. Well, Mark Bosnich believes the Socceroos' win over Turkey at the World Cup belongs on the top shelf of Australia's football highlights. Speaking on Sports Today, the Socceroos legend heaped praise on the team for their 2-0 win.
17: You have to say one of the top five moments in Australian footballing history. Wonderful performances from the two players that came in that we never thought was, especially Patrick Beach in goal. Absolutely fantastic. And Paul Oak on Ansler Jr.
16: Plenty of World Cup action on again this morning. Norway currently leads Iraq 2-1 with about 20 minutes to play. Earlier, France beat Senegal 3-1. Well, Queensland will take on New South Wales in Game 2 of State of Origin tonight at a packed MCG. A win would see the Blues wrap up the series. Australia's men's cricketers will take on Bangladesh in the first of their T20s this afternoon. The Aussie women will also take on Bangladesh tonight in a T20 match as part of the World Cup. That match is being played in Leeds. And in some golf to finish, players are having one final tune-up in New York ahead of tomorrow's US Open. There are five Aussies in the field: Minwoo Lee, Jason Day, Adam Scott, Cam Smith and Lucas Herbert. Hopefully one of them comes out on top, Kate. That is the 5AA Sport.
12: 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Now checking 5AA traffic.
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18: At Kilburn, a Calvary truck and Grand Junction Road at Prospect Road, Burton, a smash, Heaslip Road near Edinburgh Road, Parafield Gardens, a burst waterway and slow going at the moment, the Salisbury Harmony, Ryan's Road, and heavy showers about to roll through, so take it easy on wet roads for the drive this morning. Canberra's Phillip Highway, Elizabeth South and Trimmer Pratt season. 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Adelaide's most accurate traffic on 5AA.
12: And now checking the 5AA forecast. Rain for Adelaide today and plenty of it. We're heading for a top of 20 degrees. 16 and showers for Thursday. Showers also on Friday, a top of 15. 15 degrees across the weekend. A shower or two on Saturday. Partly cloudy on Sunday. Right now we're sitting on 18 degrees on 5AA. Always Adelaide.
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19: Good morning to you and happy Wednesday. And what a good day to not go out into the rain. Stay inside, make yourself a cup of tea, leave 5AA on your radio station, and we'll keep you updated about where the rain is, because they are a-coming. I'm looking at the radar now, and it is raining all across Adelaide, heading in towards the hills and down the Fluorio at the moment. If you're on the Eyre Peninsula or the West Coast, you're probably experiencing a lot of it at the moment. Let us know. 8223 0000. We know that severe weather warnings have been issued. The West Coast and Eyre Peninsula are expected to be the worst hit areas today. So let us know what's happening near you. My lines are always open. The text line is 0448 08 1395. You'll hear from Sky News meteorologist Tamsin Green a little bit later. We'll find out how much we've received so far and what else we can expect for the rest of today and the rest of the week, because I don't think it's going away anytime soon. Also, stay in touch if you're on a train at the moment or trying to catch a train, because there have been major delays across Adelaide's train lines during peak hour as well. A technical issue is to blame, apparently, and some passengers have been sitting on a city-bound train outside the Adelaide Railway Station for at least half an hour. So we'll keep you updated on those developments throughout the morning as well. I'm with you for today. Graham Goodings is still a little bit under the weather, but is on the mend. So hopefully he'll be back with you at 9 o'clock tomorrow morning. Coming up also on the program, big decision yesterday from the Reserve Bank to leave interest rates on hold for now. Reserve Bank Governor Michelle Bullock wasn't mincing her words after the announcement. She's warned mortgage holders that more rate rises could be on the way if inflation remains sticky. So we'll have a chat about that with the Managing Director of EQ Economics, Warren Hogan, a bit later on. And I'd love to hear from you, 8223 0000. I know I was certainly relieved when I saw the decision. I just thought another interest rate rise would be too much for many mortgage holders at the moment. And it does seem to be that one third of the population, the people who have a mortgage right now, are bearing the brunt of it. We know a third have a mortgage, a third are renting, and a third are living in homes without a mortgage. So it does seem to be that one cohort, as well as renters, if their rents continue to increase as interest rates go up. Now, very soon, how do local councils feel about the changing date of their elections? You were meant to vote for your new local councillors in November, but new legislation, which will pass Parliament either this week or next week, will change that until April. So pretty much the current local councillors will have a 4.5-year term. And then when you do vote in April next year, those councillors will also have a 4.5-year term. How does that sit with you? I know some people are not happy about the local councillors they've got representing them right now. 4.5-year term, an extra 6 months or so. What do you think about that? Yay or nay? Good or bad? 8223 0000 is the number to have your say. And very soon you'll hear from Heather Holmes-Ross. She is the president of the Local Government Association. We'll see what they make of this legislation, because it was around this time yesterday, well, in an hour or so, that we found out the government was aiming to move the dates. You then found out the legislation would pass Parliament with the support of the Greens. So local councils, the Local Government Association, have now had a day to digest the news. What are they thinking? Are they supportive of this idea? And I know there's been a push for some time to move the date of your local council elections out of a state election year. So this change will do that. And I think that's a good idea. I think it was too much to have two elections in 1 year, the state election, and then a few months later in November have a local council election. I just think we get election fatigue. And then, of course, there was that year, 2022, I think it was. We had the state election, the federal election, and local council all in 1 year. I think it's way too much. Although you're not seeing anyone's faces on Stobie polls anymore, it is just a lot for people to digest in a year. There's only so much politics and door-knocking aspiring politicians you can take. I'd love your thoughts on that, though. 8223 0000. And Lincraft stores, they're the latest victim of the online shopping boom. All Aussie stores will close and will shift online. Now, this isn't anything new. We've seen the online shopping trend taking off in recent years, and a lot of stores are closing their doors. But this announcement surprised me because I know the reason that Lincraft stores exist is so people can go in and look and feel and touch and try their fabrics and their yarns and their wools for knitting and whatever it else, whatever other textiles you buy from Lincraft. So I think I was really surprised by this announcement because to me, Lincraft was one of those stores that would always be around. My mother-in-law is a quilter. I was in Spotlight recently buying some party supplies for my daughter's first birthday party coming up. And I thought, you know, these stores will never die because there were so many people in the textiles department looking at the different colours of the fabrics, touching them, feeling them. I know how important that is for people like my mother-in-law, who's a quilter, and other people who crochet and knit. So what will this mean for you? 8223 0000. If you're like to crochet, or if you're a knitter or a quilter, will you be able to buy these textiles online? Will you trust online shopping, or will you go somewhere else, like your local textile store or a Spotlight, for example, to be able to feel and see and touch and look at the colours? Because that one really surprised me. Plus, sandful players could strike. What's that about? We'll find out later on this morning. As always, your thoughts are welcome. 8223 0000 is the number to call. You can send me a text as well, 0448 08 1395. How is it that you like to stay dry on these rainy days? What do you like? What's your favourite indoor activity? I need some inspiration. When you've got an antsy dog who likes to be walked, and a child who likes to get outside and play with the flowers and, you know, go in the swing. What do you do? How do you like to stay inside and stay dry and warm? Maybe it is a cup of tea in your favourite radio station. Whatever it is, I'd love to hear from you. Jane with a Y on the text line. Exactly, Stacey. It's very sad. Lincraft is going. Too many face-to-face businesses are closing. Boo-hoo. Thanks for your message, Jane. Yet we'll continue this conversation throughout the morning. But up next, the LGA president, Heather Holmes-Ross. What does the change in local council election dates mean for local councillors?
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11: 5AA Mornings with Stacey Lee.
19: Well, as you heard on this program yesterday, the local council elections will be moved to April. The state government will introduce the legislation to Parliament this week, and the Greens will help pass it through the upper house. So instead of voting in November, you will vote in April next year. And the councillors you vote for will basically have another 4.5-year term. So the next local council elections won't be held until November 2031 to make sure it's outside of the calendar year of the state election. What does the Local Government Association think of that? They represent local councils, and Dr. Heather Holmes-Ross is the president. She joins you now. Good afternoon, Dr. Heather Holmes-Ross. Thanks for your time.
27: Good morning, Stacey.
19: Oh,
27: sorry,
19: morning.
27: I'm a little bit croaky this morning.
19: No, that's all right. Thank you for coming on the radio. It's going around.
27: It is, isn't it?
19: Yes. It is, yeah. So, the change in election date, is the LGA supportive?
27: That's a two-pronged question. We are very supportive of where we end up, which is that, as you have said, that the local government, the next local government election, but the one after, will be in November 2031. And that, as you say, will move it out from the state government election by a year. What we're not so thrilled about is the next election falling in April. That's right in the middle of our budget deliberations. And so it makes it very, very difficult. What the expectation will be that we get a new group of councillors that arrive in April and have to make a decision about their budget by June or July at the outside. We won't have time to educate these new councillors on how council works and how council funding works. And so we're quite worried about those budgets that'll be created by the new councils. We would have preferred to push these elections out to September at the very earliest, but that was something the state government felt that they didn't want to do. So if April it is, we will deal with it, but it's not ideal at all.
19: Okay. So when did you say you would have preferred it to be?
27: Yes. We would. Oh, sorry. September at the very earliest.
19: Right, yeah.
27: That gives us time. Our budget process, budget is one of the most important things that elected members do, is work out how much money they need to spend and how they're going to spend it. And that usually takes us, we start our budget process in November and make our final decision in either June or July. So it is a really long process because it's important and it's difficult and you're spending public money. And so to have that cut short and then expect the new council to do that, you know, from April to June is very, very difficult. So, yeah, we were wanting to push out till the end of September or to go a whole year till November next year.
19: I can understand both perspectives on this one. I can see why that would have been a better decision in some ways, but then in other ways that means the current local councillors would have had almost an extra year, and then the next term of council, well, they would have had a straight four-year term.
27: Yes.
19: But you know, there are councillors who plan their lives, who maybe don't want to run again. We spoke to Amana Brahimzadeh yesterday, who's not running again. And then there are ratepayers who would say, well, I only voted for this council for a four-year term. I don't expect them to represent me for an extra 12 months. So it's a tricky balance.
27: Yeah, absolutely right, Stacey. And all those things come into play. And after the end of November, I can see the state government's issue, you know, problem here is that the current councillors were only democratically elected till this November. And after that, it's only that the Electoral Commission are unable to run the election that we would ever push it out. So, yeah, it is a tricky decision. And we are caught between a rock and a hard space. April's not brilliant, but we are a resilient sector and we will cope.
19: Will there be any impact on ratepayers financially? Because I know that councils fund the delivery of local government elections. So will we be paying any more for the changes?
27: We hope not. We've said very strongly to the state government that this is not a problem created by the local government sector, so we don't believe that ratepayers should have to foot any bill that's created by this change. Certainly councils have already invested, you know, in signage and encouraging people to stand to vote and to enrol for votes. So there has been some expenditure. We're hoping that not all of that is lost. We would really like to reduce the amount of money that it costs ratepayers to move these elections.
19: Mm.
27: Having said that, ratepayers are also taxpayers. So if it's the state government that pays the bill rather than local government that pays the bill, it's still the community that's paying the bill. But it seems fairer to spread it across everybody rather than at a council level.
19: Yeah, well, that's true. Everyone listening pays for it all in some way. It's like when we talk about the difference in who's funding health and hospitals and aged care. It doesn't really matter, does it, whether it's state or federal? We're all paying for it through our taxes in one way or another. But
27: we are, and I'm glad that you brought that up, because of all the tax collected across Australia, local government accounts for 4%. So 4% of the tax is collected through rates. The next 16% is state government. The other 80% is federal government. So that should also be the expectation when it comes back, that the 80% of what's required is funded by the federal government. So throw that into the mix because it's fun.
19: Right, okay. Have you had a chance to look at the legislation yet? Are there any other surprises in it, or is it purely just the change of dates?
27: We haven't looked at it thoroughly yet because it only was introduced yesterday. What we're concerned about is the transitional arrangements in terms of caretakers. So caretakers, a period that runs from the end of nominations for council up until the results or the election day when the results start being counted. So that runs for about 2 months. And during that period, councils aren't allowed to make large strategic or financial decisions, and that's to stop them making a decision that would and then leaving, because you don't want an outgoing council to burden a new council with a huge new decision that isn't theirs in the budget process. So what we're wondering is what the interim caretaker provisions will look like, because we won't be going straight into a budget, but you don't want to tie the hands of council to be able to act for its last 2 months, which will be February and March. So mm-hmm. We're just looking at what those interim caretaker provisions might look like in the Act. As I said, we haven't looked at it thoroughly yet, but that is a concern. The other thing is that lots of positions within council, on boards, those type of things, may stay till November and not till, like, people are in place till November and not till the end of the term. So that we'll need a transitional arrangement that says anything that's said till November, take that as meaning till April. So it gets quite complicated. Yeah.
19: Okay.
27: Yeah.
19: Well, we'll wait and see what the legislation actually says. But while I've got you, Dr. Heather Elms-Ross, I know I'm talking to you in your role as president of the LGA, but if I could ask you to take that hat off and put your hat on as the mayor of Mitcham.
27: That's an unexpected twist. Yes.
19: I was reading today on the advertiser's website that there's a development planned in Westbourne Park, five-storey apartment building, 9 apartments with 9 parking spaces and a cafe. But yeah, around 100 local residents have protested it, and they say that the site is too small. And I was reading a little bit about this, and, you know, this is a hot-button issue when it comes to local councils and NIMBYism and not in my backyard. It is a small block, though, 520-square-metre block, I think, for 9 apartments and only 9 car parks. What's the latest on that, and do you have an opinion on it? Should it go ahead?
27: That's a great question again. So all development is covered by the state government legislation, and so for that development to go ahead would mean that it needed to pass through the council assessment panel. But it's a pity that the name of the panel is the council assessment panel, because it's a group of independents that assess things that are deemed not to satisfy, which means that don't worry about those words. I'm not going to use them. If the community don't like what's going on, sometimes they're allowed to make representations. If it's contentious, then the decision isn't made at council. It's made by this independent group. The independent group have to look at the legislation to allow this development to go ahead. If it's passed through the state government legislation and what they've said is tick, you're allowed to build this type of building on this type of ground, then that's it. Council has no input, and especially elected members have no input, except that one elected member sits on that panel. So I know that's a really long answer and didn't help much, but at the end of the day, there's nothing council can do if a development satisfies what the state government is looking for in that area for that type of development.
19: So you're saying it's not actually council that's deciding, that's approving this development, it's this independent panel?
27: Correct, yes. Okay. And each council has an independent panel, but it is an independent panel, and we as elected members have no say underneath it. It is important.
19: Can you recommend to the panel, though? Because I was reading in the Tiser,